0: the ability to, I suppose, make an informed decision in relation to what they're doing. But ultimately, if we accept that the law is as it is in the States, then we have to look at the issue of where do we go if a mistake is made? And secondly, even if no mistake is made, can this law be executed in accordance with the legislation that is laid out? And ultimately, that's the key issue that has come out of the case today. What has happened is that the state of Tennessee were not able to execute someone in accordance with the law.
1: Hmm. Well, I know the other side, the supporters of capital punishment, argue that for the most extreme murders, life imprisonment is insufficient, that punishment should reflect the gravity of the crime, and that after decades of appeals, there must eventually be finality for victims' families too. Does that argument have any truck with you?
0: Absolutely. I understand that there are those who are in favour of the death penalty and there are those who are opposed to the death penalty. But really, I think what we're facing here today is a distinct argument. It is whether, regardless of whether you are in favour or opposed to the death penalty, if the death penalty can actually be carried out legally. And what I would say is, in my experience, the issue with the way this is conducted in the States, in states like Tennessee and in Ohio, in my opinion, is that families for the victim are asked to appear. Death penalty cases take in the region of 30 years from the time that someone is convicted to the time that they are executed. And throughout that time, family are continuously asked to appear in court, are continuously asked to relive the most traumatic day of their life. And there is a real burden placed on the victim's family and a feeling that if the death penalty is not sought and is not obtained, then it is a failure on their part. And that is something that has a huge weight and a huge impact on those victims' families, because it places an additional burden on people who are already facing one of the worst experiences imaginable. And there is an onus on the state that if they make the death penalty an option, then they have to mitigate both for the person who is being executed, lawfully executed, and for the victim's family and for those who are living, that they have to mitigate, that there cannot be undue delay, that there cannot be excessive uncertainty, and that it has to be conducted lawfully, because anything less than that will is failing the family of the victim and failing the justice system.
1: I suppose no system is perfect, because as you were speaking about families having to go back into court, I was reminded of an interview with Kathleen Chadha, whose former husband killed both of their children, and he is behind bars, but she has to, every couple of years, make a submission to the parole board and again bare her soul as to the pain she endured. And that is something that, whether it is death penalty or whether it is imprisonment, it is something that unfortunately families seem to endure for far too long and far too regularly. So I'm not sure there is a perfect system.
0: Well, a lot of it comes down to, I suppose, when you're speaking in relation to Kathleen Chadha, I've listened to interviews with her, and I know there was recently a three-part series on RTE in relation to her case, and it's something that's extremely tragic. And I think that very few of us can imagine what she is going through. And the fact that she has spoken out publicly in relation to this speaks to her bravery, but also no victim or relative of a victim should be have to go to the press and have to go public to speak about their experience in order to get reform. And really what we've seen time and again, and it is becoming an issue in the Irish system, is that we are seeing increased delays. You know, there are people who will have cases coming up. When the legal aid strike was on, who were there without representation, ultimately those cases will have to go back to the court. And what we're looking at is a delay in the system, and it comes down to funding in many cases. I have often said to people on the doorsteps when I'm out canvassing wearing my other hat, that a wrongful conviction doesn't happen out of the blue. What happens is that someone appears in court and may not be able to afford legal representation. And it might be for a very minor issue, like they ran a speeding light, or that they can't afford to take the day off work. All these small issues, but suddenly you have a bench warrant and suddenly you are unable to get a job as a result of being unable to pay your fine and having done time. And these issues roll on, so they do have an impact. And it's not that police 9 times out of 10 in America are looking to wrongfully convict someone. It's that you are the wrong person in the wrong place due to wider circumstances that have impacted you along the way. And in Ireland, we have to be very careful. We have a fantastic justice system, but it is not without its flaws. And it's something we should be very mindful to protect and to fund properly when it comes to the public supports that are available for those who are facing criminal convictions and unable to provide a lawyer from their own resources. It is something that we really need to protect, because if you do not, you end up like a system like they have in the States, where you are looking at long, drawn out processes that provide very little closure for the victim, the victim's family, or indeed for the person who is waiting for an outcome of that case.
1: Aoife Masterson, thank you very much for the call today.
0: Thank you, Will.
1: Aoife is a member of Offaly County Council for Sinn Féin, but in a past life she worked for the Innocence Project in Ohio and would have drafted submissions on a range of civil liberties, justice and equality matters. Now, still to discuss today, and indeed up next in a few minutes, Budget 2027, and if you are a family carer, what is your big hope? What is your big ask? We had heard so much before the election about abolishing the means test for carers' allowance. Is that going to happen this time, or will it be the final budget of the current government? Well, let's have that conversation in a few minutes. Things young people can do and where to put the money into services and facilities. Well, Brenda says most 16-year-olds are still in school, so why not give the money directly to the school so they can use it to educate kids about culture? Maybe an extra culture class or a tour to see a musical or a play or an art museum. Just a thought, she says. An interesting one too. Josie feels physical activity is far better, that kids need to be kept active, but also interested in crafts and many of the activities that amused us as kids, knitting and sewing. And I've helped in a local nursing home, I've helped with Vision Ireland, and these are wonderful people to know. They may have had very bad eyesight, but they gave everything a go. And I suppose that attitude, that can-do spirit, is what really helps in every dark time. And if you can show that to a young person, that's a resilience they will have for the rest of their lives. On Ireland not playing Israel, if that decision had been taken on Sunday, a listener says it would have given them 6 points and the possibility of qualifying for the European Championships. That could lead to them playing a 2028 European Championship game in Ireland, and that would be a real sickener. And regarding the death penalty, Hilda asks, how should it matter how long cases have gone on? Should we have a cut-off inquiry into Stardust after a set time? I'm sure there are people who wish that might apply to historic child sex abuse. You can't have that cut-off time. She also mentions there were cases in the past in the United States where they butchered an execution and things went horribly, horribly wrong. Yes, indeed. It's 27 minutes past 10. Feeling happy Half past 10 on Midlands 103, Pharrell Williams and Happy. It's coming up to Budget 2027, only days to go. So many different kites in the air, possible tax changes, concessions on welfare. But what about family carers? That group that save the state billions of euro, because if they were to down tools, and they never would, of course, because they love the people they care for, but if that were to happen, the cost to home help services and in nursing homes would be astronomical. So, what are they asking in return this year? Let's find out next.
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1: 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When it comes to Budget 2027, if I were to summarise the reaction over the last few weeks, the big hope is on fuel costs, because that filters into everything. The more expensive that diesel might be, ultimately it is passed on to the customer, because the items on the shelves in the local shop become more expensive. And in rural Ireland, it means you have no choice but to have a car, and getting around involves the burning of fuel. So Irish Rural Link wants major sustained investment in rural transport. Meanwhile, Family Carers Ireland says 7 out of 10 carers are struggling to make ends meet. Three quarters have never had respite. So let's explore these issues with Brian Smith of Irish Rural Link and Claire Duffy of Family Carers Ireland. Brian, let's start with a very simple test. If you live in rural Offaly, rural Westmeath, rural Laois, and you don't drive, well, suffice to say, your world becomes very small. But we can't have necessarily public transport at every farm gate either. So what's a reasonable ask?
4: It's a reasonable ask, I suppose, that everybody would like to have the transport at the gate. But in general terms, I suppose, well, the ask is that we get an improved service in the local link service, and indeed a cheaper service, and one that responds more to the needs of the community on the ground, whether that's linking up with commuter transport such as trains and buses and getting people around on time and as cheaply as possible. Transport is the lifeblood of rural Ireland, and there is a persistent gap between rural Ireland and urban Ireland in the cost of transport. That can be up to €5,000 a year if you're just having to put fuel into a car and drive yourself around those rural areas. So it's very important that we have a proper transport investment moving forward.
1: That gap, let's talk about the availability of transport, whatever about the cost. So is it to get to work early, or is it for a nightlife, for instance, if you're looking for rural transport back in the evening? Is it hospital appointments? Where is that gap?
4: Well, I'll give you a very simple. The 815 local link bus moves between Tullamore and Athlone, and there's four or five services a day on it, and it's a great service. The problem is it doesn't link up with the trains. So, you know, if you're trying to get a train in Clara coming out of Moat, for instance, or trying to get into work early, it just doesn't link up properly with the timetable. So it's just more of a rethink and a reimagination of those services to try and enhance and improve their connectivity, I think, is the first thing. Trying to respond more to the needs of commuters. They were originally set up to look after students and to look after getting people into hospital, and they do work in that sense, and the credit is there for the entire local link service. I know they're all under stress and all under the strain of trying to provide as much as possible services as they can. But there are other things that, you know, we need to do. We need to be more imaginative about the timetables, link them up with the local commuter services, and try and get people around the areas as quickly as possible. But the
1: so that's interesting. It's not just about more routes or greater frequency, but smarter scheduling of the services already there.
4: You know, and things like demand response transport and trying to improve that service as well. But the services are under stress, and the thing about it is there are some services that can be changed. However, the problem is that the local link companies are afraid that they will lose funding and maybe not get it back for a year or two if they do try to make those changes. So there is a need for the National Transport Authority to be more responsive in how they adjust and adapt these services around the country, as well as increasing the frequency. The cost increase over the last couple of weeks was not welcome. We should be looking at making these services as close to free as possible for people to encourage transport and to try and reduce the cost of transport in the local areas.
1: Brian, stay there if you don't mind. Claire, you talked to family carers ahead of the budget, and three quarters have said they've never received respite. So what does that look like in real life? Is it no holidays, or is it just no time out of the house?
5: Good morning, Will, and good morning, Brian. It looks very bleak, Will. And again, you're right. We met with family carers all across Ireland during the first 2 weeks of September. We held 19 town hall events where family carers in those regions met with their local elected representatives to discuss the real life issues that they experience every day and the challenges. And respite is, of course, one of the biggest challenges. I, and I'm sure Brian and yourself, are looking forward to having this weekend off on Saturday and Sunday every week. Carers don't have an entitlement to a single day off a year. They have no right to respite, and that's something that is going to have to change. So you and I, again, can look forward to our holiday during the summer. Carers have nothing, and it leaves them in a really, really hopeless situation. But also it means that they're burnt out. It's so, so difficult to sustain your caring role. Today, if I can say, the ESRI have published a really good report looking at the future, projecting the demand for informal or family carers up to the year 2040. And even at its most modest level, it says that we'll need an increase of between 49 and 58% in the number of family carers that we currently have just to care for people over the age of 50. If we include people...
1: I was going to ask, though, on the issue of the respite, is it a case of simply putting more money on a budget line and there'll be more hours available for help to come in, or is it more structural that we don't have enough facilities where somebody can go to be cared for a week while their regular carer is away?
5: There's a multitude of problems there. So definitely staffing across the care sector. We have a real shortage of staff who are able to deliver quality respite. And respite is only good if it's quality. If you as the carer can walk away and know that your loved one is being cared for well. So a real lack of staff. And again, we've got to stop thinking of respite the way we used to. We used to measure respite in beds. How many respite beds had we? Why should a person go into respite and stay in bed? We need a range of flexible respite options. It can mean different things to different people. It could be a hotel break. You know, it could be a break away with family. It could be horse riding. It could be swimming. It could be whatever. But we absolutely need a range of flexible and quality respite options that families and carers have access to regularly. There's no point giving carers access to respite once a year. They need planned and sustained respite. And I fully appreciate we're a long way from there at the minute because there are such deficits, I suppose, both in the infrastructure and in the resourcing. But that's certainly what we in Family Carers Ireland are aiming towards.
1: You're also asking for carers allowance and carers benefit to rise to €325 per week. We should talk about the means test because so many listeners are asking for an update on that. It was a huge talking point before the last election. So what's your understanding of the commitment to eventually abolish it?
5: So the Programme for Government makes a very clear commitment that government will abolish the means test for carers allowance over the lifetime of this government, which will take us up to 2030 or close to 2030. There's also a commitment in there that in the subsequent budgets that they will increase the income disregard So that's a fancy way of saying the amount of money that, that caring families can have and still qualify. And they have kept to that promise heretofore. We had a big jump in the income disregard in last year's budget, where a single person can now earn up to an unprecedented €1,000 per week, a couple €2,000 per week. So we are saying to government, look, their own figures, their own data has shown that when they increased it very generously last year, it came into effect in July this year, it didn't overwhelm the carers allowance scheme at all. And that's according to the department's own figures, because there are other robust protections within the carers allowance scheme. We're saying, why not go for it on Tuesday? Why wait any longer? This, it would send out a real signal to carers across Ireland that they are recognised and supported. And it's also really important to say, well, that, you know, the changes that come into effect with the, you know, in July this year, with carers being able to earn up to €2,000 per week, it means that 90% of couple households will qualify for carers allowance based on income. But there's also the other side of this, that if you are getting carers allowance, you live your life looking over your shoulder. You're afraid of the brown envelope appearing in the postbox because you've inadvertently breached the means test. Your partner worked on a bank holiday. You had an uncle that died and left you a few bob, or whatever that might be. So there's a fear attached to receiving a means tested social welfare payment as well. If the means test was gone, that fear would be gone as well.
1: If I can hark back to what Brian said earlier about rural transport, how much harder is caring when you live rurally? Because therapies and hospitals and disability services are probably miles away, in which case transport isn't a separate issue at all.
5: Transport is critically important across the board. And again, particularly when you're caring for someone and you're interacting and engaging frequently with the hospital, with community services, with primary care services and so on. If you, and again, we see it all the time with the families that we support, having to pay out of pocket for, you know, private transport services because you can't access the bus, you're caring for a wheelchair user or whatever that might be. And we know, again, it's mentioned in our pre-budget submission, we have huge concerns around, you know, the disabled drivers and disabled passenger scheme that exists at the minute, that only supports people with profoundly physical disabilities. There's absolutely no transport support available to people with hidden disabilities. And when I say to be able to qualify for the Disabled Driver and Disabled Passenger Scheme, the actual guidelines for that scheme say you have to be without the use of a limb. So that'll give you an idea of how strict it is. And we think that's fundamentally unfair, that the only transport support available is for people with physical disabilities, which they absolutely deserve. But equally deserving are those with more hidden disabilities. So look, transport is critically, as someone who lives in a rural area in Westmeath myself, I know how difficult it is, even when I want to go to, you know, to Dublin for meetings or whatever. It is difficult to access transport. The challenges are even greater if you're caring for a person or persons with disabilities.
1: Well, let me give the final word to Brian. So we talked about Local Link and how it's designed and smarter scheduling with trains and so on. Obviously, it can't appeal to everybody or cater equally to everybody. Is there a case that it be designed much more deliberately around people like carers, older people, people with disabilities, rather than trying to target the masses?
4: There certainly is, and the demand response transport system is there for that. And I think that needs to be expanded and promoted more, but as Claire was pointing out there, it also needs to be accessible to everybody, whether that's the older person, whether that's people with disabilities, or indeed people who are just trying to get around. But that service is there. It works. It's probably not as well known as the main services, but there are the ability for people to get onto their Local Link service, book the transport, and have it appear, if not outside the door, relatively close if you are on a main transport route for the Local Link service. But like that, if there's no Local Link service in your area, or nothing that really passes on a day-to-day basis, you don't have access to it. So it can be very discriminatory in that sense, that the haves for the Local Link do have it, and they do use it, but the have-nots want it, and it's just not available. So it's a bit more democracy in trying to spread the service a little bit more around the country, and to make sure we do get a more frequent rural transport service, and a more responsive one as well.
1: Well, If I can give the final word then to you and to Claire about the one thing in budget 2027 that would make a difference, because we can offer a menu and I'm sure politicians will pick and choose according to their sensitivities. But Brian, what is your single biggest ask?
4: Well, we asked for an increase of 15 euros in the flat rate across the social welfare payments. We note that it's there at around 10 today is what they're talking about. It does need to track above inflation, and we are coming into a higher inflationary period. So we would definitely like to see it above the 10 euros and track as close to the 15 as possible.
1: And Claire?
5: Our priority is calling for a fair and adequate income for carers, and we'll make no apologies for having an ambitious ask in that regard. We're asking for the carers allowance weekly rate to increase from 270 euro per week to 325. Carers face unavoidable costs associated with carrying a disability. I can choose to turn off my heat in the evening. Carers can't. And, you know, we've done research that shows the additional costs of caring are up to 244 euro per week. So that offsets anything they receive in carers allowance. And to remember, in order to receive carers allowance, you must provide full-time care and attention to someone who's been medically assessed as at the highest level of need. So we're saying, you know, a lot of talk this week about a living wage of 16 euro, the minimum wage being just over 14 euro. Carers are not getting a fraction of that. So no apologies for being ambitious and asking for carers allowance to increase to 325 euro per week. Well,
1: appreciate both of you taking time for us. We will know, of course, next week, next Tuesday, what the content of the budget will be. Brian Smith of Irish Rural Link, Claire Duffy of Family Carers Ireland, thank you for the calls.
5: Thank you.
1: Now, 083 30 10 103, to tell me what your big hope for budget 2027 is. And so far, income tax has been mentioned more than any other issue over the last few days, along with, and I'd say this is fairly even, different concessions on fuel. So whether it is a further reduction in excise duty, but mainly carbon tax is being mentioned, because with home heating oil, there's already that kite flying. Carbon tax may be dropped to the lowest possible rate on kerosene, for instance, coming into the winter period. I'm going to Google and see what sort of price 1,000 litres is going for here in the Midlands. And I'll give you that answer in just a few minutes, but make sure you're sitting down.
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1: The death penalty gone wrong in the United States. Moss in Kennedy says the US Supreme Court 6 MAGA judges are not upholding the rights of the people under the Constitution. Regarding budget 2027, Will, I'm on basic welfare allowance, so I won't get the extra on fuel or Christmas bonus. It is a joke. And regarding the price of home heating oil, and just make sure you are sitting down now, because if you haven't checked recently, this is quite a shock. In County Westmeath, 1,000 litres, €1,539. So that is double what it was only 3 years ago, and nearly three times what it was 10 years ago. €1,539. Hope you have a big piggy bank and you are cracking it open as I speak. Anyway, that is all I have time for. Thank you to Sinead and to the Peters for pressing all the right buttons. David Hollywood is here in the next hour. And among the topics under discussion, nearly half of 18 to 24-year-olds need financial help from their families. So at what age can a parent realistically stop supporting a child? I'll talk to you tomorrow morning from 9. Take care. Bye-bye.
6: Hello and good morning. Here's what we've got for you on the first day of the month. Dog fouling is posing a major health risk to people with a vision impairment. So why have there just been 7 fines issued for dog fouling across Leash, Offaly and Westmeath in the entirety of last year? 1 in every 2 young adults are depending on financial support from their family. What does this say about our collective future? And authorities across the European Union are launching a probe into online games, including Candy Crush Saga and Minecraft, over players paying for perks with virtual money. Is that just a bit of fun, or is it creating more money problems for our young people? If you'd like to join our conversation today, WhatsApp me on 083 3010 103. Phone me on 0818 300 103, powered by the home of Offaly's top-selling car brand, Lamb Brothers Toyota. First this morning, 44 dog fouling fines were issued by local authorities across the entire country last year. The lack of enforcement around this problem is being highlighted today by Vision Ireland. Its advocacy and engagement officer is Madeline McNamara, and she joins us today. Very good morning, Madeline.
7: Hi there, and thank you for having me on the programme.
6: Not at all. Very happy to have you. We can all relate to the sense of like ick and dislike we feel when we see dog poo on our streets. But for people with a vision impairment, it's a much more serious proposition.
7: It really is, because it poses a hazard both as a health hazard, but also a trip hazard, because obviously, you know, causing a slipping problem there for people who inadvertently, you know, step into it. But then a hygiene hazard, because they can easily get that on the end of their canes, their white cane, and then it can be, you know, transferred onto their hands once, you know, trying to fold up their cane and not realizing that it's there.
6: In that instance, like, this is a conversation that has been had in previous years because county councils do not seem to have the wherewithal to execute enforcement around this issue. Has Vision Ireland been in contact with local authorities across the country in terms of putting your case forward and trying to get them to understand the seriousness of the issue and actually asking them why it is the enforcement isn't happening?
7: I mean, I think we just, as part of this annual campaign, we know we do raise awareness with councils about the need for, you know, fines to be issued. They, you know, the councils come back to us and say that they have lots of initiatives to try to reduce the problem in terms of giving out free bags or, you know, having campaigns and things like that. But without enforcement, without someone being given a fine, it really, I don't think, is going to improve. So, you know, it probably needs to have more wardens available to do that job, because they have to see the person, you know, not picking up after their dog. But if there aren't wardens out on the streets, then that's not going to happen.
6: Okay, so it's clearly a resourcing issue from the council's perspective. We need more wardens on the streets. In terms of what Vision Ireland is doing, you've actually gone to people who are blind or vision impaired and talked to them about the difficulties they have in using our footpaths up and down the country. And some of the findings here are really concerning in relation to their lived experience of trying to walk around their own communities.
7: It really is. I mean, we find that, you know, everybody really who answered our survey, we had 220 respondents on that survey, and all of those pretty much said that they, you know, encounter temporary obstacles on our footpaths and that causes them difficulties. You know, 60% of respondents have been injured by temporary obstacles. You know, we're talking about parked cars on footpaths, obviously overhanging branches, street furniture, and wheelie bins. And these are, you know, really problematic for people who are blind or vision impaired. So, you know, and then, you know, a percentage of those people have also, you know, had injuries which required them to seek medical attention. So quite serious. And it also, you know, impacts hugely on people's confidence. And nearly 50% of respondents said that because of temporary obstacles on footpaths, they don't feel confident enough to go out independently. So they're relying on friends and family, you know, to get out and about, which is not acceptable.
6: Madeline, there's a little bit of background noise on the line there. I don't know if it's something that you can resolve by moving to somewhere else or possibly if we're on any sort of hands-free or speakerphone by taking it off. But just looking again at the question of a solution, enforcement around, say, dog fouling is something that we've just talked about. The other side of the equation is personal responsibility, and this can extend from picking up after your own dog, obviously, but also making sure that when you're parking a car or when it comes to your own front garden and these types of things, that you're not creating obstacles for people who are vision impaired and, by extension, people who might have other mobility issues.
7: Yeah, absolutely. I mean, it's all of that. You know, it's about people taking personal responsibility and not parking on footpaths. You know, it's illegal to park on a footpath, and the fine for that, has increased as well. We do see quite a number of fines issued, but clearly that's not helping in that case either. That is a huge problem. Yes, cutting back your hedges and overgrowing branches. Bringing in your wheelie bin once it's been collected and not leaving it out is a huge thing that we would ask people to do. For businesses to be more conscious of their street furniture, that, you know, it's great for everyone to be able to sit out and have food outside, but it needs to be properly cordoned off so that it's not sprawling all over the footpath, because that makes it very difficult for somebody who's blind or vision impaired to navigate around it.
6: I suppose, people don't obstruct pathways through malevolence. It's through maybe a lack of thought, and it does take that extra step to actually consider other people's environment when you are parking your car and this type of thing. I suppose that's what Vision Ireland is asking people to do, is to take that extra second to just think twice about not the effect that they're experiencing. It does take that extra step because, as you say, 21,000 fines issued to motorists last year for parking on footpaths, and the problem is obviously persisting. So there's a big gap between what needs to be done and what is being done.
7: There's a huge gap, and I don't know what it is, what the mindset of people is, that, you know, I think it's very much, you know, it's convenient for me. I want to just pop in quickly to this shop, or I don't want to spend the extra time finding an official parking spot. But that has a huge consequence for other people. Yes, people who are blind or vision impaired, who then have to go out onto the street, you know, risking life and limb to get around your car. Also, wheelchair users, people with buggies. So it's not just, you know, our community. It is wider than that. And really, we just do call on people to think twice. If you're with somebody who's behaving irresponsibly, to raise that with them and say, look, you know, I don't think we should park here. I think, you know, this has an effect on somebody else. So it's about trying to have those conversations with your friends and family to raise awareness, to try and improve everyone's behaviour.
6: Because the situation that people with a vision impairment are facing when they are walking around their own communities is not ideal, and oftentimes can result in a negative experience. To put a positive slant on this, it would take very little effort collectively to fundamentally change a lot of people's lives for the better in a major way. Like, we can't imagine the difference between feeling insecure about your safety near a road because you can't see exactly where you are versus confidence that your own town is a safe place to walk around with your walking cane.
7: Absolutely. You know, we're not calling on people to do anything massively different. It's not very onerous, really. Pick up after your dog, carry a bag with you, do that. You know, don't park on the footpath, cut back any overhanging branches. You know, it's not difficult. I don't think it's unreasonable. And the difference it would make to the lives of people who are blind and vision impaired, as you say, to be able to get around their local town or village confidently would be amazing.
6: Finally, when we look at the Midlands County Councils, Laois Offaly and Westmeath, they've issued four fines in Laois for dog fouling. In Offaly, it's three. In Westmeath, they haven't mustered up any fines over the course of the year 2025. And obviously, there has been dog fouling galore to one degree or another, as we know, in every county. What would your message be to a county council like Westmeath, who hasn't managed to issue a single dog fouling fine last year?
7: Unfortunately, they're not alone. I mean, the vast majority of councils have not issued any fines. So the fact that two of the counties you mentioned actually have raised, you know, issued some, is credit to them. But it's still pitiful. You know, it's not enough. We do need more enforcement to be happening to really try and improve this situation for people.
6: Madeline, I much appreciate your time this morning. Thanks for joining us.
8: Thank you very much. Thank you.
6: Madeline McCann is an advocacy and engagement officer for Vision Ireland. Their campaign is called Clear Our Paths, and they are highlighting the experiences of people who are blind or vision impaired and the everyday obstacles they face on footpaths. They are encouraging other people to join in this campaign by sharing their social media and promoting awareness of the impact obstacles have and the actions that people can take in public. So if you are seeing people blocking the paths and this type of thing, the hashtag Clear Our Paths campaign is the one to use to label it. Just be careful if you're photographing anyone's vehicle not to publish their registration. In terms of parking fines issued, we mentioned during our conversation with Madeline, 21,232 fines issued to motorists for parking on footpaths last year. Now, 4,800 of those are in Dublin, and that can't be a surprise because of the population, the proportion of the population that drives in Dublin and parks in Dublin. But if we look at it through a local lens, there were 76 parking fines issued in Laois, 26 issued in Offaly, while in Westmeath there were, wait for this, 297. So an absolute outlier in terms of parking fines, but absolutely no dog fouling fines. So maybe the burden of enforcement is focused in the wrong area. It seems, unfortunately, the fines when it comes to parking on paths is ineffective. The fines for dog fouling, well, we don't know because there's just about none being issued. So there's a few questions that need to be answered when it comes to the enforcement of these issues. But the first question that you can answer is, what can I do to make the situation better? Park responsibly. Make sure that your home or your business isn't obstructing any paths for anyone who is vision impaired or indeed who has mobility issues. And if you can do that and pick up after your dog, you're going to go a long way to making a lot of people's lives an awful lot better.
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6: A very good morning still to come today. Authorities across the European Union are launching a probe into online games involving paying for perks with virtual money. Speaking of money, we are joined by Shane Tobin, who is the CEO of truthhealth.ie in Port Laois, and we are talking about young adults and their financial independence, or indeed lack of it. Shane, a very good morning to you.
9: Good morning to you, David.
6: A Royal London Ireland survey has found that nearly one in two young adults, 18 to 24-year-olds, are relying on the support of their own family. Does the finding, firstly, surprise you based on your own work?
9: It surprises me and it doesn't at the same time. Like, I mean, the report says that one in seven need the financial support from family or are getting this financial support from family, but it also says that six in seven don't get financial support from family. So I just think we have to be cognizant of that as well. You know, there's still a lot of money out there. There's still a lot of wealth out there. But this cohort, there's no denying that this cohort are in dire circumstances if they're seeking support from the bank of mum and dad, as they call it, you know.
6: Yeah, and on that actually, 083 3010 103, if you want to get in touch this morning, one caller saying that, did Leo not famously say if people can't afford a deposit, they should just ask their parents? That's one promise Fine Gael kept. Thanks for that. If you want to get in touch, that's the number. Yeah, so what do we think are the issues around young people growing into adulthood from adolescence that are leaving them so tight financially?
9: Well, we can't deny the job at hand that young people are facing. You know, they are facing extortionate rents, crazy high house prices and mortgage repayments to go alongside that, childcare costs, hammered at the petrol pumps, the grocery shops. So we are in a new era and a new level of living costs now. I do hope that next week's budget, you know, has some level of relief for this cohort of people, but you know, it's a common saying these days. You'll hear parents say, I fear for young people, you know, with house price and the cost of living. it's something that we hear all the time with our clients there in True Wealth. I fear for my son or I fear for my daughter with what they're facing in the years ahead. But, you know, one in four now, you know, between the age of 34 and 44 need financial support from mum and dad to keep going. And, you know, the most worrying part of this article for me, the most worrying part that really kind of struck me was that they need the support not just for a house deposit or a one-off event. It's not to go out and buy lattes and brunches and the likes of that. It's to pay for like heating and childcare and rent and mortgage. So it is pretty frightening stuff when you think of why they need the money.
6: What about the future consequences? Like, are the financial security of the bank of mum and dad, as a for instance, it comes from having had a certain phase of development over the course of their adulthood. So they were financially independent at a certain age. They were able to accrue savings at a certain point. They were able to purchase a house at a certain affordability in terms of a mortgage. And it's put them in a position to be able to support their young adult children now. What happens when those young adult children are actual middle-aged parents facing pressures to support their own children potentially? It's hard to forecast, but it does suggest when we fast forward 20, 30 years, could there be consequences to this dynamic that we'll be feeling then?
9: This is an intergenerational issue. I mean, there'll be consequences for this generation. And, you know, the cost of living isn't going to stop. Inflation is at play all of the time. So, but look, there's nothing wrong with helping your family. You know, in the heart of it all as well, we have to think about that from time to time, you know, and it's great as a parent, you'd love to be able to help your family. And you'd love to be able to help them at a time like that. But it's the problem with this is, you know, helping your son or your daughter or whatever to, when they're going to get married at the wedding or for the wedding present or with a deposit for the house or for whatever reason, there's all a certain feeling around that. But when you're helping them on a consistent, ongoing basis with no real end date to it, you know, like a monthly payment. So if it does come to you, you happen to be handing over, I don't know, 300 euros a month to your son or daughter because they can't meet the childcare costs. You know, that's 3.5 grand a year. Over 5 years, you've given over 18 grand. And there is no actual end to it. You know, it continues. So we do have a responsibility as well. I could get on and I could say that, you know, we have to cut our cloth to measure the table and we have to live within our means. And if you can't afford it, don't buy it. I could say all of those things. And that is true for, you know, for the house you live in, maybe, for the car you drive, for the lifestyle that you live. But if it is down to help with childcare so you can go out and do a hard week's work that mum and dad are helping you with that. And as I say, again, the issue I have with that is it's not actually helping the son or daughter either, because they have to figure this out for themselves. The harsh reality of it is they do have to think, okay, right, I need... And I would say, in our business, we're constantly preaching about this, David, but what I would say is you do need a visual cash flow plan on paper to first of all give you the hit in the pit of your stomach to say, okay, right, I have an issue here. Yeah. I have to change something. And once you get that little bit of a hit in your stomach, you go, hopefully then the motivation will come and the determination to get your life on track, your financial life on track, to live within the means that you have. And I know that can sound harsh as well, but what can you do? Like, you can't depend on the bank of mum and dad forever. Mum and dad will have their own issues coming down the line as well. And while you're giving over 3.5 grand a year to help because you love your children dearly, you'd give them your left arm if they asked you for it, you know. But the thing is to consider is, you know, how long is that, what is that actually doing? How long is that going to go on for? And is it the actual solution for children and for your adult kids?
6: You only have so many left arms in a manner of speaking.
9: Correct.
6: So that's a really interesting point, actually, because I think culturally, would it be fair to say, Shane, based on your experience in terms of financial advice, we don't like to look at the picture if we don't think the picture is going to tell us a nice story. And that tends to come, that falls on us when we're going through financial hardship, it's hard to take that first step and put it down on paper and confront the reality.
9: I go as far as saying we'll go out of our way to not see the picture on paper. And one of the hardest parts of my job, David, is to be really direct and honest with people to say, come on now, I need you to look at this cash flow model here. It says you're going to be in this situation in 5, 10, 15 years' time. Mm. And I need you to take this really seriously now to make adjustments. And it's amazing, David, what can be achieved when you know the problem. Let's call it a problem for now. If you know the problem, you can see it, you make a little adjustment 1 degree, and you end up in 5 years' time in a much better position. Maybe you didn't take out that loan, you didn't get that easy personal loan online. And the real problem here, David, is when I see people getting into financial difficulty, the line in the sand for me is when the financial difficulty that they get into is supplemented by a loan at a certain interest rate, and that is a spiraling, there's a never-ending hole to that then, David, because if you get into trouble with personal loans like that, they don't just stay at 10 grand, they grow to 11, 12, 13 and 14. So the line in the sand is, before you take out a personal loan to cover something, and I've seen people, David, in our business here, I've seen them taking out a loan every year for this, and some ended up with 5, 6 loans, one with the credit union, one with Revolut, one with the bank over here. And that's just a really difficult position, because now it goes further than the affordability of the loans. It goes into the capital of these loans has to be paid down. And over what period are these going to be paid down? You put one of those loans on pause for a couple of years, and that's a situation that has to be dealt with at some point down the line. And that's where you see people enter into personal insolvency arrangements and certain arrangements with banks and so on and so forth. And that is a really low point for people. So the key here is to see it as early as you can in life. And it goes back to, I mean, like 10, 11, 12 years of age, to understand the value of money, to understand you spend the tenner pocket money that you have. You know, if you spend 7 of it, you know, you have 3 left. What are you going to do with the 3? When the 3 is gone, you have none left. And when you have none left, you have actually no choices to make financially, because you're out of the game. So it's those little things then, kind of habits that are taught and, you know, kind of, you know, brought to home and made a big part of home. I think in this country, David, we are afraid to talk about money.
6: Mm.
9: I think it's a taboo subject. I think you're either bragging if you're talking about money, or you're disclosing information you shouldn't disclose if you talk about money. But one of the biggest causes of stress in life is facing into a $500,000 mortgage with a car or personal loan that you know you can't afford because your financial life has changed. And another thing, David, just to say to you there, I know I'm really going for it.
6: No, it's good stuff, Shane. Keep going. I appreciate it.
9: It's really important. You know, saving for a home, right? And you'll see it there in the article there in The Independent, right? When you're saving for a home, that's one position that you're in your life financially. But and you might be saving for that home in your parents' house or with support from your parents or whatever it is. But living in that home that you do end up buying, which is a fantastic achievement to live in your own home mortgaged. And then, you know, you're faced with these new bills that you didn't have before. You might want to start a family. You might say, okay, we saved hard, we sacrificed, we want to maybe upgrade a car or take out another loan to buy certain furniture for the house. All of a sudden, you're in a different financial landscape than you ever experienced before. And, you know, particularly with starting a family, then you can, you know, maternity leave comes into it. Maybe one parent wants to cut back on hours worked. All of a sudden, your income isn't what it used to be with all these additional costs. And that is a transition I see an awful lot with people going from, this was my stage of life at 35 when I got the house. Now I have 2 kids, I'm in the house. One of the parents is on maternity leave. Our income is different. And our entire financial landscape is different as a result.
6: I'm laughing because you've just described my life for the last 24 months. You got me right on the nose, actually.
9: Mine and yours both, David.
6: Yeah, no, it is. It's an absolute, it's a game changer in so many respects. You realise all of these other responsibilities become your ownership. And there's a great privilege in that, but there's obviously a financial pressure as well. And it's something to be cognizant of.
9: Sure, sure. Absolutely.
6: Shane, we have to leave it there. I'm sure we're going to chat to you next week when it comes to the details of the budget. It'd be very interesting to see what the state can lay out in terms of helping young people get to a place where they are financially more independent. But if any parents or indeed young people are listening today, I imagine they've picked up one or two golden nuggets about how to manage things on their end. A CEO of TrueWealth.ie in Portlaoise, Shane Tobin, appreciate your time.
9: Thank you, David.
6: 083 3010 103. If you've got a perspective on that, we were talking about dog fouling in our communities with the advocacy and engagement officer for Vision Ireland. Like, it is one of the worst things you can imagine is people coming across dog poo while they're struggling to see where they're going. Sean says he totally agrees with Madeline McNamara, who was on talking about this in Tullamore at present. You can park where you like, it seems. Just look at the parking on the side streets through the town. Another caller.

0: home in India?
1: It's different in a lot of ways. First thing is the culture is to what we would have grown up with. It's different to what we have come to adapt. But there's the good in both. So I try to adapt the good in both. And yeah, it's the language. It's the food availability.
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3: A very good morning. Delays and overcost, overspends in terms of the budget. It's not the Children's Hospital, folks. I'm afraid to say it is the Midlands Hospice, the project. Which only secured planning permission last year, is already significantly over budget, 30% to the tune of €12 million. And one TD in the county is extremely displeased with this and was confronting health service executive officials in an Oireachtas committee hearing. And you will hear the details of that before 12 o'clock today. First, we are talking about the European Union launching a probe into online games. These are recognisable games that you will have heard of. Candy Crush Saga, Minecraft. So many of our children would be massive Minecraft fans. They're looking at the question of players paying for perks within the game with virtual money and the general concept of in-game purchases. Hugh McAtamney is a games design lecturer in TU Dublin and he joins us this morning. Hugh, thanks very much for taking our call.
4: Good morning, David.
3: We've had this going on for quite some time when it comes to gaming and online gaming, the in-game purchases and this type of thing. Tell us why you think the likes of the Consumer and Competition and Consumer Protection Commission in Ireland and other EU authorities are actually looking to probe into this dynamic.
4: Well, I think this has been an issue that has been around for quite a long time. With online games, games as service, free-to-play games. And what's interesting about this is there was an agreement between and a consultation between the industry and the EU and last year. And they came to some guidelines around what was acceptable and what wasn't acceptable in terms of regulations around the pricing and the strategies around promoting in-game products, particularly to young people. Now, you mentioned some very familiar names there, and parents will recognize some of these issues. For example, in only 2% of online games, the in-game currencies are not priced in euros. They're in V-Bucks or coins or gems, which makes it very difficult for younger people to understand the value of the items they're buying in the game. Now, some of these are cosmetic items, some of them are loot boxes, and they have to mentally try and convert them back to euro, which is very difficult. The other issue with that is that there's all these promotional strategies within games, such as, you know, announcing products that are just more expensive than the remaining credits that the child has, or they're unfamiliar or unclear ways of refunding money, because you're supposed to be able to get refunds within 14 days. So there's a lot of information that is presented, even still, even after this agreement with consultation with the industry, that companies are not holding up, and that's why they're being investigated.
3: Okay, that's a really good job of actually laying out the situation as it stands currently. And like, we should dwell on the fact that we're talking about young, impressionable people whose decision-making faculty is being developed at a rate of knots over the course of adolescence. Let's say that would be a key constituent in terms of gamers and that type of thing. And these games are structured to really... they're naturally structured to keep people playing through to resolution. Every mission can be enhanced with an in-game purchase. When that's the dynamic, that creates a very tempting scenario, very difficult to resist for someone who's invested in the game, particularly someone who maybe is feeling impulses stronger than an adult's fully developed brain.
4: Oh, 100%. The fear of missing out especially younger players, is being tapped into here. So they use things like countdown timers, last chance battle pass progress bars, limited time bundles,

0: you know, where they're showing how many hours have left. And kids are particularly susceptible to feeling, oh, if I don't have that, my parents have it, I need to get it. But there's also more, you know, less clear strategies being employed. For example, the use of streamers and YouTubers, who are also very popular with young kids, you know, promoting gem packs and battle passes or best value bundles without clear ad disclosures. And we all have children who look at YouTube and have influencers. So there's a lot of trust built up. And so, again, these influencers are not clearly being identified as advertisers for these particular products. And then, of course, you've got monetization using player data. So these companies can see who the big spenders are and customize offers to the individuals within the game, putting further pressure on children and then on the parents to commit to spending.
1: It sounds like, Hugh, that pending results from investigations, regulations will be brought in to address a good number of issues that are at the moment affecting and afflicting young people playing these games. Will we look back on this particular time as kind of the Wild West when it comes to online gaming and the rules around in-game purchases and so on?
0: So I do think that I think the EU and other countries around the world, like Australia, for example, they're starting to act. It may not be fast enough. For example, the EU did propose the Kids Act, or law curbing social media for children, earlier in September, which is also a related issue around access to social media. Now, a lot of video game companies have products and services that act like social media. And so it's part of a wider European drive to hold these companies accountable when it comes to dealing particularly with young children. So this is a very good thing. But it is a little disappointing to see that it only took a year, following consultation with these, with the industry, that we're already seeing a huge spread of concerns in relation to their practices in relation to kids.
1: Structurally, when we talk about the dynamics within these games, I suppose one of the issues is that the gaming space is a space that legislators and people who enforce consumer protection law and people who have concerns along those lines, they're not occupying those spaces. So there's probably a big gap in understanding the world that has existed there, getting into it and realizing what's right and what's incorrect going forward.
0: Yeah, the video game industry is evolving every year very quickly. Having said that, I mean, there's a big gap between parents' understanding of this and the kids. So, you know, at a legislative level, there's a lot of good reporting now. There's a lot of longitudinal studies, a lot of data around children's health, around the behavior. These companies have a lot of data now. So the strategies they're employing, they've been around for a while. I mean, this was an issue many years ago in relation to games like FIFA and loot boxes, which were classified as gambling. So it's an evolution of that, but at least they're starting to differentiate and detail the different strategies that these companies are employing to keep younger players hooked into the game through these practices, and that's a good thing. But again, it comes back to things I've said before, is that, you know, parents need to be aware of this. Some of the legislation can be a little bit unwieldy to understand, but the principles of this particular paper are very clear, and parents will recognize them in reality, because the children still need to ask permission to buy these products. So parents can keep an eye and just look out for these and ask about what's going on here.
1: That's an important piece, really, Hugh, we should emphasize this morning, is you don't need to be an expert in these games, but you do need to engage with your child about what they're experiencing, especially if they're asking for any money to get anything within the game. And probably important as well, to consistently take their temperature to make sure that when they're talking about the game, they sound at least somewhat rational, and that they're not being completely emotionally overridden by the experience.
0: Oh, absolutely. And look, I have a young son who's bought plenty of in-game items through the variety of different currencies on offer. All you need to do is, why are you buying this? and how are you buying it? It's a very simple thing. If you go in and they say, I'm buying it because, and you look at how that product is being presented, most parents will know what's going on. If you look at this, you'll say, no, you're not getting it this time. And just have that dialogue. You don't need to understand it deeply. But in something like this, because you are paying the money, paying over the money for the product, just why are you buying this? And show me where. And that's all you really need to do to understand what's going on here.
1: Okay. It's important as well, I suppose, while we have very valid concerns about what's happening in that online gaming space for our children, the gaming environment can also bring a great deal of positive development and experience for young people as well.
0: Oh, I could see the particular value of gaming, personal experiences. I could see it during COVID when it was a great way for young people to connect with their friends in a meaningful way, you know, alternative to Zoom and all those platforms. And there's absolutely nothing wrong with video games at all. I play them a lot myself, and it is a positive experience. But at the same time, when you're allowing any young children into an online multiplayer digital environment where they're either interacting with other people or they're interacting with financial systems, it's always good to keep an eye on what's happening, because these games do evolve. The companies are very smart. There's billions involved here. So they're constantly evolving their practices to maximize their revenue. So always keeping in touch with your children on their experience playing the game and having a discussion with them is all you really need to do. And for the most part, you'll find there's absolutely nothing to be afraid of.
1: Yeah, and you know, I think it's probably good advice for parents as well to accept that you're not going to fully appreciate the motivation behind wanting the new pair of shoes that are available in a particular Roblox game or whatever it is. But by the same token, that isn't necessarily a danger either. I'm speaking to myself, Hugh, on that one. Look, much appreciate you joining us this morning. A really good insight as to what's going on in the background when it comes to these games. We'll be watching with great interest. Thanks for taking our call.
0: You're very welcome.
1: Hugh McAtamney is a games design lecturer at TU Dublin, and we are talking about paying for perks with virtual money, but ultimately you get hold of that virtual money by using real money. Be interesting to see if indeed the likes of the CCPC and other bodies can enforce regulations that they may come up with based on what they find when it comes to these investigations. 083 3010 103, we're talking about delays to the Midlands Hospice and potential serious overspends on the budget next. A very good morning. There was an awful lot of work gone into raising money, securing the right site, by enough people to finally determine the site. When it comes to the Midlands Hospital, it has been the work of a generation of people across the region. It is now running significantly over budget. This is what the Infrastructure Committee in Leinster House heard yesterday when the HSE's Head of Strategic Health Infrastructure, Brian O'Connell, confirmed they're now taking out a value engineering exercise with the project running 12 million euro over budget. That's 30% of the 40 million. It comes after a protracted and contentious site evaluation process, as I was saying. Offaly TD for Fine Gael, John Clendenin, has been questioning Mr. O'Connell.
2: Have you conducted a value engineering study in the past number of months to reduce the cost of the hospice in Tullamore?
3: It's underway at the moment.
2: It's underway. Why are you carrying out that study?
3: Because the cost escalation has come in, as normally would be true any project. The cost escalation, the costs have increased considerably in relation to
2: it. Is there a risk that you would have to go back in for planning permission on this project?
3: I would say unlikely.
2: So there is a likelihood. What's the probability?
3: It's probably, I would have thought that given the difficulty in getting planning permission to date, I would have said we will hopefully try and conclude that we're working within what we've been given.
2: Okay, so what's the financial shortfall that you currently have? From initial budget to where you found yourself in relation to tenders, what's the financial shortfall?
3: We're probably about 30% over budget.
2: What's that? Can you quantify it?
3: It's about 40 million.
2: You're 40 million over of a shortfall?
3: 40 million is the current project.
2: Okay, so you're 40 million and you're 12, you have 30%, so we're talking about bones of 12, 13, 40 million of a shortfall.
3: Yeah.
2: Can you see why an infrastructure committee would have concerns around delivery? Like, this is absolutely insane stuff. We should be coming in here to hear what projects are near completion, when they're going to be completed. And instead, we seem to be going backwards. Like, there is serious frustration, is what I can say. And I get it on the ground every day of the week. We're talking about projects where a community has fundraised. They've gone out of their way to try and find land. We've had problems at political level to try and ensure that we got planning permission. And now here we are talking about, we're probably talking about the same as the other deadline, 12 months, 18 months being pushed out.
3: So this is absolutely a priority for the region, we're understanding.
2: So is elective capacity, to be fair.
3: Yeah. But so the panel of care has gone through a significant option appraisal in relation to this site selection. This site was selected for the basis of the therapeutic value and from the clinical perspective.
2: I understand all that. I've got to...
3: So the delivery element, it would not be unusual for a project of this size and scale to come in to say that once you get in beyond the design stage,
2: okay,
3: that you would, as part of the detailed design, that you would be going through a value engineering exercise to make sure it's deliverable.
2: You're looking at 13 million of a financial shortfall at the moment. When are we going to see, last question, sorry Chair, on tenders, you talk about you're going to go to tender. When are we going to see a shovel on the ground at Tullamore Hospice? Midlands Hospice?
3: I'll have to come back to you on that time frame.
1: Yeah, the time frame not clear, and the questions continued with Fianna Fáil deputy in the same county, Tony McCormack, pushing the HSE for answers with Brian O'Connell once again.
4: We haven't got a hospice in the Midlands, and we're the last area in the country that is going to get a hospice. It's something that's required for the people. I think at this stage, like, we've gone through the planning process, that's taken forever, right? We've now come out the far side of it, right? The cheapest time to build is yesterday, cheapest time is today. Absolutely. Not in 5 years' time or whatever. So, all of this stuff, why wasn't it happening in parallel so it could kick off straight away after the planning permission or shortly after the planning permission? That to me is a cop up. We were ahead of that because we knew this was going to happen. We have a hospice that we got planning permission for in Tullamore last year. We're hearing on the ground that the funding, it's not at forthcoming for this year.
5: No, I think there is a capital allocation for the hospice in Arden Lane, as you say, that was approved by Minister Donnelly. It went through a site selection and a multi-criteria analysis. Planning application was submitted. It received planning. There was an appeal to and Commissioner Planul. It was overruled.
4: No, I know all of that, but what I'm hearing now is the money is not available this year or next year.
5: The commitment by government is still there. That's
4: it. It's a commitment by the Department of Health
5: absolutely
4: to make sure that gets built as soon as possible.
5: Yes, absolutely.
4: There's going to be no delay.
3: If I come in there, it would be normal at this stage of a project to make sure it's done in the most efficient way, manner possible. So to make sure that we're getting that, particularly for palliative care, that we're getting the design elements to make sure that people availing of the services have access to therapeutic areas. But also, it's not at any cost, so it wouldn't be unusual at this stage of a project to make sure we're fit for purpose and that we're absolutely delivering the most efficient.
4: I understand that, but at this stage, we haven't got a hospice in the Midlands, and we're the last area in the country that is going to get a hospice. It's something that's required for the people. I think at this stage, we've gone through the planning process, that's taken forever, right? We've now come out the far side of it, right? The cheapest time to build is yesterday, the next cheapest time is today. Not in 5 years' time or whatever. So all of this stuff, why wasn't it happening in parallel so it could kick off straight away after the planning permission or shortly after the planning
3: so the design didn't stop. So our element is that we're looking at to make sure that it's most efficient design now to make sure that as we go for detailed design.
4: For me listening here and this efficiency and we're making sure, that to me is a cop-up. We should be well ahead of that because we knew this was going to happen.
3: Yeah, no one, that would have been ongoing since we put in the planning permission. So that exercise, and it's still a work in progress. There's still an allocation for it this year, and it'll be prepping to go for tender.
1: It's still a work in progress, and as Tony McCormack finished up there by saying, the best and the cheapest time to build was yesterday, the next best time is today, and if this project construction doesn't start for the next number of years, if you think it's an overrun on the budget of 30% and 12 million now, the figure will likely make your eyes water in a few years' time. So the sooner the better with this, but you can see from a political representative perspective, people are frustrated. I can only imagine what the mood is like across the Midlands Hospital. hospice groups who actually work at the coalface on the ground supporting those in palliative care. That's our lot for another day.
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0: 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We like to let the music do the talking. 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

Midlands 103's farming forecast gives those who work on the land the enhanced detail they need on the weather conditions predicted to hit the Midlands in the coming week. It's essential information from Midlands farmers, and you can hear it every weekday after the main evening news at 6 with the Collection Hotel. 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
1: 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And yeah, it's the language, it's the food availability.
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1: 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And yeah, it's the language, it's the food availability.
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3: 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Surely game, set and match for Offaly. A brilliant goal. Pounced into the back of the net.
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0: Good morning, it is Peter with you. We're getting the breakfast show ready to kick off at 6:30 this morning. So we want to see what's happening in the world all across the Midlands. We want to see what's happening across the country. We want to see what's happening with that weather out there as well today. And what celebrities are celebrating their birthday today, we'll find out. And we want to know you're up and at them this morning. Check in with us. Let us know you're all good to go for today. And we'll give you a big shout out in Silly O'Clock Club. We do that just before 7 o'clock every weekday morning, but we can't do it without you. So 083 30 10 103. Check in with us. Let's get you in the club. In the meantime, when you do listen to Brekkie, you hear the likes of this.
1: That's between you and me and the wall.
0: This is your opportunity to get something off your chest and keep yourself anonymous. You don't have to stick your name or location or anything like that on this. But we'll probably try and work this out anyways, David. What do you think?
2: Yeah, sure. Just had a thought there. Like, should people be anonymous? Would it be more fun if they said...
0: They probably wouldn't get in touch.
2: It was me all along. Screw you, Steve. Anyway, if you don't want to be anonymous,
0: that's fair.
2: Let us know.
0: Exactly. Okay.
2: Go on. Sorry.
0: A few weeks ago, I was out walking my dog on a lovely afternoon when I spotted a local councillor coming towards me. We exchanged a quick hello, and I assumed that would be the end of it. Without any explanation, he suddenly handed me his phone and said, "Can you do me a quick favour?" Before I could even ask what was going on, he reached into his car, pulled out a bright yellow high-vis jacket, a litter picker and a black bin liner. He said, "Just take a few pictures of me there, will you?" This wasn't a community cleanup, this was a photo shoot.
2: Oh my.
0: He put on the high-vis jacket, grabbed a few bits of litter from the grass verge and started posing for photographs.
2: Yeah.
0: Now, I was so stunned by the whole thing that I didn't know what to do.
2: Fair enough.
0: I didn't want an argument. I didn't want to tell him where to go. But equally, I wasn't keen on becoming the official photographer for what looks suspiciously like a one-man publicity stunt.
2: Okay, so it is a man.
0: Yes, it is a man.
2: Okay,
0: yeah.
2: Narrowing it down.
0: So, I came up with a compromise.
2: Yeah.
0: I flipped the camera around and took several photos of my own grinning face. Meanwhile, he stood there beside the road proudly holding a bin bag.
2: Oh.
0: When I handed the phone back, he didn't even check the photos. He thanked me, took off the high-vis jacket, put the litter picker and the bin bag away and got back into his car. Here's the best part. As he was packing up, he dropped the litter he'd been posing with straight back onto the ground.
2: No, he didn't.
0: Come on now.
2: Yeah.
0: I often wonder what he thought when he eventually opened his phone and discovered a collection of close-up selfies instead of his carefully planned community action shots. Please keep me anonymous. Kind regards. No, come on.
2: God, humanity is disgusting.
0: Mm.
2: Not the photographer. They were dead right.
0: Fair play to you.
2: Yeah, absolutely. I mean,
0: yeah, come on.
2: Yeah, it's hard to fathom.
0: You know what? It probably takes just as much effort to do that than it does to say, you know what, I'm going to pick up a bit of litter here for the next 20 minutes.
2: Oh, God, yeah.
0: Exactly. Yeah. You don't need photographs or anything like that. Just go do it.
2: I was going to say, like, sure, what's the harm if the councillor is trying to look good by doing good? At least he's doing some good.
0: Absolutely.
2: But he's after putting the litter back on the ground.
0: Back on the ground. Yeah, that gets me.
2: Maybe he was like, this is clearly someone's litter. I don't want to steal it.
0: I don't want to steal someone's litter.
2: Yeah, put that back there for when they come back around to get it. Like,
0: look at you trying to be impartial.
2: I'm just offering you another perspective, that is all. Not one I believe in at all.
0: Fair play to you.
2: That councillor can get in the bin.
0: I get back out again, obviously.
2: Yeah, clearly. Clean as a whistle.
0: So, well done to you, Anonymous, for getting in touch. Not exactly Batman, but, you know, still justice one selfie at a time.
2: Huh? Justice one selfie at a time.
0: Yes.
2: What a time to be alive.

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1: Good morning. Welcome to Friday. It's the weekend. It's October 2nd in this year, 2026. It's Peter Dunn with you. Good morning and welcome to your feel-good breakfast. We are on day 275. That means we've only 90 days remaining in 2026 already. And on this day, on October 2nd, we celebrate Name Your Car Day. Ah, love it. Do you name your car? What was it the kids called my car? I think Smiley or something like that. I got a new car. Well, not a new car. It was new to somebody, but it wasn't to me. They're about 6 months ago. And they had an argument. One wants to call it Smiley. The other wants to call it Lilypad. I don't mind. I don't give a damn. Because the car I had to trade in had a few names for that. Except I can't say them on the radio or I will get in trouble. However, who's celebrating a birthday this morning? Don McLean. Mr. American Pie himself. He's 81 today. Sting is 75. Jeez, it's Sting. 75. Wow. Who else we have? Tiffany. I think we're alone now. You're not alone. There's lots of people celebrating their birthday today. Tiffany is 55 today. Simon Gregson. He plays the role of Steve McDonald in Coronation Street. He's been there so long that he must think he's actually Steve McDonald. He arrived in as the, you know, the young teen kicking up a fuss. Well, he's now 52. And our very own Keith Barry celebrates a birthday today. A milestone for Keith Barry. He was in with us there recently on The Breakfast Show. And yes, he pulled a fast one. Yep, he was good, I have to say. He's 50 today, is Keith Barry. Right, what's the weather going to be like today? It's a little cloudy, perhaps breezy this morning, but largely dry. But more cloud builds later on ahead of a band of rain moving over the Midlands later on this afternoon. And the rain will be heavy at times, some strong wind gusts too, and it will make way for sunny spells earlier on this evening as winds will ease and we'll get highs of 14 to 17 degrees. Right now, it's mild enough out. Well, it's mild enough in Cloncant in County Offaly. 12 degrees. 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It's extra silly and it's the weekend. 083 30 10 103. Let me know who you are, why you're up, and what are you having?

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One Republic, Good Life, Midlands 103. It's Peter with you. 20 to 7 is your time. Good morning. Let's see what's happening. Court has heard how a 16-year-old boy working for a Fagin-like criminal planned and carried out attacks on houses in a drug intimidation campaign across three Midlands counties. A legal challenge in the Drumcree Parade dispute in Portadown is now expected in court on Monday. Dentists working in the HSE have voted to take industrial action for the first time ever. And a local Park Run branch in an Offaly town is celebrating its fifth birthday tomorrow. These stories are more in full at 7 a.m. Let's have a look at your sport. Well, did you watch the match last night? What did you think of it? Well, Heimer Hal Grimson reckons fatigue played a big part in last night's 2-2 draw with Austria in the Nations League. So a Troy Parrott wonder goal and a second from the penalty spot had Ireland 2-0 up at the Aviva, but the visitors scored twice within 6 minutes to level the tie. Northern Ireland manager Michael O'Neill feels his side are in good shape heading into tonight's Nations League clash with Ukraine in Slovakia. O'Neill's team are unbeaten in the first two matches, with Ukraine also on 4 points. So far in rugby, what do we have for you? We have Kieran Frawley. He's going to make his debut for Connacht tonight. He's been picked at out half for their United Rugby Championship match at Treviso. Hooker Matthew Victory has also been handed his first Connacht start, while Quaylen Blade will start at scrum half. And in golf, Padraig Harrington, he's 6 shots off the lead heading into today's second round at the Alfred Dunhill Links Championship. He is 1 under par ahead of teeing off at Kingsbarns at 10 to 11 this morning. Scotland's Michael Stewart and the Australian Jack Buchanan shared the lead at 7 under par at the moment. And did you know? Well, here's an interesting one for you. Turns out, the roast dinners you get from your mammy is actually unbeatable. And science has backed it up. Researchers did a blind taste test and found that food cooked by a loved one tastes better than anything else. So even that slightly little burnt shepherd's pie at the corner that gives it that smoky flavour, yep, that's better than Michelin star magic. So there you go. 90% love, 10% butter, and a dash of, I don't know, I don't have the ingredients, so just chew in brown sauce. Love it. 083 30 10 103. Let us know. You're up and at 'em this morning. You're ready to rock for the weekend, for Friday. And we shall get you in the Silly O'Clock Club. It's as simple as that. Just text WhatsApp, WhatsApp voice note. Check in 083 30 10 103. We'll give you a big shout out. We'll get you a reward as well. Here's Kingfisher. As the sun will never settle on Midlands 103.

0: for you. That's Kingfisher, The Sun Will Never Settle, Midlands 103. It's Peter with you. Good morning. You're up and Adam, let me know about it. Check in, come on, 083 30 10 103. This is your moment to shine because you are ready to go for the day ahead. Or maybe you're not. It's fine. We'll get you the reward you deserve. 083 30 10 103 when you text, WhatsApp or WhatsApp voice note. 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And because it's Friday, I'm going to be a little bit kinder. I'm going to give you 8 minutes to get into the silly o'clock club from now.
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1: It's Little Hours, it's Walter, it's Midlands 103. It's time to see who's in the Silly O'Clock Club. Who's with us on this Friday morning heading into the weekend? Well, a big hello to our co-president of Silly O'Clock Club this morning. Good morning to Nana, everybody. This is specifically for you, Nana.
2: Hello, chicken nugget.
1: Yes. And have a fantastic day and a fantastic weekend. I hope all is good at the foot of the Schlieve Blue Mountains. Right, who else we have with us this morning in this Silly O'Clock Club? Big shout out as well to Margaret, who's with us. Morning, Margaret. Morning, Peter. The chicken stew is in the oven for later on. I'm going to have a cup of tea. Then I'm off to the pool. Have a great day and a weekend, everybody. From Vinny. Good morning, Vinny. I don't know about stew of a Friday. I always like crap food of a Friday. I normally eat healthy enough, but Friday is like, nah, give me something crap. Although, Vinny, you're clearly healthier than I am. Good morning, Peter. Happy Friday. I'm looking forward to the weekend. That's from Phil in Castle Pollard. Morning, Phil.
3: Jez, I love the slurry gear.
1: Happy Friday and happy weekend and happy lion. Please don't go too fast, says Nanny Mary and crew. Good morning, Nanny Mary.
2: Hello, chicken nugget.
1: Hope you get a lion you deserve, Nanny Mary. Morning, Peter, from Brendan the bus driver. Thank God it's Friday. You and me both, Brendan.
3: Jez, I love the slurry gear.
1: You and me both, sir. Martina's with us. She said, good morning, Peter, and everyone. Have a happy Friday. You too, Martina. Right back at you. And Phil is with us. Morning, Phil.
4: I'm short of any men's back.
1: And happy Friday. Have a great weekend. That is from Colette in Longford. Good morning, Colette.
3: Jez, I love the slurry gear.
1: Have an absolutely fantastic weekend. Good morning, Peter. It's Friday. It's my shopping day. It's a cool morning. Scattered showers. That's from Jack in Burr. Good morning to you, Jack. I don't know. It's milder than it was during the week at some point, so it's not the worst. Not the worst. Brendan is with us. Morning, Brendan, sir. Have an absolutely fantastic day today, won't you? And Duncan is up and at it. Morning, Duncan. Oh, Duncan is on fire because it's Bad Dad Gag Friday. Love it. He said, the clocks have to go back in a few weeks. Please ensure you have proof of purchase. That is your Silly O'Clock Club for Friday, the 2nd of October in this year, 2026. It is 7:04.
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2: It's 7 o'clock. Good morning. I'm David Hollywood. A court in Westmeath has heard a 16-year-old boy working for a Fagin-like criminal planned and carried out attacks on houses in a drug intimidation campaign across three Midlands counties. The youth, now aged 17, pleaded guilty at Mullingar Circuit Criminal Court to criminal damage and arson offences in 2025, targeting seven properties. Caoimhe Killeen reports.
3: The court heard he was part of a team assembled to probe incidents of arsonal criminal damage connected to drug deaths in Westmeath, Offaly and Longford. The teenager cannot be named because he is a juvenile and was charged after his home was searched. The first incident took place on February 9th in Tullamore, where a woman, a few hours after going to bed, heard a booming smash from downstairs. The teenager's phone contained a video of the incident, showing a person saying, "Walking up to the house, this corner house, isn't it?" before smashing the windows. On March 13th, another house in Rotford Bridge was targeted, with two videos of the incident found on the boy's phone. Following that incident, a house in Vinay was targeted, while a grandmother was at home with several family members, including four grandchildren. Her car and van were set on fire, with neighbours helping to extinguish the flames. A house in Mullingar was targeted on March 18th and 19th, followed by separate incidents in the town on May 9th and June 1st, and one on May 13th at an address in Edgeworthstown. The case was adjourned until today, when the youth, who remains on bail, is due back before the court for sentencing on separate firearms and €7,000 drug possession charges.
2: In the US, an investigation is to be carried out after authorities in Tennessee twice failed to execute a woman on death row. Krista Pike remains in hospital after attempts were made to put her to death by lethal injection. Her lawyers say the 50-year-old was still alive and could be heard snoring when the procedure was eventually abandoned. Pike was sentenced to death for the 1995 murder of a classmate. Her attorney, Randy Spivey, says serious mistakes have been made.
4: Last night, the execution team attempted to establish an IV line for an hour. I counted at least seven needles used in her left arm alone, one of which appeared to be bent when it was pulled from her arm after an unsuccessful attempt.
2: Children are now banned from using e-scooters, with the minimum age rising from 16 to 18 from today. The change follows serious concerns about injuries, including six children being put on life support in one Dublin hospital during a two-week period this summer. The cost of recovering a seized e-scooter also doubles from today to €80, with a further €30 charged for every day that it's held. Gardaí say 754 e-scooters were seized in the first 3 months of this year alone. And finally for now, a local parkrun branch in Offaly is celebrating its fifth birthday tomorrow. The Grand Canalway Group in Tullamore was set up in 2021 by Tullamore Harriers member Jack Ryan. The group meets every Saturday along the canal at 9:30 with refreshments held to mark the occasion after the run. Event director from the Grand Canalway Parkrun group, Patricia Finn, says it's going to be a day of celebration.
5: We have a few milestones on Saturday. I think one lady's doing her 50th parkrun and two of our ladies are celebrating their 150th milestone for volunteering on Saturday. So we have a few milestones, and I think one of our participants is having her 21st birthday on Saturday as well. But really, it's just getting up on a Saturday morning and just doing a bit of movement. And before you're really woken up properly, you have a 5 kilometre done.
2: It's 4 minutes past seven.
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2: Cloudy and breezy this morning, but largely dry. More cloud will bring a band of rain over the Midlands this afternoon. The rain is going to be heavy at times with some strong gusty wind as well. Highest temperatures of 14 to 17 degrees. Right now in Edenderry, it's 12 degrees. Midlands weather with Mullingar Autos. From family cars to first cars, your next used car is waiting at mullingarautos.ie.

0: It's Amble, the Swell, Midlands 103. Good morning, it's Peter with you. The weekend is with you. Friday is with you. It is the 2nd of October in this year, 2026. And what a show we plan for you today. Jam-packed. We got newspapers to dig through. We have your celebrity goss. We'll have a look ahead to the local sports action as well all across the Midlands. We have Bad Dad Gag Friday. If you heard a bad one or a good one, you know what to do. 083 30 10 103 and yours could feature around 8:30 this morning as we gather a list of the best, worst, funniest, groaniest Bad Dad Gags you can find. 083 30 10 103. Tell me all about them. And stick your name on those as well because we want to give you credit when you do. As well as that, we have a Friday feel-good throwback and nothing but feel-good music as well for you throughout the morning. Come here, you might want to watch the windows and doors, by the way, in the house. The other way, it's nice to open up the window, let a bit of air in. Yeah, you want to be careful. You know, or if you have the door open for too long when you run out to the car. Yeah, you've been warned about that, and I'll tell you why. I'll do it in a couple of minutes, by the way. It's Midlands 103.
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love it. Great Irish music from Dolores O'Riordan. Ordinary Day, Midlands 103. Good morning, Peter, with you. It's not an ordinary day today. It's Friday, it's the weekend, and I've got loads of newspapers to dig through for you in just a moment. And in the meantime, let's dig through your gossip. Will Young says giving singers more control over their music could help revive talent shows. So he was the original winner of Pop Idol, do you remember? Back in 2002. Oh my God, 24 years ago. And he said he was able to pick his own performances during that time, and it allowed him to be himself. He says format changes have made other shows feel too manipulated. And Johnny Marr has a new record out. He said it's going to address the impending danger in politics and its overwhelming dominance. So the former Smiths guitarist releases The Age of Everything today. And it's his first album for 4 years. And last month, in fairness to him, he had a guitar collection that he sold for almost £4 million sterling, with proceeds from selected lots going to the Guide Dog for the Blind Association and the National Autistic Society. So well done, Johnny Marr. What a legend. And take that, fans. There's a new album on the way. They released the title song Dreamers ahead of the 12-track record of the same name. It comes out next month, and Gary Barlow says the project has been 2 years in the making and the group can't wait for fans to hear it. Now, there's been a warning this morning. If you've noticed something rather eight-legged moving around your house, and apparently they're not there because they like your curtains, they like your decor, they think the wallpaper is lovely. No, they're there for a different reason. Oh yes, and I'll tell you all about it next. After Ariana Grande plays right now, this is Midlands 103. Morning.

0: That's Ariana Grande. Hate That I Made You Love Me. It's Midlands 103. Good morning. 25 past 7 is your time. Now, there is a warning this morning. If you've noticed something rather eight-legged moving around your house. Because we're expecting an influx of giant house spiders in our homes this month. So we had a good summer. We can't really complain about it. It was nice and hot. It was warm. And that means there's been more moths. There's been more like mosquitoes and blue bottles around. So basically, it's a massive all-you-can-eat buffet for spiders. Okay? And that means the big boys are now making their way indoors for a feed. However, some giant house spiders can be up to 4 inches wide. So if you see one, don't assume it's just passing through. It's just going, taking a shortcut to your house. Because an insect expert says there's actually nothing to fear because the males are coming in for one reason and one reason only. They're looking for love. Yeah? They're looking for a mate. So if you see a massive spider sprinting across the sitting room, just remember he's not chasing you. He's looking for a woman. He's looking for love. And apparently he's terrified. He's actually running away from you. He wants nothing to do with you. He doesn't want to be dragged into any situation you have. He just wants some love. So just be careful around the house this month, because if one of those fellas turn up, all he has is one thing in his mind. So I can just imagine in homes all across the Midlands right now, you're sitting down, you're watching the TV, you're having a cup of tea, you're minding your own business, and then all of a sudden, what's going on? Teresa! Teresa! The spiders are ahead again! Teresa, for the love of Jesus, give me my slippers!
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7: A court in Westmeath has heard how a 16-year-old boy working for Fagan-like criminal planned and carried out attacks on houses in a drug intimidation campaign across three Midlands counties. A legal challenge in the Drumcree Parade dispute in Portadown is now expected in court on Monday. Dentists working in the HSC are voting to take industrial action for the first time in their history, and a new report shows plans for more than 22,000 additional social and affordable homes by 2028 in an expanding sector. And a local park run is celebrating its fifth birthday in the Midlands tomorrow. These stories in more in full at 8.
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7: Republic of Ireland manager Heimer Hallgrimsson admits fatigue played a part in last night's 2-2 draw with Austria in the Nations League. Ireland raced into a 2-0 lead at half-time thanks to a Troy Parrott double. The first goal, well worth looking up if you missed it last night. The visitors scored twice within 6 minutes in the second half, late on to level the tie. Northern Ireland manager Michael O'Neill says his side are in good shape heading into tonight's Nations League meeting with Ukraine in Slovakia. O'Neill's team are unbeaten in their first two games, with Ukraine also on 4 points. This is the first competitive meeting between the two sides since Euro 2016. Former Leinster out-half Kieran Frawley makes his debut for Connacht tonight. He's been picked at 10 for the URC match against Treviso. Hooker Matthew Victory will also be handed his first Connacht start, while Caelan Blade starts at scrum half. Pádraig Harrington trails the lead by 6 shots in the heading into the second round at the Alfred Dunhill Links Championships. He's 1 under teeing off on the King's Barons course at 10 to 11 this morning. Scotland's Michael Stewart and Australian Jack Buchanan share the lead, and they're on 7 under. Sports updates on Midlands 103 brought to you by the Dark Horse Bar and Kitchen Athlone, the perfect spot for lunch, dinner or night out with friends. Book today on darkhorseathlone.ie. It's now time for this morning's obituaries. Kyle Gagan, Adamstown, Castletown Gagan, Westmeath, died September 19th. Reposing at Castletown Gagan GAA Clubhouse this evening from 5:30, concluding with prayers at 8:30. The funeral mass is at 12 noon tomorrow in St Michael's Church, Castletown Gagan, and that can be viewed live on St Michael's Church YouTube channel. Burial afterwards in the adjoining cemetery. House is private at all times, please. Liam Joseph Ennis, 7, Tihilly, Tullamore, Offaly, died September 29th. Reposing at O'Reilly's Funeral Home on Harbour Street in Tullamore today from 4 o'clock until 6. Removal is tomorrow morning to the Church of the Assumption in Tullamore, arriving for a funeral mass at 10 o'clock. A cremation service follows the mass in Newlands Cross Crematorium in Dublin at 1. Family flowers only, please. Donations, if desired, to the Riada House Comfort Fund. The funeral mass can be viewed on the church webcam. Martin Murphy Donagher, Balloch Monaster Evan and formerly of Inachooly in Monaster Evan in Kildare, died September 29th. Requiem Mass is this morning at 11 in St. Peter and Paul's Church in Monaster Evan. The funeral proceeds afterwards to St. Evan's Cemetery. Family flowers only, please. Donations, if desired, to the Irish Cancer Society. And Murphy's Requiem Mass will be streamed live on the monasterevanparish.ie webpage. Eryeshde Gorevshid. Our next obituary service will be broadcast after the 10 o'clock news. To view any of the obituaries or the funeral services directory, please visit midlands103.com.

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1: Cloudy and breezy, but largely dry to start this morning. More cloud is going to bring a band of rain over the Midlands this afternoon, and that rain could turn heavy at times. Highest temperatures of 14 to 17 degrees. Right now in Clonbillogue, it is 12 degrees. Midlands weather with Mullingar Autos. From family cars to first cars, your next used car is waiting at MullingarAutos.ie.
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0: Fontaine's DC, Marianne, Midlands 103. Love that track. Great Irish music, and we're playing more great Irish music here for Irish Music Month on Midlands 103. Right, let's have a look at your newspapers. What's in them this morning? And, well, on the front of the Irish Times, rough budget talks leave most departments without deals. So most ministers have not yet agreed their spending allocations for next year, with Minister for Public Expenditure Jack Chambers after a series of bruising budget meetings in recent days. Read more about that in the Irish Times this morning. And on the front of the Irish Examiner, overhaul of Leaving Cert subjects delayed. So major changes to two Leaving Certificate subjects have been delayed until at least 2028. That's following concerns about the reform process. So changes to maths and English as part of a major overhaul of the senior cycle will not be rolled out to fifth year students next year as previously planned. If you've got a young one heading into fifth year. Irish Examiner for more on that. Let's stick with schools, by the way, and the Irish Independent. Well, do you have somebody to mind the kids on October 14th? Because chances are they won't be going to school. Parents have been warned that schools nationwide are likely to close during a 24-hour strike later on this month due to a dispute with government over public servants' pay. You can read more about that in the Irish Independent this morning. And Bertie Ahern has been drafted in as a mediator in the conflict up north in Portadown on the Garvahy Road. So Bertie Ahern in talks to take up mediator role in Drumcree standoff after overnight talks end without agreement. More on that in the Irish Independent. And in the Irish Daily Star this morning, perjury cops want to talk to McGregor. So we spoke about this during the week, that Gardaí investigating alleged perjury in Conor McGregor's civil rape case appeal have been looking to speak to him for months after seizing a phone from an associate. More on that in the Irish Daily Star this morning. And on page 3 there's a headline that reads, the spy who buzzed me. And an urgent race is underway to locate an Asian hornet's nest in Cork, but the National Service Parks and Wildlife Service has high-tech trick up their sleeve. They're turning hornets into undercover agents to expose the location of their nests. That's like a movie, isn't it? Well, at least an animation. And on the back page, Nice Troy is the headline. Heimer Hallgrimsson last night described Troy Parrott's wonder goal as the best he's seen, but he admitted he was disappointed to drop 2 points against Austria. Yeah, Troy Parrott's first goal last night was incredible. Took it from midfield, beat three defenders and the goalie. Excellent. And yeah, so Ireland ended up as third place in Group B, League B, Group 3 table, and they are 3 points behind Austria, who are top with 7, and Kosovo earned a point last night against Israel. And you can read more about that on the back pages of the Irish Daily Star. Also, Robbie Keane about to take over Celtic. Well, they are the rumours that are floating around at the moment. He was asked about it and he kind of shunned it a little bit, and he said, everybody who knows me knows I'm interested to get back into management, and I've been invited to a lot of places. I didn't feel like I had to jump into another challenge. I'm going to sit on the bench when I'm ready, says Robbie Keane. But will he end up as manager of the Hoops? Well, time will tell. 083 3010 103 when you want to get in touch, by the way. And speaking of sport, by the way, a lot of sporting action happening all across the Midlands this weekend, and Midlands 103 are out and about. We are covering the lot, and I'm going to tell you about it next. Hang about.
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4: 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Morning and evening peak services will be affected, with some earlier departure times. 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

Depeche Mode, Just Can't Get Enough. It's Midlands 103. It is 8 minutes to eight. Good morning. And let's check out all the sports action that's happening across Midlands this weekend. It is a massive weekend for sport, and it all gets underway tonight. Athlone Town at home to Cork City in the First Division. That one gets underway at 7:45. Then tomorrow, it's a big day for Athlone Town women. They host Galway United at 4:30. And afterwards, we're going to be lifting the Women's Premier Division trophy after their incredible league campaign this season. And there's plenty of hurling to look forward to as well. This weekend, tomorrow afternoon, Kilcormac Killahy are going to take on St. Rinas in the Offaly Senior Hurling Championship semi-final at 4:30. That'll be a good game. And then on Sunday, it's the Laois semi-finals. Camross are against Rosenallis at 2:00, followed by Clock Ballacolla against the Harps at 4:45. In Westmeath, Raharney are going to face off against Castletown Gagan in their Senior Hurling Championship semi-final at 4:00. Throw in there, and at 4:30 in Offaly, Belmont take on Ballinamere in the other semi-final. So a huge weekend of county championship action. We will have you covered with commentary, updates, interviews, plenty of reaction from around the grounds here on Midlands 103.

0: C-Matt, a.k.a. Kira Mary Alice Thompson. Did you ever? No, that's where she got her name from, C-M-A-T. Kira Mary Alice Thompson. Simple, isn't it? Anyway, 083-3010-103. Get your bad dad gags into me. I want to hear them. 083-3010-103. We'll be doing that in about half an hour's time. Did you hear a good one or a bad one? Doesn't matter. I want to hear from you. And if they're good or bad enough, they might feature at 8:30 this morning. Oh, I'm looking forward to bringing your Friday Feel Good Throwback on the way very, very soon. You're going to dance around to this one. You probably know the dance. It's embedded in your brain. We'll get ready to break it out after news, weather and sport with David next on... Midlands
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0: It's 8 o'clock. Good morning. I'm David Hollywood.

0: On March 13th, another house in Rotherhithe Bridge was targeted, with two videos of the incident found on the boy's phone. Following that incident, a house in Vinay was targeted while a grandmother was at home with several family members, including four grandchildren. Her car and van were set on fire, with neighbours helping to extinguish the flames. A house in Mullingar was targeted on March 18th and 19th, followed by separate incidents in the town on May 9th and June 1st, and one on May 13th at an address in Edgeworthstown. The case was adjourned until today, when the youth, who remains on bail, is due back before the court for sentencing on separate firearms and €7,000 drug possession charges.
1: Dentists working in the HSE have balloted to take industrial action for the first time ever. Separately, the Irish Dental Association members have also voted to join planned public sector national protests on Wednesday, the 14th of October. Its CEO is Fintan Howrahan, and he explains the extent of the dentist industrial action on the day.
2: Well, we will ensure that emergency cover is provided, but there is no doubt but that there will be a reduced capacity in terms of care provided on the 14th of October, when the one-day strike will take place.
1: Crisis talks have been held between the UK and the European Union to discuss emergency diesel stock to deal with global shortages. It's after Donald Trump suggested he may stop exports of the fuel and ask European countries to use some of their own supplies. Prices have already hit a record high in the UK. The UK Aviation Minister, Keir Mather, insists that there's nothing to worry about for now.
3: The UK supply of diesel is resilient. It comes from a diverse range of sources. And that although prices have gone up at the pump, people shouldn't be concerned about shortages because of the inherent resilience that is built into that system.
1: And finally for now, Electric Picnic and the National Ploughing Championships were two of the most expensive Garda policing operations last year. New stats from the Gardaí show EP cost the force over €412,000 over the three-day festival at Stradbally Hall. The ploughing in Scraggan ranks third on the list at a sum of over €267,000. Both events cost more than concerts held by MCD at the Aviva Stadium and Malahide Castle respectively, as well as the Oasis gigs, which cost just over €142,000. It's 3 minutes past eight.
4: Never miss eight at Midlands183.com.
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1: The Republic of Ireland let a two-goal lead slip against Austria last night in the Nations League. Troy Parrott scored a brace before Austria pulled two goals back within 6 minutes late on to level the tie. It was reportedly a sold-out Aviva. There were empty seats certainly dotted around the ground. Today is the deadline for Manchester City to appeal against the ruling that found them guilty of breaching 115 Premier League financial rules. An independent commission revealed that City artificially inflated revenues and reduced costs to the tune of almost £1 billion through a series of sham sponsor arrangements. City continued to deny any wrongdoing. Premier League regulations suggest any appeal should be concluded within 12 weeks. Republic of Ireland international Kira Carusa got a goal and was named as player of the match last night in the Women's Champions League. Her team HB Koja defeated Servette 5-1. She's with the senior international side for the playoffs against Kazakhstan. Pádraig Carrington trails the lead by 6 shots at the Alfred Dunhill Links Championships. He's 1-under heading into his outing on King's Barn at 10-11 this morning. Michael Stewart and Jack Buchanan lead the way on 7-under. Sports updates on Midlands 103 brought to you by the Dark Horse Bar and Kitchen Athlone. The perfect spot for lunch, dinner or a night out with friends. Book today on darkhorseathlone.ie.
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1: Cloudy and breezy, but mostly dry this morning. More cloud is going to bring some rain over the course of the afternoon, and it could turn heavy at times. Highest temperatures of 14 to 17 degrees. Right now in Glasson, it is 12 degrees. Midlands weather with Mullingar Autos. 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

0: It's Cat's Eye Animal Midlands 103. Good morning, welcome to Friday, welcome to your weekend. The 2nd of the 10th in this year, 2026. Friday Feel Good Throwback on the way in just a few minutes. Tell you about that in a sec, but in the meantime, let's have a look at the traffic all across Laois, Offaly and Westmeath. Let's kick it off in Laois, by the way, where there is an accident on the Abbey Leakes Road, the N77, just outside Port Laois Town this morning. Just outside O'More Park, actually, if you're heading in towards Port Laois this morning. Traffic is starting to build up there. Just a heads up on that. And also starting to build on the N80 approaching the Market Square roundabout this morning, and on the Boris Road as well, heading in towards the town. So a little bit of a heads up on that. It's starting to pick up in Athlone in around the N55, the Ballymahon Road, just approaching the N6 flyover there this morning. Heads up on that. And also in around Craig in the Dushville State this morning, it's starting to build a little bit earlier than usual. If you're in Mullingar this morning, a heads up. If you're heading around the Link Road and you're heading towards the hospital this morning, the traffic is starting to build heading towards the roundabout there at the hospital and coming from town as well. And if you see something in your area, you can let us know about it. 083 3010 103. You can text WhatsApp or WhatsApp voice note if and when safe to do so. And it's all powered by Lamb Brothers Toyota on the Arden Road in Tullamore. Now, one of my favourite moments, your Friday feel good throwback. Well, this is from the year when Ireland won the Eurovision Song Contest with Paul Harrington and Charlie McGettigan. Limerick lifted the Liam McCarthy Cup and Friends first appeared on our screens. But the song contains a dance that you probably do remember. You may not have danced like this in a long time, but you still remember it. If you were anywhere near a school disco in the 90s, you definitely remember this one. And you may have to explain to the kids why you're dancing around the car or the kitchen this morning. Next.
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0: Well, were you doing the dance? Wakefield, Saturday night, Midlands 103. That is your Friday feel-good throwback. We do it every Friday, and you'll get another one about 20 past 12 on the afternoon show with Carl, and about 20 past 3 on Drive Time with Roy Jennings today, because we love to celebrate when it's Friday. Now, let's get you some goss. Florence Pugh says making a new adaptation of East of Eden feels like a very important part of her career. So the new limited series is out now. She's an executive producer and she stars alongside the likes of Christopher Abbott and Mike Feist. And she's been talking about it recently.
1: For me, this whole project from start to finish is really wonderful, and I'm very proud to look back on it because so much has changed. And I think ultimately it's just epic across the board. Epic as a story, epic as a book, and epic as an experience.
0: So the controversy with Ed Sheeran, you know about it by now, where Macklemore decided he was going to... he didn't decide it. He was pushed off the tour pretty much, wasn't he? After making some comments about what's going on. And... a few people followed suit, the likes of Aaron Rowe and Bioga, who have been Ed Sheeran's backing band for years. And Niamh Dunn, who's part of Bioga, has come out to say recently that they do remain great friends with Ed Sheeran despite the decision to leave his North American tour in solidarity with the likes of Macklemore, who was removed from the show over his comments about Gaza. So they were saying that, yeah, we still get on, but we decide we're going to have to step away from this one. And Maura Higgins, she's flying, isn't she? She continues to impress on Dancing with the Stars. And the Longford native had her good run on Dancing with the Stars in the US, continuing, but finishing second on the leaderboard at the end of the night. So she performed a quick step with her professional partner Mark Ballas to George Benson's Turn Your Love Around. There you go. Fair play to her, Maura. Well done. Doing a lot of hard work, I can see, on Instagram. She's doing a lot of work in the gym, a lot of work on the dance floors. So fair play to her. Now, quick one for you as well. The annual competition involving Conkers has been cancelled because of health and safety concerns. Do you hear about this? I'll fill you in next. Hang about. We were good.

0: Miley Cyrus. Flowers, Midlands 103. So, the annual competition involving conkers has been cancelled due to health and safety concerns. Yep, so the organisers have been told to shut it down after 8 years. Apparently things have got a little bit competitive lately. This is called Extreme Conkers. And we're talking about some absolutely mental rules, okay? So, they call it Battle Royale rules, which apparently is a fancy word of saying anything goes, you know? Competitors are allowed to tamper with their conkers before a match. Do you remember years ago when you were told, you know, you can't varnish to conquer or anything like that? You can't kind of seize it in the oven or anything. But you can wrestle your opponent to the ground. You can actually stomp on their conquer. And if things get really desperate, you're even allowed to break their conquer with your teeth. So after 8 years of the championship, organisers say the authorities have now stepped in and shut the whole thing down on health and safety grounds. Now, so apparently these days they call it Extreme Conkers. When I was younger, they called it, well, break time in the CBS.
1: 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Yeah, you got breakfast with Peter Dunn on Midlands 103.
0: It's true. It's true. Bad dad gags on the way for you. 083 30 10 103. If you can squeeze in a good bad one, well then we might feature it in just a few minutes time after David brings you your news, your sport and traffic next.
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6: Due to the leaves falling in autumn and the challenges this brings, Éireann Road Éireann wishes to advise customers that a revised timetable will take effect on Dart and Dublin commuter routes from Monday, September 21st until December 12th. Morning and evening peak services will be affected, with some earlier departure times. 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
8: Efforts to resolve the Drumcree standoff through mediation are to continue over the weekend. Electric Picnic and the National Ploughing Championships were two of the most expensive Garda policing operations last year. A court has heard a 16-year-old boy working for a Fagin-like criminal planned and carried out attacks on houses in a drug intimidation campaign across the Midlands. A new report shows plans for more than 22,000 additional social and affordable homes by 2028, and children are now banned from using e-scooters, with the minimum age rising to 18 from today. These stories and more in full at 9.
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8: Ireland looked well set for a surprise victory over Austria last night. After about an hour, they were two goals up. However, they conceded two within the space of 6 minutes in that second half meant that they had to settle for a share of the spoils. They're now on 4 points in the Nations League group, with Austria leading the way on 7. Troy Parrott with 2 goals for Ireland. Today is the deadline for Manchester City to appeal against a ruling that found them guilty of breaching 115 Premier League financial rules. An independent commission revealed City artificially inflated revenues and they reduced costs to the tune of almost £1 billion through a series of sham sponsor arrangements. City are continuing to deny any wrongdoing. The Premier League says an appeal should be concluded within 12 weeks. Elsewhere, Republic of Ireland international Kira Caruso got a goal and was named player of the match in the Champions League. Her team HB Codja defeated Servette by 5-1. And Pádraig Harrington is 6 shots off the lead of Michael Stewart and Jack Buchanan at the Alfred Dunhill Links Championships. He resumes from 1 under par, teeing off at King's Barn at 10 to 11 this morning. Sports updates on Midlands 103, brought to you by the Dark Horse Bar and Kitchen in Athlone. The perfect spot for lunch, dinner or a night out with friends. Book today on darkhorseathlone.ie.
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8: In Leash, in Port Leash, you'll meet delays travelling on the Stradbally Road around Bloomfield. It's busy on the Dublin Road going past the Midlands Regional Hospital, and we are seeing congestion on the Abbey Leakes Road approaching the Abbey Leakes Road roundabout. It's also busy in Abbey Leakes in the town on the N77. Okay, in Offaly, traffic is moving very well through Tullamore and Birr, but you're going to meet delays in Eden Derry at the bottom of the Carrick Road where it meets JKL Street is seeing heavy traffic, as is the Carrick Road junction with the inner relief road in the town. In Westmeath, the traffic is building in Mullingar on the Castle Pollard Road, as well as the off ramp at junction 15 of the N4 just by Mullingar Town Centre, and the Ballymahon Road heading into Athlone. Traffic is building. It starts to get very heavy once you go past the town train station. 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
0: Thanking you very, very much, David.
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0: Right, let's do this. The Midlands are giddy this morning. It's brilliant to see.
8: Good stuff. Let's channel that giddiness.
0: Duncan said, my wife got curry on her eyelashes.
8: Interesting idea, okay.
0: Yeah, she ended up with chicken tikka mascara.
8: Chicken tikka mascara.
0: He also said, if anyone wants to come talk to me about my shoddy joinery,
8: yeah,
0: my door is always open.
8: Okay.
0: What do you call a superhero with a bad sense of direction?
8: Oh, I don't know.
0: Wonder Woman.
8: Oh, for God's sake.
0: Good morning to Chrissy, who said, did you know that Johnny Cash used to work in Dublin Zoo?
8: No.
0: Yep. He walked the lines.
8: No, no.
0: No, that was good. No. That was good, Chrissy.
8: Bad gag.
0: Jane said, what's the most expensive video streaming service?
8: What's the most expensive? Those lads are having a good laugh there, aren't they?
0: They enjoyed it, yeah, in fairness. Okay.
8: The most expensive video streaming service?
0: Yeah.
8: Don't know.
0: College.
8: Well put.
0: That's brilliant, Jane. I'd never heard that one before.
8: No,
0: that's a good
8: fresh
0: one. Barry said, I was living in an inflatable house until it burst.
8: Yeah.
0: Now I'm living in a flat. Maybe it was an overinflated economy.
8: Way ho.
0: I'm just saying, Barry. Henry said, why did a cross-eyed teacher have such a hard time in class?
8: I don't know.
0: She couldn't control her pupils.
8: Yes.
0: Okay. Nice one, Henry. I got a message from Paddy. Good morning, Paddy.
8: Right, Paddy.
0: Paddy said, Peter, I sent you a joke about a spine and you never read it out.
8: Oh.
0: So I messaged him back and said, really? He said, yeah, it was about a week back.
8: It was about a week back.
0: Gosh. Nice one, Paddy. Tell you, you're up and at him this morning. That's
8: good
0: for sure,
8: Paddy.
0: What else we have here? Hello to Eamon, who said, some people refer to the toilet as the John.
8: Yeah, that's true.
0: I've named ours Jim.
8: Right.
0: Therefore, I go to the gym 6 times a day.
8: Aha. Sorted.
0: That is brilliant. Absolutely brilliant. What else we have for you here?
8: I don't know, tell us.
0: My wife just told me to put the toilet seat down.
8: Yeah.
0: I don't know why he was carrying it around in the first place.
8: A
0: there's
8: wonderful
0: a mental
8: sight.
0: Image.
8: Yeah, exactly.
0: Good morning to Billy. Billy texts in and said, did you hear about the Italian chef who died?
8: Oh, no.
0: Yeah, he passed away.
8: He passed away. He
0: passed away.
8: Oh, God. Ah. Jesus.
0: What do you mean, ah? It's not real. It's a joke, Dave. Feeling sorry for the Italian chef. It's not real.
8: Carry on.
0: Bigelow to who sent this one in? To Jimmy, who said, what did the janitor say when he jumped out of the closet?
8: Oh, I don't know.
0: Supplies.
8: Supplies.
0: That is great. I hope Elon Musk never gets into a scandal.
8: Well, okay.
0: Because Elon Gate would be very drawn out. That's from Mary. Good morning, Mary.
8: Love it. Mary. Nice.
0: And let's give you one more. Frankie said, I seen my doctor yesterday.
8: Okay.
0: I showed him the rash in my bum.
8: Yeah.
0: He completely ignored me.
8: Oh.
0: And just kept on doing his shopping.
8: Fair enough.
0: Frankie, that is brilliant.
8: Frankie.
0: Lovely.
8: Wow.
0: I love it. Right. David, have an absolutely fantastic weekend, sir.
8: Come here, you too.
0: Thanking you very much.
1: Dad, Dad, Gag. 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

0: You too. Desire, Midlands 103. Good morning, is Peter with you? Now, I just want to say a massive, massive, massive thank you to everyone who sent in messages and texts and stopped me in person or got in touch to wish us well ahead of the National Radio Awards tonight. I'm incredibly, incredibly proud to be representing the Midlands. Two nominations and one for Breakfast Show of the Year. Imagine that. What happened there? So when you just think about the fun we have every morning, the crack and the messing and the serious stuff and, you know, when it matters. But above all, we try to give you that feel-good factor to start your day, don't we? That's all we try to do. But it's, you know what, it's genuinely mind-blowing to think that this show that we created, me and you, the listeners, has been recognised as one of the top five in the country. Wow! But you know what? I've never had a chance to represent my county at anything because I've never been good enough. But I'll be very, very proud representing the Midlands later on today. And standing in a room with hundreds of people from, you know, radio and media and hearing our show announced in front of everyone. Nominees for the Breakfast Show of the Year, Midlands 103 Breakfast. I'm going to be so proud at that moment. And whatever happens after that, it's a bonus. But thank you so, so much for all the support. It means more than you know. And once again, that proves that the people of the Midlands, i.e. you, are just the best in the world.
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0: Time now is 8:45 and this has just happened by complete and utter accident. 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

0: Coors Radio Midlands 103. Good morning, it's Peter with you. Now, we have to say a big, big happy birthday, by the way, to Arlene Malidi from Clahan. Andrina. Arlene Malidi is celebrating a birthday today. Happy birthday, Arlene. Have an absolutely fantastic day today, won't you? Now, we have to see what is trending all across the Midlands. We'll do it right now. Now, Mullingar is trending because the mother of three from Mullingar has avoided jail after carrying out what's been described as a frantic rampage against three women. 25-year-old Caitlin Barden from Dalton Park attacked the women at random after taking unprescribed anxiety medication. So one woman was beaten in front of her toddler, who later began mimicking the violence and by punching his own mother. Barden pleaded guilty at Mullingar Criminal Court on two counts of assault causing harm and less serious assault on a third woman and a breach of peace. You read more about that on midlands103.com. And e-scooters are trending as well because from today, there's a ban. There's a ban on children using e-scooters, with the minimum age increasing from 16 to 18. It follows serious concerns over injuries, including six children being placed on life support at one Dublin hospital during a two-week period this summer. SpaceX is trending because they've managed to get a crew to the International Space Station in record time, just 8 hours from Florida. Commander Jessica Watkins also made history as the first black woman to lead a crew into orbit. So the four astronauts will spend 6 months on board carrying out research. There you go, 8 hours from Earth to the International Space Station. Would it take you that, going from Cork to Donegal? Well, it would if you flew Ryanair. And a money job. Diesel is trending because there's crisis talks been held between the UK and EU over emergency diesel supplies amid concerns about global shortages. So prices have already reached record levels in the UK following Donald Trump's suggestion that US exports could be stopped. And finally, pet owners are trending because dog owners are spending more than €100 a month on their pets. One in five have even installed cameras so they can keep an eye on the dog when they're out. And almost half say their dog provides emotional support, while nearly half put on the telly specifically because the dog loves watching the telly. Oh yeah, when you stick on Coronation Street, you hear the theme tune, you see that little tail waggling. It's gas, isn't it? Right, I'm out of here. Have an absolutely brilliant weekend. I'll chat to you Monday.
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15: It's 9 o'clock. Good morning, I'm Caoimhe Killeen. A fresh legal challenge from the Garvaghy Road residents has been postponed until Monday as talks continue. The Northern Ireland Secretary says his door will stay open, even though the latest talks aimed at resolving the Drumcree parade dispute have ended without agreement. It comes as a standoff over a planned Orange Order march down the mainly nationalist Garvaghy Road in Portadown continues for a sixth day. The scaled back march with strict conditions was supposed to take place last Sunday morning. However, PSNI

0: Police, David Hollywood reports.
1: The court heard he was part of a team assembled to probe incidents of arson and criminal damage connected to drug deaths in Westmeath, Offaly and Longford. The teenager can't be named because he is a juvenile and was charged after his home was searched and his phone seized as part of another investigation into a drug and firearm seizure. The first incident took place in February last year in Tullamore, where a woman a few hours after going to bed heard a booming smash from downstairs. Then in March, another house in Rochford Bridge was targeted with two videos of the incident found on the boy's phone. Following that, there was another incident at a house in Finnay, which was targeted while a grandmother was at home with several family members, including four grandchildren. Her car and van were set on fire, with neighbours helping to extinguish the flames. A house in Mullingar was targeted in March on the 18th and 19th, followed by separate incidents in the town in May and June. The case was adjourned until today, when the youth who remains on bail is due back before the courts for sentencing on separate firearms and a €7,000 drug possession charge.
0: Electric Picnic and the Ploughing Championships were two of the most expensive Garda policing operations last year. New stats from the Gardaí shows EP cost the force over €412,000 to police over the three-day festival at Strathbally Hall. The Ploughing in Screggan ranks third on the list at a sum of over €267,000. Both events outrank concerts held by MCD at the Aviva Stadium and Malahide Castle respectively, and the Oasis gigs, which cost over €142,000. EU energy officials will meet today amid a growing standoff with the United States over diesel supplies and prices. US President Donald Trump is pressuring France and Germany to release 120 million barrels of diesel from their strategic reserves in an effort to bring down global prices. He's threatened to halt US diesel exports to Europe if they refuse. Meanwhile, the National Oil Reserves Agency says Ireland currently has enough diesel stocks to cover 95 days in the event of a complete supply disruption. Children are now banned from using e-scooters, with the minimum age rising from 16 to 18 from today. The change follows serious concerns about injuries, including six children being put on life support at one Dublin hospital during a two-week period this summer. Emily Keegan reports.
2: The new age restriction comes just 4 weeks after helmets and high-visibility clothing became compulsory for e-scooter users. Compliance with those measures appears to be low, although Gardaí say it's too early to provide accurate figures. The cost of recovering a seized e-scooter also doubles from today to €80, with a further €30 charged for every day it's held. Transport Minister Dara O'Brien says he's watching compliance closely, while work is continuing on tougher fines and a registration system. Gardaí say 754 e-scooters were seized in the first 3 months of this year alone.
0: A new report shows plans for more than 22,000 additional social and affordable homes by 2028 in an expanding sector. The report from the Approved Housing Bodies Regulatory Authority is being published today. Fergal O'Leary, Chief Executive of AHBRA, says progress has been made but must continue.
3: So the report shows evidence of progress where regulatory issues have been identified. And for us is that the key message is governance, financial oversight and organisational capacity really need to keep pace as these organisations grow.
0: A documentary focusing on the peat industry in Offaly through the lens of the daily lunchtime break is set to appear at an Irish film festival. Closed for Lunch, made by Mixed Bag Media, is set to screen at the Disappear Here Film Festival, taking place in Donegal this month. The film premiered in Tullamore's Esker Arts Centre in March and features interviews from those in the industry with archived footage of the factories through the ages. It was also gathered, directed and produced by young filmmakers through Film Offaly's documentary mentorship scheme. Managing Director of Mixed Bag Media, Garrett Daly, oversaw the project and says it's a big achievement.
4: It was very rewarding, and it's great to see, firstly, to see the film come together, but then for it to be selected within, you know, a well-known industry festival is great, and I'm delighted for them.
0: And finally, news for now, a Midlands Park run is celebrating its fifth birthday tomorrow. The Grand Canal Way Group in Tullamore was set up in 2021 by Tullamore Harriers member Jack Ryan. The group meet every Saturday along the canal at 9:30 in the morning, with refreshments to be held to mark the occasion after the run. Event director for the Grand Canal Way Park Run, Patricia Finn, says it will be a day of celebration.
5: We have a few milestones on Saturday. I think one lady is doing her 50th park run, and two of our ladies are celebrating their 150th milestone for volunteering on Saturday. So we have a few milestones, and I think one of our participants is having her 21st birthday on Saturday as well. So, but really, it's just getting up on a Saturday morning and just doing a bit of movement. And before you're really woken up properly, you have a 5 kilometre done.
0: It's 6 minutes past 9.

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3: Starting off with soccer, where Athlone Town will lift the Women's Premier Division title this weekend. Lily Ag's side were crowned league champions last weekend and will host Galway United tomorrow, lifting the title for the third season in a row. Town are also looking to bounce back from their FAI Cup final defeat last weekend. Kickoff is at 4:30 from the Athlone Town Stadium tomorrow. While it's deadline day for Manchester City to appeal against the ruling that found them guilty of breaching Premier League financial rules, an independent commission found the club's artificially inflated sponsorship deals by more than £830 million. They deny any wrongdoing. Premier League regulations suggest any appeal should be concluded within 12 weeks. Daily Mirror writer John Cross tells Sky Sports News the saga is far from over.
4: In an ideal world, of course you want it resolved quickly. But City are so adamant and so determined to prove their innocence that of course they're going to bring out the big gun lawyers, as you would expect them to do, argue their case. They believe that they have irrefutable evidence. They believe that they will overturn this verdict.
3: Meanwhile, the Republic of Ireland let a 2-goal lead against Austria slip last night in the Nations League. Troy Parrott scored a brace before Austria pulled 2 goals back within 6 minutes to level the tie at a sold-out Aviva. Despite the disappointment, manager Hemirhal Grimson said that Parrott's first goal reminds us why we love football.
5: Yeah, it was brilliant. I think that the Austrians are probably not as happy as us to concede a goal like this, but this is our game. This is why we love this sport. Is moments like these, and this will be shown probably again and again in Ireland for the next couple of years.
3: Bohemians can move to joint top of the League of Ireland Premier Division with a win tonight. Alan Reynolds' side take on Dundalk at Oriel Park, knowing 3 points without out them level with St Patrick's Athletic and Shamrock Rovers, while a win for Dundalk would move them up to fourth. Republic of Ireland international Kira Carusa got a goal and was named player of the match last night in the Women's Champions League. Her team HP Coja defeated Servette by 5-1. Informed Carusa has been named in Carl Award's squad for the upcoming 2027 Women's World Cup qualifying playoff fixtures against Kazakhstan. In rugby, Kieran Frawley will make his debut for Connacht tonight. He's been picked at out half for the United Rugby Championship match at Treviso. Connacht signed Frawley from Leinster on a 2-year deal last winter for the beginning of the 2026-2027 season. And in golf, Paul Carrington is 6 shots off the lead, heading into today's second round at golf's Alfred Dunhill Links Championship. He's 1 under par ahead of teeing off at Kings Barnes at 10 to 11 this morning. Scotland's Michael Stewart and the Australian Jack Buchanan share the lead on 7 under par. Sports updates on Midlands 103, brought to you by the Dark Horse Bar and Kitchen at Loan. The perfect spot for lunch, dinner or night out with friends. 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
3: It's predicted income taxes could be the centrepiece of this year's budget. Of the total €8.5 billion package, €7 billion will go towards spending. That leaves €1.5 billion for tax cuts. AIB's chief economist David McNamara expects people to get help with rising energy costs.
6: There's an expectation, I think, that there'll be several measures announced. Largely on the spending side, I expect there'll be further measures around energy prices. The minister has already indicated that there will be an income tax package, and that will be a change from last year's budget when there were no changes made to income taxes. And the minister has already trailed that there will be other measures like subsidies towards childcare.
3: Looking at today's currency markets, €1 buys you 85 pence sterling and $1.12, while the ASIC index of Irish shares is at 14086, up 0.3% since the opening.
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3: A little cloudy and breezy this morning, but largely dry. More cloud will bring a band of rain over the Midlands this afternoon. That rain will be heavy at times, with some strong wind gusts too. Highest temperatures of 14 to 17 degrees. Right now in Clohan, it's 12 degrees. Midlands weather with Mullingar Autos. 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

0: Hello and good morning, David, in for Will today. Well done on getting to Friday. Let's see what is going to bring you into the weekend. We're marking National Breastfeeding Week today. You're going to learn about what's being done to support breastfeeding mothers and their families. A mother of three who violently targeted three women at random in a frenetic rampage after taking unprescribed anxiety medication has avoided jail. Details on that story after 10 o'clock. And after 11, the Friday panel will chew the fat over the week's biggest stories. That's everything from the Ireland-Israel fallout to pilots fighting in the sky after flying from Dubai. If you want to message me, you can get me on WhatsApp 083 3010 103. You can call me on 0818 300 103. Powered by the home of Offaly's top-selling car brand, Lamb Brothers Toyota, on the Arden Road in Tullamore. Okay, let's dig in and see what's on the front of the papers this morning. Limited protests as Parish Panache takes centre stage. Ireland striker Troy Parish is the main image on the front of the Irish Times. He scored two goals. The first goal is a doozy. Ireland, however, managed to conspire to lose the victory, to settle for a share of the spoils. It was a quality game, but the last 20 minutes, not much to write home about from an Irish perspective, conceding two goals in 6 minutes. They are on 4 points from their opening three games in Nations League B. However, it does look like they've made big strides into ensuring that they won't be relegated from League B, which is a positive considering the context of looking at Irish football over the last while. Also on the front of the Irish Times, rough budget talks leave most departments without deals. There's some good coverage of this in the Irish Examiner as well, so we'll go into that in a moment. But most ministers have not yet agreed to their spending allocations for next year, with the Public Expenditure Minister, Jack Chambers, after a series of bruising budget meetings in recent days. Also, Brendan Kavanagh exits Grinds firm weeks after suspension of CEO. This is an interesting one. A bitter boardroom dispute, Mark Tye is writing about, over governance and control. This is in Ireland's biggest online Grinds company, has led to the temporary suspension of the company's chief executive before a deal was done for him to buy out his own co-founder. Grinds 360, it has over 7,000 paying subscribers. It's also being invested in by the likes of Leinster rugby stars Brian O'Driscoll, Caelan Dorris and Jordan Larmer, co-founded by teacher Ronan Murdoch and ed tech entrepreneur Brendan Kavanagh 3 years ago. The board of the company, which included Kavanagh and two executives from his ed tech business, Olive, suspended Murdoch on the 8th of September after he sought to limit payouts from the company's bank account. It's understood that Murdoch raised concerns about the future payments that were to be paid out to companies in Kavanagh's Olive Group. He's understood to have disputed the legitimacy of his suspension, and you can read more about that, as I said, in the Irish Times. I mentioned the Examiner. On the front of the Examiner, it's more footage from the Aviva Stadium, their game, Ireland's game against Austria, but Austria or Troy Parish is not the focus of the main image taken by Tom Maher, who is depicting or has pictured an Ireland fan holding up a flag of boycott Israel. And actually right beside that is a picture of an orange man with a red line through it. So politics and sport are mixing like never before, it has to be said. Also on the front of the Examiner, that story about the ministers being pushed to the limit ahead of budget 2027. The general context here, obviously, is that with the fuel price crisis looming its head once again, huge swathes of the budget are being moved around to support crucial measures. I imagine the Taoiseach / Finance Minister Simon Harris and the Public Expenditure Minister Jack Chambers will be desperate to see if Budget 2027 can avert the kind of national blockade protests that really did grind the country to a halt. On the front of the Irish Daily Star, Conor McGregor features for probably the third day in a row, or something adjacent to Conor McGregor. The headline, Nikita Lies Probe. Perjury cops want to talk to McGregor. Questions for the crocked UFC star after associates' phones seized. This is all in relation to Samantha O'Reilly and Stephen Cummins, who are charged with giving a false statement about the McGregor rape victim Nikita Hand. This was prosecuted in a civil court some time ago. Okay, that is what is on the front of the papers. As I mentioned, in terms of the Examiner, talks between the Expenditure Minister and other ministers have seen tensions flare. Patrick O'Donovan, who is the media minister, walked out of budget talks with Jack Chambers yesterday as negotiations became quite fraught with Budget Day looming. Ministers are venting their frustration. One of the quotes one of them have given to the Examiner says a lot about the tone of these meetings. Diddly effing squat. I can't broadcast what is actually printed in the paper, but Elaine McLaughlin, Paul Hosford, Louise Byrne and Tyke McNally have gotten that quote in relation to the talks with Minister Chambers, who is demanding significant savings, which are viewed as unworkable by several departments. So one of the policies promised by Patrick O'Donovan, €100 culture credit for 16-year-olds, that is believed to have been scrapped by Mr. Chambers. There's no agreement on the level of funding which will be allocated to sports capital grants either next year. The media minister, obviously, is also the sports minister. Meanwhile, the Department of Higher Education, that's not going to get any funding to expand apprenticeship schemes, which could put its programme for government commitments at risk. We have to remember, at this juncture in the life of this current government, we're a few years into it. So on the programme for government commitments, the promises, they're running out of time to deliver these, considering that the string is only so long. Sources describe a meeting between O'Donovan and Chambers this week as concise, stating both sides went back to their corners fairly quickly. Any of the things that have been raised over the past 2 years, they've been cut. A lot of the stuff that's in the programme for government, that is gone. This is according to a source that has been speaking to the Examiner. However, another source suggests that the ask from Mr. O'Donovan was too high. So it's about cutting your cloth to your measure, it seems. The Irish Examiner says that in some instances, departments are being offered just 2/3 of the money they're seeking. The big winner seems to be the Department of Social Protection. The smaller departments losing out. Three government leaders held a meeting with Jack Chambers and the Social Protection Minister Dara Cleary last night to discuss a new cost of disability payment, and that's now likely to be between €400 and €500 and paid in a lump sum in January. So whilst the fuel price crisis is going to cost the state an arm and a leg, it is positive to see that they are making headroom to support those who probably need it most. Irish Independent has a story on schools being likely to shut due to strike action. Parents are being warned across the country schools are likely to close during a 24-hour strike later this month due to a dispute between the government and public servants. Notices on the school messaging system Aladdin to some parents said that although closures are likely on the 14th of October due to a planned work stoppage, this will be confirmed when more details become available. The notices say formal parent-teacher meetings cannot be scheduled outside school times as teachers are due to join coordinated work to rule action on Monday. I definitely got that message. Senior union leaders warned Public Expenditure Minister Jack Chambers in a letter on Thursday that there is currently no basis for them to engage in negotiation. So they're not willing to go to the table on the basis of what's being done and said at the moment. The letter from the Public Services Union negotiating teams welcomed his indication that the door remains open, but they are concerned by the characterization of union's effort to address cost of living pressures at the outset to talks as a precondition. So the union saying that they're not issuing a precondition, but there seems to be significant doubt over whether or not consensus can be agreed to avoid strike action. Anyone with children in school will be hoping that resolution is achieved before the 14th of October. We're just 12 days away from that date, by the way. In the Independent as well, details of that story regarding the botched attempted execution of Krista Pike in the United States. She is or was critically ill and received life-saving medical care in a Nashville hospital on Thursday after hours after surviving two attempts by Tennessee to execute her with lethal injections. Her lawyers have been giving the details as to Pike's condition. The 50-year-old was sentenced to death around 30 years ago after being convicted of murder, which she carried out as a teenager. Her botched execution on Wednesday took place at the Riverbend Maximum Security Institution, the second this year in Tennessee, highlighting the difficulties the U.S. state faces in carrying out lethal injections and finding suitable alternative methods of capital punishment. Pike's lawyers say that Krista is alive right now. We don't have a sense of her prognosis or much update on her health at the moment, but we do know she is alive right now. Her lawyers repeated their calls for her sentence to be commuted to life in prison after enduring what they're calling chemical torture. Tennessee has suspended all executions for the rest of the year while it investigates the incident. A more grim scenario you can't imagine. the Irish Independent is carrying the story of a court report which Midlands 103 has had since yesterday. A 16-year-old boy controlled by a Fagin-like criminal planned and carried out attacks on houses and torched four cars in a drug intimidation campaign across three Midlands counties. He's now 17. He has pleaded guilty to criminal damage and arson offences targeting seven properties last year. There was a team assembled to investigate incidents of arson and criminal damage connected to drug deaths in Westmeath, Offaly and Longford. What they discovered was a teenager's phone which had evidence of these drug intimidation incidents. There's a litany of them, and as I said, you can read more details on midlands103.com this morning. Speaking of, we were talking about teacher strike action on the 14th of October. Some good news: that planned industrial action has been called off by the TUI due to a sanctioned pay increase. The payments backdated to the 1st of September of last year, and the teachers union general secretary is the Tullamore man, Michael Gillespie. He's been welcoming the Department of Education's move. So that is a positive, but does not affect the situation regarding at national schools. Okay, another story that's been covered over the course of the last number of weeks and months, that is the temporary closure of the adult day diabetic service at the regional hospital in Mullingar. The HSE Dublin and Midlands region management of the region says the decision was taken because the service has experienced multidisciplinary staff challenges and currently has staffing shortages due to vacant roles, clinical nurse specialist positions and one clinical specialist dietitian. The decision is sparking major concern across the region. We've got calls and emails from diabetic patients ourselves in the newsroom. Sinn Féin TD for Longford and Westmeath, Circa Clark, wants the health minister to explain how a diabetic daycare centre in Mullingar was allowed to close due to these shortages and wants a firm date for its reopening. While the HSE says efforts are being made to restore its full capacity, they say that they've worked to recruit these positions and appointments which are being considered for approval to proceed. They're hoping to make them as soon as possible. We don't have clear line of sight as to when that will be. Deeply concerning. Okay, a change of gear here. We're talking about pubs for a moment. Rural campaigners are warning that unless targeted support measures are included in the budget next week, the rate of closure of rural pubs is going to accelerate. So 86 pubs closed last year. That's over 2,200 since 2005. Over the last 20 years, a quarter of all Irish pubs have been shuttered. If you went back 20 years, so 2005, and somebody said to you, one in every four pubs in the country will be gone by 2026, you would consider that beggar's belief. One pub is now closing an average of 3.5 days. So every 3.5 days, we're losing a pub, leading to vintners pleading for support in this year's budget. The government is warning that in some parts of Ireland, the rural pub is simply going to cease to exist, undermining a key element of Irish tourism, offering and costing communities an important social outlet. I said the government is warning. I should say the government has been warned by the Vintners Association. So Offaly, Laois, Roscommon, Tipperary, you're seeing a pattern here in terms of the region. They have seen one in three pubs close over the last 20 years. Rural pubs being hit the hardest by this dynamic. Major urban centres like Dublin are witnessing a decline in pub operations of just 1%. So this is a rural issue. There's no question about it. Okay, the Late Late Show Country Music Special is back for one night only this year, of course, and it's coming up on Friday. Patrick Keelty will be joined by Cliona Hagan and some of Ireland's biggest country music stars celebrating the life and legacy of Dolly Parton. Quite rightly, Dolly Parton is going to be the headline name when it comes to the programme for the Late Late Show Country Special. Cliona, of course, married to South Westmeath musician Simon Sheeran. The couple is among those behind the new Mary Max Gastro Bar in Athlone's Church Street. There's plenty more on the bill as well. West Offaly country singer Kieran Rosny will be among the stars to appear, which will, I am sure, do big numbers on Friday night, the Late Late Show Country Music Special. Speaking of RTE, they're reporting on a story that we were carrying in the news this morning. Electric Picnic is costing the Gardaí over 400,000 euro on an annual basis. For the policing of major events, they spent 7.2 million or just under that last year. EP tops the heading. The National Ploughing Championships is up there in the top five as well. A quarter of a million for the three-day festival, which sees close to 300,000 people. The Oasis concerts cost a fair bit, 142,000 euro. Do we reckon this is value for money? Are these events being carried off safely? When you're talking about those kinds of proportions, those are important questions. Okay, spiders, folks. Sorry to bring the mood down. People are being warned of an expected influx of large spiders in their homes this month. The hot summer has led to an increase in moth, mosquito and blue bottle populations, which they're staple foods for the giant house spider, which could be up to 4 inches wide. I'm sorry to say that with such relish, but I just find the creatures interesting. You have a job on your hands if you want to keep them out of the house. Let's see if we can put a job in your hands otherwise.
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0: A future of bright opportunities snapped from their grasp. 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We'll have details next.
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0: Before the news at 10 o'clock this morning, you're going to hear about victims of domestic violence facing difficulties in getting solicitors due to the legal aid dispute. We've heard one side of the coin in terms of those facing charges struggling to get legal representation and access to justice. What about those who are victims of domestic violence? That's coming up very shortly. First, though, a family wanting to improve their lives with a future of bright opportunities have had a future of bright opportunities snatched from their grasp. That's how an Offaly father and daughter are being remembered at their funeral. Yesterday morning, Mihai and Denisa Mihaila Chinez, originally from Romania, lost their lives following a workplace accident at Banagher Precast Concrete earlier this week on Monday. Midlands 103's Caoimhe Cillean brings us this report.
9: In our sad hearts and confused minds, we ask, why? Why did this tragic accident happen? Why did their lives have to end so abruptly? Why were their plans and hopes and dreams taken away? Why is life sometimes so cruel and unfair?
10: That's Father Patrick Kiernan officiating yesterday's Mass in St. Rhina's Church in Banagher. He described how Mihai and Denisa got up and headed to work on Monday, alongside Mihai's wife Angela and Denisa's boyfriend Liviu, who also worked with them in Banagher Concrete. He said things were starting to look up for the family.
9: Life was good for them. Things were beginning to fall into place. A secure job, a steady income, good neighbours and work colleagues. The jigsaw puzzle of life was coming together. They were getting their ducks in a row.
10: The priest also stated that day marked both the 87th birthday of Mihai's mother and Mihai and Angela's 26th wedding anniversary. Plans have been made during the morning break in the canteen to buy a cake after work to mark both occasions. Father Kiernan added he'd loved cars and had been excited to purchase his first one in Ireland recently. While Denisa was remembered as a person with a big, warm, generous heart, known for her volunteering.
9: Denisa's boyfriend, Liviu, said to me, Denisa was a ray of sunshine in my life. Denisa was also a young person of style and substance. In her short life, Denisa had already accomplished so much. Born in Romania, but lived and worked in Greece and Germany and now in Ireland. As a young person, she was blessed with a great faith and belief in God. Her family described her as a strong believer. Recently, she was making every effort to get Lourdes holy water. In Romania, she was a faithful member of the Catholic adolescent program and afterwards volunteered and travelled around Romania to give witness to her faith and belief in Jesus the Good Shepherd.
10: He added that both of them had a strong bond.
9: Their bond as father and daughter was not just a blood relationship. It was a daily routine of love and affection, a daily rhythm of companionship and friendship. In recent weeks, they shared the morning walk to work. They shared the nuts and bolts of lifting, fixing, cleaning, preparing the moulds together. And they shared the quiet pride of hard work together.
10: Father Kiernan extended his sympathies to all their loved ones, referencing the song You'll Never Walk Alone.
9: To Angela, Lavinia and Liviu. To Mihai's mother Angela, his sisters and brothers and extended family. To the Romanian community, to the management and staff and work colleagues of Banahar Precast Concrete. And to all who are heartbroken and to all who knew and loved Mihai and Denisa best. In the words of the song, we never walk alone.
10: Denisa was laid to rest in St. Rina's Cemetery following yesterday's Mass, while Mihai's cremation will take place at a later date, with his ashes to be eventually buried alongside his daughter.
0: You just can't make sense of that kind of stuff. Marking the family's mother's 87th birthday, and Mihai and Angela were celebrating their 26th wedding anniversary on the same day, and now they have a totally different anniversary to consider when the subsequent years roll past. May Mihai and Denisa rest in peace. Okay, we are turning our attention to the situation regarding legal aid next on the programme. Anne Clark is the CEO of the Offaly Domestic Violence Support Service and joins us on the programme this morning. Anne, thanks very much for taking our call.
11: No problem. Good morning.
0: Talk us through the issues that victims of domestic violence are experiencing regarding the changes this year to the legal aid system.
11: Well, at ODVSS, we're seeing victims having to maybe represent themselves or cases being adjourned, and the very limited availability of solicitors accepting family law cases under legal aid locally. And for someone experiencing domestic abuse, you know, going to court can take enormous courage and strength. They may be frightened, they may be financially controlled, they're worried about their children, and then expecting them to navigate a legal hearing without representation adds another layer of burden at the point when they really should be protected within the judicial system.
0: Yeah, this is a key aspect that we actually haven't given enough coverage to over the dispute between solicitors and the Justice Department. Our focus, for whatever reason, has been specifically on sort of the politics of it, and in a lot of instances, and those who are facing charges. But when it comes to legal representation, the last thing a victim of domestic violence should be trying to consider is how they're going to be representing themselves in court, considering the judicial system's reputation for being effective in dealing with domestic violence.
11: Absolutely. And you know, if you're going in there and being expected to represent yourself, potentially there might be an expectation for you to cross-examine your perpetrator. You know, then the other side have a full legal team, barrister, solicitor, and you know, really that's not an even playing field, and that's not justice. And you know, we're seeing victims be very distressed while trying to understand the court procedure. They're trying to organise evidence, respond to legal arguments, and that's a really difficult situation to put someone into, especially if they're already feeling in fear or traumatised by the perpetrator in the first place. And then to expect them to go in there and understand the whole legal process is just outstanding to see how that is comprehensible in today's society.
0: And did I hear you right in terms of, like, will you have heard of instances where victims of domestic violence have had to cross-examine their own perpetrator, who have got their own legal team representing them? Like, that's something that is happening at the moment.
11: Well, obviously, whatever happens in court is in camera,
0: sure.
11: So we wouldn't be able to specifically discuss anything like that. But that's the potential that is facing victims of domestic abuse, because if they don't have legal representation and they have to stand there and talk about their own situation, and then potentially they could be asked to ask questions of the perpetrator, that's leaving somebody very, very vulnerable, particularly when they already are in fear of that perpetrator in the first place. And then to put them into that situation is very damaging for that person. And what we're also seeing is then the availability of solicitors on the legal aid system is getting less and less. And we know in a report by the Law Society done in May this year, Leash and Offaly, Sligo, were highlighted for the lack of an almost limited availability of family law solicitors. And the Law Society themselves came out with a report that stated that it had reduced by 60% of what they would have had 5 years ago. So that lack of availability of solicitors is also causing another issue.
0: So there's a couple of things that need to be addressed here. There's the dispute when it comes to the legal aid system, but then there's the general provision of solicitors who can provide representation that needs to be looked at as well. Where does the responsibility lie to resolve these issues from your perspective?
11: I suppose we're here to talk about the victim and her experience.
0: Sure.
11: And, you know, there needs to be, we're waiting for the overhaul of the family court system, a designated family law court, investment within the legal aid system, raising the threshold for the means test on that as well. You know, many fall outside of that, even slightly, which means that they don't qualify for legal aid. The threshold is, I think, 18,000. And recognising that victims of domestic abuse should have a priority when it comes to representation within the court. We shouldn't have women having to go in and represent themselves in front of the judge. It is not a fair, it's not legal justice, and you know, we should, the court is about protecting the most vulnerable, and so we'd be looking at, you know, the complete overhaul of that family law justice system in recognising the need to support victims of domestic abuse.
0: It sounds like there's a long road to be travelled here, and these aren't issues that are going to be resolved in the short term.
11: Absolutely not. And we would be very insistent that anyone that is in fear and would need a domestic violence order absolutely continue to seek that through the courts. ODVSS provides court accompaniment. We facilitate the court paperwork. We are with that person from the beginning, the middle and the end of that journey for them. And we provide a lot of support. And you can contact us on our helpline 05793 51886. And there's a specialised domestic violence support worker who will help you through that process and support you.
0: Because of the issues that you've underlined this morning in terms of the family court system, which is due overhaul, and we've seen demonstrations this week in relation to the family court, because of those issues, have domestic violence support services like ODVSS had to really tool up and actually develop in-house expertise in how to best support victims going through the court's process compared to, say, 5, 10, 15 years ago?
11: Absolutely. I mean, well, as I said, one of the biggest lack of availability is the affordability of being able to access legal support. So we do have, just this year, thanks to Women's Aid, we are supporting victims to maybe get one free legal advice through support from ourselves to talk and speak with a solicitor about the best route for them to take. And really, our own development of our own support system and how we offer advice and support, you know, we're not legal experts. That's not our role. Our role is to support. And we have, you know, throughout we're marking 30 years next year, continue to provide that very comprehensible support to victims of domestic abuse.
0: And a really important discussion hopefully has been started this morning around this issue that'll get highlighted a lot more often over the course of the coming days and weeks if this legal aid dispute rolls on. Really appreciate your time.
11: No, thank you very much. And again, as I'd say, Dave, that if anybody is out there and they're unsure or they're in fear or they're, you know, as I said, it's very difficult to navigate whether you're, you know, particularly around coercive control, whether you're a victim of that, please do ring our helpline 05793 51886 to speak to someone who is absolutely specialised in supporting you in that area.
0: When we're reporting on the issue today, we'll be putting that number on midlands103.com as well. Thanks again, Anne.
11: Thanks, Dave.
0: Anne is the CEO of the Offaly Domestic Violence Support Service. Spiders are invading our homes. You might find out what the solution to that could be after the break.
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0: 103. After the news at 10 o'clock this morning, we're going to hear the details of the fallout. We've got many departments in government at loggerheads with the Department of Expenditure. They're getting bad news ahead of Budget 2027. What's costing the various departments that they're not able to get their demands? And when I say demands, the things that they had promised in the last general election, that's all going to be detailed for you after the news at 10. Right now, though, we're talking about the invasion of large spiders into our homes. And as I say that, we lose all our listeners. No, it's an interesting one. It's one that we probably have noticed already. Kieran Lambert is going to bring a degree of expertise from Lambert's Pest Control this morning. Kieran, a very good morning to you.
19: Good morning.
0: We all know that this is roughly the time of year where we come across larger spiders in the home. Why are they migrating from outside to inside at the moment?
19: Okay, so the simple answer is there are men looking for women. That's the simple answer to it.
0: That's why Peter Dunne on The Breakfast Show played Marvin Gaye for the spiders this morning. Okay.
19: Yeah, exactly. Get them in the mood for it. Absolutely. We'll try and keep it a bit lighthearted because I know people are probably having their morning tea or whatever and stuff like that. You know, we don't want to scare them off the radio. But no, basically what they are, so they're a house spider is what they are. The name for them is Aratogena species. So they used to be called Tegenaria domestica, okay? So they're basically just a large house spider. And what the ones generally that you see are the males that are now roaming around looking for females around the house is basically what they are.
0: Okay, our homes have become the insect equivalent of copper-faced jacks.
19: Exactly. Now you have it. So that's all they are. Like, I know, like some people describe them. Say if you've timber floors, you'd hear them actually like footsteps running across the floor, and they're that large. You know. So and they can grow up to like 7.5 centimeters. That's including their legs in it as well. You know, so they are quite large. They're harmless, really. They don't do any harm. They can bite you. It is possible they can do that, but they generally don't because they're more in fear of you than you are of them. For most people, anyway, not everybody I know, but they can bite you. But unless you really provoke them, or, you know, hold them tight in your hand or something like that, you know, it's the only time that they would actually bite you. But it wouldn't be a very bad bite or sting type thing with them, you know, say compared to the false widow spider, where that one will give you a nasty little sting, you know.
0: Yeah, this is what I wanted to ask you, because just anecdotally from our own experience at home, we feel like we're looking at far more menacing, substantial spiders these days compared to previous memory. Like, the expectation in my head has always been, you can't really be hurt badly by an Irish spider or whatever. So talk us through the best way to dispose of them if indeed they do need to be ejected from the home.
19: Yeah, so the easiest probably thing is to get like a sheet of paper and a glass, and just put the glass over it, and then scoot the sheet of paper then underneath them, and then hold them in place like that, just bring them outside and release them outside. That's the easiest way to do it, you know. Yeah, like, but to stop the spiders more so, like they love, say, like around your house, if you have a bit of clutter or piles of wood or turf, you know, things like that that'd be around your house, you know, they love living in that, nesting in that, and then they're able to get access then into your house. And after that, you can go around, seal up little cracks, crevices, try and help it, but it's really, really pretty hard to stop them, you know.
0: People are looking at their pile of turf in the front room now with horror. Tell us this.
19: Yeah.
0: Are we moving in a direction where there's more of them on an annual basis in your own sort of experience, or it's the same as it ever was?
19: No, it's the same as it ever was. I think the reason is houses are a lot warmer nowadays, okay? And it's the same in lots of the insect world with us, like what we treat, okay, including fleas, bed bugs, all sorts of things like that. Houses are a lot warmer, so they tend to survive a lot longer in them. So if you go to houses going back 20, 30, 40 years ago, they weren't as well insulated and as warm as they are now. So the spiders wouldn't be that fond of going inside to it, you know.
0: So as our living conditions become more comfortable because we were becoming more energy efficient, this is good news for the spider population as well. What about their diet? I've been reading that depending on the kind of summer we have, their staple foods can be more plentiful on that basis, and that can then give us an autumn of increased spider population.
19: Yeah, so it's like, yeah, it's the food chain that they're in, okay? So they're obviously eating smaller insects. So if the small insect world does very well, then the spiders do very well too. So like your little small little flies, midgets, gnats, all that sort of stuff, if they do well, the spiders are catching them and they're feeding well. You know, same with, like, we're doing lots of wasp nests now as well. Wasps actually eat small insects as well. So if the small insect world does well, then the other insects higher up the food chain, then they obviously do very well in life too. So it's obviously that chain knock-on effect. And you're going down to like small, tiny little insects out in the world, you know, that we'll see sort of stuck on the front of your bonnet of your car every day. You know, they're the ones that are feeding all these spiders too.
0: The circle of life, as they say.
19: Circle of life, exactly, with it, yeah. But like they are harmless. You know, they're the male ones that we're normally getting inside. The female ones are there as well, yeah. But they tend to stay closer to where their sort of their nest is, where they're maybe going to hatch out some young for you, and they can lay up to 100 eggs each time. So quite quickly, it can escalate pretty quick in the house. And like, but to get rid of them in the house, like you can put down sprays. Like we have sprays that we can put down on a surface that will leave a coat on the surface. But if you look at a spider, when a spider walks along, he's walking on his tippy toes the whole time, you know, so his body doesn't actually come in contact with it. So they are quite hard to kill, say, using insecticides, you know. So the easiest thing to do if you thought there was a few in your room or something like that, or in a sitting room, you know, is get maybe a can of fly spray and just fill up the whole room with the can of fly spray. That you'd give like a fogging effect that will kill every insect in that room, and that will kill them off.
0: Yeah, just as you described their proportions there and their abilities and so on, like if we didn't have this innate fear of them for whatever reason, they're remarkable creatures.
19: Oh yeah, absolutely, yeah, absolutely. Same with all the insect world, like going from wasps down to small little insects, you know, some of them only survive for a few hours and they're able to breed and then restart the whole cycle with them as well, you know, so the insect world is quite fascinating.
0: Yeah, and no better man to chat to about it. Ciarán, really appreciate your time today.
19: Thank you.
0: Kieran Lambert, Lambert's Pest Control, if you need interventions when it comes to insects. Speaking of interventions, I can tell you now, the Higher Education Minister, the Media Minister, they are not happy with the interventions coming from the Public Expenditure Minister as Budget 2027 looms on the horizon. You'll find out what's got them so upset after the news at 10 o'clock. We'll also hear details of a story working its way through the courts. A mother of three who violently targeted three women at random in a frenetic rampage after taking unprescribed anxiety medication has avoided a jail sentence. That's after the news as well at 10 o'clock. Okay. Loads still to come after that. We've got the Friday panel after 11 as well. Stay tuned.

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12: It's 10 o'clock. Good morning. I'm Caoimhe Killeen. A fresh legal challenge from the Gravahi Road residents has been postponed until Monday as talks continue. The Northern Ireland Secretary says his door will stay open, even though the latest talks aimed at resolving the Drumcree Parade dispute have ended without agreement. It comes as a standoff over a planned Orange Order march down the mainly nationalist Gravahi Road in Portadown continues for a sixth day. The scaled-back march with strict conditions was supposed to take place last Sunday morning. However, PSNI Chief Constable John Butcher says the parade couldn't be safely facilitated because of the protest blocking the route.
13: Officers repeatedly engaged with those involved and issued warnings. We considered a range of options, but assessed that the use of force required to clear the road risked serious harm and an escalation into disorder. That would not have been proportionate.
12: Almost €136,000 being allocated to projects across the Midlands in the second round of a government funding scheme. The CLOR scheme focuses on small-scale projects in rural areas that have experienced population decline. The second strand of funding

0: secondary schools, most students now will be under the age of 18 up to about 6 year, even primary schools and that. So e-scooters cannot be on school grounds, and schools do have a role, and indeed our clubs do too. So I think what's significant for today is it's the last piece in that jigsaw on regulation. So safety equipment, helmet, high-vis, but now it's very clear on age who can use them.
1: And finally, in news for now, a documentary focusing on the peat industry in Offaly through the lens of the daily lunchtime break is set to appear at an Irish film festival. Closed for Lunch, made by Mixed Bag Media, set to screen at the Disappear Here Film Festival, taking place in Donegal this month. The film premiered in Tullamore's Esker Arts Centre in March and features interviews from those in the industry with archived footage of the factories through the ages. It was also gathered, directed and produced by young filmmakers through Film Offaly's documentary mentorship scheme. Managing Director of Mixed Bag Media, Gareth Daly, oversaw the project and says it's a big achievement.
2: It was very rewarding, and it's great to see, firstly, to see the film come together, but then for it to be selected within, you know, a well-known industry festival is great, and I'm delighted for them.
1: It's 3 minutes past 10.
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1: It's now time for this morning's obituaries. Kyle Gagan, Adamstown, Castletown Gagan, County Westmeath, died September 19th. Reposing at Castletown Gagan GAA Clubhouse today from 5:30, concluding with funeral prayers at 8:30. Funeral Mass at 12 tomorrow in St. Michael's Church, Castletown Gagan, which can be viewed live on St. Michael's Church YouTube channel. Burial afterwards in the adjoining cemetery. House private at all times, please. Liam Joseph Ennis, Seventil Hilly, Tullamore, Offaly, died September 29th. Reposing at O'Reilly's Funeral Home, Harbour Street, Tullamore, today from 4 until 6. Removal tomorrow morning to the Church of the Assumption, Tullamore, arriving for Funeral Mass at 10. 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Family flowers only, please. Donations, if desired, to the Riata House Comfort Fund. The funeral Mass can be viewed on the church webcam. Martin Murphy Donoher, ala Monaster Evan and formerly of Inchicoulee, Monaster Evan, County Kildare, died September 29th. Requiem Mass this morning at 11 in St. Peter and Paul's Church, Monaster Evan. Funeral afterwards to St. Evan's Cemetery, Monaster Evan. Family flowers only, please. Donations, if desired, to the Irish Cancer Society. Mercy's Requiem Mass will be streamed live on monasterevanparish.ie. Our next obituary service will be broadcast this afternoon after the 1 o'clock news. To view any of the obituaries or the funeral services directory, please visit Midlands 103.com.

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2: A little cloudy and breezy this morning, but largely dry. More cloud will bring a band of rain over the Midlands this afternoon. That rain will be heavy at times, with some strong windy gusts too. And highest temperatures of 14 to 17 degrees. Right now on road, it's 14 degrees. Midlands weather with Mullingar Autos. 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
3: Hello and a very good morning to you. Lots to discuss over the course of the next 2 hours. We'll be heading to the Mullingar Circuit Criminal Court for details of a mother of three violently targeting three women at random in a frenetic rampage. She has avoided a jail sentence. Details will be coming up in the next 30 minutes. First though, the battle lines are being drawn after the kites were flown, and it looks like

0: There's significant fallout in the halls of government over Budget 2027. Paul Hosford's writing about it in the Irish Examiner, and Paul's produced one or two very meaty quotes and some very interesting details as to the frustration experienced by those in other departments than the public expenditure ministers. Paul, a very good morning to you.
1: Good morning, David.
0: There seems to be more acrimony around this year's budget within the coalition than has been typical in the last couple of years.
1: Yeah, I mean, look, this is always difficult. The public expenditure minister, since we swapped to that model in kind of in 2011, the public expenditure minister has been a frequent bête noire of ministers who want to load up their budgets, who want to spend more money, who want to do more things, because ministers are very aware that delivery is their political legacy. So it's frequent that you get to this point of the year and your public expenditure minister is not the most popular person on the planet. Now, for people like Jack Chambers and Pascal Donoghue, they don't mind. They know that it's part and parcel of the job. But this year is a bit different because Jack Chambers has been very, very clear that his focus in this budget is moderation, is very much about curbing those increases in spending that we've seen over the last couple of years, where the government's own 5% spending rule just hasn't really been adhered to, has been blown by in a lot of cases. So he's very much of the opinion that you've got to keep it in and around 6%, that you've got to keep it somewhere in and around there. Some people, some ministers we know have gone in with asks somewhere, you know, 15, 16, 17%, and they're being knocked back. But there are some who are being told, who are telling the minister that what's on offer will lead to cuts, not standing still cuts.
0: Okay. What are the departments and who are the ministers that seem to have their noses most put out of joint from what you can see?
1: Yeah, I mean, if you look at what we've reported this morning, the Department of Higher Education is warning that it won't be able to expand apprenticeship schemes, for example, which would put its program for government commitments at risk. But the big one is the Culture, Communications and Sport Minister, Patrick O'Donovan, walked out of his negotiations yesterday after 8 minutes. I suppose he has previously floated this idea for a €100 culture card that would be given to the 16-year-olds. That was kind of on the chopping block, and there's no agreement on the level of funding to sports capital. So he walked out of his meeting after 8 minutes. Got a I believe he got an email afterwards. So yeah, look, it's happened before. Ministers have walked out of their meetings with public expenditure ministers before, but this is I suppose this is just kind of highlighting just how how not necessarily strained, but how difficult the conversations can be at this time of year when ministers are trying to get more money and the public expenditure minister is trying to get them to save more. We know that this is being done in the against the backdrop of expenditure levies being put on departments to pay for an overrun at the Department of Education. So This is tight. This is the, you know, Jack Chambers said in July when he was launching the summer economic statement, this would be the tightest budget for many years. So this will go down to, you know, Monday evening, Tuesday morning. We know that usually the budget books themselves aren't printed till about 2 a.m. Going into Tuesday. So I think we're going to be at that stage very much, despite the fact that there was a kind of a stated ambition around government circles to have most if not all of the budget squared away today. That's clearly not going to happen. Some departments, we were told yesterday, were finished. You talk to the people involved and they're saying, no, we're still hammering out details. So it's going to keep going into Sunday, into Monday. I think anyone who was on who was hoping to have a kind of a quiet weekend with the feet up, who are in those departments that are yet to be signed off, they're about to be sorely disappointed.
0: Mm. best laid plans and all of that in regards to getting the budget done with a bow on it before Monday or Tuesday. When it comes to the fuel price crisis and the not winding down of the excise exemptions and so on, how much headroom do you think has been deleted on the basis of having to provide for and support those who are facing hardships when it comes to the cost of fuel?
1: Yeah, look, I think that's one of the things that the government probably hasn't communicated that well, is that those decisions to forego that tax intake will have a knock-on effect. Now, we're going to see the white paper published today. The white paper is kind of the last step in the budgetary process. It basically lays out the financial position heading into the end of the year. So the expectation is that the corporation tax intake, which had been in April, had kind of been predicted to be somewhere around 35.8 billion, that'll be up, so that, you know, you will kind of create that headroom. But I think it's a good point in that we often frame the budget as kind of winners and losers and who gets what, when realistically what it is a series of political and policy choices. And we don't often, because we've had, a decade of prosperity and increases in spending, we don't really have that same acute awareness that we would have had kind of in the crash years, that spending money in one place means that you can't spend it in another, and that choices do get made, and that if you choose to spend 1.3 billion or 1.4 billion foregoing excise on petrol and diesel to try and help people or to support people who use a lot of fuel, that is money that you could have taken in and spent elsewhere, and that was a choice rather than just something that you did. So I do think that you will see next week probably a little bit more clarity on what's going to be done with that in the future, but it will come with a cost, and it is kind of worth examining what that cost is against some of the departments who come up short in their negotiations over the weekend.
0: In your discussion with people within government, how concerned are they with the reaction to the budget in terms of the potential for subsequent protests and demonstrations over the cost of fuel and energy?
1: Yeah, I think you can see a very acute awareness that the protests in earlier this year didn't just necessarily damage the government in that, they were under pressure from the people who were leading the protests. They came under pressure from the public for not being able to respond to the protests and for kind of letting it drag on. So there is this acute awareness that you can't realistically live as a government that is constantly under the threat of those kind of protests, that you have to kind of ward them off, that you have to head them off in some way. I think I always thought that when the government laid out the latest scheme of rollbacks of excise, the 1st of November was always going to be rolled back, because I couldn't foresee a situation in which a government laid out its budget on the 6th of October, got whatever kind of polling bounce that it would get from laying out that kind of spending, and then immediately undid it by rolling back excise. I never thought that one was going to happen. I kind of thought that it probably would be the new year. I think what you're going to see next week is probably an acute awareness of that, and probably an attempt to better communicate what the government is doing to help people who are under pressure with the likes of fuel and home heating.
0: You mentioned Pascal Donoghue at the start of our conversation, Paul. How do you think Jack Chambers is being perceived as his successor over the course of the last budget and the build-up to this one, in terms of how he's handling discussions with ministerial colleagues and how he's ultimately working to keep Cabinet united ahead of obviously such a big day next week?
1: Yeah, I think it really comes down to what stage the person that you talk to is in their negotiations. Somebody who's well advanced and is kind of getting more or less everything they want, or is getting the trust of what they want, is very complimentary. He's been nicknamed Jack Thatcher or Dr. No, because his default position is to tell people no. I think if you look at the position he's in, there's no question that there are factors well outside of his control that are going to shape the Irish economy over the next few years. Be they war in Iran, you know, the emergence of AI, whether or not that is an investor bubble that pops. So he's very, very aware that you can't keep adding 10, 12, 14% to spending in every department every single year, because it's just not sustainable, and eventually you will have to moderate. Even 6% is a large amount of spending. Particularly, you go back to where our budgets were in 2019, you know, we're almost double the government spending where we were within the last decade. So he knows that he has to kind of hold the reins steady, and I think that's probably something that he's learned from Pascal Donohue, is that you have to be tough, and you have to be willing to be unliked for the couple of weeks that's around the budget, and that you have to be willing to take the pelters from your parlamentary party, from the Fine Gael parliamentary party, and you just have to kind of roll with it. He seems relatively untroubled by the whole thing. You know, whether he's been asked a few times about the comments from his own party, from Fine Gael, and he just, you know, kind of brushes it off and seems aware that he has a job to do. I think for someone like him, if you had an eye on the future, if you assume that there will be a vacancy in Fianna Fáil at some point, this is a very good chance to kind of lay down your marker as somebody who's willing to do unpopular things for the good of the nation, and to be the bad guy if you have to be. And I think, you know, if maybe there's an element there where he's thinking that he could kind of win the respect of some people because of that. And, you know, there's the politics of it, but there is the finances of it. And we'll see later today when the white paper comes out what kind of position we're in, and what next Tuesday is actually going to look like. But I think for someone like Jack Chambers, the next couple of days are going to be very much about how willing he is to hold his nerve. He's said since July it's going to be in and around that 6%. He said it's going to be tight. He's told departments that they can't get everything that they want. So whether or not he kind of holds fast to that, it will be interesting over the next couple of days.
0: Yeah, it's all going to be hammered out over the weekends by the sounds of it, and proceedings in the Dáil regarding the budget will kick off at lunchtime on Tuesday. Paul, much appreciate your time this morning.
1: No bother.
0: Yeah, so that is 1 o'clock Tuesday. Midlands103.com will have live coverage. It will be, of course, reported across the shows and the bulletins tomorrow, or rather Tuesday and Wednesday as well. The opposition responses are expected from around 2:30 on Tuesday. You will get the opposition perspective this morning as well after the news at 11 o'clock.
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0: 103. Yeah, David in for Will this morning. A Westmeath mother of three who beat a woman in front of her toddler has escaped a custodial sentence which has been suspended on condition she does not reoffend for 5 years. Tom Toot has been reporting on this story from Mullingar Circuit Criminal Court and joins us today. Tom, a very good morning to you.
9: Good morning, David. This case goes back to an incident in the centre of Mullingar in May 2024 when three to four women were targeted quite randomly by Caitlin Barden from the Dalton Park area in the town. And she pleaded guilty to various charges of assault causing harm and a less serious category of assault and a breach of the peace type offences in connection with this kind of what was termed by the judge as a frenetic rampage. It started off where she had been having a running argument with her partner in the town, and in amongst this had turned on various women who were quite kind of chaotic fashion. For example, the evidence was given that a mother had come out of a coffee shop with her little son, and she suddenly felt a punch to the side of her head and saw the accused lunging at her, and she tried to push back, but you know, she was, you know, received aggressive shouting in return. A man was trying to hold her back, and the victim described the whole incident as being very erratic. Her little son also saw the incident, and that she had a cut to the back of her ear, and also sadly that for a time afterwards, the child, not understanding what was going on, it was mimicking the type of violence he saw in that incident. That came out in the victim impact statement by that victim. Another girl, a teenage girl, was threatened and called various names, and when she just encountered this incident, and followed her. She was followed into a shop and threatened for a while by the accused and a male who was with her. That left that teenage girl very shocked. And she really thought these threats would be carried out. Then we also heard that another woman walking along in the town was punched in the head. Another incident where the accused pulled the bun off a woman's hair and pulled on it rather and dragged her to the ground. And she described being left in agony and she was terrified. And Barden had her phone at the one point, but she managed to get it up and call for help, and her phone was retrieved. And then the accused and the man who was with her then just suddenly walked off the scene, screaming at each other.
0: Okay.
9: And then there was a final incident in a supermarket. And this woman was kind of dragged onto the ground and pushed and brutally attacked and pulled by her hair. CCTV evidence was shown through the hearing. Now, this case has been a bit protracted because she actually pleaded guilty last year to these offences, and there's various adjournments to allow her to kind of monitor her progress. And we were told that while she had 16 previous convictions, they're mainly for public order, theft and trespass offences, but we were told she had a chaotic upbringing and had experienced trauma in her life. And before these incidents, she had taken 6 or 7 unprescribed Tranex tablets and bought on the street. They're for chronic anxiety, and she really wasn't aware of what she was doing. Now, she was remorseful when Gardaí showed the video to her of what happened. And so throughout the whole adjourned period, she was under supervision of the probation services and accessing various supports. And when the case came for finalisation yesterday, Judge Keenan Johnson was satisfied that he could impose a 3-year sentence, but suspend it for 5 years with various conditions that she continued to accept the various supports and help that's been offered to her and which she's availed of. And he did remark that at this stage the reports were very, very positive, and she seemed to have embraced the road to rehabilitation and taking control of her life.
0: Tom, much appreciate your time this morning. Tom Touche is our courts reporter, detailing stories of Caitlin Bardon, a 25-year-old from Dalton Park in Mullingar in West Meath, who has received a suspended 3-year sentence, provided she does not reoffend for 5 years. Yeah, details of the victim impact statements would give you pause for thought in those moments, the absolute fear and terror they must have felt. But by the same token, probation reports have detailed a significant progress by Bardon in the intervening period since this case first came to the courts. We will be very shortly hearing from Ciara Izzy, a Midlands comedian who will be on the programme after 10:30 this morning. We're also marking National Breastfeeding Week before the news at 11.
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0: Okay, let's open up the diary, see what we've got coming up. Cláiste Naoimh Cormac in Kilcormac's inviting students to their open night next Thursday from 7 until 9 o'clock. You can meet the staff, tour the school and experience everything Cláiste Naoimh Cormac has to offer. They're looking forward to meeting everyone on the night. Corlstown Kinnegad GAA holding their monster drive-in bingo at the Kinnegad GAA grounds on Sunday, the 18th of October. That's at 2 o'clock. There'll be spot prizes on the day. The total prize money is €7,000 to be won on the day, including a jackpot prize of €2,000, and that must go on the day itself. Mercy Secondary School in Kilbeggan is inviting 6th class students and their families to their open night at 7:30 next Thursday. Prospective students will have the opportunity to tour the state of the art campus with staff and sample all that the school has to offer. You can find more information at mercykilbeggan.ie. And if you've ever wanted to learn how to play bridge, then bridge lessons for complete beginners are available at Mullingar Bridge and Amenity Centre. That's starting on Thursday, the 8th of October next week, 8 o'clock start, a 10-week course. And whether you're completely new to bridge or you want to get the basics onto you, these lessons are a great opportunity to get started in a friendly and welcoming environment. So for more information, visit cbai.ie. or call Joan on 087-416-0724. 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
0: I believe Will Faulkner and a pothole got into an argument this morning, so you have the pleasure of my company. A Midlands comedian is set to feature in a new TV series tackling racism through comedy. Tullamore's Ciara Izzy is appearing alongside the comedian Martin Angelo on Virgin Media's new three-part series Stand Up If You're Racist. It aims to showcase a new generation of multicultural comedians across the country, as she's been speaking with Midlands 103's Daniel Boyne and Sinead Hubble on Shine A Light. She says that she got involved in comedy about 12 months ago.
17: No, I know, the title is shocking, but I love it. But so basically, shock scare for me also, okay? So I started doing comedy. It was almost a kind of a year ago now, and my second show ever was doing a gig, and Martin and Golden McGarth were filming. They liked what I was doing, surprisingly, and they asked me to be involved. The pretext of it is, you know, stand up for racism, which sounds questionable. But basically, it's like, you know, with racism being such a hot topic nowadays in Ireland, you know, it's like, how can we have these serious conversations in like an unserious way? And at the end of the day, you know, if you can find someone funny, how can you really hate them, I guess. So that was kind of how I got looped into it, because I was a newbie comedian, you see, so I was kind of hesitant to be involved. But the guys were great, and it's going to be a great show. So I'm really, really excited to see it now on TV.
18: Ciara, it's a great way to kind of, I suppose, break that down when it comes to racism, because like you said, the sense of humour can really, you know, get people on board. And Irish people in general, like, we do have a dark sense of humour at times.
17: I imagine
18: something like this. So when you're getting on stage for this, now you don't have to tell us exactly what's in your act, but what kind of things are you preparing for it?
17: Yeah, because, well, see, for me, I can speak personally on this, because my mom's from Kirkcaldy, right? She's a doody from Offaly. I moved to Ireland at 11 years old, and yes, I was black in my school, but worse than that, I was English. So at least, there's different nuances, I suppose, in a fun kind of way, but then in a more serious tone, I think, you know, people see division with race, and I think at the end of the day, we all live the same lives. We all hate our bosses, we all don't like our in-laws, and there's so many like different things we kind of draw together that have a commonality, do you know what I mean? So and also, you know, pick up the normal person. They're going to go, if they go to see a comedian, they're not going to look at someone who's Indian or Nigerian or whoever else. They're going to go to someone who's probably from the Midlands or from whatever. And so I think one of the groundbreaking things I think from this is kind of to realize that we actually kind of all have similar lives, no matter where we come from and what our backgrounds are and what our accents are and what we sound like. So, but I don't want to give too much away, because the comedians are all great, so I don't want to spill too much on the beans and what they say. But yeah.
19: I suppose racism and kind of mainly any kind of minority topics at the moment, they are a hotbed, and people they're quite fearful of them. Whereas I think something like this, it breaks stigmas. And in a way, I think people will open up an awful lot more because it's true comedy.
17: Yeah, absolutely. And there's so many little prejudices and little things like more like things that you might think or might say that like people could accuse you of being racist from. And like, you know, it's not being racist. It's just you having a certain way of doing things or certain ideas. And that's fine or whatever else. But the idea of this show is to be like, you know, that's okay. Like, look at this and look at that. I think this show does a really good way of kind of making racism a less disgusting and like black word, and just make it more, I suppose, I don't know, like keeping the severity of what it is, like it is quite a serious topic, but also bringing in the humor into it and bringing the sense of community, the fact that we're all in Ireland together, we all, again, like I was saying before, living the same lives and having the same problems, and just trying to like, you know, I think it does a good job at like kind of bridging the boundaries, and boundaries that people never thought that had to be crossed in the first place.
19: Ciara, tell me, why comedy? What made you get into becoming a comedian? Where did that kind of spark come from?
17: Gosh. that's a long, a weird story there. So I'm from Tullamore myself, went to cigarette school, and I'm an actuary by trade. So I think having like a Nigerian father and, you know, immigrant parents, like, it's always instilled in me to like do good in school. Like, you know, you have to be an engineer or a lawyer or whatever else. So I became an actuary. And then, you know, I was, you know, 29, hit the kind of age of like, oh crap, you know, what else is there? And so I kind of did it as, it was a hobby. It was a joke. I kind of, honestly, I actually booked a course. I lived in Bermuda and I'd come back to Ireland and I was like, right, I'm moving back home. I want a hobby. And then I ended up loving it. And then like quite quickly into it, I met Marcia Ngalo and the guys. And now it's really just an absolute love of mine, an absolute passion. So I'm actually so grateful that I can do this the way I can. But honestly, it was just, I was ask anyone from Sacred Heart. I was always a yapper in school. So I just love the attention. And it's, yeah, it's worked out well, I guess. So, that's the vibe for me.
18: So what was it like getting up on stage for the first time, though, to do your
17: act? Oh my God, disgusting. Horrible. Oh my God. It was, no, not good. But you know what, though? It's like anything. And I found this, I did it, and like it was in like a small open mic. And you know what? I knew no one there. And I was like, you know what? It just goes bad. No one knows me. Do you know what I mean? I can die on stage and my name was forgotten. But then I went up. Loved it, had a great reaction, and it's addictive. Like, imagine, I always say to my friends, you know, like, you know, when you're out with drinks with friends or you meet strangers and you tell a story and everyone laughs at your story, like, you know, the kind of buzz you feel from making randomers laugh at a pub table? It's being on stage like that times 100. And it's quite a, you know, it really draws you back every single time. Like, it really does. So I'm still doing it.
18: And where do you find inspiration for your act?
17: I talk too much about myself, unfortunately. And my brother is, it's funny because when I first started doing comedy, my brother's like, don't talk about the stage. I know, don't do that. Because it's easier to make fun of yourself than it is to make fun of like things in general. And I've done that before on stage, where I try to make fun of like the government, like other things. And nothing delivers as well as your own life stories. But it's so funny now how the tables have turned. Because all my brothers and my aunties are like, oh, go on, tell us about me. Like, da-da-da. Like, they love to hear themselves be mentioned, so it's funny how it's all turned, but it's mostly from my own mishaps or my friends' mishaps. So yeah, it's easier to deliver a punchline when you know it's true. Do you know what I mean? So.
19: And what was it Joan Rivers used to say? You know, you have to make fun of yourself just as much as everyone else to be a good comedian.
17: Exactly. I think that's a very niche. I think it's a very niche Irish thing, because I've done comedy in like other countries on the faces where like, you know, it's not as common to make fun of yourself. And that's why I love for Irish comedians, immigrants or otherwise. There is this always like, because the Irish crowd loves to hear a bit of self-flating, you know, in a way. Like, it's just, yeah, it's great. It's fun. And also, it's like, it's a form of self-therapy. Do you know what I mean? Like, I get up on stage and my problems are so much better after it. So, yeah.
19: And of course, comedy is such a traditionally male-dominated space. How are you managing that? What would you say actually to other women out there who want to just get on the stage and be a female comedian?
17: I know. Yeah. I mean, I come from a family of all boys. So I think I prepped for this before I known I was prepping for it, if you know what I mean? But I think girls have the need to be perfect, the need to do well, to do that, and which is great, but that's what makes us such good performers. It really does. But I will say this, there are so many, like to get started, like, I always say, adopt the confidence of a mediocre white male and you will do very well. Because maybe that's racist in me saying that, but like, you really, honestly, it's the balls to go up and be prepared to do bad. You know what I mean? Because if you're not prepared to do bad, then you know, then you'll never get up on stage. And like, things will always go your way, but 9 times out of 10, if you like it and your friends like it and you know you're not saying anything kind of ridiculous, like, comedy is an open place, but you really have to kind of push forward. And I think it's harder for girls to do that. I think there is a need to like be perfect and be right and not to be cringe and not to be embarrassing. And there's a lot more kind of contingents that we have to kind of think about, which I get, you know, we're raised in a certain way, whatever else. But no, I honestly, girls, if anything about your comedy, just do it. Worst case scenario, actually, you know what? Women are hilarious. So there is no worst case scenario. Girls are great.
19: Absolutely, absolutely.
18: And what's the plan, Kira? Is it, will comedy ever become a full-time thing for you, or will you stay working as an actuary?
17: Oh, well, it's hard. I don't want my boss to hear me say this. I mean, ideally, yes. I mean, the thing, yeah, because I'm living in Dublin now and everything else, so I'm able to manage in both at the same time, which is quite good. But, you know, in an ideal world, yes, I could let my passion take over my life. But for now, I'm happy that it gives me joy. So that I'll take from that whatever I will.
18: So where and when can we see the show?
17: So it is on Virgin Media One. It starts at 9 p.m. this week. So that's the first show. And then it's on for 3 weeks. So, I'm so nervous for it, but hopefully it works. I haven't seen anything, you see. I'm here talking about it, and I know I filmed it, but we spent lots of time filming different things, and Martin and Gunnar really put a lot of work. And I didn't meet Martin before the show, so I knew who he was, but he put a lot of work and effort into like giving us different scenarios and helping coach us to our big show. So hopefully it all looks good. But I'm sure it will. I've heard good things from the producers. So
0: funny position to be in for Ciara there. She hasn't seen it, she doesn't know what it looks like, but she is starring in it. Stand Up If You're Racist on Virgin Media. It's a three-part series. Tullamore's Ciara Izzy will be starring alongside Martin Angolo. And I have to say, Martin is a quality comedian. I've seen live a number of times. He's going to bring a particular perspective, flavour and authenticity to his work. So looking forward to that, and the very best luck to Ciara, whose star seems to be rising on and on and on. Before the news at 11 o'clock this morning, we're marking a breastfeeding week for 2026. We'll be talking about how we can support babies and families and breastfeeding mothers better very shortly indeed.
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0: Will be back on your airwaves next week once he gets his car removed from the pothole. 083 3010 103. Thanks for getting in touch. It appears Will lost his fight with the pothole. You are correct, good sir. Messages coming in this morning. We were talking about the difficulty government is facing in terms of assuaging the various departments and calming them down after they realise they are not getting what they promised their voters in their own constituencies and beyond. What about the opposition perspective? That's coming up after the news at 11 o'clock. Adele is up now, and then we are talking about National Breastfeeding Week.

0: Yeah, Adele, Rolling in the Deep on a Friday morning as we head towards the weekend. We are marking National Breastfeeding Week. If you speak to new mothers or mothers who have recently had children for the first time, they may tell you that they weren't necessarily prepared for the changes that they were going to experience after birth. Those are health-related changes, psychological changes, lifestyle changes. One of the major issues as well is how the question of breastfeeding, the effects it will have on you and how to actually approach the question of breastfeeding. That is one of the topics that has been researched by the Technological University of the Shannon, specifically and particularly at the She Research Centre. Kyla Timothy joins us from there to talk about their breastfeeding toolkit, which is being promoted and released over the course of National Breastfeeding Week. A very good morning, Kyla.
1: Good morning, how's things? And thanks so much for having me on this morning. A great introduction to National Breastfeeding Week, which started yesterday, and that will be running until the 7th of October, which runs every year. And the theme this year is focusing on every step forward, strengthening support for babies and their families. And within the She Research Centre here at the Technological University of the Shannon Athlone, what we've created is a practical evidence-based resource that will bring together reliable information in one accessible place to support mothers and their families throughout their individual breastfeeding journeys. And we've included things such as breast changes during pregnancy and common breastfeeding challenges, along with postpartum health and the big one, where to find further breastfeeding support. Great. And we're also aware that there's these common breastfeeding myths that are out there at the moment as well. So in this toolkit, we're trying to help, you know, get a better lie of the land with these breastfeeding myths and have as much evidence for breastfeeding families.
0: Okay, let's start with the myths then. What are the kinds of things that the toolkit is addressing when it comes to breastfeeding myths?
1: Yeah, so one of the kind of common breastfeeding myths that are out there is that some mothers feel that they are not able to produce enough milk for their baby. And like in an actual fact, almost all women can produce enough milk, and that breastfeeding works on this supply and demand basis. And the more that the baby feeds, the more milk that the body will produce to meet the mother's and the baby's individual needs. And that's the kind of advice that we wanted to get out through this toolkit. And also another one is that breastfeeding isn't that popular in Ireland, but the latest figures from the HSC is showing that more than 6 in 10 babies were breastfed at birth last year. So that's really good that we're starting to see these breastfeeding rates increase at a national level.
0: And I mean, regionally, I know from our work here that at the Midlands, Offaly in particular, there's been a major step change in the numbers of people who practice breastfeeding.
1: Yeah, absolutely. Like, we're making massive strides there. And I think like a lot of that is coming down to, you know, the increase in support that we have available to mothers and their families, whether that be healthcare professionals like your midwife, public health nurse, lactation consultants, but also the voluntary peer support organisations that are out there, such as Quidju, Friends Breastfeeding and Aleshka League of Ireland, which are mothers in their own right going out and providing support on a voluntary basis to try and enhance the breastfeeding rates at a regional, national level. So it's really great to be seeing these differences.
0: The toolkit tackles some of the common breastfeeding challenges as well. Talk us through the kinds of things that mothers report experiencing when it comes to the challenges of breastfeeding in this country.
1: Yeah, exactly. So like when it comes to the breastfeeding challenges, like we all know that like the breasts go under changes right through the first to the third trimester, and then when baby comes along, there can be issues with, you know, sore nipples and trying to make sure that we're initiating a good latch, that we're trying to protect the nipples and get them feeding off to a really, really good start. And also like blocked and narrow ducts that can lead on to something called breast engorgement and mastitis, in which we try to get in there at an early stage. So the proactive nature of breastfeeding support is the most important thing, getting in there at the right time to prevent these challenges from occurring or worsening in nature.
0: Because kind of when we talk about breastfeeding, we're talking about a person who is under duress in terms of their energy levels, and they are dealing with an absolute tidal wave in terms of a change of their own life, and that's everything from the head, the mind, the body, to the home and everything else. If breastfeeding is not going well initially, those support interventions, they're the most crucial in the early stages.
1: Oh, absolutely. And breastfeeding, it's a mother and infant dyad. You know, the mother needs to be well to be able to feed and look after her baby. So, you know, ensuring that the mother is well fed, has a good nutritious diet, is maintaining hydration and is getting rest as much as possible, which could be hard in the early days. But yeah, having that supportive environment around the mother, and I think that comes back to even just the family environment, you know, the friends, the partners that are able to create that supportive environment for mothers. And I suppose educating everybody within our communities about breastfeeding and having an understanding of that. And I suppose that a good example from something that we did through the She Research Centre and the Technological University of the Shannon, myself and Dr. Anya O'Connor, we invited transition year students from Athlone Community College to contribute artworks to a themed breastfeeding event last year. And we were delighted with the response, and the quality and creativity of the students' artwork was just second to none. And we've also included some of those pieces within the toolkit, and they're worth a look in their own right. And it's just a positive example of trying to engage the wider community and building awareness around breastfeeding.
0: It's a beautiful human dynamic that I suppose has undergone a transformation in terms of its reputation in this country, which is a positive thing. Before we finish up, considering this is the week where you get to platform the most important aspects and messages regarding breastfeeding, what does the science tell us about the benefits of breastfeeding?
1: Well, yeah, we kind of always go to the benefits of breastfeeding, and sometimes we don't say what are the risks of maybe not breastfeeding. For the mother, for example, you know, they reduce their risk of cardiovascular disease and breast and ovarian cancers. And for the child, reducing the incidence of childhood obesity, type 1, type 2 diabetes, various gastrointestinal diseases as well. So like the knock-on effect has a huge public health impact, and that's not to be ever forgotten about.
0: Okay, well, very good work on the work so far, and we wish you the best with everything regarding the She Research Centre in the future. Kyla Timothy, thanks for joining us.
1: Sure, thank you so much.
0: National Breastfeeding Week, running until the 7th of October. After the news at 11 o'clock, what do the opposition want to see in Budget 2027? If they were given the pulpit, what would they do? We'll ask those questions and answer them for you very shortly, and then the Friday panel joins us to get stuck into the best stories of the week.
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7: It's 11 o'clock. Good morning. I'm Caoimhe Killeen. Ireland has enough diesel in its strategic reserves to cover 95 days of demand in the event of a complete supply disruption. It comes as Donald Trump threatens to halt US diesel exports to Europe unless France and Germany release 120 million barrels from their own reserves. EU energy officials are meeting today amid the growing standoff over supplies and prices. Shauna Murray from Euronews says it's a complex situation.
8: The question is whether if they were to draw that down, whether it would have much of an implication on the price, because we know that this is really stemming from the closure of the Strait of Hormuz. Now, the EU Commissioner for Energy, Dan Jorgensen, has said that because the war has been ongoing since February, the EU has been stockpiling the storage of oil and gas. So they don't believe that they're going to have a major shortage or a collapse.
7: Concerns are being voiced around the impact of the legal aid dispute on victims of domestic violence. A dispute between the Law Society of Ireland and the Justice Minister is continuing over a single fixed fee of €520 for representation in criminal legal aid cases in the district court enforced in July. It means that there has been a significant drop in the number of solicitors offering free legal aid across the Midlands. Anne Clark is the CEO of Offaly Domestic Violence Support Service and says that shortage means victims may have to represent themselves in court. She says it's leaving some of them in re-traumatising situations.
9: If they don't have legal representation and they have to stand there and talk about their own situation, and then potentially they could be asked to ask questions of the perpetrator, that's leaving somebody very, very vulnerable, particularly when they already are in fear of that perpetrator in the first place. And then to put them into that situation is just outstanding to see how that is comprehensible in today's society.
7: Residents of the Gravahi Road and the Orange Order have failed to come to an agreement in their latest talks, a standoff over a planned march by the unionist group down the Nationalist Road continues for a sixth day. Efforts to resolve the dispute were postponed last night, with a legal challenge expected in court on Monday.

0: dinners a week. Now, we do rely on volunteers to deliver these dinners 3 days a week for us. It's very hard to get volunteers and it's very hard to keep them. Obviously, with the price of diesel, it is very hard. So this is the reason we went for this this ban on the funding on this year. It would be an absolutely huge help for us. So we'll be able to reach more clients easily.
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1: Starting with Gaelic Games, three LGFA finals will take place across Laois, Offaly and Westmeath this weekend. In Westmeath, the previous two winners, Milltown and St. Lomond's Mullingar, will clash at 4pm from Cusack Park. The Laois decider will see St. Conlitz and St. Joseph's meet in O'More Park at 7 tomorrow evening. St. Conlitz are looking to go one better than last year after defeat to Port Laois, while St. Joseph's are into the final for the first time. And this Sunday, Ballinamere Duro will face Naoimh Ciarán for the second year in a row. Ballinamere Duro are aiming to win the title for a second year in a row, with throw-in from Duro set for 2 o'clock. And in rugby, Sam Prendergast will return for Leinster this weekend in the URC. He was rested last week since he played internationally for Ireland this summer, but with other players injured, Prendergast has come back to the squad early. Harry Byrne remains sidelined after suffering a concussion against the Lions last Saturday. Leinster face the Sharks in Durban tomorrow at 5:30. Sports updates on Midlands 103, brought to you by the Dark Horse Bar and Kitchen at Athlone, the perfect spot for lunch, dinner or a night out with friends. Book today on darkhorseathlone.ie.
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1: A little cloudy and breezy this morning, but largely dry. More cloud will bring a band of rain over the Midlands this afternoon. Rain will be heavy at times, with some strong wind gusts too. Highest temperatures of 14 to 17 degrees. Right now in Rathdowney, it's 14 degrees. Midlands weather with Mullingar Autos. From family cars to first cars, your next used car is waiting at mullingarautos.ie.
2: Love the Midlands? Love.
4: This week's Friday panel are waiting in the wings to tackle the biggest stories of the week. Next week, the biggest story will undoubtedly be Budget 2027, unless something drops from the clouds, as it does tend to do in this life. But we'll be covering it in full detail over the course of the coming days and all of next week. Mairead Farrell is a Sinn Féin TD in Galway and joins us this morning to talk about what they would do if they were given the opportunity to write this year's budget. A very good morning, Mairead.
5: Good morning and thanks so much for having me on.
4: Okay, so Sinn Féin has launched its €13.4 billion budget package if it were given the opportunity to deliver one. Tell me what you think is the item on your alternative budget that the government should be adopting as a priority and why?
5: Well, I suppose what we have said very clearly is that people are suffering in the here and now. So in terms of the budget for next year, one of the things that we have proposed is an everyday essentials card, and that's a €500 everyday essentials card, really, I suppose, a card to assist with paying for your groceries, and that would go to 1 million households. Now, 1 million households is approximately half the amount of households in this state. And that's, like, we all know when we go to our local shop and we want to do the shopping for the week, the main item that is being discussed when we're there paying and talking to people in front of us and behind us in the queue is the cost of groceries. And, like, that's compounded by the fact that the cost of everything has just risen so much, and people just simply cannot afford them. So this is, I suppose, a new novel idea This is something that's done across Europe. It's done in Italy, for example, and it's something that would assist people in the here and now. So our budget, our alternative budget is kind of split into two particular sections.
4: Before we move on to the two sections, Mairead, just briefly on the everyday

0: Central's card. Who qualifies for it in from Sinn Féin's perspective?
1: So the way that this would work, right, is obviously that has to go through the actual Department of Social Welfare. So we have seen that in terms of, you know, the back to school allowance, you look at Susie, all those type of things. It takes in, you know, the different realities of people's lives. So, for example, half of households, that's a significant part. But, you know, obviously we'll have to take into account, for example, you know, if you maybe have three children and I have none, and how that impacts in terms of the household makeup and the income makeup in that household. But it will obviously also be for those who don't, for example, have children, or those who do, but just exactly how, I suppose, half of the income, you know, half of households and the income that they may have. So that's why it's coming in January, so that it allows the social Department of Social Protection to work out the exact fine details. But that's not something that they do every day. Look, I contact the Department of Social Protection every single day about a variety of different issues, or, you know, as many people who contact me in relation to Susie. So these are the kind of things that have to be worked out by departments, rather than political parties making assumptions. That has to be worked out through a department.
0: Two sections to the budget, you were saying?
1: Yeah, so there's two sections to the budget. So there's the cost of living package for 2026. And look, we know, and look, you know, you definitely know, because you hear from the messages that come in and the people that are on your show, and how much people are struggling in the here and now. So what we're saying is, very clearly, we need support right now. We're going into the winter months. Like, how much people have been struggling over summer? Can you imagine how much more difficult the winter is going to be? So what we're saying very, very clearly here is that we do need those electricity credits to come back to cover people for the winter months, and that'd be €400 worth of additional electricity credits. Another thing that we had been promised by this government, which they failed to deliver, was the childcare fees going to €10 per child per day. That was a Sinn Féin policy that we had launched a number of years ago, and then the government parties tried to piggyback on it, but they have failed to deliver that. That is something that is extremely important for the children who make up our society, who make up our future, to be able to access you know, the support that they get when they're in that childcare setting, but also for their parents, to allow them, for example, to go back to work, because it's something that they can actually afford to do, and or indeed, you know, allow just to be able to keep going, because for an awful lot of people, that side of things is extremely struggling. It means it is very, very difficult. And there's a number of other things. I'm not really sure in your part of the world, but in my part of the world, home heating oil is what we use to heat our homes. I live in Galway. If you take Connemara, the west of Ireland, it is home heating oil that we rely on. It might be different where you are.
0: Home heating oil would certainly be an issue. People will still use the likes of turf to heat their home as well. Just to circle back to the childcare fees question.
1: Yeah.
0: The childcare sector is remarkably uneven in how it's been structured or allowed to develop over the course of the last couple of decades. And it's been very difficult to get consensus and get a direction of travel there. What would Sinn Féin be able to do to break the logjam? As you said, a government has struggled massively to bring down the cost of childcare. And there's a huge amount of pull and push factors behind that. What's the thinking from Sinn Féin's perspective? What's the magic X factor ingredient that you would bring to the sector that could actually resolve the disputes around the cost of childcare?
1: Yeah. Well, to be honest, I actually think that it kind of fell off the political table once the election had happened, and I actually think that's kind of actually more so what happened. So when we initially proposed this, this as a policy, it was very much because we had actually done the work in relation to this. So it's about funding, obviously, the sector adequately to allow for it to happen, but also then that it would move into childminders as well. So, you know, for a full year cost, you're talking about €325 million. That's obviously a significant amount of money. But it is, like, if we're serious about education of our children and our young people going forward, then I do think it is probably quite a critical piece of work. And another aspect that kind of comes up quite a bit for me, I'm sure it's the same around the state, but the whole issue of, like, you know, people being able to even access childcare, but also the fact that, you know, accessing buildings and places that they can be in, and we have that building blocks. But that's currently only money that is used for new buildings. And what we're saying is that needs to be expanded as well to existing buildings. So take, for example, any town or village that might have, you know, an empty building line about, that funding could be in place there as well. That obviously then would assist with, childcare providers opening or expanding, you know, etc.
0: Okay.
1: That kind of thing.
0: You mentioned building there, which brings the notion of housing to my mind, which brings mm-hmm. me towards a proposal by the party in relation to the rental market. You're proposing banning rent increases. Is Sinn Féin thinking that the state no longer needs landlords? The rental market is generally predicated on the fact that people can make subsistence off renting different homes that they might have. Surely in the economic system that we have, call it capitalism, whatever you want, a blanket ban on rent increases will see a flight of rental accommodation from the market.
1: Yeah, look, I think that's a good, like, you know, I think that's why we need to have these conversations. So look, I suppose it kind of goes back to the fact that we have been saying that there needs to be a rent tax credit, right? The government initially totally opposed this rent tax credit and said, well, it wouldn't work because it would just go into the pockets of landlords. And we said, yeah, of course, that's why you would need to have a ban on rent increases for that period of time. You can't do one and not do the other. It just doesn't work. It just increases the price of rent. We see the price of rent constantly increasing. So what we're saying is we would double the rent tax credit from 1,000 to 2,000, and then that would then have to go in tandem with a ban on rent increases.
0: For how long would the ban then be in place?
1: Well, it would be for a period of time. Like, I mean, say we would usually take the 3-year period, but obviously things can change. Like, you know, I can't, as you just said there in your opening, you know, anything can change, but it would be for a 3-year period. But just to be clear, that's no fault eviction. So that's not if somebody refuses to pay the rent or, you know, causes, you know, particular issues. It's just we have a serious, serious crisis. And what we actually need to be doing, realistically, the core and what is the core of our housing policy is actually to substantially increase the amount of homes that are being delivered. That's social, affordable and private. And if you take private, for example, right, what we need to be doing is allowing SME developers to build far more, to have access to equity. So that would have to be done through what we're saying is you need to have a fund there for SME builders, and that's, to be honest, most builders. There's only 3 non-SME builders in the entire state. Mm. So you're talking about all ordinary builders to be able to access funding, and that would have to be done through the HBFI so that there would be money there available to them to be able to build. And obviously you need to then also look at the other constraints that are there in relation to being able to build, and that can be like, you know, the water connection infrastructure and all that kind of thing as well, but that they have access to that financing to be able to build. You know, so many people are trying to buy across the state. It's so expensive, but obviously it gets more expensive if you don't have the supply coming on stream. So that's a critical part as well.
0: Okay. Mairead, would I be fair in describing Sinn Féin mm-hmm. as its members as a party who would like to be seen as a socially conscious collection of people?
1: Yeah, I hope so.
0: Okay.
1: I don't know what your next question is going to be.
0: Well, look, bearing that in mind, you're proposing ditching further carbon tax increases as part of this alternative budget. Is that not going to bankrupt future generations when, in reality, the biggest cost coming down the tracks for anyone living in this state will be the cost of our carbon emissions not being brought under control, considering the brick wall we're facing when it comes to financial penalties and environmental consequences?
1: Yeah, so the issue is that we have these carbon taxes, and are they working? Are we meeting our climate targets? No, we're not. What is it actually? It's a punitive measure. It's all stick, no carrot. The reality is, while they have carbon taxes, and most people realistically rely on the car to get into work or to get to the workplace or to college or school, whatever it may be. And then, because an awful lot of places just don't have the public transport that they require, obviously we want that and that needs to be progressed. But also at the same time, they're increasing public transport fees. So really, is it something that is there to assist? Like, you know, we were just talking about all the people that rely on oil, home heating oil across this state because they don't have alternatives. What we need to do is, you know, it's build it and they'll come. You know, if you have a situation whereby you can easily hop onto the bus, well, you're going to do that because it's cheap, and it's cheaper than getting into your car, etc. You're obviously going to do that because, A, it's a lot less stressful to hop on the bus. You know, you can listen to music, listen to radio, do whatever you want, and head into the workplace. The unfortunate reality is for so many people that isn't an option. So we're talking about at a time like, you know, when people are literally struggling to be able to pay for anything. Like, you see the price of the cost of diesel and petrol, and you see the price of oil. Everything is so, so expensive. And this is being brought in, but really it's all stick and no carrot. So yes, we need to be serious about our future and about our climate. Absolutely. But just saying to people, well, actually, we're going to basically push you into poverty or impoverish you more, you know, by having these taxes. Well, that's not actually going to help anyone. And it's not actually giving people the option to move away from what isn't good for the environment. You're only just punishing people for doing it.
0: Okay, this is the plan as it exists on paper for Sinn Féin. If they were in government, it would be quite some time in terms of the cycle of this life of government before people have the opportunity to change that picture.
1: Well, you never know.
0: Indeed. But you will have the government's budget to react to on Tuesday, and we'll see what Sinn Féin has to say on that basis. Mairead, we appreciate your time this morning.
1: Thank you.
0: Mairead Farrell is a Sinn Féin TD in the Galway West constituency, and she is giving us the rundown there of what Sinn Féin would do. A €13.5 billion package is what they're announcing this week as their alternative budget. 083 3010 103. Heather in Leash has gotten in touch. Great to hear a National Breastfeeding Week chat on the radio. I breastfed my babies with the help from the Leash League in Port Leash. Not always easy to begin with, but it's so wonderful once you get going. Great to hear it being talked about. Thank you very much. Hilda's got in touch saying, I've said it for the last five budgets. Government, if it cared more about workers, public transport would be free and HVO would be taxed differently. There's certainly a section of society calling for both of those things. And we're going to hear plenty more calls over the course of the next 5 days as we build up to budget day Tuesday afternoon at lunchtime. It's Friday panel time after these.
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0: Today's Friday panel is Paul Shaw from Tullamore Credit Union, Jackie Carroll, Leash Chamber Alliance CEO, and Paddy Donnelly from Westmeath IFA and PRO of the Mullingar Show. Folks, you're very welcome. Thanks for coming in to us.
11: Good morning.
12: Thanks. Good morning.
0: 083 3010 103. If you'd like to launch any attacks on our panelists today, I can relay them for you. Let's have a look and see what we've got on the agenda today. Paul, we were actually just chatting to Sinn Féin about Budget 2027. We were talking to the Irish Examiner, Paul Hosford, after the news at 10 o'clock this morning. So let's just keep this ball rolling for a second in terms of the budget on Tuesday. Everyone thinks a certain specific thing needs to be prioritised. What, from your perspective, should the state be making top of the list?
13: I've two items just to mention. First one is, and I'm probably a little bit simplistic just with two headline items, but more money for disabilities and for families with children with disabilities and for disabled people in general. I think it's has been underinvested in for years and there's a big catch up to take place. So I think that's a strong message I'd like to put in. And the second one would be my wife works in mental health and for the last number of years in child and young adult mental health services. And it's another area that is severely underinvested in and it needs focus and it gets a lot of sound bites and nice words, but what it needs is money.
0: It's hard to make sense of that particular one in terms of access to mental health supports for young people. It has been a continuing problem, particularly in this region as well, for a long time.
13: Yeah, so it's a service. There's very good people in it doing their absolute best. And they're dealing with typically families in crisis and it needs more investment, it needs more support and there are ordinary families out there really, really struggling with this and they need help.
0: Jackie, Leash Chamber Alliance, your members will be very much focused on what's getting announced. What would they like to see announced versus what are the expectations? Because I think the mood music around the whole enterprise picture is relatively muted considering the other factors the government are trying to stump up money for.
14: Just on what Paul said about the disabilities first. I was just listening to the HSE, the way it's structured, and I think the major problem is there's not enough frontline staff and it's more admin and the money has been wasted. It needs a total restructuring. It needs to go back to the way the health boards were structured to be able to deliver services. We have a sick care system. We don't have a health care system at the moment. Getting on to what our members have said to us is that I think we were talking about it earlier during the week, the 83% of the people that we surveyed said the cost of doing business in Ireland is prohibiting them growing, and actually even there's a for small SMEs actually surviving into the future. You know, we're talking about the price of coffee, a cup of coffee going up, but when you think about that price of coffee, that's paying rent, staff, energy prices. It's paying for a building, it's paying rates, it's paying the cleaning, it's cleaning products, the supplies, everything. When you add up all of those increases in Ireland and turn it into the price of a cup of coffee, that's why it's increasing, you know. And the government really needs to look at there's this massive capacity issue in everything in Ireland. We don't have enough water. We don't have enough wastewater. We don't have enough housing. We don't have electricity. We don't have enough energy. We don't have enough schools.
0: Healthcare provision. It's everything.
14: There's a capacity issue that needs to be looked at. And in this time where we now have a 6% growth in the budget that's going to be delivered, capacity and infrastructure delivery needs to be looked at. Not giving, willy-nilly monies. I don't know how they do it, but it definitely needs to be structured and there needs to be accountability.
0: Yeah.
14: You know?
0: Paddy, willy-nilly money.
12: I suppose maybe on
11: what would be affecting myself and farmers right through Ireland is the VAT on vaccine is at 23%, and it was proposed there a couple of years ago to take that off. Now, there's a lot of vaccines used at this time of the year, say for stock going into sheds and that. And the other thing is the diesel. You know that at least 40 cents should come off that, because we're looking at food production here, and that covers everybody. And costs are just spiraling out of control nearly at the moment there. And I don't know what it's going to be if something doesn't come in there fairly soon with regards food on the table.
0: Because from fields to the shelf.
11: From feeds to the shelf.
0: That supply chain is under stress at every point.
11: Yes, and I noticed that there is a number of big supermarkets now have a kind of done a deal with some of the farmers with regards to vegetables. But I give you an instance there. Over 12 months ago, I met a friend of mine and he asked me, do you want a bag of carrots, Paddy? And I said, yeah, sure, what's wrong? Well, he says, I have 20 acres to plough in the morning, because he said the supermarkets can get them in 2 cents cheaper than what I can supply them at. So those vegetable growers are just going off the table. Every year, you know, there are fewer. There's only a handful of vegetable growers there at the moment. So the diesel affects everybody, let it be the person in the house or that. He mightn't think of it. I give you an instance. I was speaking to a fellow from the city there, maybe 6 months ago, and I said something about the dairy industry going through a tough period. It doesn't worry me. He says, I get my milk in the supermarket.
0: Okay. It shows the gap sometimes between the understanding and the reality. And just on the diesel front, would members of the IFA and farmers that you know be confident that the enough will be done in that respect for farmers?
11: Well, I think it's put up to the government that there will have to be something done there because it just can't continue. Contractors, farmers won't be able to pay contractors.
0: Are farmers talking about protesting?
11: Some farmers are talking about protesting, you know, but there is an element there that there is one section of the contractors and farming want to go out and protest. But bar there's something done with the diesel. But, you know, I think negotiation is the way to go, not protesting if at all possible. Negotiate.
0: We'll see what happens on Tuesday and take it.
11: I think you have to be at the table to negotiate. If you're not at the table, I don't think you should have any say.
0: Fair enough. Paul, one story that popped up this week that I think always shocks us to our core is when you get death penalty coverage from the United States. And in this instance, a woman received 2 lethal injections and remains in hospital in a critical condition, but alive, which is just about all we know about her at the moment. Krista Pike, who was convicted 30 years ago and has been on death row since. Culturally, like, it is a total... it's just chalk and cheese in terms of what we understand about justice in this country. What was your perception of, say, this particular story? How do you feel about the question of the death penalty when we see this coverage of this type of thing in Tennessee and the States?
13: Well, I mean, it's completely grotesque that they would attempt to kill a person twice and then take her away to hospital to try and save her life.
0: With the intention
13: of bringing her back in and trying to kill her again at a later date. And I know she did a very bad thing in her life, and she deserves to be in prison for that. And I think that's acceptable to any normal society. But there, as you say, there's such a difference between what we consider moral and good in this country and what the norm is in the US. And I did see some statistics during the week that, you know, the majority, and quite a sizable majority of Americans, still support the death penalty. And I think if a presidential candidate put it on their manifesto that they were against the death penalty, they would struggle to be elected.
0: Says a lot about the culture of the country in some respects, and I suppose just the differences there. But as Paul described it, as grotesque that they would try this lethal injection twice and then treat the person to bring them back in. Jackie, you were nodding along as well. Would you agree with what he said?
12: Yeah, I was listening to some of the coverage, and actually what was lost in all of it was the victim.
0: Yes, you know, that's a very good point.
12: We don't even, like, I had to look up her name.
0: Yeah.
12: Her name is Colleen Stemmer, and she was attacked by this lady in question. And
14: as much as I don't agree with the knife for an eye, I do think it's absolutely grotesque what is happening. And I sometimes wonder how being American really is on the ground. Because if you have a society that are allowed to bear arms and see it as their right, does it also allow you, it, you know, fundamentally you're allowed to kill somebody?
0: Conceptually it opens the
14: door.
0: Yeah,
14: I think so.
0: Paddy, the question of the victim's family as well, for instance, like, can you imagine the expectation of closure and then this conflict where a horrible thing has happened with this person who was to be executed, the two failed injections, they will feel so conflicted about the loss of closure, but by the same token, the re-traumatization that they're going through as well. It's a mad situation in a lot of respects.
11: It is a massive, and of course, one thing here that I suppose, it's so long ago since all this happened. A lot of people have forgotten all about how it, and it's coming to the fore now. I think it was definitely, was grotesque to think that you go to give somebody a lethal injection and then bring them to hospital to get them better, to bring them back again. I think there has to be, somebody has to look into who was in charge of the lethal injection. How could that happen? And this, I think, isn't the first time it happened. You know, so you have to look at that. And of course, the victim's relations and that. I don't know if the parents are still alive. Yeah. But it's terrible to have to put them through all this again now, you know.
14: Yeah. She was in the gallery watching the mother.
11: Mm-hmm. That's, you know? It's terrible to have to put her through all that. Was it 30 years ago?
14: Yeah, it was 30 years ago.
11: So to bring that all back again and what she has gone through for the last number of years, listening to media and one thing and another, and then to see... And it was only at the last hour that she was going to get a reprieve, and then started around just the last, within an hour or that before.
0: Different jurisdictions, different cultures. I think we'll leave that one there for the moment. When we return, we will be talking about the FAI. They've been in the dock in Leinster House while the Irish football team have veered from the sublime to the disappointing, all in a day's work for Irish football.
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0: Our Friday panel, Paul Shaw, Jackie Carroll and Paddy Donnelly. From the Irish point of view, Saipan was a tragedy, but at least nobody died. For the rest of the world, it was a comedy, a bunch of drunk Irishmen running around on an island, the only sober man there, and his head explodes. Debrecen was a bleak farce when Ireland played Israel. But Paul, when it came to the build-up to the Ireland-Israel game, the will they, won't they play it, the press conference that wasn't happening then did happen, the departure of Gavin Bisounu, the suggestion he was ostracised or treated poorly within the camp, all of that, it is as farcical in a lot of respects as things were in 2002.
13: It is, but I'm, and far be it for me to ever defend the FAI, I do have a lot of sympathy for what they've found themselves in on this occasion. The first thing is that Israel shouldn't be anywhere near a UEFA-sanctioned competition.
0: Well, they haven't met their obligations by UEFA statutes, no. Which is the interesting thing.
13: Yeah, so we had in the credit union, we made a donation to Doctors Without Borders this week, and we had a representative from them in to pick up the check. And in chatting to him, he has colleagues in Gaza, and he had told me that the bombardments still continue on a daily basis in Gaza, and they have first-hand knowledge of that. So it's not even, the ceasefire seems to be a bit of a sham, to use a word from another sports story this week. Mm. And for Israel to be allowed to take part in UEFA competitions, just that's the first scandal. And then the FAI board have fiduciary duties to football, and they also are recipients of a government bailout to keep them funded. And I think I listened to David Carell during the week, and he outlined a guaranteed 10 million deficit as a result if they didn't play the two games. And then there's a bit unknown then about what sanctions they could face. And I think it was very difficult for an entity that's in receipt of government funding and cap in hand basically to the state to keep football, and football is very important around the country, to then say we're going to forego this. I think they needed, if they were to say we're not playing the games, it would have needed the government to say we will underwrite that cost for you.
0: What if they tackled it proactively when the draw was being made? So it was a number of months ago, and in fairness to the FAI, the ceasefire was more freshly announced when the draw was made, so it wasn't like it is now in terms of people have a more general understanding of Israel's behaviours around the West Bank and in Gaza. What if they were to say, look, by your own laws, UEFA, Israel aren't meeting their requirements, you have to sort that out before we play Israel?
13: Yeah, well, they did go with a resolution from the members of the FAI, and it was unanimously approved to have Israel excluded from the competition.
0: Yeah.
13: But they got no support from other associations in Europe, which is really disappointing, and they were a lone voice. So it renders them powerless to actually make that change and have Israel excluded.
0: That's been a big piece of this whole thing, Jackie, is Ireland is relatively isolated in Europe in its standing against the actions of Israel regarding Palestine and Gaza. And the rest of Europe has a far more pronounced cultural tie to the state of Israel.
12: Yeah. I'm not a football person at all.
0: Disclaimer delivered,
12: so,
0: fair enough.
12: Yeah. I spoke to my husband, who is a Dutch man who is fanatical about football. And he was very much like what Paul said. They should never have been in the competition in the beginning. I firmly believe that the FAI are like a board or a directors of a company. And it's on them to, you know, the players should not have been put out there to be attacked by individuals or society. It should have been the FAI that all the vitriol should have been put towards. I think I saw where the players stood with their heads down and the black bands. They did it in such a dignified way that there was a message sent, but in a quiet, you know, a lovely, not a lovely way, that's the wrong word, but in a dignified way.
0: It was sober and it had humility,
12: absolutely.
0: As you're saying. Yeah.
12: And my husband would watch the Dutch news quite a lot. And, you know, in Dutch news, their governments have gone quite right-wing.
0: Yes.
12: Same as Germany. And Ireland would have always been criticised because of its stance on Gaza in their news cycles. And I asked Mark if what happened after the match, was there anything? He said, absolutely nothing. No one noticed. No one wanted to notice. It wasn't published what the Irish team had done at all. But as far as we're an outlier, our history has brought us to this point where we were oppressed for so long that we now we see injustice around the world. And I'm so proud of Mary Robinson and the stand she's taken within the Elders organisation as an Irish woman. Her diplomacy and her calling out Trump and Netanyahu is phenomenal.
0: It's poised under pressure.
12: And I am so proud of us as an Irish state, of us, how we support Palestine. The co-op, the Dublin Food Co-op, now has a whole section of Palestinian food that they're now selling. You know, I know it's only a little tiny part, but nobody could look at what's going on in Gaza and not think there's something wrong with it.
0: Mm. Well, I mean, you would think that, but then there's a large population of people who are acquiescent to it, and a huge swathe of Israelis who have a totally different way of thinking about it. Paddy, from the players' perspective that Jackie alluded to there, they were targets when it came to the game last weekend. And it was always going to be that way once the FAI decided to fulfil the fixture, no matter how resolutely everyone decided to do the game in the months beforehand.
11: Yeah.
0: Once you get down to the weekend of, you've got players looking in the mirror, and that obviously affected Gavin Bazunas specifically, who wasn't even spoken to by the manager in advance of the game. He only spoke to the outfield players, which seems mad.
11: Well, for David, I'm not big into the soccer, but I thought for the choppy waters that the FAI went through, and the Irish players really performed very dignifying in the way that they carried on the game, and I can appreciate the goalkeeper taking a stance. And it was great. And it was great that there was no replication against them for standing down and not playing. But yes, I think they come through very well. The FAI, there was a lot at stake on every side, financially. And you know, I won't say you're damned if you do and you're damned if you don't, you know, but they had a decision to make, and look at, they've come through it, and I think that was good.
0: Yeah, one game with Israel left to play, and I think after that everyone will be very much relieved that the particular obligations around those fixtures will be done and dusted. Speaking of Israel, we've seen coverage of a remarkable story, a co-pilot trying to murder another pilot on a flight, mid-flight. The plane plunges thousands of metres down, and a passenger rushes into the cockpit to intercept and essentially save the day. Paul, this is not a story type story you hear every day. A remarkable intervention by a very brave person in what must have been an absolutely terrifying experience.
13: Yeah, well, 25 years on from 9/11, and it brings back all the memories of that.
0: Very shortly
13: event.
0: After the anniversary,
13: and obviously some of the protocols that came in after that event was basically securing the cockpit, but I don't think it was envisaged that the co-pilot would be the perpetrator. And I think credit to the pilot who was attacked, who had this, he got the alerts out and he was able to press the release button to open the door, and then the people on board, which a 30 second dive must have been a horrendous experience. But how lucky were they that there was two qualified pilots on board the plane? I mean, that is just beyond fortune for them. Otherwise, it would have been a much worse story than it turned out to be.
0: Yeah, it's hard to come up with a policy, Jackie, that it protects against a pilot going off the deep end like that.
12: Yeah, I believe the pilot was Indian. Or the co-pilot, the good guy in this was Indian guy. Mm. But they were talking about an axe being used, that's what would be in the cockpit, and how he opened the latch. But I heard also that on flights from UAE to Israel, there's always kind of a secret agent on board, or a, I don't know what to
0: call
12: it.
0: Someone planted to supervise it.
12: No, but like in case something happens, since 9/11, that has been put in on flights between an Arab country and Israel. So I forget what they're called. They're not sheriffs, or they're air sheriffs, I think, or something like that. But the two people on board would have been there. But thank God they were.
0: Absolutely. Paddy, would you be a nervous flyer yourself?
11: I think the pilot's a hero to be able to release, and as well as that, contact the ground of what was happening.
0: Yeah.
11: You know, even though he was injured and struggling with the other pilot or that, he was able to do the two very important things.
0: It's hard to imagine if you could do that, but you only ever know when you find yourself in the situation.
11: But it'll just tell you the training that they go through with that. And, you know, it was fantastic that they were able to do that. But the people on board must have got a huge shock to be dropping thousands of feet there within a matter of seconds or that. You know, that had to be an awful trauma as well.
0: Yeah, they'll be recovering from that one for a while. Friday panel continue to tackle the big stories very shortly.
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19: Midlands 103's farming forecast gives those who work on the land the enhanced detail they need on the weather conditions predicted to hit the Midlands in the coming week. It's essential information from Midlands farmers and you can hear it every weekday after the main evening news at 6 with the Collection Hotel. 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Celebrate Christmas at the Collection Hotel. Midlands Today's Friday Panel with Comfort Keepers Home Care. 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
0: Today's a Friday panel, Paul Shaw, Jackie Carroll and Paddy Donnelly. Paul, before we get into the rest of our stories this week, Tullamore Credit Union, you wanted to mention, obviously, at this time of year, people are facing into winter bills, and you probably have something for that at the moment.
13: Yeah, so we've had this product for a number of years called the Manageable Loan, and it's a personal loan to help members spread the cost of large annual expenses into affordable monthly payments over 12 months. Mm. So it doesn't reduce the bills, unfortunately, but it just makes it easier to deal with them.
0: Okay, that's a facility that's available, and there is a bit of movement and probably a bit of information to get out around the credit union's AGM.
13: Yeah, so we had our end, our financial year is the 30th of September, so we Happy New Year, everybody. We had a New Year's Day yesterday. Glad to report we had a really good year. I just want to thank our members and the local community and businesses for supporting us during the year. We've had another really, really good year, and we're kind of victims in our own success. More heavily regulated, a lot more reporting requirements as credit unions have grown, and it's created pressure on us to deliver the AGM with the final reports and all that goes into that, with all the oversight that we have from the Central Bank and others. To do that on our traditional second Monday in December has become
0: too much of a squeeze,
13: and we have squeezed it, and we actually had we had an error in the booklet that went out 2 years ago, and that made us really think, God, why are we putting ourselves in this situation? So we have taken the decision to move the AGM into early January. We'll give our members lots of notice on the date, and but I just want to get the message out there that we are doing this for operational reasons. And it's just to take that little bit of pressure and squeeze out of getting that there. So the AGM will take place in early January. We will have proper notice out to our members. They'll get their booklets out very shortly after they normally would have. So the information will be, it probably will be just be a week delayed. The information will be out a long time before the AGM. But I just want to get the message out there as to why we're doing it and what we're doing. So
0: okay. Speaking of AGMs, Jackie Leash Chamber has theirs coming up as well.
12: Yeah, we have ours, and we have a funny year end as well. It's the end of June, actually. But our AGM is on the 22nd of October in the Manor Hotel in Abbeleix, and we're presenting the financial position of the year that's just gone by up until the end of June, and our plans for next year. And we have a new strategy for the Chamber for the next 3 years, and that'll be launched on the night as well.
0: Okay, very best of luck with that.
12: Thank you.
0: We've been talking about, I suppose, how everyone's been squeezed left, right and centre in terms of costs. But there's been interesting outcomes to the current situation we find ourselves in when it comes to cutting our cloth to our measure. Some surveys I wanted to have a chat about this morning. Let's talk about coffee for a second. Over half of coffee drinkers say they're now making more coffee at home to save money. Research shows 46% of people are buying coffee at least three times a week. 14% buy one every day. 14% buying one every day. I think that is probably a sizable change. Also, more than half of adults aged over 9 in 10 young adults have the same dinner at least twice a week, compared with more than half of adults aged over 55. Over 80% of people admit they reach the evening without knowing what they're going to eat at least once a week. That is a surefire way of burning money, as I found to my own demise over time. Paddy, have you had to cut your cloth to your measure over the last few years? Are there any like treats or anything that you've kind of sacrificed just to make things a little bit more comfortable?
11: Not hugely, not hugely.
0: You've all kept right, your equilibrium.
11: We can see where the shopping basket has increased in value.
0: It has, hasn't it, yeah.
11: Definitely in the last 6 months, but in the last 12 months it has been creeping up steadily there. But in the last number of months it has really gone very high, and you would possibly be concerned, very concerned with what you're purchasing now.
0: What constitutes a treat from your perspective? You don't treat yourself?
11: Well, I probably go for a pint now and again.
0: And geez, there's plenty of statistics,
11: but like
0: coming
11: that,
0: out of it.
11: You're restricted there as well, because if you're driving, you can't drink. So yeah, the 0.0 will come in there. Possibly we don't go for a meal as much as we used to go, or that, you know. But nothing, I can't say that I've cut back an awful lot.
0: That's not too bad then. Paul, what about you?
13: Yeah, well, coffee would be a bit of advice for me, but in the credit union we have a fantastic place, half full, right across the street from us, and
0: great sandwiches in there,
13: great sandwiches, great coffee and great staff. But we have invested in a coffee machine in the credit union, one with the pods, and get decent coffee in there. So I'm sorry to half full, we've probably damaged their business.
0: You've saved a few quid though, in fairness. Yeah. And Jackie? Yeah.
12: Well, I have two kids in college, so I've definitely cut back on everything.
11: Yes.
12: But it's okay. You know, I'm very lucky position that I have a job and a job that pays me to be able to have, you know,
0: you can make your
12: a little
0: meet.
12: Bit. And, you know, the sign of everyone looks at a good economy or the economy doing well as having money left at the end of the week. And I'm in a very lucky position.
0: Okay.
12: That I do. But on the, what was the other thing you said there?
0: Some people are eating the same meal more than twice a week, and some people are going into the evening not actually having figured out what they're going to eat in the first place.
12: Look, you do an awful lot of thinking all day. If someone can take the thinking out of what's for the dinner, ma'am, where is this? Did you take that out of the freezer? And you have a set dinner for the days of the week, I'm all for it.
0: That's fair.
11: You see, with young couples, it's different, maybe from the three of us here.
0: Go on.
11: You take a young couple there with a small family and have dinner on the table for them in the evening. That's where the boot is pinching, and people, wages haven't gone up. But costs have gone up. So you can see in that sense there, where a young couple with a young family, the boot's pinching there.
12: Yeah.
13: Are you saying we're not young, Paddy?
12: Yeah.
11: I know, but we're
12: of an age where we don't have small
0: You're in
12: children.
0: Your prime.
11: Yeah.
12: But childcare, like, I had no idea. We did a survey of our members, And it's not only the affordability of childcare, it's the availability.
11: Yes,
12: I've heard of a woman who couldn't go back to work because for 18 months because she couldn't find childcare that was reasonable, that would allow her to go back to work. Like, what kind of society were we working? You're living in.
0: We've just been through this at home, and it was a massive source of anxiety until we got it resolved. And in terms of what's available out there, it's so expensive for everyone. You're not going back to work to earn money. You're going back to pay for childcare so you can just continue your career, which is a massive challenge. I was going to talk about people who turn up fashionably late. We've run out of time, and so we don't want to be late for the news. So my thanks to Paul Shaw, Jackie Carroll, Paddy Donnelly. Guys, great to chat. Thanks for coming in.
12: Thank you very much. Thanks, David.
0: Okay, we've got the news coming up at 12 o'clock. Carl James has the tunes for the afternoon. Enjoy that. Have a great weekend. Thanks to Sinead Hubble for putting today's programme together with the assistance of Daniel Boyne. Cheers.
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26: It's 12 o'clock. Good afternoon. I'm Liam White. The number of people on the live register across the Midlands fell by over 1,000 last month. CSO figures show the seasonally adjusted total stood at 172,200 in September nationally. However, the unadjusted figure was 1.2% higher than the same month last year. Figures in the Midlands saw an overall decrease of 1.27%. Elsewhere, Dublin recorded the biggest annual percentage increase, rising by 5.4%, with Longford on 3.5%. The largest decreases were in Monaghan and in Kerry. There's enough diesel in Irish strategic reserves to cover 95 days of complete disruption to supply. It comes as EU energy officials are to meet today amid a growing standoff between Europe and the United States over diesel prices. Donald Trump is threatening a 90-day ban on exports of US diesel unless France and Germany release 120 million barrels from their strategic reserves. Shauna Murray from Euronews says President Trump is blaming Europe for high diesel prices.
27: It's sort of this Trump America First tactics, threatening the EU, saying that they won't export anymore. We know that Trump obviously is going into the midterms. He said the reason why diesel prices are so high is because Zelensky and the Ukrainians are attacking Russian diesel infrastructure, not because of the Strait of Hormuz. So he's putting the pressure on Europe and sort of saying this is Europeans' fault and not his fault. So there's a lot of politics involved as well.
26: Concerns are being voiced around the impact of the legal aid dispute on victims of domestic violence. A dispute between the Law Society of Ireland and the Justice Minister is continuing over a single fixed fee of €520 for representation in criminal legal aid cases in the district court enforced in July. It means there has been a significant drop in the number of solicitors offering free legal aid across the Midlands. Anne Clark is the CEO of Offaly Domestic Violence Support Service and says that shortage means victims may have to represent themselves in court. She says it's leaving some of them re-traumatising situations.
5: If they don't have legal representation and they have to stand there and talk about their own situation, and then potentially they could be asked to ask questions of the perpetrator, that's leaving somebody very, very vulnerable, particularly when they already are in fear of that perpetrator in the first place. And then to put them into that situation is just outstanding to see how that is comprehensible in today's society.
26: Finding news for now, the Irish SME says small businesses are struggling to cope with a tsunami of increases to employment costs. The group says increases to the minimum wage, statutory sick pay and the extra bank holiday in February are adding to the cost of doing business. It wants delays to increases to payroll contributions for pension auto enrolment, which is due to rise to 6% in the next 9 years. Chief Executive of Irish SME, Neil MacDonald, is also calling for energy supports to be expanded to include more businesses impacted by rising costs.
6: There are a number of businesses where energy costs go up and they can't

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2: A little cloudy and breezy this morning, but largely dry. More cloud will bring a band of rain over the Midlands this afternoon, with the rain set to be heavy at times, with some strong wind gusts too. Highest temperatures of 14 to 17 degrees. Right now in Portlaoise, it's 16 degrees. 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
3: It is Friday. Happy weekend. It's Carl here. We're out and about today with the show. 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

0: It is Midlands 103 playing your Sienna Spiral. That is called Great Expectation. The weekend has landed. The afternoon has landed. The whole thing. Happy weekend, wherever you're listening to us today. Maybe you'll see us today. We're at D&S Hardware for their massive trade show, which runs all day today here at their premises at Axis Business Park in Tullamore. You can check out the massive displays on tools and workwear from Makita, from Einhell, from Jefferson, from Expert, and from Snickers. We'll also, during the show today, be announcing the winner of our Show Us Your Toolbox competition. It's all very exciting. If you're in there or you know someone that's in there, we say best of luck to everyone. Could be you. We'll announce that winner a little later on. And speaking of stuff to give away, yes, I do have stuff to give away from our friends close to us here with an Einhell display. I've got a, let me just grab this for a second. I've got a fantastic cordless impact drill 18 volt from Einhell. I've also got to go with that a power and a starter kit, basically a battery pack. So I'll give that away as one prize, and we'll do it in a few minutes time. We got a question for you that you're going to have to answer. Not the easiest one in the world, but if you know, you know. So that's on the way. And next being Friday, our Friday Feel Good Throwback is up for you.
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That's a Friday feel-good throwback on Midlands 103. Haven't heard that in ages. It still sounds good. Inni Camosi, Here Comes the Hot Stepper. Live today from D&S Hardware in Tullamore for their massive trade show. It runs all day today. You can check out their fantastic displays. And even if you're stuck for a Christmas present, maybe you could get one here for the man in your life. Who knows? Check it out. Now, they've got prizes here in store throughout the day, but you must be in store to collect the prize on the day. You've got to be here today for a lot of the prizes that they have. You can check out their Instagram page for more details. Right here in the afternoon show, though, I did say a few minutes ago, I got my hands on prizes with thanks to Einhell, who are displaying right beside us here. They've given us a lovely cordless drill and also a battery pack to go with it. So altogether is one prize. I'm going to give out that to you wherever you're listening to, at home, at work, driving, whatever you want to do. Answer this question. I'll give you 15 minutes on it, right? What Formula One team does Einhell sponsor? What Formula One team does Einhell sponsor? Give us the answer, your name and location, to 083 30 10 103 on text or WhatsApp, and we'll announce a winner before 1.

0: Maroon 5 on Midlands 103. It's called This Love. We're here live at DNS Hardware Access Business Park in Tullamore. Lots of refreshments and food throughout the day as well. Myself and Michael are going to help us. Well, Michael started without me to two very fancy quarter pounders and cheese. That's the lunch sorted out. Competition line still open for another 7 minutes or so for that prize pack from Einhell. It's a cordless drill. It's also a battery pack as well to go with it. Two-in-one prize. And we simply asked, what Formula One team does Einhell sponsor? That's what we want to know. Name and location on the end. It's a competition. Text or WhatsApp 083 30 10 103. What have we got coming up? Some Michael Jackson. Don't think we've played him for ages. And Stella Lefty as well.
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0: Midlands 103 playing you the script that is called We Cry, live from D&S Hardware for their big demo day today, and sales and offers and lots of stuff going on here right through the day. We're here with the show for the day, giving away stuff and telling you stories and eating burgers. And it's actually our own Michael Cannon, who's engineering the whole outside broadcast today. He's just finished a burger. I said, Michael, sit down there. You were here before me. You got to walk around the place. Tell us what you saw.
1: Don't be outing me for eating a burger this early in the day.
0: No, you're allowed to eat a burger because you're up early.
1: It was lovely, yeah, to be fair. Look, there's loads going on here today, Carl. We've got the lads here at Makita beside us. They're showcasing their new 40-volt range. We've got Einhell just over there then as well. They have a new compact professional range here on display. We've got Jefferson here. It's coming a bit close to the colder weather now, so the lads are showing off heaters, compressors, even tool chests here now as well today. We've got Expert Workwear here today as well. Of course, we've got DeWalt. 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Look, we've got Snickers here as well, of course.
0: Snickers,
1: all new
0: DeWalt
1: workwear.
0: Big displays here.
1: Yeah. We've got Trend here, Trend Tool Technology as well. And, of course, as you mentioned, we've got plenty of grub here as well, burgers and sausages. And
0: speaking
1: stuff
0: of that, Michael, you know the competition we've been running?
1: Yes.
0: In association with D&S Hardware. It's Show Us Your Toolkit competition.
1: Indeed,
0: right?
1: Yes.
0: The prize for that we haven't given away. The winner for that we haven't announced.
1: Yeah.
0: But it is happening on the show before
1: it's
0: 3 today.
1: It's happening very soon.
0: Well, thanks to D&S Hardware, ourselves, and DeWalt, and Snickers. They've come together to create a nice prize pack for a winner. So if you're in that competition, you know someone that's in the competition, cross the old fingers for them. We could be announcing their name. We could even be chatting to them before 3 on the show. Michael, I'll let you back to
1: causing havoc.
0: I was going to say another burger, but no.
1: Yeah,
0: no,
1: yeah. Not yet.
0: Like, we haven't done enough work.
1: Yeah, it's not even 1 o'clock yet.
0: It's not even 1 o'clock. I mean, I felt I haven't earned it. Really?
1: Ah, you have. You work very hard, girl.
0: Ah, look it. Thanks very much, Michael. I'll play that back later on.
1: Yeah.
0: It's just gone 1:45.
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0: think I have an Eric Clapton unplugged album somewhere. There he is with the Layla on Midlands 103. Now we have a competition winner here. But thanks to DNS Hardware, our broadcasting day in Access Business Park Tullamore for the big, big annual event with demos from various companies here and lots of offers as well. We asked you what Formula One team does Einhell sponsor. The answer, of course, is Mercedes, and we're giving away a prize pack from Einhell, which is a cordless drill and a battery pack as well. And the winner is Sean Delaney in Abbey Leaks. We're going to be meeting some of the companies that are here on display today, from DeWalt to Snickers, and we have some great songs to get you through your lunchtime on the way. Gavin James is in there, Madonna's in there, but next we're off to the Midlands Youth Centre for the main lunchtime news at 1.
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6: It's 1 o'clock. Good afternoon. I'm Caoimhe Killeen. The European Union is rejecting any proposed export ban on diesel. Donald Trump has been voicing his support for a diesel export ban, with both US and global diesel prices soaring. He's also suggested Washington would ask European countries to release supplies from their diesel reserves. European Commission spokesperson Anna-Kaisa Itikainen says any release of reserves will be organised by the International Energy Agency.
7: Our priority is to guarantee the security of supply of our member states. That's number one. The second is our role, which is to coordinate any action that our member states might take. The third point is that any decision to release stock is taken by the International Energy Agency.
6: An Offaly TD says she welcomes stricter citizenship and immigration requirements, but feels further measures are necessary. Carol Nolan is weighing in on the debate on proposed changes to citizenship and immigration rules, including an increase in the residency requirement for citizenship applications from 5 to 8 years. The Independent TD feels a rising inward migration and increased rates of citizenship acquisition could place considerable pressures on the state and Irish society. She says her concerns have been shown to be justified.
8: Minister, a very small minority of us in this House have been saying for years now that the levels of inward migration and the explosion in number of people being granted citizenship would lead to major challenges for the state and for Irish society. We have been thoroughly vindicated in those concerns, and that is why I welcome moves to introduce a more rigorous set of requirements.
6: The Northern Ireland Secretary says his door is still open to talks regarding the Garvahi Road standoff. The latest round of negotiations collapsed last night without reaching an agreement, with the blockade of the nationalist area now in its sixth day. A legal challenge against a planned Orange Order march along the route is set to take place in court on Monday. Secretary Chris Bryant confirms this round of talks is now over.
9: I still believe that keeping conversations going and the dialogue going is a really important part of coming to a resolution for everybody. There's a court case on Monday. Obviously, we'll have to see how that plays out. And I would say that the law, in the end, is the law. I would urge everybody to cooperate with the police.
6: New restrictions on e-scooters have come into force today, banning anyone under the age of 18 from using them. The move follows growing concern over the number of children suffering serious injuries in e-scooter incidents. It comes just 4 weeks after new rules requiring riders to wear helmets and high visibility clothing were introduced. Transport Minister Dara O'Brien says schools also have a role to play.
10: Everyone, including our schools in particular, schools will know that, you know, secondary schools, most students now will be under the age of 18 up to about 6 years, even primary schools, and that's e-scooters cannot be on school grounds. And schools do have a role.
6: The remains of 10 more babies have been found at the site of the former Mother and Baby Institution in Tuam. It brings the total number of infant remains discovered at the Galway site so far to 109. An additional 12 DNA samples were also collected from families in the identification programme between mid-July and September, bringing the total number of samples so far to 74. A Russian drone strike has killed one person and injured two others in the Ukrainian capital of Kyiv. According to Reuters, a fire broke out following the strike on the upper floors of an apartment building. Russian drones smashed into the southern bridge over the Dnipro yesterday and also hit a school. The school children were in a shelter at the time. The Irish Nurses and Midwives Organisation says newly qualified nurses and midwives are not being offered jobs due to budgetary issues. The union is calling on the HSE to intervene and offer per-

0: which shines a spotlight on the new generation of multicultural comedians from across Ireland. The Tullamore woman got involved in comedy about a year ago. She says she can't wait for the public to see the show.
1: Would racism be such a hot topic nowadays in Ireland? You know, it's like, how can we have these serious conversations in like an unserious way? And at the end of the day, you know, if you can find someone funny, how can you really hate them, I guess? So that was kind of how I got looped into it, because I was a newbie comedian, you see, so I was kind of hesitant to be involved, but no, the guys were great, and it's going to be a great show, so I'm really, really excited to see it now on TV.
0: It's 5 minutes past one.
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0: Starting off with athletics, the VHI Couch to Park Run Road Show is set to come to Mullingar this weekend. Olympian David Gillig and broadcaster Fionnuala Jones will be joining parkrun participants for the Mullingar Park Run tomorrow as part of the programme designed to help parkrun beginners find their happy pace. The free run gets underway at 9:30 tomorrow morning. Mr Gillig says that parkrun has a real community feel to it.
4: I think the first and sometimes the hardest part is just getting going. And like, I've been involved with parkrun now for many years, and it's just great to see how it has grown. People of all levels getting involved, people who are jogging, running, walking, people volunteering. And the big thing, you know, that struck me is that kind of community element. You feel like you belong to something bigger than yourself. And that's the whole kind of parkrun community.
0: You can hear the full interview on Ahead of the Game from 7 o'clock this evening. In soccer, Manchester City have lodged an appeal after being found guilty of breaking Premier League financial rules. The Independent Commission published the guilty finding on Tuesday. The club deny any wrongdoing. The English FA says the verdict has significant implications for the integrity of the game. They say they'll monitor the situation closely and take action where appropriate. Well, Hamerhell Grimson says the boys in green ran out of gas last night as they let a 2-goal lead slip against Austria. The Republic of Ireland's home tie with the Austrians ended in a 2-2 draw. The Ireland boss says they expected the fatigue.
5: No, I think we just ran out of gas, and I felt like it was more than one, more than two players. And again, I would just say that is something that we expected, that we would run out of gas, given everything that's been going on, not only physically difficult, but it's also mentally difficult, and that takes energy as well away from the players.
0: Meanwhile, Bohemians can move to joint top of the League of Ireland Premier Division with a win tonight. Alan Reynolds' side take on Dundalk at Oriel Park, knowing 3 points put them level with St Patrick's Athletic and Shamrock Rovers. While a win for Dundalk would move them up to fourth, kickoff is at 7:45. Republic of Ireland international Kira Caruso got a goal and was named player of the match last night in the Women's Champions League. Her team HB Coija defeated Serbia by 5-1. Informed Caruso has been named in Carla Ward's squad for the upcoming 2027 Women's World Cup qualifying playoff fixtures against Kazakhstan. In rugby, Sam Prendergast will return to Leinster this weekend in the URC. He was rested last week since he played internationally for Ireland this summer. But with other players injured, Prendergast has come back to the squad early. Harry Byrne remains sidelined after suffering a concussion against the Lions last Saturday. Leinster face the Sharks in Durban tomorrow at 5:30. And finally in golf, Padraig Harrington is 6 shots off the lead in the second round of golf's Alfred Dunhill Links Championship. He's sitting on 1 under par after 2 holes today. England's Matthew Jordan and South Africa's Henry Duplessis lead the pack on 8 under. While on the LPGA Tour, Leona Maguire is even par after day one at the Lotto Championship in Hawaii, and Lauren Walsh is 2 over par. Sports updates on Midlands 103, brought to you by the Dark Horse Bar and Kitchen at Athlone, the perfect spot for lunch, dinner or a night out with friends. Book today on darkhorseathlone.ie.
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0: Eurozone inflation surged to 3.8% in September.

0: September, up from 3.2% a month earlier. Eurostat issued its flash estimate for September on the rising costs of consumer goods in the 21 countries sharing the euro currency. Energy had the highest annual rate in September at 18.8%, up 4.5 points since August. It's expected to keep pressure on the European Central Bank to raise interest rates. The CSO revealed yesterday prices in Ireland rose by 3.9%. That's just above the eurozone average. Looking at today's currency markets, €1 buys you 85 pence sterling and $1.12, while the ISIC index of Irish shares is up 14,194, up 1% since the opening.
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0: In Laois, starting off in Port Laois this afternoon, delays at the moment down Coote Street and on parts of the Dublin Road and Offaly in Tullamore. You can expect the heaviest part of the lunchtime rush on Columbkeel Street and on parts of Cormac Street. In Westmeath, in Athlone this afternoon, there's delays down the Ballymahon Road and parts of John Broderick Street and Gleeson Street. And finally, in Mullingar, motorists can expect the heaviest traffic from Oliver Plunkett Street onto Mount Street. Big on style, big on value. 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It's now time for this afternoon's obituaries. Kyle Gagan, Adamstown, Castletown Gagan, County Westmeath, died September 19th. Reposing at Castletown Gagan GAA Clubhouse today from 5:30, concluding with funeral prayers at 8:30. Funeral Mass at 12 tomorrow in St. Michael's Church, Castletown Gagan, which can be viewed live on St. Michael's Church YouTube channel. Burial afterwards in the adjoining cemetery. House private at all times, please. Liam Joseph Ennis, 7 Tullahilly, Tullamore, Offaly, died September 29th. Reposing at O'Reilly's Funeral Home, Harbour Street, Tullamore today from 4 until 6. Removal tomorrow morning to the Church of the Assumption, Tullamore. Arriving for Funeral Mass at 10. 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The Funeral Mass can be viewed on the church webcam. Our Yeshje Gurevshiad. Our next obituary service will be broadcast this evening after the 6 o'clock news. To view any of the obituaries or the funeral services directory, please visit midlands103.com.

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2: Cloudy with a band of rain moving over the county throughout this afternoon and into the evening. That rain will be heavy at times with some strong wind gusts too, turning drier during the late evening as winds ease with highest temperatures of 14 to 17 degrees. Right now in Birr, it's 16 degrees. Midlands weather with Mullingar Autos. 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

0: Figured Radio, you're in Midlands 103 with Olivia Rodrigo. That is called Stupid Song Live from DNS Hardware today in Access Business Park in Tullamore for their big trade demo. They've got lots of companies demoing tools and offers here for the entire day inside and outside the store, and there's refreshments being served on the house as well, which is all deadly. Did you know that today is World Smile Day? If you're a person that smiles a good bit, smile that extra once today at least, or if you're a person that doesn't go on, try it for one time, because the smallest thing can instantly put you in a good mood. And I was trying to put a little list together for myself of stuff that puts you in a good mood. What about like getting that last parking space in the town? That happened to me yesterday evening. Couldn't find one, was circling around, then found one, there was just one. That makes you smile. Finding a few quid, like a tenner, in a coat you haven't worn for a while, you put it on and you put your hand in the pocket and you find the tenner. Doesn't that put you in a good mood? Can you think of any other thing that does the same? 083 3010 103 on text or WhatsApp. The Water Boys on the radio for you next, just gone 25 past one.
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0: Midlands 103 playing You Know I Can. That is called Orbiter. Here on this Friday, we're live from DNS Hardware for the big demo day. Big sales and discounts and stuff, and great. There's refreshments. We had a lovely burger at the start of the show. I'll tell you, it fired us up for the day. We also have a lot of business to do as well today. We've been running a competition here on Midlands 103. Show us your toolkit competition and prizes from DeWalt and Snickers. There we have the winner to pick on this show today. Maybe try and grab them for a quick hello if we can as well, because a few of the shortlisted finalists are here. So we will see if we can do that sooner than later. I was talking a few minutes ago about it being World Smile Day. Go on, just smile. It'll make you feel better. And we were trying to do a list there of stuff that instantly puts you in a good mood. What about someone cancelling plans? I heard a country star on a video he was doing about, he was walking around the house mentioning gigs coming up or something at the weekend. Don't know, was it Jimmy Buckley or who it was? But he says, when your gig is cancelled, he said, the money part aside, that's a serious issue. But when it's cancelled, you're kind of happy and smiley. If I get a gig cancelled, I'm delighted, not from the money aspect of it, but just now and again. I don't mean all the time, but, you know, if I have a gig and whatever and it's cancelled, and you're doing a few or whatever and it's cancelled, you're kind of happy. The kettle being boiled when you walk into the kitchen, in other words, it's already, it's hot, you're making that cup of tea, it's there straight away. Or if you've got to do a long day and your boss turns around and says to you, you can go home early today. What about that? A couple of things that make you smile on World Smile Day. Bob Marley's on the radio next, and if you're up for it, we'll do the last challenge of the week, music style, in about 5 minutes.
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0: Feel Good Radio, you're on Midlands 103. It's Carl here. We're live from Access Business Park in Tullamore. 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I'm here with one of them at the minute. Half is here from DeWalt. He's got the demo set up outside and people are meeting you here today. How are you getting on, Half?
1: I'm doing well, yeah. It's a lovely, well, it was a lovely day and now it's out riding a bit.
0: It's hanging
1: but
0: on.
1: It's hanging on a bit, yeah, but it's brilliant. A lot of traction here, a lot of customers, a lot of fun.
0: So you've, like, if people come up to you today, what will they see, Half?
1: They can see many things, like a range of our new products. We've got the much anticipated DCS359, which is our anti-vibration multi-tool.
0: Okay.
1: We've got our two new orbital sanders, 125mm and 150mm. We've got a wide range of our impacts, circular saws. We've got nailers and we've got combis. Just come check us out. We've got everything here that you need.
0: And you'd show people...
1: Yes, we're
0: kind of
1: we're going to show. We're doing a few demos and stuff.
0: Physical demos.
1: A few physical demos. Show you what it's all about. I could talk for days, but let the tool do the talking, and that's what we want to do here.
0: I love it. That's brilliant. Now, also on Midlands 103 for the last while, we've been running a competition called Show Us Your Toolkit, and there's €1,000 worth of prizes with thanks to yourselves, DeWalt, and Snickers as well. And the winner of the competition is here, and he's joining me in the outside broadcast unit. Marcelo, well done to you.
2: Thank you.
0: Fair play. Tell us, what do you do in real life?
2: I'm a plasterer.
0: You're a plasterer. Yeah. Where are you based?
2: In Tullamore.
0: So you do Tullamore and you travel a bit as well?
2: I do a little bit of travel, yeah.
0: Good man. So this is a good day for you.
2: Good day, yeah.
0: You've picked up some stuff and you've kept your hands in your pockets.
2: Yeah.
0: That's what we love.
2: Half enough.
0: So what do you think, Marcelo? You've wandered around here today, competition aside and all that. It's beneficial for people who are maybe expanding their range, are professionals, people doing a bit of DIY at home that are a bit unsure. The demos here would help them, wouldn't
2: they? Oh, they do. Yeah, they definitely help, yeah.
0: Yeah, because there's loads of demos here going on and there's under tents and stuff. Don't wonder if it's a little bit drizzly and stuff. You won't be wet, isn't
2: that
0: it?
2: No, you won't. No,
0: so, Half, you're going to be here for the rest of the day as well from DeWalt.
1: Yes, 100%.
0: With all the others as well, so people can come up to you. They want you to give them a little demo how things are going. That's no hassle.
1: Yeah, come up to me and have a chat. I'm more than welcome to say hello to you.
0: That's brilliant. Well, look, Half, thank you. And Marcelo, congrats to you as well.
2: Thank you.
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2: Excuse me, can I please talk to you for

That is Brandy and Monica, the boys mine on Midlands 103. It's the afternoon show live, out and about on a Friday afternoon. And why not? We're at D&S Hardware for the massive trade show all day today at Access Business Park in Tullamore. And thanks to Half from DeWalt, who are here demoing stuff all day as well, for joining me on the show. And Marcelo, winner of Show Us Your Toolkit competition, winning €1,000 worth of goods from DeWalt and Snickers. Now, time for today's music challenge. And today we've got a lyric drop asking you to guess the very first song we're going to play after the 2 o'clock news. And I'm going to give you some lyrics and have a go. I'll tell you as well, just to help you. It's a 1984 hit for an English solo artist. Here are the lyrics. So take a look at me now. Oh, there's just an empty space and there's nothing left here to remind me. 083 30 10 103. Name the artist and name the song title. Put your name and location on the end. Here's Mumford & Sons, Little Line Man.

0: Mumford & Sons, Little Line Man on Midlands 103. We're heading towards news at 2 from the Midlands News Centre. Did you see the video clip online of Chris O'Dowd having a sing-along in a pub in England? And I was thinking of what are good songs to have a sing-along to when you're out in the town. I made a list. I'll see if you agree. I'll give it to you after 2. Midlands
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5: It's 2 o'clock. Good afternoon, I'm David Hollywood. The remains of 109 babies have now been found at the site of the former mother and baby home in Tuam. The latest round of excavations resulted in the discovery of 10 more infant remains. Adults' teeth and a number of historic artefacts were also found. Between July and September, 12 more DNA samples were also collected from family members. An Offaly TD says she's welcoming stricter citizenship and immigration requirements, but feels further measures are necessary. Carol Nolan is weighing in on the debate on proposed changes to citizenship and immigration rules, including an increase in the residency requirement for citizenship applications from 5 to 8 years. The independent TD feels the rising inward migration and increased rates of citizenship acquisition could place considerable pressure on the state and Irish society. She says her concerns have been shown to be justified.
6: Minister, a very small minority of us in this House have been saying for years now that the levels of inward migration and the explosion in number of people being granted citizenship would lead to major challenges for the state and for Irish society. We have been thoroughly vindicated in those concerns, and that is why I welcome moves to introduce a more rigorous set of requirements.
5: New restrictions on e-scooters have come into force today, banning anyone under the age of 18 from using them. The move follows growing concern over the number of children suffering serious injuries in e-scooter incidents. It comes just 4 weeks after new rules requiring riders to wear helmets and high-visibility clothing were introduced. Transport Minister Dara O'Brien says schools also have a role to play.
7: Everyone, including our schools in particular, schools will know that, you know, secondary schools, most students now will be under the age of 18 up to about 6 year, even primary schools and that. So e-scooters cannot be on school grounds. And schools do have a role.
5: A proposal by the French president to release up to 50 million barrels of diesel will be discussed at an emergency G7 meeting this afternoon. Emmanuel Macron will chair a video conference of G7 leaders on the global energy situation amid concerns about potential diesel shortages. Sky's political correspondent Amanda Akis says the suggested release is much less than the 120 million being demanded by Washington.
8: Now, it's being suggested that Emmanuel Macron of France has put forward a proposal suggesting the release of 50 million barrels of crude oil and 50 million barrels of diesel. So that would be 100 clearly in total, which isn't as much as the 120 that the Trump team have been demanding.
5: A Laois County councillor is calling for more facilities and services for young people. Independent Aisling Mooring says councillors, teenagers and young adults need more choice when it comes to amenities and services available to them. It follows the government's recent announcement of a €100 culture card for 16-year-olds to be spent in cultural spaces. Councillor Moran says youth clubs and a wide range of amenities should be prioritised in future investment.
9: I'd like more youth clubs for them. Kids, they're playing darts, they're playing football. It's not everybody plays football and soccer or basketball. You know, there's kids that want to do robotics, there's kids that want to do art, drama. Why can't they put money into that kind of thing?
5: It's 4 minutes past two.
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0: Midlands 103, that is NSYNC and Better Place Life from DNS Hardware Access Business Park, Tullamore. How'd you get on with the music challenge today? You heard the first song after two, so you know the answer. I gave you some lyrics from a 1984 hit, should I say, from an English solo artist. That was a clue I gave you. So take a look at me now. Oh, there's just an empty space and there's nothing left here to remind me. See, I know what the song is. I'm almost singing the song in my head, even though I can't. But you don't know what the song is, so it's much trickier for you. The answer, of course, was Phil Collins, Against All Odds. Lots of stuff going on here today at DNS Hardware. Massive displays from all the big names in the business. We had a chat earlier on with, who is it, from DeWalt. It was Hal. He popped in to tell us all about what they're doing. In other words, if you're looking at buying some type of tool for the very first time, they'll do the demo on it for you. Don't worry. They'll explain the whole thing to you. All the big names are here. Jefferson, Expert, Snickers, Makita, Einhell. They are all here. If you want to chat to the gang, you'll find them inside and outside of DNS Hardware today. Can't be any more flexible than that. Music on the way from Survivor. Got a little bit of Miley Cyrus to give her full title also.
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0: Feel Good Radio, you're on Midlands 103 playing your Survivor. I have the Tiger on this Friday afternoon as we head towards the weekend, and we're here at D&S Hardware in Access Business Park in Tullamore. Massive trade demo, lots of deals and stuff going on all day here today. The man behind the whole thing is Stephen. Stephen, I don't want to delay, I know you're flat out and you're doing this and that, but how are you getting on?
1: Good, Carl, yeah. Happy.
0: Day's going well,
1: got a little bit of rain, but...
0: But like as I said, there's a lot of stuff undercover here.
1: Everything's undercover in fairness.
0: You're not standing in the rain.
1: No, you're perfectly dry when we're trying to get money off you.
0: Yeah, well, that's it. Make a man comfortable so his hands can come out of his pockets.
1: Absolutely, yeah.
0: Isn't that what they always say? We met a winner, Marcelo, earlier on of the Show Us Your Toolkit competition, one of the sponsors of that as well, from DeWalt. We had Half in here. He's saying they're doing demos. Like everyone else, if you're unsure, it's a new product, you're looking at a new tool, they'll give you a demo here.
1: Absolutely, yeah. 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
0: Yeah.
1: Specifically for the plumber. So they're going really well as well today.
0: So it's all happening inside and outside, say, and as well as you might pick up something you wouldn't know. You might pick up a prize.
1: You might for nothing. Never know. Yes, absolutely.
0: Sure, who knows?
1: God only knows.
0: If you're not eating a burger.
1: Yes, cost me a fortune. You tell everybody about the lovely burgers.
0: That's mentioning that?
1: Yeah, it's okay now.
0: Yeah. But you see, myself and Michael had one already eaten.
1: Yes.
0: So we knew it was okay.
1: Yeah, well, you were talking about the burgers about 2 weeks before these shows every year.
0: I know. Stephen, just to let you know, we were here sometime in the past. Could be the last time, previous time. And Stephen there said to me, Jesus, I heard you the other day. It was like a food expo.
1: Yeah, nothing to do with tools, yeah,
0: you
1: absolutely.
0: You never mentioned the thing at all, but look, that's how we roll.
1: Absolutely. Well, you pass by, the smell of the burgers will bring you in anyway.
0: Sure, on the way in this morning, I had the window of the car down. I said, geez, they're eating them early. I better get over there.
1: That's people in at breakfast time looking for them.
0: Stephen, I'll let you back to it.
1: Thanks, Carl.
0: And you're open till what today?
1: Open till 5 today. And
0: jump online if you can't get in.
1: 8:30 till 1 tomorrow as well.
0: I ring today.
1: We'll hold them for you. Or even in the morning, if you're looking, some of the deals will be left.
0: Still left. Thanks, Stephen.
1: Thanks, Carl.

0: Bass Persuades, Miley Cyrus. Going to get absolutely killed because I'm about 10 minutes late with a job spot. I've got an ad break as well. Oh, I tell you what, doing all the wrong things. If you're listening in and you're learning about radio and, you know, you're supposed to play the job spot at 20 past 2, Card. What time is it now? Too. But I did have to chat to Stephen, the man behind DNS Hardware, where we are today. None of it would be happening without him. So he says, it's worth the delay. Let's get it on.
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0: He's had some catchy songs just like that one, 1973 from James Blunt on Midlands 103. We're live at DNS Hardware Access Business Park in Tullamore. Have you seen the video online of Chris Dowd having a bit of a sing-along? He was joining in. He was out for a night out in a pub in the UK. He was singing the Rattlin' Bach. Good old tune, getting into it and all that. And I was thinking, what are other good songs to have a sing-along with when you're out in the town and you're out for a few hours, you're having a few drinks? What are good sing-along songs? Who agrees with this list that I just put together in the last few minutes? Mr. Brightside, Don't Stop Believing, Zombie by the Cranberries. Everyone kind of join. Maniac 2000's a little fast. But yeah, Dancing Queen. What about the Proclaimers, 500 Miles? I've got two more on the list. Come on, Eileen. And I Want It That Way, or Everybody by the Backstreet Boys. Would you sing any of those, or do you think that's the worst list you've ever heard in your life? It's okay. Florence Road with their new single is next. Don't think we put that on it though. It's 3:15.
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0: Are you going to see them next year again? Oasis, Stop Crying Your Heart Out of Midlands 103. 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All the demos continue here for the rest of the day from all the big names, Makita, Einhell, Jefferson, Expert, Snickers, DeWalt, those much, much more inside and outside here. And you'll get demos as well. Thanks to Stephen, the man behind it, for having us here. Thanks to Michael on sound, Marina on the phones. Roy Jennings is live from Ryan's Pharmacy in Eden Derry in just a couple of minutes. It's time. Have a super weekend. I'll leave you with Lizzo, To Be Loved.
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4: It's 3 o'clock. Good afternoon. I'm Caoimhe Killeen. A Westmeath man has received a 6-year jail sentence for stabbing a former friend 7 times last year while he was on bail for a vicious attack on his ex-partner. The latest sentence for 40-year-old father of two Mark Conway is to run consecutively to a 5-year and 3 months sentence imposed in January, David Hollywood reports.
5: Mr. Conway pleaded guilty to causing serious harm and other charges connected to the attack at Mullingar Circuit Criminal Court. Gardaí learned the two men had been drinking together and had placed a €20 bet on a horse, with Mr. Conway showing up at his house at 9:45 on the evening of the 1st of March. He banged the door with a pole, demanding his money until the victim came out and swung at him with the pole. The victim disarmed Conway. When he returned, he had a shovel and a flick knife. Conway stabbed the man 7 times, with the victim's partner saying there was blood everywhere, like you would see in a movie, and the man was rushed to hospital for keyhole surgery. In his previous case, Mr. Conway had admitted assault causing harm to 27-year-old Kirsty Fitzpatrick on the 16th of February in 2024 at his home in Marine View in Athlone, County Westmeath. The judge previously said the accused had Jekyll and Hyde characteristics. He imposed a 7-year sentence for the knife attack but suspended the final 12 months with conditions including no contact with the victim or his family for 5 years.
4: Talks to resolve a dispute between the Orange Order and residents of the Gravahi Road have failed to result in an agreement. The latest round of negotiations collapsed overnight. Efforts have been paused for the weekend, with the legal challenge against the unionist march to be heard in court on Monday. Northern Ireland Secretary Chris Bryant says dialogue remains important.
6: It's not just the people of Northern Ireland who will be looking to Drumcree to see whether we can come to a successful conclusion of this problem. It's actually quite a lot of the world who are looking to us at the moment and wondering how can we forge a better future in Northern Ireland if we aren't able to manage these kind of moments.
4: A proposal by the French president to release up to 50 million barrels of diesel will be discussed at an emergency G7 meeting this afternoon. Emmanuel Macron will chair a video conference of G7 leaders on the global energy situation amid concerns about potential diesel shortages. Sky's political correspondent Amanda Cass says the suggested release is much less than the 120 million being demanded by Washington.
7: Now, it's being suggested that Emmanuel Macron of France has put forward a proposal suggesting the release of 50 million barrels of crude oil and 50 million barrels of diesel. So that would be 100 clearly in total, which isn't as much as the 120 that the Trump team have been demanding.
4: And finally, in news for now, a Leash County Councillor is calling for more facilities and services for young people. Independent Ashley Moran says teenagers and young adults need more choice when it comes to amenities and services available to them. It comes as plans to deliver a €100 culture card for 16-year-olds looks likely to be shelved in next week's budget. Councillor Moran says youth clubs and a wider range of amenities should be prioritised in future investment.
8: I'd like more youth clubs for them. Kids, they're playing darts, they're playing football. It's not everybody plays football and soccer or basketball. You know, there's kids that want to do robotics, there's kids that want to do art, drama. Why can't they put money into that kind of thing?
4: It's 4 minutes past three.
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4: Starting with Gaelic Games, three LGFA finals will take place across Laois, Offaly and Westmeath this weekend. In Westmeath, the previous two winners, Milltown and St Lomond's Mullingar, will clash at four from Cusack Park. The Laois decider will see St Conlon's and St Joseph's meet in O'More Park at seven tomorrow evening. St Conlon's are looking to go one better than last year after a defeat to Port Laois, while St Joseph's are into the final for the first time. And this Sunday in Offaly, Ballinamere Duro will face Naoimh Ciarán for the second year in a row. Ballinamere Duro are aiming to win back-to-back titles with throw-in from Duro set for two. In soccer, former Manchester City manager Roberto Mancini says the club's legal fight isn't his problem. The Italian was in charge of the club between 2009 and 2013, a period in which they've been found guilty of breaking Premier

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1: Cloudy with outbreaks of rain this afternoon and into the evening. That rain will turn heavy at times with some strong windy gusts as well, turning drier during the late evening with highest temperatures of 14 to 17 degrees. Right now in Edenderry, it's 15 degrees. Midlands weather with Mullingar Autos. From family cars to first cars, your next used car is waiting at mullingarautos.ie.
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0: It is your feel-good station, Midlands 103, Friday afternoon. Hope you are well. As you can hear by the background noise, we're out and about today. We're here at Ryan's Pharmacy in Edenderry, celebrating 30 years in business. So big celebrations going on today. And if you're in the area, pop down, because a little birdie tells me there's going to be giveaways throughout the day as well. So come along and join in the celebrations today. We're here live right through till 7 o'clock on Drive Time. 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

0: Well, anybody who knows me knows I like a bit of banjo on a track, and that is music from Mumford & Sons with I Will Wait. It's drive time, Friday evening. We're here live in Ryan's Pharmacy in Edenderry because there's a big celebration going on today, and that is 30 years in business. Just a little bit longer than I've been here at Midlands 103, and I'm joined here now inside in the pharmacy by the boss man, the man who pays all the bills, Mr. Shane Ryan. Shane, how are you?
1: Hi, Ryan. Thanks for having me here.
0: It's good to be here. And 30 years in business. Does it actually feel like 30 years?
1: Absolutely not. I cannot believe it. 30 years ago, I started in Rathangan. 2 years later, took over from Liam Burke here in Edenderry. Mm-hmm. And that's 28 years ago, and I cannot believe it. It's absolutely fantastic to be celebrating this here today.
0: And of course, when Ryan's Pharmacy opened up here in Edenderry, your voice didn't even break. It wasn't even broken at the time.
1: I remember it probably breaking about a year after I started in Rathangan.
0: So what has changed over the 30 years you've been here?
1: A lot of things have changed. The business has certainly grown from my point of view. But as the more things change, the more things remain the same. So it's been absolutely one of the tenets of the business, that customer service, listening to people, caring for the community. These are the most important things, and that is certainly something that has lasted the test of time.
0: And you must get to know people pretty well, you know, after 30 years. Do customers ever just pop in for a chat?
1: Absolutely, absolutely. You're part of the community. And as you say, as things have changed, the amount of staff has changed in all of the pharmacies, and Ryan's Pharmacy is absolutely nothing without the incredible individuals that work in the Ryan's family.
0: Of course, yeah. It's what makes it all
1: absolutely
0: tick.
1: And here in Edenderry, we have Paul Conroy, who celebrated 25 years, and we have multiples that have spent over 20 years in the company.
0: Wow, that's dedication for you. And it's not just here in Edenderry, you have pharmacies elsewhere.
1: That's right, Rathangan, Edenderry, Derrinturn, Road and Dangan.
0: And speaking of Rathangan, a little birdie tells me you've got some new venture that's going to be...
1: Yeah, right beside the pharmacy in Rathangan, there's the old Dillon's pub, and that's been reconverted into a destination store, restaurant, so you'll be able to get lunch, brunch, evening dining. We have Jerry Clark, the culinary director, involved in it.
0: Very good.
1: That'll be opening at the end of November, so I hope to see everybody trekking across the bog to Rathangan.
0: You're a busy man.
1: Well,
0: and you will be a busy man, an even busier man, I should say.
1: An amazing crew of people around me, and that's the most important and enjoyable part of it.
0: That's perfect. Now, what can people expect here today if they pop down?
1: They're going to get anything up to 30%. We have 25% off, so many gifts. We have up to 30%.
0: Some giveaways as well.
1: Lots of giveaways.
0: And you have some dinosaurs roaming around here for the kids.
1: Absolutely.
0: To have a bit of fun.
1: Absolutely great fun. It's been amazing. It's been absolutely amazing. The amount of people that have come in with bunches of flowers and cakes, birthday cards, and that's in all of the stores.
0: Excellent. Well, listen, I know you're busy. You got to go and mingle with all the people
1: coming
0: down. We're wishing you well.
1: Thanks for coming around here today.
0: It's our pleasure.
1: This is absolutely brilliant.
0: Looking forward to being here right through till 7 this evening. And we wish you another 30 years success.
1: Thank you so much. Look forward to it.
0: And longer. Thanks a lot. That's Shane Ryan, the owner here of Ryan's Pharmacy in Edenderry. So if you're in the area, pop down. As you can hear, it's busy. Lots of people having fun, joining in these celebrations, and some giveaways as well. All up for grabs right throughout the afternoon here at Ryan's Pharmacy.
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0: Midlands 103 with Ella Langley. That is Choosing Texas. And we're live today at Ryan's Pharmacy in Edenderry, celebrating a big 30 years in business. Now, if I didn't know any better, one would swear that you are following me.
1: Why do you always introduce me as being such a bad thing when you secretly, you're like, please come along.
0: So you think I beg you to come along here?
1: Oh, you absolutely do. You need me to hold your hand.
0: There's only one reason why you're here, because there's cosmetics around.
1: I know, I'm really trying to not get distracted. There's not even just cosmetics, like there's homeware, there's toys, there's everything.
0: It's fantastic. And it's been a couple of years since I was in this pharmacy, and it's really opened up since I was here last.
1: It has. If you want to get a pre-start on your Christmas shopping, this is the place to come.
0: So how are you anyway?
1: I'm great. It's wet outside.
0: Do you know what? I have to say, you're blending in well with the Halloween decorations there.
1: What are you trying to say?
0: That you're blending in well with the Halloween decorations.
1: What, so I look like a little witch? Should there be a bee in front of that? I don't know.
0: You answered my question. There you go. You're going to be hanging around for a while.
1: Yes, I will be. I might do a bit of shopping.
0: Yeah, it's most important, especially when you're in a chemist. All right, on the way we got Diana Ross and that big tune from Role Model live at Ryan's Pharmacy in Edenderry.
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0: Westlife from Midlands 103, of course. They recently finished up a 13-night residency in the Three Arena in Dublin, all part of their 25th anniversary tour. Now, hello to all the gang who have got us blaring in the NCT Centre in Portlaoise. And a message coming in from a very anxious customer is, make sure you pass everybody's tests. We're live today in Ryan's Pharmacy in Edenderry. And we are joining in the 30th birthday celebrations. We're here till 7 o'clock. News on the way next.
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6: Good afternoon, I'm Liam White. French President Emmanuel Macron says G7 leaders have agreed to work in a coordinated manner to help bring down diesel prices. Writing on X, he says they have agreed to release strategic reserves of up to 100 million barrels within 4 months. It comes after leaders from the G7 bloc held an urgent meeting to discuss global diesel supply. US President Donald Trump had threatened to stop exports of American diesel if France and Germany did not release reserves. Earlier, EU spokesperson Anna Kesa Itkonen said any release would be coordinated by the International Energy Agency.
7: And us, as members of the International Energy Agency, we will participate in that context. And it is the role of the European Commission to coordinate the position of our member states should such decision be taken by the IEA.
6: A Westmeath man has received a 6-year jail sentence for stabbing a former friend 7 times last year while he was on bail for a vicious attack on his ex-partner. The latest sentence for 40-year-old father of two, Mark Conway, is to run consecutively to a 5-year and 3-month sentence imposed in January. David Hollywood reports.
8: Mr. Conway pleaded guilty to causing serious harm and other charges connected to the attack at Mullingar Circuit Criminal Court. Gardaí learned the two men had been drinking together and had placed a 20-euro bet on a horse, with Mr. Conway showing up at his house at 9:45 on the evening of the 1st of March. He banged the door with a pole, demanding his money until the victim came out and swung at him with the pole. The victim disarmed Conway. When he returned, he had a shovel and a flick knife. Conway stabbed the man 7 times, with the victim's partner saying there was blood everywhere, like you would see in a movie, and the man was rushed to hospital for keyhole surgery. In his previous case, Mr. Conway had admitted assault causing harm to 27-year-old Kirsty Fitzpatrick on the 16th of February in 2024 at his home in Marine View in Athlone, County Westmeath. The judge previously said the accused had Jekyll and Hyde characteristics. He imposed a 7-year sentence for the knife attack but suspended the final 12 months with conditions including no contact with the victim or his family for 5 years.
6: A Leash County Councillor is calling for more facilities and services for young people. Independent Aisling Moran says teenagers and young adults need more choice when it comes to amenities and services available to them. It comes as plans to deliver a €100 culture card for 16-year-olds look likely to be shelved in next week's budget. Councillor Moran says youth clubs and a wider range of amenities should be prioritised in future investment.
9: I'd like more youth clubs for them. Kids, they're playing darts, they're playing football. It's not everybody plays football and soccer or basketball. You know, there's kids that want to do rugby. robotics, there's kids that want to do art, drama. Why can't they put money into that kind of thing?
6: Finally, news for now, community pharmacies are taking on a new role in helping detect bowel cancer earlier. Trained pharmacy teams will answer questions about bowel screen and help eligible people check if they're registered or request a free home testing kit. Rebecca Barry of the IPU's Community Pharmacy Committee outlines how to request a test.
10: Participating pharmacies will be using stickers for prescription bags for those people who are in the eligible age group. It gives a free phone number and also will give a QR code. And this will allow people to check whether they're registered. And they'll also be able to register themselves and request the free home test kit to be sent to their home.
6: It's 4 minutes past four.
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6: Cloudy with outbreaks of rain this afternoon and evening. The rain will be heavy at times with some strong wind gusts too. Turning drier during the late evening, highs of 14 to 17 degrees. Right now in Kilbeggan, it's 15 degrees. 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

0: Some classic Irish there on Midlands 103. That is The Stunning and Everything That Rises. We are live today in Ryan's Pharmacy in Edenderry, celebrating 30 years in business. Big, big celebrations going on. Tilly's here. You vanished since I spoke to you last.
1: I did.
0: And I think, looking at those bags, I think you managed to rob your boyfriend's credit card today. Give me over them bags. Give me the bags. Let me see what you bought. Okay, let me see what's in there.
1: These are essentials. I needed
0: essentials.
1: These.
0: Okay, so what's this?
1: That is the
0: Skin Studio, the morning ritual. What morning ritual do you need to do?
1: It's different to your morning ritual. I would imagine.
0: Sing that, yeah. Glow routine.
1: So that's the Be Perfect.
0: Oh yeah, okay.
1: Morning routine.
0: What's that furry thing you bought?
1: This is the Nux. I don't know how to pronounce it. That's a little skincare. And this is another skincare set. This is the evening ritual routine. So I'm all set for my skincare routines.
0: You poor old creature, yeah.
1: Why?
0: I didn't know you had an itch. What's the itchy cream for?
1: That's for you. You were complaining your arse was sore.
0: Well, yeah, the seat is a little bit. I could do with a cushion. So I did say, yeah, my arse is a little bit sore.
1: Got you there.
0: And what else have you in there?
1: Oh my God, stop rooting.
0: What's this tube of stuff? Oh no, I can't mention that on the radio. My God. You know how to spend your money anyway.
1: Yeah, I do indeed.
0: Anyway, we're here till 7 live at Ryan's Pharmacy. By the way, as well, don't forget, we're going to give you a chance today to win €250 one for all gift card with thanks to Wendy's in Tullamore, of course. And we are celebrating the new barbecue melt, which has landed at Wendy's. It's available in beef and chicken. And of course, the strawberry and cream frosty is there to sweeten things up as well. And you can now get Wendy's delivered straight to your door on Just Eat. So we're going to play our little game in a while. Where's Wendy? And you could be our winner today. Now, no more spending, Tilly.
1: I'm going to disappear again.
0: Give me your credit card.
1: It's online. You can't have it.
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0: Feel Good Radio Midlands 103 live from Ryan's Pharmacy, celebrating the 30th anniversary here in Edenderry. That is Sabrina Carpenter, of course. Now, if you're listening at home, all week we've teamed up with Wendy's and Tullamore celebrating their new barbecue melt. It's available in beef and chicken and the strawberry and cream frosty as well. You can find them at the Tullamore Retail Park. You can dine in or you can use the drive-through, especially on a day like today. Drive-throughs can be quite handy. It's quite a damp day across the Midlands. But anyway, we're asking, where's Wendy? And let's see where she's at today. I'll give you three clues. Okay, so she's somewhere that looks like it belongs in a horror movie. In fact, some scenes from Wednesday Addams was shot there, and apparently the place has got a ghost called Harriet. So do you know where Wendy is hanging out this afternoon? Text in the answer with your name and location to 083 3010 103. You could be the final qualifier today, and we'll announce the winner in the next hour, who will win the 250 euro one for all gift card.
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0: have to say, really enjoying that tune from Tame Impala, and that is called Loser.
1: Speaking of which,
2: I got in there first.
0: She's back for the final time today, because I know you have to head off. You're preparing for the Banishloa Horse Fair.
2: Yeah, my favorite time of the year.
0: You're mad into the horses.
2: I am. Absolutely love it.
0: And where does it be busy or what?
2: It's so busy. People come from Holland, everywhere, Amsterdam, England, just over for this fair.
0: And what when you go down there, what do? You buy horses or?
2: Yeah, like there's a lot of nice horses, a lot of nice stock. You can buy, sell, whatever. Loads there. There's dogs, cats, chickens, horses, the whole works. Goats. No, I nearly came home with a donkey last year. Very close to it.
0: Gorgeous thing.
2: Yeah, lovely.
0: Come here. Let me see if you can answer this question.
2: Go on.
0: Our competition with Wendy's in Tullamore. Have you tried the new barbecue melt?
2: I haven't tried it yet. No.
0: I had the beef during the week.
2: Yeah, you're a big fan now.
0: I'm a big beef fan.
2: You are a big fan. You should nearly be the one to get this prize, because you are a big fan.
0: It's available in chicken as well, of course, and their strawberry cream frosty is also available.
2: That sounds nice. I'd like to give that a go.
0: Yeah, it does sound refreshing, doesn't it? And of course, you can get Wendy's delivered straight to your door on the Just Eat app as well. So, you didn't hear the clues I gave out earlier on, Tilly, because you were too busy spending your boyfriend's cash.
2: Dala.
0: So, I gave out three clues, okay? So, Wendy is hanging out in this place.
2: Okay.
0: So clue number one, she is somewhere that looks like it belongs in a horror movie. And now, before you answer, let me read out the three clues.
2: Right, okay.
0: Clue number two is they shot some scenes for Wednesday Addams there not too long ago.
2: Mm-hmm.
0: And clue number three is apparently the place has got a ghost called Harriet.
2: Can I reveal the answer? Because I think
0: I'm asking you, do you know it?
2: I simply know because the Wednesday Addams. And I'm a huge fan. So definitely Charleville Castle.
0: Charleville. We had a lot of answers coming in saying Leap Castle, but no, Charleville Castle. Leap, is it Leap?
2: I'd say it's
0: Leap. I don't know. It's not got to do with our answer. It's Charleville Castle. That is the correct answer today. And well done to our final finalist, which is Sarah Walsh. Sarah, you're in the draw. We'll have that draw in the next hour to win the €250 one for all gift card. And that's with thanks to Wendy's in Tullamore. So all our finalists from during the week are in that draw. We'll pick the winner in the next hour. And we're live today in Ryan's Pharmacy in Edenderry, celebrating the 30th birthday celebrations. It's busy here.
2: If I go get pink hair dye, can I dye your beard pink? I think it would suit you. It'd look well.
0: Do you think?
2: Yeah, I do.
0: Would bring a whole new kind of look to me.
2: Midlife crisis kind of thing.
0: Yeah. Well, I went through that about 40 years ago. All right, Tilly, enjoy the horse fair. And of course, you're back on the radio tomorrow night on the Funky Disco.
2: Funky Disco.
0: Alrighty, have a good weekend.

0: Taking it back to the 90s with Eagle Eye Cherry and Save Tonight. We're live at Ryan's Pharmacy in Edenderry, celebrating the 30th anniversary here today. And got a very special request to do. Comes in from Geraldine. Geraldine is in sunny Lanzarote at the moment. Isn't it just well for you? Because the weather here is absolutely miserable. But anyway, she says, good afternoon, Roy. Listening to you live from sunny Lanzarote. Please send best wishes to all the Mullingar crew that we've met out here. Jimmy McKnight, Barry and Elva Pierce, also to James Moody and to Helen, and last but not least, Joe Kiernan and Shirley. That's from Geraldine and Dahi, enjoying themselves in Lanzarote at the moment. So have a blast, guys, and thanks for getting in touch. And sorry about the late delay there on your request, because it's kind of busy here, as you can hear in the background. On the way, we got a little memory from Toto.
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0: Feel Good Radio. It's Midlands 103 live at Ryan's Pharmacy in Edenderry. Here today is part of their 30th anniversary celebrations. And I want to say hello to Dan O'Reilly, who claims he is the GOAT. And for anyone of my vintage, hasn't got a clue what that is. Apparently, I had to look it up. It means the greatest of all time. So good man, Dan. Fair play to you. News on the way next hour. We're going to be announcing the winner to our Wendy's competition. 250 euro gift card up for grabs to one of our finalists from during the week. So we'll find out who in the next hour. Let's go to news at 5.
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5: It's 5 o'clock. Good evening. I'm Liam White. The government has an exchequer surplus of €2.4 billion in advance of Budget Day on Tuesday. The figure at the end of September is an increase of just under €1 billion year on year. However, when the 2025 revenues, which arose from the EU Apple tax ruling, are excluded, that's an increase in the underlying exchequer balance of €4.2 billion, largely due to strong tax growth. Tax revenue at the end of September stood at €78.9 billion, which was up 8.1% on last year. Total expenditure was €93.7 billion. A Midlands dentist says staffing and funding issues are the key reasons behind incoming industrial action later this month. Irish Dental Association members have voted to join the planned public sector national protest on the 40th of October. 95% of IDA members who voted backed continuing the public service pay dispute. Dr. Ori Tornsney of Central Park Dental in Mullingar says there are a number of reasons for the protests taking place.
6: The current sort of status of the dental HSC is just not working. It's underfunded, it's understaffed, it's not delivering a service that the clinicians are happy themselves with. So, you know, the treatment that they're able to provide, they feel isn't, you know, adequate care for their patients. And you know, they're trying to resolve this by engaging, and it's not going anywhere.
5: The Northern Ireland Secretary says the world is watching the talks to resolve the Drumcree dispute. Negotiations collapsed last night before an agreement could be made with a legal challenge against the Orange Order march on the Garvagi Road to be heard in court next week. The standoff is now in its sixth day of the National Road. Secretary Chris Bryant says he's still hopeful an agreement can be reached.
7: If you don't mind, I prefer to talk about my hopes rather than my fears in regard to this. My hope is that everybody will go, they'll take a step back and go, you know what? We really have to come to a resolution of this, a long-term permanent resolution of this for future.
5: A Laois youth worker is questioning the government's proposed culture card for all 16-year-olds. Youth Worker Ireland Laois CEO says young people were not consulted about the €100 allowance, which is intended to encourage teenagers to engage with cultural spaces. Following concerns the allowance is too high, the scheme could be shelved ahead of the upcoming budget. Clive Davis says investing the money directly into youth services would be more beneficial for young people.
8: How did they come up with that? Was this that they had a consultation with young people? Because I never heard about that consultation happening. Sometimes what we find is that it's young people coming to youth services and us having programs all around art or music that would open their eyes. They should really be putting that into the youth services first.
5: Finally, news for now, the Minister for Agriculture, Martin Hayden, is reminding farmers of the importance of vaccinating livestock against blue tongue. It comes after new cases were detected in Dublin, Meath, Roscommon, Longford and Waterford in recent days. The Minister says vaccination can reduce the impact and severity of the virus on livestock and is warning that the midge that spreads blue tongue can travel up to 150 kilometres on the wind. It's 3 minutes past five.
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5: Cloudy with outbreaks of rain this evening. The rain will be heavy at times with strong wind gusts too. Turning drier during later on this evening with highs of 14 to 17 degrees. Right now in Kilbeggan, it's 15 degrees. Your Midlands weather with Mullingar Autos. 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

0: It is Midlands 103 live today from Ryan's Pharmacy in Edenderry, celebrating 30 years. We're live at 7 o'clock. Come down and enjoy the celebrations and join in. Some giveaways as well to be had here, and light refreshments as well. So very, very busy, as you can hear in the background. We're here till 7, as I said, and I want to say a big hello to Michelle, who popped in to say hello to us. Hope you're well, Michelle. Now, actually, I want to say best of luck to some of the Midlands 103 crew tonight. They're probably on the road at the moment to the Lyrath Hotel in Kilkenny. The IMRO Radio Awards are taking place tonight, and our man in the morning, Peter Dunn, he's up for a couple of awards. He produced a brilliant documentary for the Fugees album from the 90s called The Score, and the documentary he made was called 30 Years Settling the Score. So that's up for a music special, a music event tonight. Also, Peter's nominated for Breakfast at the Ploughing Championships, so a couple of awards could be in Peter's hands later on tonight, so best of luck. And also Ronan Berry, for Taking Care of Business, he is nominated as well. So best of luck to all the crew tonight at the IMROs. I'm normally there every year, but not this year. And also best of luck to all the crew in our sister station, South East Radio, as well. So it's going to be a long night, I reckon.
1: 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Discover the Renault traffic at Joe Mallon Motors and see why it's the first choice for Irish businesses. 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
0: Let's get you your Friday evening traffic right now. Let's see what the conditions on the roads are like in Offaly. Tullamore, there's delays heading towards the Church Road. Traffic also busy on Convent Road and Harbour Street. Further delays heading towards the Arden Road. Ballycumber Road, a street in Clara, is busy this evening. And in Laois, Port Laois itself, traffic is heavy approaching the Timahoe Road roundabout. Also delays on the Abbey Leaks Road and on Coote Street, Jessop Street and the Dublin Road. Port Arlington Spa Street is busy this evening in Westmead. Athlone delays on Northgate Street, as well as Church Street delays in John Broderick Street, Coosan and the Ballymahon Road. And Mullingar, there is delays on Mount Street and Austerfire Street, as well as the Dublin Road. 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

0: Taking it back to the 90s with Poison, Every Rose Has Its Thorn. It's Midlands 103. We're here amongst all the madness, all the big celebrations that's happening in Ryan's Pharmacy in Edenderry. 30 years they've been in business here in the shopping centre, and it's been a great day so far. We've just been here since 3, but I'm told it's been manic all day, and I can tell that these two ladies, they're rushed off their feet. I'm joined by Carol Dempsey, who's the retail manager. How are you doing, Carol?
1: Hi, how are you?
0: I'm not too bad. You're working extra hard today.
1: Yeah, it's been a really busy day, but it's been a really good day and really enjoyable.
0: So how's the celebrations going?
1: Really good, yeah. We've been rushed off our feet. We currently have a unicorn and a dinosaur running around.
0: I've seen
1: here.
0: Them, yeah. I bumped into one of them actually earlier on.
1: All the goodie bags to the kids. The mam's got all the goodie bags earlier on. We have a DJ in store now until we close.
0: You have two DJs.
1: Two DJs.
0: Yeah, you forgot
1: Absolutely.
0: About me.
1: Yes, yeah.
0: So what time are you wrapping up this evening?
1: Seven
0: o'clock.
1: Yeah.
0: Okay, so I'm sure you'll be glad when that's done and dusted. You get to go home, put the feet up and
1: take a breath, but it's nice to have a day where we get back
0: indeed.
1: To the community. Yeah.
0: Couple of questions for you. You obviously were not here when Ryan's Pharmacy first opened. I think you said you were 11 years here.
1: Yes, yeah.
0: Do you still get customers who remember coming in here when they were kids?
1: Oh, yeah, we do. Absolutely. Like, I was a child when I first got introduced to Ryan's Pharmacy. Shane was our local pharmacist, and yeah, as a child I remember going into them, so it's been lovely to be part of the growth of the company.
0: Such a big pharmacy as well. Let me ask you, what's the most common thing that people come in looking for?
1: Certainly cosmetics, fragrance, hair care.
0: Skincare,
1: our best performing departments, yeah.
0: And of course, it's not just skincare and cosmetics and the usual stuff, medicines that you do. You have got a beautiful, where we're situated here, home, kind of a homeware section as well?
1: Yeah, we're down to gift and homewares here. We've curated a really nice range of products with a big emphasis on Irish suppliers and stuff.
0: Oh, of course, yeah. That's most important.
1: Yeah, it's very important to us.
0: And is this homeware section, is this always been here, or is it just something newly that you expanded on?
1: No, it's always been part of the Ryan's Pharmacy model for a number of years now. I'm looking at Orla here, our operations manager.
0: Orla is your moral support here.
1: She is, yeah.
2: I'm very happy to support Carl.
1: We'll be well known for our gifts and homewares.
0: Good stuff.
1: Departments in all our stores.
0: So Orla, how are you?
2: Great.
0: You enjoying the celebrations?
2: Absolutely fantastic day here. The girls are having a great time. Customers are having a great time.
0: That's what it's all about.
2: That's what it's all about.
0: And you've been operations manager for what, 13 years?
2: I joined the company 13 years ago next month.
0: And you haven't looked back since. And of course, you work through some of the other pharmacies you have as well.
2: Yeah, I've been involved in all 5. It's been a pleasure. We have a fantastic team. They're absolute joy to work with. And I'm very happy to spend a lot of my time at the moment in Edenderry supporting Carl. So it's great.
0: So let me ask you, who's the maddest person that works here?
2: It'd be close call, I'd say Kira.
1: Oh, there's a few, yeah.
0: There's a few, is there?
1: Certainly today, anyway.
2: Close between maybe Kira and Shannon,
1: yeah.
2: They'd be up there, definitely.
1: Certainly.
0: Yeah. All right, girls. Well, it was lovely talking to you. And I know it's quite busy out there, so you need to get back and meet all the customers who are popping down to join in the celebrations here at Ryan's Pharmacy. And I wish you many more happy years here.
2: Thank you so much.
0: To meet you, girls.
2: Thank you very much.
0: Thanks a lot. That's Carol Dempsey, who's the retail manager, and Orla Kelly, who is the operations manager here at Ryan's Pharmacy in Edenderry.

0: Great stuff from the Manic Street Preachers and A Design for Life on Midlands 103. It's Friday's drive time and we're here at Ryan's Pharmacy in Edenderry celebrating 30 years. Now I want to pick our winner for our big competition this week. We teamed up with Wendy's in Tullamore all week and of course we're celebrating their new barbecue melt, and it's available in beef and chicken and the strawberry and cream frosty to sweeten things up as well. And of course Wendy's Ireland is on TikTok, Instagram and Facebook, and of course you can get Wendy's delivered straight to your door on Just Eat as well. So €250 gift card, one for all gift card, up for grabs, and the winner is, you ready for this, Niamh O'Connor. So how you doing, Niamh? Well done to you. You're the overall winner. Sadly, there can only be one winner. So hard luck to our other finalists. But Niamh is our overall winner. So well done. No doubt you'll enjoy that 250 one for all euro voucher. All with thanks to Wendy's in Tullamore.
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Taking it back to the 80s, Rick Astley on Midlands 103, the old T-boy. That's how he started off his career and then became a huge pop star and still gigs today and makes records and is a fantastic drummer as well. We're live today at Ryan's Pharmacy in Edenderry celebrating 30 years. Yeah, established 1996. And what a great day. Lots of people coming down to say hello to us and a great atmosphere here as well. Live till 7. Next hour, we bring you the 90s mixtape. So if you're a fan of the 90s, hang around. We've got some gems coming up for the final part of the show.

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Probably not an appropriate song for the day that's in it with the weather outside. I can see clearly now that is the Hot House Flowers of Midlands 103. We're coming to you live from Ryan's Pharmacy, Edenderry, celebrating their 30th birthday. Yeah, big celebrations here today. And we have a very special request. I want to say happy 8th birthday to Frankie McCormick. Good man, Frankie. He's celebrating the big 8 today. That comes in from his cousin Shane and Ruth as well. We've lots more to do in the next hour, final hour of the show. We're here till 7 o'clock. And of course, we got the 90s mixtape coming up shortly. And once again, well done to our winner of the Wendy's competition this week, Niamh O'Connor, picking herself up a €250 one for all gift card. So well done to you. Let's head to news at 6 o'clock. Your main evening news and sport on the way next on Midlands 103.

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4: Good evening, I'm Liam White. Emmanuel Macron has confirmed the G7 countries will release up to 100 million barrels of petroleum reserves, including diesel. The French president said the reserves will be shared within 4 months under the coordination of the International Energy Agency. The seven countries also agreed to produce at the maximum capacity in their respective refineries. It follows an emergency meeting of G7 leaders on the global energy situation amid concerns about potential diesel shortages. President of the EU Commission, Ursula von der Leyen, has welcomed the decision of G7 countries not to impose any export bans on allies. EC spokesperson Anna Kesa Itkonen said some reserves were already released earlier this year.
5: Precisely because of the high energy prices, already in March, there had been a coordinated release, an agreement on a release of oil stocks in coordination with the International Energy Agency, and we are still implementing that very same release.
4: Transport Minister Dara O'Brien says a 90-day diesel export ban from the United States would not be of benefit to the US or to the EU.
6: We know the environment we're living in, elevated prices right the way across the world because of the conflict in the Middle East and particularly the issues in the Strait of Hormuz and any other issues that come in further complicate that, like the potential of a diesel export ban for 90 days from the United States would not be something that would be welcome. We know it would not be of benefit to either the US or indeed citizens of the European Union. So that's what we're working through.
4: A Westmeath man has received a 6-year jail sentence for stabbing a former friend 7 times last year while he was on bail for a vicious attack on his ex-partner. The latest sentence for 40-year-old father of two, Mark Conway, is to run consecutively to a 5-year and 3 months sentence imposed in January. David Hollywood reports.
7: Mr. Conway pleaded guilty to causing serious harm and other charges connected to the attack at Mullingar Circuit Criminal Court. Gardaí learned the two men had been drinking together and had placed a €20 bet on a horse, with Mr. Conway showing up at his house at 9:45 on the evening of March 1st. He banged the door with a pole, demanding his money until the victim came out and swung at him with the pole. The victim disarmed Conway, coming out with that pole when he returned with a shovel and flick knife. Conway stabbed the man 7 times, with the victim's partner saying there was blood everywhere, like you would see in a movie, and the man being rushed to hospital for keyhole surgery. In his previous case, Mr. Conway had admitted assault, causing harm to 27-year-old Kirsty Fitzpatrick on February 16, 2024, at his home in Marine View in Athlone, County Westmeath. The judge previously said the accused had Jekyll and Hyde characteristics. He imposed a 7-year sentence for the knife attack, but suspended the final 12 months with conditions including no contact with the victim or his family for 5 years.
4: The Taoiseach is appealing for calm as the dispute around the Drumcree parade continues. The latest discussions involving the Orange Order, Garvahee Road residents and the British Secretary of State for Northern Ireland, Chris Bryant, broke up without resolution late last night. The Taoiseach says continued dialogue is important.
8: The solution has to be through dialogue, through mediation, through engagement between those on the Orange Order, within the Orange Order, and the local community and the residents' association. That is ultimately the way to do this. I think everyone needs to stay calm. I would appeal for calm. I would appeal to political parties not to be inflaming the situation in any way. And I think that is important.
4: Elise Youth Workers questioning the government's proposed culture card for all 16-year-olds. Youth Work Ireland Elise CEO says young people were not consulted about the €100 allowance, which is intended to encourage teenagers to engage with cultural spaces. Following concerns the allowance is too high, the scheme could be shelved ahead of the upcoming budget. Clive Davis says investing the money directly into youth services would be more beneficial for young people.
9: How did they come up with that? Was this that they had a consultation with young people? Because I never heard about that consultation happening. Sometimes what we find is that it's young people coming to youth services and us having programmes all around art or music that would open their eyes. They should really be putting that into the youth services first.
4: A research centre at a Midlands university is launching a toolkit to help mothers better understand breastfeeding. The SHG Research Centre, operating out of Tuse, have compiled the data to coincide with the HSE's National Breastfeeding Week. This year's theme is Every Step Forward, strengthening support for babies and families, and focuses on the community aspect. Kayla Timothy is a PhD research student at the SHE Research Centre and says services across the Midlands are improving.
10: We're making massive strides there, and I think like a lot of that is coming down to, you know, the increase in support that we have available to mothers and their families, whether that be healthcare professionals like your midwife, public health nurse, lactation consultants, but also the voluntary peer support organisations that are out there, such as Quaid Youth and Eléiseachas League of Ireland, which are mothers in their own right. So it's really great to be seeing these differences.
4: Finally, news for now, Midlands 103 is up for three IMRO radio awards at a gala event this evening. The Breakfast Show with Peter Dunn, Music Special, 30 Years Settling the Score and Specialist Taking Care of Business with Ronan Berry have all made the shortlist. An independent judging panel selected the winners, which will be announced at the Lyrat Estate Hotel in Kilkenny this evening. It's 4 minutes past six.
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4: Starting off with Gaelic Games, Clough Ballacolla are aiming to reach a sixth Laois hurling final in 7 years this weekend. The reigning champions take on the Harps this Sunday, looking to keep up their hunt for a third title in a row. Their opponents secured their place in the semi-finals thanks to a 4-point win over Boris and Ossory Kilcotton. Clough Ballacolla midfielder Aidan Corby says it'll be a tough test for his side.
12: It's going to be a huge test. They have some savage players. No, they're a very young team. I said probably their first semi-final now for a lot of these lads, so they'll be mad for it. You know, they obviously have serious ambitions to win a final and get to the final. It's a local rivalry. We're next door to each other as well, so there'll probably be an extra bit of fire to it too, but it's going to be a savage test.
4: Throw-in is at 3:45 from O'More Park this Sunday. Camross and Ross and Alice face off in the other semi-final from 2 o'clock. In soccer news, Manchester City say there are clear material errors in the report which found them guilty of breaching Premier League financial rules. The club has launched an appeal and insists it has what it describes as irrefutable evidence to prove its innocence. Former Manchester United defender Gary Neville thinks if City's appeal fails, the owners may be forced to sell the club.
13: It's hard to see how they will comply if the guilty verdict remains with the owners and directors' test. That exists in this country. And I think particularly the fact that there's a new independent regulator and will look very much at something like this.
4: Dundalk manager Kieran Kilduff wants to put in a performance their supporters can be proud of later. After an FAI Cup exit to Derry City and losses in the league to St Pat's and Shelburne before the break, the Lily Whites welcome title contenders Bohemians to Oriel Park tonight. With rival Shamrock Rovers and Pats not in action, Bows can move level on points with the top two with a victory. Northern Ireland are in Slovakia to face Ukraine in the Nations League tonight. Michael O'Neill's side have 4 points from their opening two matches after beating Georgia and drawing 0-0 with Hungary. In rugby news, Connacht head coach Stuart Lancaster is urging his team to roll up their sleeves to get a win at Benetton tonight. The Western Province opened their United Rugby Championship campaign with a loss to the Stormers, where late tries saw them come away without a bonus point. Ciarán Frawley gets his first start for Connacht at half. In golf, Paul Carrington has surged up the leaderboard on day two of golf's Alfred Dunhill Links Championship. The three-time major winner has signed for a 5-under par round of 67 at King's Barnes, and he's 6-under for the tournament. Carrington is 5 shots behind the clubhouse leader, Casey Jarvis. And in boxing news, former European super middleweight boxing champion Ray Close has died at the age of 57. The Belfast man had 2 world title fights against Chris Eubank in the 1990s. Eubank took the second bout on a narrow points decision after a draw in the first fight. Sports updates on Midlands 103 brought to you by the Dark Horse Bar and Kitchen Athlone, the perfect spot for lunch.

0: us to significantly support those clubs in terms of the developing facilities. And today's announcement of the latest round of the Community Sports Facilities Fund will see increased grants available to clubs.
1: And looking at today's currency markets, €1 buys you 85 pence sterling and $1.12, while the ISAC index of Irish shares is at 14,258, up 1.54% since the opening.
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1: It's now time for today's obituaries. John Castles, Henry Street, Tullamore, County Offaly, died October the 1st, reposing at O'Reilly's Funeral Home, Harbour Street, Tullamore, on Sunday from 4 o'clock until 5. Funeral Mass on Monday morning at 10 o'clock in the Church of the Assumption, Tullamore. Burial after Mass in Clonmynch Cemetery, Tullamore. Funeral Mass can be viewed on the church webcam. Kyle Gagan, Adamstown, Castletown Gagan, County Westmeath, died September 19th, reposing at Castletown Gagan GAA Clubhouse today, concluding with funeral prayers at 8:30. Funeral Mass at 12 noon tomorrow in St. Michael's Church, Castletown Gagan, which can be viewed live on St. Michael's Church YouTube channel. Burial afterwards in the adjoining cemetery. House private at all times, please. Liam Joseph Ennis, 7 Tahili, Tullamore, County Offaly, died September 29th, reposing at O'Reilly's Funeral Home, Harbour Street, Tullamore, today until 6 o'clock. Removal tomorrow morning to the Church of the Assumption, Tullamore. Arriving for funeral mass at 10 o'clock. Cremation service after mass in Newlands Cross Crematorium, Dublin at 1 o'clock. 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Funeral mass can be viewed on the church webcam. Mark Malone, 11 Armstrong Grove, Clara, County Offaly, died October the 2nd, reposing at home on Sunday from 4 until 7 o'clock with funeral mass on Monday in St. Bridget's Church, Clara at 11 o'clock. Burial afterwards in Clonmynch Cemetery. Mass can be viewed on St. Bridget's Church webcam. Martin Riley, Silver Hill, Clara, County Offaly, died October the 2nd, reposing at the Carmelite Pastoral Centre, Moat, on Saturday from 2:30 until removal at 5:30 to St. Bridget's Church, Clara, arriving for reception prayers at 6. Funeral Mass on Sunday morning at 11:30, followed by burial after Mass in the Monastery Cemetery, Clara. Funeral Mass can be viewed on the church website. Roger Cummins, St. Cormac's Park, Kilcormac, County Offaly, died October the 1st, reposing in Chockley, Bora, on Sunday from 2 until 6 o'clock. Removal on Monday morning, arriving at the Church of the Nativity of the Blessed Virgin Mary, Kilcormac, for 12 noon funeral mass, followed by burial to St. Joseph's Cemetery, Kilcormac. Family flowers only, house strictly private, please. Donations in lieu to Friends of the Irish Motor Neuron Disease Association. Ayeshte Gurevshir. Our next obituary service will be broadcast after the 9 o'clock news this evening. To view any of the obituaries or the funeral services directory, please visit Midlands103.com.

0: 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The Coalition Hotel has everything you need to celebrate together and make memories this Christmas. Celebrate Christmas at the Coalition Hotel.
1: Rainfall has been above average in Leinster and in some southeastern parts of Munster over the past 7 days. Mean air temperatures for the coming week will be between 2 and 3 degrees above average.

0: average. Soil temperatures will remain above average also. With more mixed weather forecast for the coming week, sunshine amounts are likely to fall close to or below average. Dry conditions will improve after heavy rain today, and the best opportunities will be on Saturday with a dry and bright day forecasted. There will be good opportunities for spraying on Saturday. Right now in Abbey Leaks, it's 15 degrees.
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0: Little hint of flamenco going on there in that song. Back to 1999, Sugar Ray. It's called Every Morning. And from 97 as well, it was a record that got to number one for B.B. Winans and Eternal. They were one of the huge girl bands of the 90s as well. And I Wanna Be the Only One. Urban Cookie Collective kicking off the 90s mixtape. It's our final hour. It's Drive Time live today at Ryan's Pharmacy in Edenderry, celebrating 30 years.
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0: It's Midlands 103, remembering the 90s on our 90s mixtape. This Friday evening, we're live at Ryan's Pharmacy in Edenderry. It's their 30th anniversary celebrations today, and what a mad busy day it was. There you heard the Cardigans with Love Fool, and what a song before that from Guns N' Roses, November Rain, released in 1991, taken from the album Use Your Illusion 2. It was actually one of the longest in duration, one of the longest records to enter the US charts way back in the 90s. And if you enjoy Guns N' Roses, we've got something good as well on the way from Metallica, the Backstreet Boys coming up as well.
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What a song from Metallica, Nothing Else Matters, almost wrapping up the 90s mixtape this evening. We were live all day today at Ryan's Pharmacy celebrating their 30th anniversary, and a big thanks to Shane Ryan and to Carol and Orla and all the lovely staff here at Ryan's Pharmacy in Edenderry for looking after us. We wish them every success going into the future. Thanks to Connor on the engineering side of things as well. Enjoy your weekend, and we shall chat to you on the radio again on Monday. We leave you with Debbie Harry and Blondie with Maria.

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5: At 7 o'clock, good evening, I'm Ruth O'Connell. Emmanuel Macron's confirmed the G7 countries will release up to 100 million barrels of petroleum reserves, including diesel. The French president said the reserves will be shared within 4 months under the coordination of the International Energy Agency. The seven countries also agreed to produce at the maximum capacity in their respective refineries. It follows an emergency meeting of G7 leaders on the global energy situation amid concerns about potential diesel shortages. Transport Minister Dara O'Brien says a 90-day diesel export ban from the United States would not be of benefit to the EU or the US.
6: We know the environment we're living in, elevated prices right the way across the world because of the conflict in the Middle East and particularly the issues in the Strait of Hormuz and any other issues that come in further complicate that, like the potential of a diesel export ban for 90 days from the United States would not be something that would be welcome. We know it would not be of benefit to either the US or indeed citizens of the European Union. So that's what we're working through.
5: The government has an exchequer surplus of €2.4 billion in advance of budget day on Tuesday. The figure at the end of September is an increase of €0.9 billion year on year. However, when the 2025 revenues, which arose from the EU Apple tax ruling, are excluded, that's an increase in the underlying exchequer balance of €4.2 billion, largely due to strong tax growth. Tax revenue at the end of September stood at €78.9 billion, which was up 10.7% in the same period last year. Total expenditure was €93.7 billion. The Taoiseach's appealing for calm as the dispute around the Drumcree parade continues. The latest discussions involving the Orange Order, Garvahy Road residents and British Secretary of State for Northern Ireland, Chris Bryant, broke up without resolution late last night. The Taoiseach says continued dialogue is important.
7: The solution has to be through dialogue, through mediation, through engagement between those on the Orange Order, within the Orange Order, and the local community and the residents' association. That is ultimately the way to do this. I think everyone needs to stay calm. I would appeal for calm. I'd appeal to political parties not to be inflaming the situation in any way. And I think that is important.
5: The Irish Nurses and Midwives organisations calling on the HSE to intervene as newly qualified nurses and midwives are not being offered jobs due to budgetary issues. The union says there are hospital vacancies around the country and a failure to offer contracts to graduates breaches national employment commitments. Phil Nihay, General Secretary of the INMO, says there is an obligation to hire graduates.
8: What they're generally saying to us, because we as the union representing these students, graduating students, have raised the issue obviously with each of the employers, is that they are outside of their budgetary constraint. Now, we believe strongly that the commitments we have from the HSE nationally and from the Department of Health render that an excuse that just doesn't hold up.
5: Farmers protested outside a Dublin restaurant today after an Irish Times review revealed the meat they use is not Irish produced. Sol Seafood and Grill is part owned by the chair of Bord Bia, Larry Murren. The IFA claims there's a contradiction between Bord Bia's promotion of Irish food and the restaurant serving imported products, including Dutch chicken and Bangladeshi prawns. Barry Murphy, the Farmers Journal's deputy news editor, says why this is really striking a nerve among the farming community.
9: The producers who protested at Larry Murren's co-owned restaurant today would say that if they were properly supported, that they would be able to fill greater capacity of that, say, chicken market in Ireland. They currently produce about 50% of the chicken consumed here. But they're saying if the likes of Larry Murren, as chair of Bord Bia, supported their industry, that they would be able to do a lot more. I suppose that example needs to be set from the top, and it doesn't get much higher than being chair of Bord Bia.
5: And the Minister for Agriculture, Martin Hayden, is reminding farmers of the importance of vaccinating livestock against blue tongue. It comes after new cases were detected in Dublin, Meath, Roscommon, Longford and Waterford in recent days. That's your news update at 4 minutes past seven.
0: Always informing you, Midlands183.com. Love the Midlands? Love. Looking ahead to a super sporting weekend. Midlands 103's Ahead of the Game.
10: Hello, good evening and welcome to Ahead of the Game on what is a wet and a bit of a windy Friday evening here in the Midlands 103 studio. It is myself, Liam White, here back with you for another edition of Ahead of the Game for the next hour, where we're going to be discussing some of the big sporting headlines over the course of the weekend coming, as well as what's happening across the world as well. We are going to be looking forward this weekend to the Hurling Championship semi-finals, which are taking place across Offaly, Laois and Westmeath. We'll have Alan Mangan, Shane Hand and Aidan Corby with us to discuss all the games that are taking place in their respective counties, as well as Olympian David Gillick, who's going to be chatting to us about a park run which is taking place in Mullingar tomorrow morning. So plenty to look forward to over the course of the next hour or so. We also have some cracking action to look forward to over the course of the weekend as well, with further games taking place in the LGFA. There are three LGFA deciders which are taking place this weekend across all three counties. Milltown and St. Lomond's Mullingar will face off at 4 p.m. from Cusick Park tomorrow in the Westmeath Ladies Football Championship Final. St. Collins and St. Joseph's will meet in O'More Park from 7 o'clock tomorrow evening, and Ballymore Doro and Naomh Kieran will meet for the second year in a row in the Offaly final. That is on Sunday at 2 o'clock in Doro as well. Athlone Town's women's team will officially lift the Women's Premier Division title for a third time in a row on Saturday after their clash with Galway United. So look, bit of a disappointing end to their cup campaign last weekend after losing to Shelburne by 3-1, but at least they have the league title wrapped up and they can celebrate that this weekend. So congratulations to Lily Ag and her side for that remarkable achievement, really, it has to be said. So at least they'll have something to celebrate. Of course, the Republic of Ireland drew last night to Austria. If you'd offered us 2-2 before the game, a lot of us might have taken it, but considering the circumstances in which we were 2-0 up, and I think it'd be fair to say now that Troy Parrott absolutely deserves to win the Ballon d'Or, and I'm not exaggerating when I say that, but a 2-2 draw in the end, a couple of mistakes, but still not the worst result in the world realistically. And with the game with Israel to come once again on Sunday, which is taking place in Serbia, there'll be a lot of drama around that, but we'll wait and see what happens on Sunday evening. It looks like that game is going to go ahead, but sure, anything is possible in the world of football, isn't it? Of course, we have some cracking action to look forward to this weekend as well from around the rest of the world. Ireland are back in rugby action this weekend once again. They got a huge victory in that WXV series last weekend, so they'll be very much looking forward to try and get back to winning ways once again and try and make it 2 wins out of 3 games. Anyways, their game against Japan is in Cork tomorrow, and Anna McGann and Aoife Dalton are both starting, so the best of luck to the two of them in that encounter. So plenty of dramatic sport to look forward to over the course of the weekend. And of course, Athlone Town as well are in action this evening in the League of Ireland. They're continuing their push to try and get into the playoffs, of the League of Ireland First Division. They're taking on champions Cork City tonight. Hopefully, from an Athlone Town perspective, Cork won't be too fussed about the game. They are champions, so they might be taking their foot off the pedal a small bit, but we'll have to wait and see. But hopefully a victory for Sean O'Connor's side can push them even further into securing their place in the playoffs, which would just be a remarkable feat for them, considering how the season looked like it was panning out not too long ago. That game kicks off at 7:45 this evening, so the best of luck to them in that encounter. Castletown Gaegan are aiming to win a third Westmeath hurling title in a row, and in order for them to get the chance to make it a reality, they must get past Raharney in the semi-finals this weekend. And I'm delighted to say that to look forward to the encounter is their manager, Alan Mangan, joining us this evening. Alan, thanks for joining us. I suppose before we get into the actual game itself, it has been a difficult couple of weeks for the community following the search for the body of Kyle Gaegan at Lough Ennel. You yourself, along with many other people, were involved in the search and thankfully were able to recover his body in the end, and his funeral is set to take place on Saturday. How difficult a time has it been for everybody who knew him and helped with the search?
11: Yeah, no, it's been fairly difficult. It's a sad time for the village. It

0: compared to what the Gagan family are going through. So we're always there to back them up, and it's just brilliant that we got him home. And I'd have to say massive congratulations to the whole community and all the surrounding areas for the amount of help that we got throughout the 10 days, that no stone was left unturned to give us the best chance of finding him, but also with the backup of everyone in the village in the search, and also in the loads of women in the area were down there every day serving out food to the volunteers. So you'd have to say thanks very much to nearly most of the people at most clubs in Westmeath. At some stage we're down there giving a dig out, so we'd have to say thanks very much to them.
1: Absolutely, of course, well said. And we continue to send on our deepest condolences to his family, friends and everybody involved in the Castletown Gagan area, and may he eternally rest in peace. I suppose, like you said there, look, turning the attention to the game on Sunday, like you said, look, in terms of circumstances that have happened over the last couple of weeks anyways, you know, hurling really kind of takes a step backwards, but like you said, it could be still a good weekend for the club anyways in terms of getting to a final. Raharney, they're no strangers to yourselves, that's for sure. How excited are you for the game anyways?
0: Listen, we were like, we only really got this weekend or this week to prepare for it, because we've had obviously a football match in between where all the lads played football last Sunday, and we're very, very unlucky to lose out to Shandon in the semi-final. So trying to pick lads up after that, I suppose, a bit, and trying to get ourselves going. Like the last time we played Raharney, we seriously underperformed. But also, you'd have to say that they were seriously impressive that evening in QZ Park, and they're going to be a massive, massive danger for us this weekend. We know that they're obviously favourites going into the match, and who would blame them with the few lads that we are missing going into the game. But at the same time, we're hoping that we can get a bit of a bounce back from the last day, from 2 games ago against them, where we didn't perform well at all. So looking forward to the game, really. It feels like forever since the last time we were playing, but it was only 2 weeks ago, because it was 4 weeks before that we played Raharney. So it's difficult to get things going the way the structure is in Westmeath at the moment. But listen, it is what it is. It's exact same for them as it is for us. So we'll have no complaints this weekend if we were to bow out. But we'd be hoping that we can put the shoulder to the wheel and hopefully get across the line.
1: Yeah, absolutely. Like you said, look, you've had your bad luck with injuries this season, I think it'd be fair to say, but you've managed to pull through, and you know, you can still make history this year. Like, how satisfied are you that you're now just at this stage now, and that whatever happened in the past, I can imagine for yourselves, it's done, and that this is just a fresh new weekend?
0: Oh, absolutely. Listen, past games are past games, and that's just it. You just leave them behind you and hope for the best going forward. At the same time, I couldn't be prouder of this group of men, to like Angus Clark and Anisha McKenna, Connor Murphy, Plunkett Maxwell, all gone away for the season. Like, two of them gone away and two of them out for the whole season. Like, we were hit a serious blow when we got that news about Angus in particular, and then Anisha coming a week later after that. It's a big blow for us to take at the one time, because Anisha arguably was one of Westmeath's best players this year in the league and the championship, being a full back. So he's a massive loss to us. And Angus is our leader, and he has been our leader for the last 10-12 years, and he's someone that all the players look up to. So when you're missing out on two guys like that, it's going to be, and then you have Connor Murphy obviously in America and Plunkett Maxwell over in Dubai, you just have to put up with it. And we were lucky enough in injuries over the last couple of years, and just this year turned out to be the opposite. And but I'm immensely proud of the lads to first and foremost get out of the group and get to a semi-final. But in the way that they have approached every training session, every game that we've played, you'd have to say, apart from the Raharney match, that we gave it our all. I don't think we gave it our all against Raharney, but it was sort of a difficult week for us as well that week. So we're looking forward to this weekend and see where it brings us. But as you said already, we're defending champions, so we'd hope that we'd be able to defend that to the best of our ability this weekend, and hopefully come out the right side of the win.
1: Absolutely. A win here, of course, would give you the opportunity to defend your title against Loughlin Guilds again. Again, another team that you're no strangers to at this point either. Of course, though, your focus will just be on Raharney. What have you made of them so far this season overall? Because like you said, while they performed very well against G, they could very easily have been in a final and avoided a semi-final themselves only for that loss to Loughlin Guilds. What have you made of them so far this season?

0: Yeah, they've been outstanding. Like last year, just results didn't go their way last year. But Johnny Greville is in this year, and we all know that sure, Johnny's probably the next step for Westmead in terms of management. He's going to probably walk into the Westmead job next, and that's probably what lots of people around the county would be looking forward to, Johnny taking over the county team down the line at some stage. So Johnny's that's coming in. He's getting a massive kick out of all of their players. They're all playing well. I think like people say that Raherne didn't performed that well last year. No, they didn't, but at the same time they were dealt blows with injuries last year as well and stuff like that. But they're really, really chomping at the bit this year. Like I think they've 8 or 9 county players in their squad, lads that are really stepping up to the mark. And you'd have to say that against us in particular, I think they're score to shots ratio was extremely high. The scoring percentage was massive. So we'd be hoping that we can try and cut that down a little bit this weekend and bring up our own. But at the same time, you'd be seriously impressed with everything got to do with Raherne this year. And reasons being, they're going to be favourites going into the match this weekend.
1: I suppose the only thing though is the fact that the last day, I mean, you weren't short of goals the last day anyway, whereas Raherne are coming off the back of, I can imagine, a difficult enough defeat considering that it could have put them straight into a county final instead of having to go through the semi-final route this weekend. But you certainly got a bit of confidence back yourselves, it looked like, last weekend, you know, with that 7 goals that you put past Delvin.
0: Yeah, well, listen, unfortunately for Delvin, we were coming into that game knowing that if we didn't win it, we were out of the championship. So that was the way we were looking at it. We had to go in all guns blazing, no matter who they were, and make sure that we got the win that weekend. Like, you have to say that they were probably coming away from their game against Father Dalton's hoping that they're after consolidating their position as in senior hurling next year, and maybe took a little bit of an eye off the game against us. Our lads did put 7 goals past them, but anyway, it was at the expense of Niall O'Brien having to come off injured when we'd no subs left with 15 minutes to go. So it was there's little things like that went our way that day. But then you'd also, Niall coming off injured is not a good thing and not ideal. But we'd be hoping that we can keep that scoring going coming into this weekend. Like it's something that we hadn't done all year, is putting up big scores. Now we did put up a big score the last day, so we'd be hoping that may continue going into this weekend, and we'll see where that brings us.
1: Absolutely. Well, Castletown Gaegan take on Raherne this Sunday from 4 o'clock with commentary live here on The Inside Line. Alan, appreciate your time and thanks for speaking to us, and the best of luck this weekend.
0: No problem. Thank you, Liam.
1: Yeah, thanks again to Alan Mangan for speaking to us there. And yeah, as mentioned at the very start, our condolences still to the Gaegan family over the loss of Kyle, and that funeral is taking place tomorrow. But from a Castletown Gaegan club perspective, of course, that final semi-final on Sunday, from their perspective, I can imagine they'll try and win that and do their best they can to make the family proud. So we wish them the best of luck in that encounter, and as well to Raherne in that game as well. Our coverage of Raherne versus Castletown Gaegan is brought to you by Keenan Bauer Motors Mullingar, your home for Citroën and Honda in the Midlands, keenanbauer.com. Coming up next, we're going to be previewing the 2 semi-finals in the Offaly Senior Hurling Championship in the company of Offaly Under-20 Hurling Manager Shane Hand.
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10: And if you were in a car with somebody and they were speeding or messing around, would you be confident enough yourself to tell them to slow down?
11: Personally, yeah, but it's just we want to tell lads not to be afraid of that, because some might be afraid to just tell them that, tell them put the phone down or slow down a bit, because it could be daunting for the passenger to say that, because at the end of the day, they're getting a lift somewhere.
12: Well, in TY, we done a module where we took classes with Mr. Kelly, and that just taught us more about road safety and road awareness, just so that we'd know once we get onto the roads, like, how to handle them.
10: Because if you're living in a rural area, it's very important that you have your car, isn't it?
12: Yeah, because to get to sports, school, you need to know how to drive, and you need a car for that.
13: I'm waiting on the test now. Could be a while, but sure, that's all part of the process. More time to learn and, you know, get more lessons and stuff.
10: And do you think attitudes among young men your age are changing?
13: Absolutely, yeah. Like, you know, I think everyone, Mr. Kelly asked us a question once, how many people have got a Snapchat from someone with driving with their phone out? And I think more than half the class put their hand up. So it goes to show how it's impacting young drivers, like, with their phones and stuff. And not even just phones, like drink driving, tiredness, you know, they're huge factors in the process.
14: Every young person should know the dangers of when you're out on the road, get behind the wheel of a car, how dangerous it can be. Like, a lot of people do with the speed and everything, but like, it's not worth it at the end of the day for what could happen out there in a split second. And road safety, like, that should be taught in every school, like, to help everybody when they get a license and getting on the road, how safe and how they should control themselves on the road.
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1: Well, it's a big weekend in the Offaly Senior Hurling Championship as four teams battle it out to reach this year's county final. Two cracking games to look forward to, and I'm delighted to say that the newly appointed Offaly Under 20 Hurling Manager Shane Hand joins us to preview the games. Shane, thanks for joining us on the show. First off, congrats on the new role. How excited are you to be taking over as the Under 20 Manager?
0: Yeah, look, sure. Delighted, Noeline. To be honest, I didn't accept the role straight away. There was a bit of to and fro, and Pádraig Gamara and John Hackett on to me over the last 3 or 4 weeks there, but no, delighted to take on the role. It's going to be a tough job. Look, as we all know, probably didn't have a whole lot of success at minor level with this group, but there's loads of good hurlers there, and delighted to take on the role. Look, as we say, we were blessed over the years with the great minor team and under 20 team, and look, it's easy to take on jobs when you have that sort of talent, but I'm equally excited to take on this job and see can we improve things at under 20 level this year.
1: Yeah, absolutely. And sure, you were part of the under 20 panel, of course, 7 years ago, which reached a Leinster semi-final, famously knocked out Dublin in that emphatic encounter back in Dublin, so you'd be no stranger to the setup of a county team anyways.
0: No. Look, we had a good team that time. That was a very enjoyable experience. When you look at the Offaly senior panel now,
15: that night up in Dublin, sure, we had Killian Sampson and we had David Nally and we had Ross Ravenhill and Brian Deignan and a few others there as well. So we had a very good squad that time, and probably disappointed to lose to Wexford in the semi-final. But yeah, that was a great experience. And that's the whole thing. When you look at the 120 panel that time, there'd have been a good spread of players going on to the senior panel. And look, at the end of the day, it's not about winning Leinster titles or anything like that. It's about trying to get lads progressing from under 20 up to the senior panel, and that'll be them with the under 20s this year as well, to see can we get a few lads to move up to senior level.
1: Absolutely. Well, we wish you the very best of luck in the role. Anyways, I suppose moving on to the games this weekend, we have reigning champions Cormac Laoghaire taking on St. Rhinas from O'Connor Park this Saturday. Two sides who have a lot of history with each other, it'd be fair to say. They've met already this year with KK coming out on top. An intriguing encounter awaits us potentially.
15: Yeah, look, it's going to be a close game. In fairness to Aaron Delaney now, he's after really doing a brilliant job with St. Rhinas this year, an excellent manager and coach. And he's got St. Rhinas flying again. He's a nice mixture of young lads coming through and still a lot of experience on the team as well. So in the group stages, it was a tight enough match, only a few points in the wind-up, and I expect nothing different this Sunday, or this Saturday, actually, in Tullamore.
1: Yeah, Rhinas themselves will feel they certainly have a chance given how they've performed this season. And like you said, with the younger players who stepped up this year, as well as the more experienced players, you have the likes of Darragh Scully and Aaron Malloy, who've been really, really impressing out at corner forward this year, with Darragh Scully kind of coming out a bit, the field a bit at times as well. Ben Keneally, obviously nominated for an All-Star this year as well. But then the likes of Gary Keneally, you know, who's made a big impact back in the senior team this year as well. And after their performance against Shinrón as well, they'll definitely feel like they've got a good chance of knocking KK out.
15: Of course they do. St. Rhinas going to have no fear of Cormac Laoghaire. You just touched it there, Liam. They're a top-class team, top-class goalie in Conor Clancy. They're the best hurler in the county by a mile at the minute, Ben Keneally, playing at full-back. And then you look at the experience. Gary Keneally's running back the years, Pat Kamen. They've looked back from America now at the minute. Shane Rigney playing centre-forward, who's going to take series watching on Saturday. Two young lads in the corner, young Malai and Darragh Scully, yeah, as you said, two top class young lads inside. So they have a great mix of youth and experience there, and as I said, they'll have no fear of Cormac Laoghaire on Saturday.
1: Yeah, and equally, Cormac Laoghaire will have no fear of Rhinas either. Look, they started off the season in rather disappointing fashion with the defeat against Coolderry, but then they picked it up with the wins against Kinnity and St. Rhinas. But really, it was the performance against Burr that, I suppose, got their season kind of back on track, to be fair, considering that if they'd lost that game in the end, they would have been knocked out of the championship in the group stages. Have they probably hit form potentially at the right time?
15: Yeah, look, absolutely. Touching it there, Liam, works both ways. Cormac Laoghaire will have no fear of Rhinas either. And look, that's why it's going to make for hopefully a cracking game. Cormac Laoghaire have been interrupted all year from the very start of the year with injuries, and obviously with Charlie missing for the year as well, and Adam out, and now Jordan Quinn. And you've seen the last day, even Targaryen going off his hamstring, and Daniel Hand carrying a hamstring injury. So look, hopefully the two boys carrying the hamstring injuries will be okay. Jordan's out, the two boys are out. So look, there's a lot of disruptions in the KK camp this year with regards to injuries and that, but look, there's plenty of top class hurlers in KK to step into them positions. And slow start to the year, probably disappointed after the Coolderry match, but there's no panic. And the last couple of games, when the gun was held to their head, especially against Borough, where they needed a result, they came up trumps. So if you're based on that, they're coming good at the right time, and I expect a huge performance from them on Saturday.
1: Yeah, well, we look forward to that clash between the two sides on Saturday. Anyways, with the game on Sunday, moving on to the game on Sunday between Ballinamere and Belmont. Similarly, these sides met in the final round as well. Belmont will probably have been a small bit disappointed not to have won that day, but also gave them a good chance to gain back some confidence against Burr. They've been a club that's been severely unlucky in recent years as regards getting over the line in semi-finals, and even a lot of those lads have been unlucky not to get over the line even in football finals as well with Forban. Could this be the year that they finally break that duck?
15: Yeah, absolutely. Why not? As you said, every neutral, I think, in the county, if they look outside their own club, would sincerely love to see Belmont win a senior title. I know I would anyway, just from my own point of view. Top class fellas, top class club, and as you say, they just keep coming back and they keep coming back on top of all the disappointments in semi-finals for Belmont over the years. Throw in the senior football disappointments for all them jewel bears, and there they are talking out week in week out for the hurlers and footballers, no whinging or crying, just talking out. And as David Nally said there, as listening there after one of the interviews, he just loves playing hurling and football for Ban and Belmont. So you really have to admire them, and as he says, if you look outside your own club and you're a neutral, you'd really have to plug in for Belmont.
1: Yeah, and Belmont as well have the players to hurt Ballinamere as well. We mentioned the likes of David Nally. You have Paddy Clancy, who's been having a really, really solid season up at wing forward this year. Jack Clancy is an intercounty Offaly hurler as well. Leon Fox being back after being away in Loud over the last year or so too. Do you know, as well as various other players as well. Patrick Taff, who, you know, made his name this year with the Offaly senior hurlers. They have a lot of players that could really potentially hurt this Ballinamere team.
15: Yeah, look, I'm after going on about Belmont there, but Belmont's not looking for anyone's sympathy at the same time. They know they have top-class players all over the field and they're well capable of winning this championship, never mind the match on Sunday. But look, you go into the goals, the Dame O'Egan inter-county experience, and look, went into the goals in the later stages of his career. You touched the young McCabe there, cornerback, top-class for Belmont and for Ban this year. Unbelievable. Patrick Taff, Leon coming back this year is a huge bonus. Him, Jack Clancy, Oisin, Collie Egan, you've seen him the last day, probably unlucky to be taken off when he was. And David Nally and Paddy Clancy, probably the two standout performers in the club championship this year, two class hurlers. And look, if the two boys are going to play inside at the weekend and Belmont get enough ball into them, they'll cause plenty of problems for Ballinamere.
1: Absolutely. I suppose looking at Ballinamere, it'd be fair to say that 2025 was a very disappointing year for them, both in the group stages and then obviously they're being knocked out by Cormac Laoghaire in convincing enough fashion in the quarterfinals. They have been flying this year. They've had 4 wins from 4. They would have felt that, of course, like they didn't perform last season, but how impressed have you been with their performances and results so far this year? Of course, as Tullamore manager, you went up against them as well in the early stages as well. What did you make of them so far this year?
15: Yeah, Ballinamere have been very good this year, Andrew. Look, you just have to look down through their squad, sure. They've seven of the Offaly senior panel there, and every one of them fit to play for the Offaly senior, so they've a seriously strong panel. But even outside of their county players, everyone keeps focusing on their county players. But you look at Joe Maher, has been unbelievable this year. Aaron Maher, top class corner forward. Dave Magner, Chris McDonald, even the two young lad cornerbacks, Young Ball and Keane Canarley. Keane Canarley have been holding out well all year. Jack Fogarty. They have a serious panel. John Murphy coming back from Australia. John Murphy's top class forward. Would have had him under 20 county up in Dublin that night as well. He actually scored a winning point that night. John Murphy did. So Ballinamere have class hurlers all over the field. And look, they've Ross centre back. No one has more admiration for Ross Ravenhill than me. I had him with Offaly under 16s, and he's a real leader for Ballinamere, top class fella. But look, game is just littered with top class hurlers. And look, yeah, Tullamore played them, and look, you have to admire them. Tullamore probably fell away in that game and next thing came back roaring at them, and with 5 minutes to go got back to a draw match. But Ballinamere showed a bit of metal and steel there in the last 5 minutes, booked the last 4 points, so very deserving winners that day. But yeah, top class team, top class players all around the field. And you said they're probably very disappointed with last year's campaign, so they're probably doubly determined to make up for this year. And no different than any team that's left in the championship. There's 4 teams left, and any one of them can win the championship at this stage.
1: Yeah, I was about to just say, finally, does it feel like it's a very open championship going into the latter stages?
15: Yeah, well, look, the bookies are going to have KK favourites, and rightly so. They're after doing 3 in a row, and there's no reason not to have the favourites, and they don't mind that mantle of being favourites. It doesn't matter if they're favourites or not favourites. So that bunch of lads, they're just going to go and do their thing. But it is a very open championship. Rhinus want to fancy themselves. Ballinamere definitely fancy themselves. And Belmont have class hurlers all over the field. So it's a very open championship. And they'll all fancy their chances at this stage. But proof will be in the pudding there on Monday morning and we see the results.
1: Absolutely. Well, Cormac Laoghaire take on St. Rhinus this Saturday at 4:30 from O'Connor Park, with Belmont and Ballinamere facing off at the same time on Sunday from St. Pendant Park in Burr. Live commentary on the inside line this Sunday. Shane, thanks for chatting to us and the best of luck in the role as Offaly Under-20 manager as well.
15: Cheers, Liam. Thanks a million.
1: Yeah, thanks to Shane for talking to us there. And yeah, plenty of high drama to come potentially over the course of the weekend. We'll have updates from the clash between Cormac Lahey and St. Rhinus tomorrow from, on Midlands 103, as well as live full commentary from the clash between Ballinamere and Belmont at 4:30 on Sunday on the Inside Line, as I mentioned. And our coverage of Offaly GAA is with thanks to Lahey Midland Auctioneers. 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Coming up next, we're going to be joined by Aidan Corby as he looks forward to Clock Ballacolla's clash with the Harps in the Laois Senior Hurling Championship semi-final.
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1: Clock Ballacolla are on the verge of winning a third Laois hurling title in a row, and this weekend they can continue that dream with a victory over the Harps in their semi-final. It's a big weekend for the club, and to look forward to their game, I'm delighted to say that Aidan Corby joins to preview this encounter. Aidan, good to have you back on once again. How's things been for yourself since we last spoke?
15: Yeah, all good. Not too bad. We've been tipping away now. We have the month off since our last game against Port Laois, so full focus now on the Harps the weekend.
1: Very good. I suppose semi-final weekend, like you said, you're exactly where you want to be, still hurling at this time of the year. Can't complain, really.
15: No, it's hard to complain. We've got 5 wins out of the 5 games, you know, so things are moving well. Hopefully we can kind of keep the form we've shown before into the semi-final.
1: Yeah, of course. Really. Like you said, it's been a month since you had your last game, which of course it coincided with a 5-31-12 point win over Port Laois. I suppose it's been positive for you that you've gotten to have a bit of time off, like you said, to either get bodies right and analyse potential opponents. But I can imagine you've been dogging it out in training and having challenge matches to get yourselves prepared. How's the camp been the last couple of weeks?
15: Yeah, it's been good. You know, we always try aim for that semi-final spot to kind of give ourselves that month to prepare. It does give you, especially the bodies, like a few older lads in the team now. So we do be fairly thankful when we have the month off. But even though the first 2 weeks can be fairly grueling, you get your few practice matches and stuff in as well. But it is nice to have that month to kind of get yourself right for the next round, especially for the head as well.
2: you know, you can look forward to whoever's playing that quarter final, and then 2 weeks fun go, you know, whoever you're playing.
1: Yeah, no, you're absolutely right. And I can imagine, like, look, you've been very much extremely clinical in front of goal this season, but also you've been very solid as well. Was that something that you kind of put particular focus on to this season? Because, like, everybody knows the threat that you have going forward, but I can imagine, like, the old saying goes, championships or defence wins you championships.
2: Not really. Like, it wouldn't be, it's not really something to spoke about. Like, we have savage defenders. You know, we have, like, Lisa Dearmid, Lee Clear, like, we've some of the best defenders in the county. Maybe it's just something that's went this year. It hasn't been a full focus, you know. We're still a very attacking team. Even our defenders that are very good defending, our whole half back line could score from any stage. I think our full back line scored 1-3 against Port Leash, like, so they're good at defending, but they're well able to get forward too.
1: Yeah, I suppose that's I can imagine there could have been a couple of words said to the opposition in the change room afterwards when a full back line is scoring 1-3 anyway.
2: I know, it's not too often it happens. Fair enough.
1: I suppose, looking at your opponents for this weekend, it is the Harps. They stand in your way this Sunday. They had a good win in the quarterfinals over Barson Ossory, who, like, at the end of the day, appeared in three consecutive finals between 2019 and 2021. So, like, they'll be a team of great experience and have been around the block for a while. How much of a test do you think that they'll provide to you this Sunday?
2: Oh, it's going to be a huge test. They have some savage players. No, they're a very young team. I said probably their first semi-final now for a lot of these lads, so they'll be mad for it. You know, they obviously have serious ambitions to win a final and get to the final there, and, you know, it's a local rivalry. We're next door to each other as well, so there'll probably be an extra bit of fire to it too, but it's going to be a savage test. They have some serious forwards, you know, like, so should we have it all to do, really? There won't be much in it, probably a puck of a ball. I think the last few times we've played, and they've bet us in the league a good few times the last few years as well, so, you know, it's not going to be an easy game by any stretch, like.
1: No, absolutely not. And look, of course, we've become used to ye being very successful in Leash over the last number of years and knowing what to do kind of when you get to this stage. But, like, as I can imagine, and like you said, they're a bit of a local rivalry there as well. Like, they'll be absolutely desperate to try and knock you off your perch as well.
2: Ah, yeah, it's all that just comes with territory, I suppose. But, you know, we're up for the game. We know it's not going to be an easy one, and, you know, they're not expecting it to be easy too. The last few games we played, as I said, you know, it's literally been a puck of a ball. Especially last year, I think it was the last 2 minutes is all we pulled away. So I'm kind of expecting really the same again this year.
1: Absolutely. I suppose you were the captain last year and you managed to lead the club to a county title, which I can imagine would have been very special for yourself. But what would it mean to get back to a county final again and try and win another title? Because, like, I mean, as good as you obviously have been this decade, I can imagine you want to keep on that momentum for the next while.
2: Absolutely, like, you know, it's an absolute privilege to get to a final, even let alone win them, like, and, you know, the hunger is still there in the group that we have. You know, you might think even after all the success we have that lads might drop the hunger, but it's still there and we're still mad to get to another one. A fair test ahead of us, but, you know, it should be, if you can get as much as you can, you know, the career doesn't last forever and you'd nearly give them all up to win one more, you know, so if we can get through Sunday, you know, it'll be, hopefully all goes well, and that's what you'd be looking forward to, is another final.
1: Yeah, I was about to say, just finally, like, I mean, a lot of people, obviously a lot of players might have hunger to go and win that first one, but there's always that question for teams like yourselves or a player like yourself who would have multiple county medals or multiple championships won, and people be wondering, you know, where do you get that next extra bit of hunger then to go and do it again and, you know, get up and go and do it again for another year. I suppose for yourself, what's keeping you motivated? I know you said, like, the career maybe isn't as long as everybody kind of thinks, you know, a career could end potentially tomorrow and you want to look back on good memories, but aside from that, what kind of keeps you motivated to go and do it again?
2: It's just the feeling, I suppose, of winning that final and the crack you have the few days after it. Like, it's, you know, it's you can't really match it. So once you get that feeling, you kind of, you're really chasing that feeling every single year you go back. It's a special feeling, and that's what we're just doing the same thing again this year. It's them few days of crack you have with them boys, like the amount you give up, and the sacrifices you make, you know, it's like them few days make it that extra bit special if you can get to the final and win it. You know, so that's probably driving a lot of us on, like.
1: Absolutely. Well, great stuff. Clark Balacola will take on the Harps this Sunday. That game throws in at 3:45 and we'll have commentary for the game here on the Inside Line. Ian, a pleasure as always, and we'll be chatting to you again very soon. The best of luck on Sunday.
2: Thanks very much. Thanks to you.
1: Yeah, thanks to Aidan there for speaking to us, and the best of luck to himself as well as the Harps in that encounter on Sunday. That's at 3:45 with live full commentary coming on the Inside Line at 3:45. The other encounter between Camross and Rose and Alice will also be live on the Inside Line this coming Sunday. That game throws in at 2 p.m. so very much looking forward to seeing how those two games come about. And look, it is probably fair to say that Clark Balacola and Camross are the favourites for those two games, but we'll just have to wait and see. We've seen many upsets over the years in the Hurling Championship in the club season anyways, that is for sure. Coming up next, we're going to be listening to a conversation between David Gillick and Midlands 103's sports editor David Hollywood regarding a park run that's taking place in Mullingar tomorrow.
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1: The VHI Couch to Park Run Roadshow is set to come to Mullingar this weekend. Olympian David Gillick and broadcaster Fionnuala Jones will be joining Park Run participants for the Mullingar Park Run tomorrow as part of the programme designed to help Park Run beginners find their happy pace. The free run gets underway at 9:30 tomorrow morning. Earlier this week, Mr. Gillick was speaking to Mr. David Hollywood. Hope you enjoy the conversation.
9: Yeah, it's been an amazing summer, particularly August. Very busy over in Birmingham covering the European Athletic Championships. Then I was over to Amsterdam covering the Rowing World Championships, and both championships went really well from an Irish perspective. You know, Birmingham was absolutely fantastic in terms of, you know, medals, but also the overall performance of Team Ireland. You know, I think we had about 15 top 10s across a multitude of events, and that's really encouraging to see. So from, you know, the walks to relays, to multi-events, to sprints, to endurance, it was fantastic to see that, and obviously a couple of medals as well. So great to be a part of that. The biggest thing I'll take away from it was just the Irish support. It was absolutely phenomenal. And I know a lot of people were talking about, say, maybe the lack of crowds in the stadium for probably the early part of the championships, but take nothing away, the Irish were there in force, and if the Irish weren't there, it would have been really thin on the ground. But just fantastic to see people getting behind the sport, particularly probably over the last couple of years. There's been momentum building, and to see a championship so close to Ireland and people just getting behind, like, I think 1 in 8 tickets sold went to an Irish address, which is phenomenal. And then that's not including Irish diaspora in the UK. So it was great to see young boys, young girls just been inspired by what they saw on the track. My own kids were there, and they were there for three nights and they saw Ireland get four medals, which is pretty much unheard of, you know. So now they're expecting medals every time they go and support the team, you know. But it was fantastic summer, and like you said, it was busy, but great to be part of that.
1: You know, it brings me back to watching you run, and it was yourself and a handful of others that we were kind of like absolutely fixated on. Will they get through the rounds? Will they get to the final? Whereas it's a totally different picture now in terms of expectation. How different is it from your own lived experience competing for Ireland, being part of Team Ireland over that time period, looking at how Team Ireland operates now, taking into account the broader picture of what's going on back at base and the kind of investment that's coming through now compared to then?
9: Yeah, like I think it's completely changed, to be fair. You know, when I go back 15 years ago, 20 years ago, when I was competing, like, it was very much kind of you were your own CEO. You had to figure things out yourself a little bit more. There was, you know, you just had to take ownership of it. And taking it away from our athletes now, there is a huge element of ownership and trying to make things work for them. But I think the support has, you know, from a financial perspective to the services to the institute over in Abbottstown, like, it really is kind of world class in terms of the services they can obtain. Now, yes, you have to look at your coaching, and yes, you have to look at training partners and groups that really suit you. But I think the investment has and is working. I think we're getting more kind of junior athletes transitioning into the senior ranks, and not only just transition, but, you know, arguably kind of winning medals at junior level, at continental level, and then coming into the senior ranks and then kind of producing medals as well. And that all goes back to that kind of pipeline, you know, making a robust system that actually works. So you're nurturing that talent and making sure that they're given every opportunity to succeed at the higher level. And we're beginning to see that. And I think you referenced it there, like, back in my day, there was a handful of us that were maybe at the pointy end. So when it came to a championship, it might be one name or two names. Whereas now, when you go into a championships, there's a multitude of names, you know, and multitude of events. So from the Cate O'Connors to Rashida to Andrew Coskren to Nicola Tuttle, all these people in variety of events, kind of tells you that, you know what, we are getting better, and there's always more work to do. That's I'll always say that, you know, you come off a championship, you debrief, you go, okay, what can we work on? Where can we find those improvements? Because every other nation's doing the same. And like, that's a mindset shift that I think is we've made over the last couple of years, and we're beginning to see that. And all you have to do is look at the last number of championships. We've medaled at them all. We've medaled at Worlds. The only one is the Olympic Games. And that's hopefully something that's going to change in 2 years' time. But you need to create the moments first. And we are creating those moments. And hopefully all will go well, and we'll get the big one in a couple of years.
1: Yeah, I think everyone's eyes are very much looking forward to LA, considering the situation we find ourselves in at the moment. Just on the summer then, it can be from any championship, any sport. What was your favourite or most memorable Irish performance this year? And I'll ask a follow-up to that. What is or was your most favourite moment in track and field or any of the championships from any of the international athletes?
9: Look, it's a privilege to cover a wide variety of different sports over the summer. But I think I'll probably go close to home on this one. I think I'm going to say Rashida Adeleke at the national championships when she won the 200 meters. It's very hard to consistently be at the top of your game, and particularly when you come off a really encouraging underage career, winning medals, winning the NCAAs in America in the collegiate system, and then you get the injuries. And that's inevitable within sport, particularly at the highest level. And just to see kind of Rashida bounce back after a difficult kind of year and a half, and even this year was a little bit unknown, to come back and pull a performance out when it really mattered in order to qualify for the European Championships. Something, when I was watching that, just something clicked within her when she crossed that line. It was like, you know what, I'm back. And I think that was a really important run for her, and she obviously brought that into Birmingham. So I think that's the one I'm kind of looking at for a multitude of reasons, not just performance, but that mindset as well, and just getting yourself back on track.
1: Good stuff. Any international performances that stood out for you at the Europeans or anywhere else?
9: Yeah, God, like, there's loads. Again, just to reference kind of Mark English's performance at the Europeans as well, and breaking that championship record in the semi-final. Like, that's a world-class performance. It was fantastic, phenomenal. I think just kind of in general, just, like, it's hard to kind of pick out one. like, if anything, I'd say what really was encouraging was, and I go back to it, the Irish fans. Like, from a performance, if you want to put, you know, tricolours and the amount of Irish in the stands, witnessing athletics, and particularly, I have three young kids, so when I see kids coming to athletics and watching what's going on, there's so many different events, and I think the beauty of it is, hopefully, you're inspiring the next generation, and it's just great. Like, it's my sport. I owe athletics an awful lot, so to see people get behind the people who have no connection to the sport, they're just fans, I thought that's a real game changer. So I'm going to dodge the performance on the track and put it into the stands. I think that's
0: totally fair enough. Let's talk about the park run coming up tomorrow morning at 9:30, Mullingar, the VHI couch to park run. Like, this is what it's all about in a way, David, what we're talking about. Like, the stuff on television is great and that's entertaining, and we have such admiration for those who are really at the pinnacle. And as you said, like the likes of Rashida, when you're at that level, the body is right at threshold, and she's kind of coming back from the injuries, and that's like dancing on the head of a needle. For a lot of us, the equivalent is just getting active again. And I imagine that's a large part as to why you wanted to be part of this campaign.
9: Yeah, look, I think first and foremost, like, everyone's got their own Olympics, you know, whether that's just getting started or whether it's looking for a time or, you know, 5Ks, whatever it might be. I think the first and sometimes the hardest part is just getting going. And like, I've been involved with parkrun now for many years, and it's just great to see how it has grown. People of all levels getting involved, people who are jogging, running, walking, people volunteering. And the big thing, you know, that struck me is that kind of community element. You feel like you belong to something bigger than yourself. And that's the whole kind of parkrun community. And, you know, this Couch to Parkrun program that we're running with VHI is a great initiative to get people started. And that's kind of what we're really after with this. It's 6 weeks. It's giving people the confidence and the encouragement and the advice and the support to just take those first couple of steps, which are often, as I said, the hardest. And you kind of find, like, when you start, you begin to enjoy it a little bit, and you see, you know what, you're not the weakest person there. There's people, you know, starting there saying they're a similar journey to yourself, and it's just taking part. And that's the key element to it. So, you know, this program's been fantastic. We're coming to the end of week four, and my co-ambassador, Fionnuala Moran, is going to be there on Saturday morning with the road show there. And this is like, you know, the parkrun's open to everybody. You know, come down, just have a bit of crack, get involved. The road show's there. There's a few snacks, there's water and stuff like that. And it's just kind of a celebration of what it means to just get out on a Saturday morning and be active, you know. And that's the beauty of a park run. You can just go to a kind of a green space and just run. And that's what it's about. And I know myself in my own journey, it got me back into running and enjoying, you know, the sport that has given me so much, you know. And it's not about performance. It's just about getting out and having a bit of crack and feeling good about yourself.
0: Tell us about that, actually. Running for you these days, what does it look like? Well, what kind of mileage would you do over the course of a week at the moment?
9: Yeah, so it kind of I got into, you know, doing a little bit more endurance running off the back of park run. I love having a little goal. I love kind of challenging myself and going, okay, you know, what can I do? Maybe I go a little bit longer. So the last couple of years I've kind of gone very long, and I've done a couple of marathons. Actually, one of the first half marathons I did was down in Mullingar. So
0: that's the, you know, Paddy's Day Mullingar half marathon.
9: That's it. Yeah. A lot of horizon when you're running along the El Canal there as well. But I enjoyed it, and I just enjoy getting out. So, like, kind of, for me, it's very much about kind of even the mental health aspect, just kind of switching off and going for a run. That's very much my therapy these days. So it can vary week to week, but generally speaking, I'd probably be hitting somewhere right now, probably somewhere around 70 to 80K a week. So it's not bad.
0: You can take the elite runner out of athletics, but you can't really in a lot of respects. That's the problem.
9: I'm not going to lie. You know, it's something I've been running my whole entire life, and I had a couple of years where I didn't run, and, you know, I didn't feel as good about myself, and I kind of saw running in a different way, because for so long it was all about performance, it was my job, whereas now I just love getting out. Even this morning, went up to my local park, Marley, nice sunny morning, and it just kind of makes you feel a little bit better about yourself, and then kind of working towards a little bit of a goal, you know, doing a marathon or a half marathon, or trying to get my park run time down, whatever it might be, is something that just holds you to account, and I like working towards that, you know. And that's why with the VHI Couch to Park Run, we encourage people to turn up at the end of each week and do your park run. because it's very important. It gives you just a little bit of momentum, a little bit of motivation to keep doing it with people around you as well. And that's what I do. I run with people. I throw myself into various groups around here because it's a social element, and you have a chat, and before you know it, you've passed a couple of kilometres, and then you're home and hose. So, yeah, that's kind of what I'm at the moment. I think I'll always be a runner, to be honest with you. It's in my DNA, and I enjoy it. I'm happy with that.
0: And just to underline your point about what you're saying there, in that in a VHI survey, 9 out of 10 park runners say it has a positive impact on their mental health for the whole week afterwards, and 99% of them say they feel socially more connected to others through participating in parkrun. And I can speak from my own experience of doing it in the Midlands. The atmosphere is a special one. It's one of the most inclusive and welcoming atmospheres. So if anyone listening this evening is on the fence or has considered it in the past, tip down to Mullingar tomorrow morning at 9:30. I don't think anyone has ever regretted putting the runners on and getting out the front door once they've managed to do it, as it were. David Gillick, absolute pleasure chatting to you. Much appreciate you making the time for us today.
9: No problem. Thanks for having me on.
1: Yeah, thanks to the two lads there for speaking. Great, great conversation, and hopefully it'll be a very successful park run that takes place tomorrow. So that is about it for Ahead of the Game this week. My thanks to you for tuning in for another edition. We're going to be building up over the next couple of weeks to all the various county finals that are taking place. Plenty to look forward to over the next few weeks. Anyways, John Cusick is up next with Country Roads, filling in for Joe Cooney tonight. I'll be back at the same time next week, but until then, enjoy all the sporting action and have yourself a pleasant week.
29: 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Time to tell everyone about the nearly new 261 and 262 Volkswagen range at Michael Moore Car Sales Port Arlington. When they're gone, they're gone. Michael Moore Port Arlington VW.ie.
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18: The weather tonight, mostly dry and clear with isolated showers. Patches of mist and fog will set in over southern coastal fringes towards morning with variable breezes. Lowest temperatures of 3 to 8 degrees. Tomorrow, fresh and crisp day on Saturday with plenty of dry and bright weather with widespread sunny flowers. Spells. Highest temperatures of 14 to 17 degrees in light southwest breezes.
29: Midlands 103 weather. 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With Hugo Luna Motors Cluain. HugoLunam.ie.
18: A Oh, very good evening to you. It's not Joe Cooney, it's John Cusack, and you're very welcome along to Country Roads on Midlands 103. For the next 2 hours, we're taking the long way home this evening with the very best of Irish and American country music, from heartfelt ballads to foot-tapping favourites. It's music with a story, a soul, and a place in all our hearts. So, I'm with you till 10 o'clock. Sit back and turn up and let the music take you home, kicking off our show tonight. Paddy O'Brien and My Old Kentucky.

Patrick Feeney and Never Tire of the Road on Country Roads Midlands 103. Is John Cusack in for Joe tonight. And the good lady herself, Nelly, has just arrived into the building, presented herself to me here in the studio, and she says, I look after you here tonight. Excellent. I know I'm going to get a beautiful mug of coffee and maybe something nice with it around 9 o'clock. 083 3010 103 is our text and WhatsApp line. And 0818 300 103 is our phone line. 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So how are you doing on this Friday? A little bit of a miserable day, but I think it's not to be too bad over the weekend. I hope all is good with you and you're looking forward to 2 hours with me bringing you the very best of Irish and American country. And talking about American, one of my favourites, the great George Strait with Amarillo by Morning.

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1: And now, the weather.
2: Outside, gloomy skies, a persistent drizzle and a chilly wind blowing from the west, north, east and south. But inside, temperatures of toasty warm with a high chance of plush rugs, soft lighting and snuggly throws. 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

0: Patty Durkin, Just Across the Rio Grande. And before that, we had a beautiful song I haven't heard in a long time from Aaron McGee, Love For You. Country Roads on Midlands 103 this Friday night. John in for Joe until 10 p.m. What time are we? Just gone 25 past 8. Okay, I've a load of people to say hello to. Teresa, enjoying the show, looking for some Jimmy Buckley. And we've also Phil in Galway, who really enjoyed the George Strait song there, Amarillo. A beautiful song and a fantastic artist. Eileen and Patsy Fallon, Portumna, enjoying the show. John, please play a song by Simon Casey or Johnny Carter, please. Mary and Tommy Darcy in Road, enjoying the show. And a song by John Hogan for Mary and Pat Gaffney in Mullingar. And we also, who have we? Josephine and Timothy Daly, Abbey Leakes, really enjoying the music tonight. Thank you so much. And I hope you. I'll do it justice for the next 2 hours. And also to Hubert, Josie and all of Mourne in Delvin listening in. They listen in every night to Country Roads. And Mary from Nina, Eileen from Nina, and Michael from Turles enjoying the show as well. And the last, John Gorman, Horsley. A song by T.R. Dallas, please. Yes, we'll do our best, whether we get them in before 9 o'clock or not. We might be a little bit tight, but certainly in the second hour. Okay, now it is time for our...
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0: Okay, the Community Diary for Friday the 2nd of October. Cláiste Naomh Cormac Kilcormac invites students to their open night next Thursday night from 7 to 9. 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Carlstown Kinnegad Gaa are holding their Monster Drive-In Bingo at Kinnegad Gaa grounds on Sunday the 18th of October at 2 p.m. Spot prizes on the day. 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Mercy Secondary School Kinbeggan invites 6th class students and their families to their open night at 7:30 p.m. next Thursday. Prospective students will have the opportunity to tour the state-of-the-art campus with staff and sample all the school has to offer. More information available at mercykilbeggan.ie. Have you ever wanted to learn how to play bridge? Well, bridge lessons come for complete beginners are available at the Mullingar Bridge and Amenity Centre starting Thursday the 8th of October at 8 p.m. This is a 10-week course. Whether you are a completely new to bridge or simply want to learn the basics, these lessons are a great opportunity to get started in a friendly and welcoming environment. 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If we miss something, the Community Diary can be viewed on midlands103.com. 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

Garth Brooks standing outside the fire, which you definitely want a fire this evening, I'll tell you that much. A nice cosy fire on a Friday evening on the 2nd of October. It's hard to believe how quickly this year is rolling away from us. A couple of people say hello to now. Imelda is looking for a song from Joe. Yes, we get into the second hour. And Marie is looking for a beautiful song from the Bellamy Brothers. Also, we have a couple more people here now. Just let me get organised. Yeah, Catherine and Sean from Ballymore enjoying the show. Patricia Murta, Ballinacarrigy, enjoying the show. Tom Cunningham, Tullamore, and Trish tuned in. Into the show, and a song by Mick Flavin, John, please, and Mort Fitzgibbon enjoying the show, a song by Mike Denver, all looking here on the country roads on Midlands 103. Okay, we have another couple here, we'll get them in really quickly. Mick and Minute, Mick, it's John sitting in for Joe tonight, but could you play the Offaly Rover, please? Yes, I won't get in before 9 o'clock, but what are we, 20 to 9? I'll certainly get into this second hour for you. You're listening to Country Roads on Midlands 103. Coming up, the Matrimony Band and Cinderella. And we have one from the great Marty Daniels. You're in the right place, yes, on a Friday night tuned in to Midlands 103. Nelly is on the phone, 0818 300 103. You can text some WhatsApp to 083 3010 103, powered by the home of Offaly's top-selling car brand, Lamb Brothers, Toyota Arden Road, Tullamore.

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0: Stephen Rosny and the Back Axles, Pub With No Beer, and we're dedicating that to a very special man who is currently in hospital. And Joe Cooney himself rang this in for the Brian Levy, who's currently in Mullingar Hospital, and get well wishes from your son Tom and all the family. And a special request was the Pub With No Beer. Okay, we're heading towards 9 o'clock, and taking us there we have Rise and Shine. And before that, we also had Marty Daniels, The Right Place There. Country Roads on Midlands 103 with John Cusack on this Friday night. See you the other side of the news.
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9: At 9 o'clock, good evening, I'm Ruth O'Connell. Countries in the G7 have agreed to release 100 million barrels of petrol from their reserves over 4 months. It's part of an effort to control spiralling fuel costs triggered by the war in Iran. President of the EU Commission Ursula von der Leyen welcomed the decision. US President Donald Trump had threatened to stop exports of American diesel if France and Germany did not release reserves. CEO of Fuels for Ireland, Kevin McPartland, said he was right to do so.
10: Well, I think he's right to put it up to the countries that didn't come anywhere close to meeting their obligation. I think he's right to do that because, you know, all of these things do have an impact. What I'm saying is I don't think it's going to be a very dramatic impact on prices globally.
9: The Taoiseach's appealing for calm as the dispute around the Drumcree parade continues. The latest discussions involving the Orange Order, Garvahy Road residents and the Northern Secretary of State, Chris Bryant, broke up without resolution late last night. The Taoiseach says continued dialogue is important.
11: The solution has to be through dialogue, through mediation, through engagement between those on the Orange Order, within the Orange Order, and the local community and the residents association. That is ultimately the way to do this. I think everyone needs to stay calm. I would appeal for calm. I'd appeal to political parties not to be inflaming the situation in any way. And I think that is important.
9: A man's been charged with preparing acts of terrorism, including against Reform UK leader Nigel Farage. Joshua Kerry from Rotherham in South Yorkshire is accused in relation to activity alleged to have taken place from May 2024 to July this year. The 28-year-old was charged in July with the murder of former Conservative Minister and Reform UK spokesperson Anne Widdecombe. Sky's correspondent Amelia Harper has a statement from Counter-Terror Police.
12: This investigation has been led by a dedicated team of detectives, analysts and forensic experts working on multiple lines of inquiry, which has resulted in this very serious charge.
9: The Teachers Union of Ireland's voted overwhelmingly in favour of industrial action. 98.4% of members have taken the decision up to and including a strike. It's over the failure of government to provide the basis for negotiations for a new national agreement. Notice will now be served to employers and TUI members will start industrial action from Monday, October 12th. 30 poultry farmers from Cavan and Monaghan staged a protest outside a Dublin restaurant today, which is part owned by the chair of Bord Bia, Larry Murren. It follows a review of Soul Seafood and Grill, which was published in the Irish Times. Barry Murphy, deputy news editor with the Irish Farmers Journal, explains why the IFA members held the protest.
13: In that review, it highlighted that although the restaurant markets itself as being a taste of Ireland in the heart of Dublin, while there was Irish produce on the menu, there was also chicken from the Netherlands and Poland and prawns from Bangladesh, of all places. Bord Bia's role is to promote Irish produce both here at home and abroad, and the farmers involved in the protest today just kind of wanted to highlight that hypocrisy, and they're saying that Mr. Murren should be choosing to support Irish producers like themselves.
9: A woman arrested in connection with an investigation into an allegation of ongoing harassment in County Galway has been released without charge. It's alleged to have happened between January 2020 and this month. The suspect, who's in her 40s, was arrested yesterday. A file will now be prepared for the DPP. Children and teenagers under the age of 18 can no longer ride e-scooters in public spaces. Gardaí will seize electric scooters from those who break the new rules, which take effect from today. Paul Donoghue, Inspector of Roads Policing for the Waterford Kilkenny Garda Divisions, reminding people of the other rules in place around e-scooters.
14: If you're looking at buying a scooter, you need to make sure that it has a maximum speed of 20 kilometres an hour. If it goes over 20 kilometres an hour, unfortunately, the Gardaí will seize that under Section 109A of the Road Traffic Act. You won't get it back unless you make an application to the district court. And there is talks of issues, you know, of parents actually bringing young kids to school on e-scooters. That also is illegal. You cannot, it's one person per e-scooter. You cannot carry another person on the e-scooter.
9: That's your news update at 4 minutes past nine.
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15: It's now time for this evening's obituaries. Kyle Gagan, Adamstown, Catstown Gagan, County Westmeath. Died September 19th. 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Burial afterwards in the adjoining cemetery. 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Liam Joseph Ennis, 7 Tihili, Tullamore, County Offaly. Died September 29th. Removal from O'Reilly's Funeral Home, Harbour Street, Tullamore, tomorrow morning to the Church of the Assumption, Tullamore, arriving for funeral mass at 10 o'clock. 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Funeral mass can be viewed on the church webcam. Mark Malone, 11 Armstrong Grove, Clara, County Offaly. Died October the 2nd, reposing at home on Sunday from 4 until 7, with funeral mass on Monday in St. Bridget's Church, Clara, at 11 o'clock. Burial afterwards in Clonmidge Cemetery. Mass can be viewed on St. Bridget's Church webcam. Martin Riley, Silver Hill, Clara, County Offaly, died October 2nd, peacefully in the wonderful care of the staff of Eskerine Nursing Home, Clara, reposing at the Carmelite Pastoral Centre, Moat, on Saturday from 2.30 until removal at 5.30 to St. Bridget's Church, Clara, arriving for reception prayers at 6. Funeral Mass on Sunday morning at 11.30, followed by burial after Mass in the Monastery Cemetery, Clara. Funeral Mass can be viewed on the church website. Roger Cummins, St. Cormac's Park, Kilcormac, County Offaly, died October 1st, peacefully in his 82nd year, reposing in Chocley Bora on Sunday from 2 until 6 o'clock. Removal on Monday morning, arriving at the Church of the Nativity of the Blessed Virgin Mary, Kilcormac, for 12 noon funeral mass, followed by burial to St. Joseph's Cemetery, Kilcormac. Family flowers only, house strictly private, please. Donations in lieu to friends of IMNDA, Irish Motor Neuron Disease Association. Our next obituary service will be broadcast after the 10:30. Our next obituary service will be broadcast after the 10 o'clock news tomorrow morning. To view any of the obituaries or the funeral services directory, please visit midlands103.com.

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1: The weather tonight, mostly dry and clear with isolated showers. Patches of mist and fog will set in over southern coastal fringes towards morning with variable breezes. Cooler under those skies with temperatures of 3 to 8 degrees. A fresh and crisp day on Saturday with plenty of dry and bright weather with widespread sunny spells. Through the afternoon and evening, cloud will drift in with hazy sunshine at times. Highest temperatures of 14 to 17 degrees.
0: 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Feel

You're very welcome along into the second hour of Country Roads. John Cusack sitting in for Joe Cooney tonight, and I will have the pleasure of your company all next week as well. Joe is away on his holidays, a well-deserved break, and I'm really looking forward to presenting Country Roads all next week and enjoying your company. So we'll have lots of fun together, bringing you the very best of Irish and American country on Midlands 103. Before I go any further, I want to wish the very, very best of luck to all the Midlands 103 nominees who are at the IMRO Awards for 2026 tonight. And we are incredibly proud to see the very, very hard work of the team here at Midlands 103 recognised on the national stage. So here's hoping we'll be bringing home some silverware back to the Midlands tonight. And yes, we wish you all the very, very best of luck. 083 3010 103 is our text and WhatsApp line, powered by the home of Offaly's top-selling car brand, Lamb Brothers Toyota, Arden Road, Tullamore. And Nelly is on the phones, 0818 300 103. And she spoiled me during the 9 o'clock news. I got the most incredible mug of coffee and a nice little treat as well. So thanks so much, Nelly. She looks after each and every one of us here. We would be lost without her here. I'm only really a newbie, well, just over a year here, but Nelly really looks after everybody, spoils us all. Okay, I have a very, very, very, very special birthday request here. A very happy 80th birthday to Theresa Mahon Blue Ball. And that comes in from her sister Mary Killeen, really enjoying the show tonight. And coming up, we have brilliant song from Johnny Cash. I met a man today, and he says, "Are you on the Country Road Show?" I said, "I am." God, he says, "I'd love a bit of Hank Williams or a bit of Johnny Cash. Any chance you would include them?" And I said, "Your wish is our command here on Midlands 103.

0: 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I walk the line.
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Simon Casey and Cleona Hagen, Need You Now. And if you haven't got an opportunity to listen to Simon's new song, My Angels Walk Beside Me, it's a beautiful song and a beautiful video to it. I highly recommend it. A great friend to Midlands 103 is Simon. And before that, we had Lee Matthews, An Irish Home, and a special request there as well for Johnny Cash, I Walk the Line. Okay, Christy from Mullingar, enjoying the show. A song by Pat McKenna, John, please. Yes, we will certainly do our best to get it in before 10 o'clock tonight. And also to shout out to Laura, enjoying the show there tonight. Big country fan. And who else? Yeah, we had a couple of requests in there for Mick Flavin. And yes, we got that one. It's so busy here tonight. I'm getting lost here with requests coming in. And oh yes, we had a request there for if I could play the Offaly Rover for Mickey Minute. I have John Hogan Offaly My County lined up. I hope Mick that is okay. And who else have we? We have for yes, we have that covered, Oh my God, yes. There's so many messages. Nelly is still taking some calls there on 0818 300 103. And you can text or WhatsApp me in to 083 3010 103. I tell you now, it's a busy show here tonight. Also, hi, can you please play a special request for John Bergen, Boris and Ostry, who is a big 34 tomorrow. And we want to wish him a very, very happy birthday. That comes in from all. And also a request from Noel, who is really enjoying the show tonight. And could you play a Christy Hennessy song? So I promise you, if I don't get to all your song requests for tonight, I am sitting in for Joe all next week on Country Roads. And I promise you, whoever I leave out tonight, I will include your songs throughout next week. So we'll have loads of opportunities for our company over next week on Country Roads on Midlands 103. Coming up, we have another classic, especially for Mick in Minute.

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1: 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There's different nuances, I suppose, in a fun kind of way, but then in a more serious tone. I think, you know, people see division with race, and I think at the end of the day, we all live the same lives. We all hate our bosses, we all don't like our in-laws, and there's so many like different things we kind of draw together that have a commonality.
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0: 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Mark Roberts, award-winning show, a tribute to the music of John Denver. What a show it will be. In the Dunamaze Arts Centre, Leash, on Sunday the 18th of October. Singing all the hits, including Annie's Song, Leaving on a Jet Plane, Take Me Home, Country Roads. Tickets from dunamaze.ie. Colin McCabe Promotions and Events present Bernard Casey in the Westgrove Hotel, Clane, on the 16th of October. Cash Return Show in the Shearwater Hotel, Ballinasloe, on the 20th of November. And the Tullamore Court Hotel on the 4th of December. And introducing the new tribute show, Blondie Raptured, on tour this October in Mullingar. 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

The Bellamy Brothers and Let Your Love Flow on Country Roads and Midlands 103. Okay, I have a couple of people I want to say hello, but before I do that, there's massive congratulations coming from the IMRO Awards in the Lawyers Estate tonight, because somebody from Midlands 103, and I'm not going to spoil it because just in case I'm not allowed to, but have won a fantastic award. This man puts a huge amount of work. He's always there when you want to ring him and ask him a question. He's on early in the morning. That's the only tip I'm going to get you. But massive congratulations to this man. Huge amount of work goes into that show every morning, Monday to Friday. That's all I'm going to say on it. I can't spoil any more than that. Okay, I want to say thanks for The Boats to Build by James Caban. Great show. That comes in from Mary Kay. And also came in, hi John, could you play something of your choice for Peggy and Billy Buckley, who are just back from Turkey after a lovely holiday? Always listen to The Country Show. Thanks very much, Mary and Thomas. And I want to say a big hello to our probably youngest listener tonight, Miss Harper McGrath, who is down for the weekend from Bangor, Arasameo, and down visiting her aunt and uncle down in Lusma in Banagher, being spoiled rotten, I hear, and is tuned in listening to The Country Show. Yes, Miss McGrath, you better sleep well tonight. If not, we'll have plenty of country music for you to listen to right through till the early hours of the morning. No crying. I won't be getting up. Okay, back to tonight's show. I had a couple of other requests coming in there, and I'm going to keep moving on with Country Roads and Midlands 103. We have a great song coming in from the Confederate Railroad, When You Leave.

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0: Thomas Maguire and sent her red roses on Country Roads and Midlands 103. Yes, fantastic news coming from the Imro Awards in the Lars Estate there tonight. Well done to everybody, but especially to our own Midlands 103 representatives who are flying the flag here for Midlands 103. Nelly has left the building, but before that, there was a song there, and do you know what? She's some woman to give a jive. We were jiving there to Foster and Allen, the happiness of having you. God, we're giving us socks here around the studio. Good job there was nobody here to record it. You'd never know what had happened. Okay, I have loads of other requests to do. I'm not going to get to your song choices tonight, but I promise you, I'm sitting in for Joe all next week, who is on his holidays, and he's off in the morning to Nashville. And I'm looking forward to hearing all his stories when he comes back here. He'll be back, I think, the following Tuesday night that it is, but wishing him all safe travels, and I know he really, really enjoyed, and I had a couple of requests in for songs from Joe tonight, and I'm sorry I didn't get to him, but we were so busy here tonight on the show. But I will carry over all the artist requests and songs requests to next week, as I said to you. I'll be sitting in for Joe right through next week, and I'm back on air with my own show on Sunday night, Sunday Classics at 8 to 10. Coming up after us, we have Anne-Marie Kelly in the Roadhouse Cafe, and then at 12 midnight we have the flagship show Midlands Today repeated. I am hopping out of here now very, very quickly, and
1: you're my lady.
0: We will be hitting the road very, very shortly. Thank you so much for tuning in tonight. I really enjoyed it, and we'll have a lot more company to share all next week. Very safe and happy weekend to everybody, and I'm leaving you tonight with Larissa Tormey, Fire and Water. Have a very good night, everybody, and congratulations to everybody involved down at the Imro Awards.

0: Country Roads with Hugo Luna Motors Cahen. HugoLunam.ie.
1: You're welcome back now. Here.
0: It's almost 10 o'clock. 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
2: At 10 o'clock, good evening, I'm Ruth O'Connell. Countries in the G7 have agreed to release 100 million barrels of petrol from their reserves over 4 months. It's part of an effort to control spiralling fuel costs triggered by the war in Iran. President of the European Commission, Ursula von der Leyen, has welcomed the decision. US President Donald Trump had threatened to stop exports of American diesel if France and Germany did not release reserves. CEO of Fuels for Ireland, Kevin McPartland, said he was right to do so.
3: Well, I think he's right to put it up to the countries that didn't come anywhere close to meeting their obligation. I think he's right to do that because, you know, all of these things do have an impact. What I'm saying is I don't think it's going to be a very dramatic impact on prices globally.
2: A man's been charged with preparing acts of terrorism, including against Reform UK leader Nigel Farage. Joshua Kerry from Rotherham in South Yorkshire is accused in relation to activity alleged to have taken place from May 2024 to July this year. The 28-year-old was charged in July with the murder of former Conservative Minister and Reform UK spokesperson Anne Widdecombe. Sky's correspondent Amelia Harper has a statement from the counter-terror police.
4: This investigation has been led by a dedicated team of detectives, analysts and forensic experts working on multiple lines of inquiry, which has resulted in this very serious charge.
2: The Teachers Union of Ireland's voted overwhelmingly in favour of industrial action. 98.4% of members have taken the decision up to and including a strike. It's over the failure of the government to provide the basis for negotiations for a new national agreement. Notice will now be served to employers and TUI members will start industrial action from Monday, October 12th. The INMO's warning the health service will lose graduate nurses and midwives to emigration if they're not offered permanent positions now. The union says newly qualified nurses and midwives are not being offered jobs because some regions have gone over budget. It says there are substantial hospital vacancies around the country and a failure to offer contracts to graduates is in breach of national employment commitments. Phil Nihay, General Secretary of the INMO, says other countries are actively trying to hire Irish graduates.
5: There are UK recruiters coming to Ireland. There are recruiters from Canada, recruiters from Australia coming to Ireland and offering very attractive packages. What are we doing? We're saying wait until the very last minute in October. And even though you've been interviewed and you're on a panel, we'll let you know then whether or not you get a permanent job.
2: 30 poultry farmers from Cavan and Monaghan staged a protest outside a Dublin restaurant today, which is part owned by the chair of board BIA, Laurie Murren. It follows a review of Sole Seafood and Grill, which was published in the Irish Times. Barry Murphy, deputy news editor with the Irish Farmers Journal, explains why the IFA members held the protest.
6: In that review, it highlighted that although the restaurant markets itself as being a taste of Ireland in the heart of Dublin, while there was Irish produce on the menu, there was also chicken from the Netherlands and Poland and prawns from Bangladesh, of all places. Board BIA's role is to promote Irish produce both here at home and abroad, and the farmers involved in the protest today just kind of wanted to highlight that hypocrisy, and they're saying that Mr. Murren should be choosing to support Irish producers like themselves.
2: A woman arrested in connection with an investigation into an allegation of ongoing harassment in County Galway has been released without charge. It's alleged to have happened between January 2020 and this month. The suspect, who's in her 40s, was arrested yesterday. A file will now be prepared for the DPP. And the public's help's being sought in tracing a 44-year-old man who's reported missing from Talla in Dublin 24 since Tuesday. Patrick Clark is described as being approximately 5 foot 10 inches in height, of slim build, with brown hair and blue eyes. Anyone with information on his whereabouts is asked to contact Talla Garda Station. And that's your news update at 4 minutes past 10.
0: 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Midlands
7: 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Okay, good evening and welcome aboard. We have a pretty pretty good show in store for you tonight.
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10: 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You've come to the right place.
11: Good to have you here, the Roadhouse Cafe. Good to have you. If I could make you a cup of tea, I would, or a cup of coffee, or a plate of buns, whatever you need. It's Friday night, but I'll give you plenty of brilliant music. And there's some really good stuff on the show tonight. We have a special long interview with Declan O'Rourke. Declan will be releasing his brand new album in 2 weeks' time. He's playing in Mullingar Arts Centre next weekend, the 9th of October. We'll be chatting to him about that, what inspired him to go back to Australia after 25 years. And we'll be talking about his new film as well. So all that, if you're a fan of Declan, we'll be chatting to him very shortly about his brand new album and the stories behind the songs. Also, one album that celebrates 50 years, 50th anniversary, is Songs in the Key of Life, one of Stevie Wonder's greatest albums. It's seen as one of his best. It's a double album. It won him the Grammy Award back in 1976, and he's released four more tracks. We'll hear those tracks tonight on the show. Stevie Wonder. What?

recorded songs in the key of life in two studios. I challenged myself to at least writing as many different things about as many different things as I could, to cover as many topics as I could in dealing with the title and representing what it was about. I Wish began the evening after a Motown picnic. I went to Christo and we started on this piano, and we started the first track with keyboards.

Bringing you right back again to the glory days of Thin Lizzy on purpose, because I watched the new documentary on Sky Arts. If you're a fan of Thin Lizzy or Irish music in general, you will absolutely adore. It's a really beautiful documentary, a lot of emotion in it. It's really about how Phil really came to life through music and his downfall as well. So it's such a great movie. Interviews his daughters and his wife, Huey Lewis, Adam Clayton, Eric Bell, all in there. Metallica as well, talking about how great Phil Lynott was. That's Songs While I'm Away is the name of the brand new documentary. You'll still find it if you have it on Sky Arts. Before that, you heard Declan O'Rourke. Declan will be talking to me very shortly about his brand new album called Oceanic and how delighted he is to work with Jim Mogini from Midnight Oil in Australia. He talks about his new film, venturing into the film world as well, and talking about how he came to write this fantastic brand new album he's bringing to the Mullingar Art Centre next Friday. Declan is on the way. And kicking off tonight with Songs in the Key of Life, you'll hear four new tracks from that collection that was released 50 years ago from Stevie Wonder. You heard him talking about I Wish earlier. That is the sound of Stevie Wonder. Now, it's great to have Bicep back. Bicep are from Belfast. The duo are back with a new collection of songs, three songs. In fact, one of them is called Air, featuring Soar, and it's all about the dance party, the dance free party culture, and how it's really kind of been pushed into the margins. This is called Air. This is Bicep.

We mentioned last week how much great new music comes out in September and October. And that really is the case tonight because we're playing lots of great new music on the show, especially Irish music. We have Soak. Their new single is on the way tonight called Decembers from the new album as well. That's Soak. Coming up, we have Mogwai featuring Iggy Pop. They're 30 years together, so they have a new collection. That track called The Underground is on the way, featuring Iggy Pop. You just heard Gurriers from their brand new album, Nobody's Coming to Save You. That's 2 years since their debut, Dan Hoff sounding brilliant on their new single called Pins. That's Gurriers. And now to Pillow Queens. Pillow Queens, the trio, are back with a new song called Kiss Kiss. It's all about falling in love, all that lusty love in the early stages of romance. Here it is.

0: That's all about love and lust, where logic goes out the window. That is the sound of Pillow Queens. Great to have them back. They've been so busy. They've been touring, actually, with the likes of Idols. They've been supporting Idols and Phoebe Bridgers and Pavement. That's Pillow Queens, great new sound. And that's called Kiss Kiss. As mentioned, lots of great new music on the show tonight, including Bicep, you heard earlier. We also have Fontaine's DC, the second song from Dopamine Chamber. That's coming up on the way. Also Alabama Shakes and Soda Blonde. Looking forward to playing you all that. But first, let's kind of sit back and relax now, because it's great to sit down with somebody you really admire. Declan O'Rourke, I've been talking to him for many years, actually probably two decades now I've been interviewing him, and I've never heard him so relaxed. He's talking about his brand new album Oceanic and playing Mullingar Arts Centre next weekend. Let's hear his brand new song, all about an old friend who taught him classical guitar. That's next.
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4: 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A brilliant goal. 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

0: Do you think you've come full circle, actually? Because obviously, you know, going back to Australia to record.
1: Well, definitely in one sense, yeah. Definitely with this album, there's a full circle. Not the complete circle of my life, but, you know, definitely making a record in Australia has been a huge... It feels very natural, actually, but, you know, if you'd have... You know, the way things progress slowly through time. If you'd have told me this 25 years ago, I would have laughed, you know, but that it was going to happen this way and all of the things that have happened. Time is so fascinating in that way and surprising and can be beautifully surprising. So, you know, I made my first demos in Australia in the mid-90s. Spent a few months in Sydney just before the turn of the millennium, and a friend of mine and I recorded our first few songs in a professional studio. Just, you could still class them as demos, but for us it was a big deal going into a real studio. So to find myself back in Sydney literally 25 years later making a full record was just lovely. That was just a nice little bow on it. It wasn't something I was really thinking about.
0: You made a film as well. So did the film come first? Explain that to us. And then was it the album? Or were you over there anyway?
1: Good question. So I was invited out to make a film, to be in a film and to go right in at the deep end and play the lead role in a film, get some music into it as well, which was really, you know, the carrot for me to even consider the idea, because I had never acted before, or really, if I'm honest, never had any notions of trying to act or be. I always fancied the idea of maybe playing a nice cameo in a film or something. I just never presumed anything bigger would happen, you know. So to be invited to be in a film and to play such a significant role in it was a nice surprise. And then it was down to basically reading the script and saying, okay, is this something I would like to be involved in? I thought the story was beautiful. Really a story about grief, finding your way through grief, through community and through music, really. So anyway, I was going out to do that. On the back of that, then, you know, I had a whole bunch of songs ready, just reaching that point of brimming over when you're ready to make a record. And I was considering, what am I going to do this time? And I had already, in fact, in 2021, just after Arrivals, spoken to Jim Magini, who co-produced it with me, about making a record together and possibly in Australia. But we had developed a lovely friendship over since about 2006. I actually was a huge fan of his music growing up, Midnight Oil, being out in Australia as a young teenager and then an adolescent later on. Never imagined anything like this, you know. Somebody brought him to my concert in the Blue Mountains in 2006, and we ended up in his house the next day writing a song. And our friendship just developed from there over years, you know. And he comes here quite regularly, and I go there, obviously, and we hook up every couple of years, really, and we've written a few things and done shows together. This thing was coming at some stage, and we had both toyed with the idea. We both liked the idea of doing something together. So this time around, invited out to do the film, and I kind of just went, oh, this is the time. Maybe this is it, you know. And I said, Jim, I'm flying out to make a film next April. What are you doing around then? What if I came out a month earlier or a month after? And or stayed a bit longer, and we, you know, what's your studio looking like, schedule and all that? And he said, I'm free in March. Let's do it. And
0: brilliant.
1: And so it was a brilliant just opportunity. That was a very long way to answer your question.
0: No, it's a great, it's a lovely answer. But I was just thinking, you know, one thing that springs to mind, I wonder what links the two of you together, you know, because obviously, you know, when you played the gig and you went to his house the next day, like there must have been some kind of a bond you had, or what did it come from?
1: Well, I think, you know, it's easy to see why I would be excited about that. because I was already a fan of his or his work, even though I didn't necessarily know who Jim himself was. He was one of the main songwriters and he was the guitar player. But it was a very natural chemistry straight away, just as people.
0: Mm.
1: And I've found it, like, I don't write songs with other people really very often at all.
0: Yeah.
1: I've written a couple with very close friends, maybe like once with each of them. It's a very selfish process. Yeah. Very, very, well, you've got to be, it's a really intimate thing.
0: Yeah,
1: and it's not something you really want to share with somebody, you know, or certainly compromise your ideas and all that. So, but with Jim, things just seem to happen naturally. It's like you'd be having a conversation and the next minute you're writing a song. And I found that really an interesting, effortless thing. I always assumed he must be doing this with loads of people, that it's just the kind of guy he was.
0: Yeah.
1: And he told me last year, no, he said, actually, I find you a bit like that too. He said, I mean, and that was a nice surprise, you know, so.
0: How did he add his talent to the album, or what way did it work?
1: Well, apart from playing electric guitar on it and backing vocals and, you know, being the co-writer of two of the songs, a couple from across the years we've written, one quite recent and one ended up being that one that we wrote the first day. We dusted it off in the lead up to the sessions and just said, what was that thing we wrote years ago? We should look back on it. And we both went, This is a banger. This is a banger, you know. This is really good. I don't remember it being this good, you know. Okay, besides that, he provided the studio.
0: Mm.
1: He formed the band. He chose the engineer. He facilitated me in so many ways. He loaned me his Jeep and got me set up in a place that I could come and go to from, you know, every day to the studio. But they're all the things that a good friend would do, really. Then, you know, he sat with me through all, we examined all the material and he steered me towards what he thought were good songs, and basically really was an ally the whole way and holds your hand through it. Shares the journey, essentially, is a nicer way to put it, and has an input and you welcome that input. It was such a beautiful experience.
0: And which song did you say was the banger?
1: Miracles and Mirages was the one we wrote years ago, yeah, and it was a very late addition.

0: Well, the running order is important on this, actually. Do you know that?
1: I think that's huge.
0: Yeah. Like, I mean, when I listened to For Free, you know, because I kind of listened to, I had access to your single for, you know, your singles first, and I had heard For Free, and then when I put on the album, I listened to the Whale song, the first one.
1: Okay.
0: And then it just merges into it just brings you into a different. It's just a different world. It goes from the eye to the inside. Do you know? Because you're talking
1: okay,
0: about.
1: Okay. Yeah.
0: And it's lovely. I mean, I just think it's important. And then you got this beauty, you know, Earl Grey and Edwin.
1: Yeah.
0: It comes back, you know, goes back into more intimate again. It just feels like it's right to listen to it as a collection of songs in order.
1: They do affect each other.
0: Yeah.
1: Very much so. And coming out of one. And some of them you might love and they just don't go together. Or, you know, a very simple example is if you play a slow song after a fast one, it'll actually feel even slower because your brain is in a different gear and it's, you know, it's your perception makes it seem like somebody's just pulled on the brakes. So, you know, a different key is going to and different themes and all of this, just the tempos, all kinds of things. And when you move them around, some of them will just kind of go, oh yeah, that works, oh my god, that's so it's a jigsaw, and some pieces don't fit in some places, you know,
0: like Song for Baby. I you know, I have my own ideas what that's about. Maybe I'm totally wrong, but it feels like there's a lot of grief obviously in there, and then, you know, you're back to a more upbeat track, you know, so it's kind of like you're helping us settle back in after,
1: yeah, you know, helping you to recover.
0: Yeah, pulling us apart, you know. So yeah. I mean, so in relation to some of the songs, I mean, For Free is absolutely beautiful, because at first I thought you were, you know, it was dedicated to one person, and then I realized when I saw the video, it's actually all your family. It's all the people that you love, that you want to tell them.
1: Yeah, your loved ones. It's a love letter to your loved ones, really, to family. Yeah,
0: it's really lovely.

0: lovely.
1: Yeah, you're right. It is. It's very emotional. These are things that you spend years working on, but a lot longer living them. And so when you are putting them together, you want everyone to have their best moment or the best light. So it's really important the order they come in, just to go back to that. Yeah.
0: And so when you're writing Earl Grey, say, did you write it in Australia when you're remembering, or did you have it written already? Was it an older song?
1: No, I wrote that over the last 3 or 4 years. You know, I played a lot of classical guitar during COVID because I got the chance to. It's one of my hobbies. You know, if I get some time on a Sunday morning or something, that's what I'll do.
0: Okay.
1: I don't get to do it often enough, but I'll pull out the old stuff. Bring me right back to, you know, Edwin teaching me some of that stuff. As the song says, took me under his wing when I was a young musician. I was already pretty good, but he had the keys to a realm that I didn't. One day at some point, the way your memory is triggered by taste and smell and that kind of thing. The song is about friendship and kindness, really, and how somebody's kindness can change your life, you know, and how important certain friendships can be in your life. It was triggered literally by taking a sup of tea, and instantly I was back in his house when, as a 19 or 20 year old, which was the day he showed me the first rudiments of classical guitar. But and I literally, I tasted the tea and I was like, what the fuck is that? I never tasted anything like it. And I thought the cup wasn't washed properly or something, but it was some kind of herbal tea. I don't actually know if it was Earl Grey. It could have been chamomile or one of those things. I'd never probably had herbal tea at that stage of my life, you know. But, you know, I was in an artist's house. He and his partner were a bit older than me, 20 years, I'd say. In retrospect, I think it gave me permission. You know, I kind of went, oh my God, people, you can live this life. Big kind of seminal moment. Anyway, I started to write the song out of this moment of remembrance. And I was writing it, I was chipping away at it for on and off, you know, for a few months, I suppose. And then at a certain point, I thought I should get in touch with him. And at a certain point, I realized I hadn't spoken to him in 5 or 6 years at that point. And then I couldn't find him. This went on for about 2 years, and I started to exhaust every avenue of old phone numbers, email addresses. Nothing was coming back. And I was writing the song at the same time and starting to really worry and go, oh God, you know, I hope he's okay. And it kind of became a beacon to try and find him another way or something, like, you know. It took me until late last year or early this year to make contact with him, find him. And I tell you, the relief was just monumental.
0: Oh, good.
1: Yeah. And then, you know, and the song was, I was playing it at that stage, you know, kind of performing it live. And so it was great then to go and play it for him and to have this lovely time with him and his family, which is part of the video we made for it.
0: Like, Song for Baby, I will ask you, is it about like a baby loss, or is it?
1: Yeah, well, look, it's very tender.
0: Yeah.
1: On that, and very, very personal. It's something that I think a lot of people experience. It was just something that I felt I needed to do out loud to acknowledge the whole thing. It was very, very painful. It felt like a nice thing to do.
0: I think they're difficult ones to approach, but I think when, like, I suppose I would have had a couple of miscarriages, and I linked to it straight away, because that, it's a very strange grief. Like, it's really, really odd one, that is. And I think when you tap into it, it can reach you, and it really gives it value in a way that the world doesn't sometimes, you know. Sometimes that kind of grief just doesn't get any kind of Certainly, you don't feel it the same. You don't feel it's worthy of it, and when it happens to you, in a strange way. So when you sang
1: it's a delicate
0: thing.
1: You know, very precious, and love to you, Anne-Marie, and thank you for sharing that. You know, and the thing is, I can sing about it, and I really felt compelled to do that. You know, that's what my art is for, is expressing things that I feel really. And but it's not just mine alone, so it's difficult to talk about.
0: Of course, I totally respect that. Yeah, no, yeah. I'm just glad that I can play the song and others can feel it as well. And I would never dream of delving into your life. And I understand.
1: Not at all. And you know, this is I'm very grateful to you for treating it with such delicacy. And I thank you for addressing it. It's very important, and it's, you know, it's the one thing my partner, my wife, said is men don't talk about things like this enough. So she supported me really when, you know, it's a hard thing to say this, but, you know, when it was written and I played it to her, I sat her down one evening and played it to her, and she didn't know what was coming, you know.
0: Yeah.
1: I just said, I want you to hear something. And I said, and I got to the end and I said, if you don't want me to, I'll never play that again or play it to anyone else, you know. I'm letting you decide and letting you hear it. And she said, no, do. Yeah, so thank you for talking about it and bringing it up.
0: Yeah, but it's sometimes the like the darkest feelings like that seep their way into even certain phrases you use in it. You know, they're really important actually as a recognition of it. And I think that's why it's so as I said to you, we needed something out of echo comes after, I think. And I was like, ooh, okay. I think I'll just go and cook. Yeah. I'll cook the dinner now. You know,
1: well, at times, you know, again, trying to give things their best moments, it's the right time for something joyous
0: it
1: that
0: is. And, absolutely,
1: you know,
0: yeah,
1: at certain times you also want to catch people off guard when they don't expect it and just wallop them with something, you know. So and make them feel the impact of things in a good way to help people feel things, you know, and to be on a journey. So
0: I totally agree.
1: They all have their moments.

0: I could talk to you forever, really, about this. But you're playing, obviously, you're playing lots of gigs around the country, and particularly you're playing in Mount Mullingar on the 9th of October.
1: Mullingar, 9th of October, second night of the tour. Yeah, we'll be full of the spirit.
0: That's a nice... The Mullingar Arts Centre is a nice... Will you be playing with us? So, do you think, like, obviously full band, but will you play... Obviously the album, and will you mix it, or what way is it going to work?
1: Oh, we'll mix it, I had rehearsals all last weekend, and there's a couple yet to come with a few guys. I've never played with this band before, and a couple of guys that I've known for many, many years and loved, and we've threatened to play together, but just... Glenn Hansard's drummer, well, he was in therapy and stuff like that as well. Graham Hopkins.
0: Oh, Graham
1: amazing.
0: Hopkins. Yeah, yeah.
1: Yeah. Cormac Curran, who's played with all kinds of people, Hozier and Lisa Hannigan, things like that. They're both people I know really well and love, you know. And then there's this third guy who's Cayman Gilmore. I've never come across a musician like this guy before. So he's a double bass player but can play it like a cello.
0: Okay.
1: So he's a musician with classical sensibilities, which really suits certain things, with certain material of mine, you know.
0: That's very exciting.
1: But for example, he can play cello parts for Earl Grey and Edwin on the double bass.
0: Oh,
1: which
0: great.
1: Is mind-blowing, you know. And I'm very excited playing with him and all of them. So it's... and we're throwing in songs from across. I'm kind of picking at least one from every album. So, you know, when you get a band together, sometimes it's like, oh, let's... And Graham was like, can you do this one? Can we do that one? Can we do that? Which is great. You know, you have kind of a couple of fans kind of getting involved.
0: Yeah.
1: And I was saying, oh, I don't know about that one. Oh, please. You know, so it's...
0: That means it brings a great approach as well. Because, I mean, when somebody else looks at your music from that position, you must see it differently then as well and say, I never would have put them together. But then, yeah, let's put that in the set.
1: Well, it's really nice because you don't feel like you're paying somebody to work or that you have to convince them to do this one or that one. When, you know, it's like, oh God, they're with me here. This is so good.
0: Yeah.
1: You know?
0: Well, so the album then is released probably, is it the following week then? Is it after the...
1: October 16th, Friday.
0: Great.
1: October 16th, yeah. So,
0: great. That's going to be
1: fantastic.
0: It's
1: available for pre-order now already. You can have it to your door in time for release.
0: Great.
1: Through my website. You
0: Brilliant.
1: Know. But yeah, I'm really excited for people to hear it.
0: Declan, listen, thank you so much. Again, if we had time, we could speak about every single track for an hour, I'd say.
1: Pleasure as always, Anne-Marie.
0: Yeah.
1: Thank you very much
0: Thanks
1: for
0: so
1: being
0: much.
1: So receptive and great questions.

0: Try and say her name with a couple of glasses of wine in you. Biba Dubi is her name. Memories, that's her brand new single on Midlands 103. Before that, Echo from the brand new Declan O'Rourke album. And thanks so much for giving us so much time, Declan O'Rourke, from his new album release date, which is the 16th of October, only 2 weeks away. That is Declan O'Rourke. Oceanic is the brand new album, and he's playing the Mullingar Arts Centre next Friday night. Tickets still available. That's the 9th of October. Now, we have been looking back 50 years ago, anniversary of Stevie Wonder's Songs in the Key of Life, and some facts for the album. Actually, it was a massive album for him at the time. He was thinking of giving it all up when he wrote the album. He thought, I'm going to do one more tour and that's it, because he wanted to quit music altogether, and said he couldn't live and work under the US government in its present time. That was 1976. After that, Motown said, we'll sign you up and we'll let you do whatever you want. Complete artistic freedom. So there he was allowed to create Songs in the Key of Life, 1976, a double album of 17 songs. And think about all the genres of music he used: R&B, jazz, funk, classical, pop and soul. And it debuted at number one. We'll have something brand new, only released this week. It was recorded at the time of the album. Can you imagine? He's got four more songs that didn't make it on the album. So we'll have a track from that new EP, a song you may never have heard before that was never included on the original Songs in the Key of Life next.
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when I came up with the title Songs in the Key of Light, to me, that was a challenge to actually do an album relating to life or saying Songs in the Key of Life. It's impossible to cover all of what life is about.

0: just looking at the tracks on that album. Isn't She Lovely? As that was recorded by George Michael, and other stars on the album as well. Pastime Paradise, which you'll hear in a second. You'll also hear from Coolio talking about how important this song was, because of course Gangsta's Paradise was his big take on that. I Wish, which you heard earlier in the show, and Sir Duke, they're massive songs. And Love's In Need Of Love Today, so many, Village Ghetto Land. This album is loved by so many. Apparently it's Elton John's favourite album. And if you want to see the album live, well, now is your time, because he's going to be playing in the Three Arena on the 1st of November. Which is only weeks away. Tickets, if you can get them, if they're still available, that they're between 141 euros and 500. So best of luck with that. He only announced that tour a month ago. He's playing dates around US and Europe to celebrate the 50th anniversary of Songs in the Key of Life. And many musicians who came together to talk about the 25th anniversary, which was only 25 years ago, they talked at the time, which you heard clips of through our programme tonight, how important it was for him to record overnight. He loved recording at nighttime because obviously he didn't mind about day or night. He was on a flow. He was recording his songs. It didn't matter what happened. And this is how meticulous he is and how much of a great sense of humor he had as well. He talks about the mistake during Isn't She Lovely with the harmonica.
1: That was a mistake there by the harmonica. I never corrected that.
2: Want to run it back a little bit?
1: Run it back a little
2: bit. Punch.
1: Yeah.
2: Punch it out.
1: Let's erase that so they don't let me hear that again.
3: It's like taking S's off, huh, Steve?
1: Take the harmonica just by itself.
2: Oh. That's funny. I never heard
1: that. I'll admit to that mistake.
0: Stevie Wonder talking about the mistake, I never heard it, with the harmonica during Isn't She Lovely from Classic Albums. And here is Coolio talking about Stevie Wonder. Of course, he used Gangsta's Paradise to sample from Pastime Paradise.
4: You know, he's blind. And you sit there and you wonder, this man can't even see. But he sees so many more things that people with sight don't see. He sees, it's like he sees things of the soul more than things of the, but he's.
1: That was funny.
4: You know, he's blind. And you sit there and you wonder, this man can't even see, but he sees so many more things that people with sight don't see. He sees, it's like he sees things of the soul more than things of the world of our quote-unquote reality. Yeah.

What an unbelievable achievement. That's the opening track to Songs in the Key of Life 50th anniversary. Stevie Wonder on Midlands 103. Love is in need of love today. Here is Ezra Collective, brand new.

0: many bands can you name that have been heavily influenced by the likes of Stevie Wonder? There is definitely one, the five-piece from London, Ezra Collective, who've called their album Here Because of Hope. That's called The Last Stand, and it's a great album, one of their great albums released in the last couple of weeks. On the way, I promised you something brand new from the Derry artist Bridie, but we know her better as Soak. She has a new song. It's on the way next.
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2: 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Finger licking good.

Oh, I love her voice in that. Fia Rourke from Soda Blonde. That's called My Violence. Something brand new from Soak. Before that, Bridie is back with a new album. We heard December earlier from Stevie Wonder, and there's more Decembers from Soak. It's the name of her new album, actually. It's going to call it December. And it's great to have her back because she had been abroad, went to America. She got really sick and she couldn't sing. So she's found her voice again. And is back home again. Good to have her back. Soak, Decembers. That's the title track to her brand new album. New music as well on the way shortly from Iggy Pop and Mogwai. I can't wait to play that. But first, let's hear Fontaine's DC's new single. It's called Tongue. You'll see the video. They recorded it on an open bus, an open deck bus in New York City. This track is called Tongue.

0: Dopamine Chamber will be the name of the new album from Fontaines DC, released the same day as Declan O'Rourke's Oceanic, the 16th of October. Told you it was a good month for releases, Fontaines DC. And there you heard the sound of the Merry Wallopers. Paddy Wackery has been released. That's the big mixer on Midlands 103. Now, a band who are celebrating, I'd never have guessed it, 30 years together, 30 year span of collection of songs. They're going to release it in January and it'll be out January. It's 30 years. Imagine 11 albums they've recorded together, Mogwai. And this one is featuring Iggy Pop. Apparently, reason why they love him so much, they love Iggy Pop, especially when he was with the Stooges. And Stuart Braithwaite, big fan, said, would you ever record this song? It's perfect for him. It's called The Underground.
1: I am a robot. And I am unhappy. I have been designed to make money, but I want to make love.

mutual love for each other. Iggy loves Mogwai, Mogwai love Iggy. That is the sound of a brand new song. It's called The Underground from a new collection. You'll have to wait till January though. It's called The Underground on Midlands 103. One more to go before we go, by a husband and wife duo called Driven Snow, Kieran McGuinness and Emily Aylmer. This is called, it's lovely, it's the Dawn Chorus. And thank you so much for listening. I really enjoyed your company. See you next week.

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1: When people in the Midlands want to talk, they talk to Will Faulkner.

Hello and good morning, David in for Will today. Well done on getting to Friday. Let's see what is going to bring you into the weekend. We're marking National Breastfeeding Week today. You're going to learn about what's being done to support breastfeeding mothers and their families. A mother of three who violently targeted three women at random in a frenetic rampage after taking unprescribed anxiety medication has avoided jail. Details on that story after 10 o'clock. And after 11, the Friday panel will chew the fat over the week's biggest stories. That's everything from the Ireland-Israel fallout to pilots fighting in the sky after flying from Dubai. If you want to message me, you can get me on WhatsApp 083 3010 103. You can call me on 0818 300 103. Powered by the home of Offaly's top-selling car brand, Lamb Brothers Toyota, on the Arden Road in Tullamore. Okay, let's dig in and see what's on the front of the papers this morning. Limited protests as Parish Panache takes centre stage. Ireland striker Troy Parish is the main image on the front of the Irish Times. He scored two goals. The first goal is a doozy. Ireland, however, managed to conspire to lose the victory, to settle for a share of the spoils. It was a quality game, but the last 20 minutes, not much to write home about from an Irish perspective, conceding two goals in 6 minutes. They are on 4 points from their opening three games in Nations League B. However, it does look like they've made big strides into ensuring that they won't be relegated from League B, which is a positive considering the context of looking at Irish football over the last while. Also on the front of the Irish Times, rough budget talks leave most departments without deals. There's some good coverage of this in the Irish Examiner as well, so we'll go into that in a moment. But most ministers have not yet agreed to their spending allocations for next year, with the Public Expenditure Minister, Jack Chambers, after a series of bruising budget meetings in recent days. Also, Brendan Kavanagh exits Grinds firm weeks after suspension of CEO. This is an interesting one. A bitter boardroom dispute, Mark Ty is writing about, over governance and control. This is in Ireland's biggest online Grinds company, has led to the temporary suspension of the company's chief executive before a deal was done for him to buy out his own co-founder. Grinds 360, it has over 7,000 paying subscribers. It's also being invested in by the likes of Leinster rugby stars Brian O'Driscoll, Caelan Dorris and Jordan Larmer, co-founded by teacher Ronan Murdoch and ed tech entrepreneur Brendan Kavanagh 3 years ago. The board of the company, which included Kavanagh and two executives from his ed tech business, Olive, suspended Murdoch on the 8th of September after he sought to limit payouts from the company's bank account. It's understood that Murdoch raised concerns about the future payments that were to be paid out to companies in Kavanagh's Olive Group. He's understood to have disputed the legitimacy of his suspension, and you can read more about that, as I said, in the Irish Times. I mentioned the Examiner. On the front of the Examiner, it's more footage from the Aviva Stadium, their game, Ireland's game against Austria, but Austria or Troy Parish is not the focus of the main image taken by Tom Maher, who is depicting or has pictured an Ireland fan holding up a flag of boycott Israel. And actually right beside that is a picture of an orange man with a red line through it. So there's politics and sport are mixing like never before, it has to be said. Also on the front of the Examiner, that story about the ministers being pushed to the limit ahead of budget 2027. The general context here, obviously, is that with the fuel price crisis looming its head once again, huge swathes of the budget are being moved around to support crucial measures. I imagine the Taoiseach / Finance Minister Simon Harris and the Public Expenditure Minister Jack Chambers will be desperate to see if Budget 2027 can avert the kind of national blockade protests that really did grind the country to a halt. On the front of the Irish Daily Star, Conor McGregor features for probably the third day in a row, or something adjacent to Conor McGregor. The headline, Nikita Lies Probe. Perjury cops want to talk to McGregor. Questions for the crocked UFC star after associates' phones seized. This is all in relation to Samantha O'Reilly and Stephen Cummins, who are charged with giving a false statement about the McGregor rape victim Nikita Hand. This was prosecuted in a civil court some time ago. Okay, that is what is on the front of the papers. As I mentioned, in terms of the Examiner, talks between the Expenditure Minister and other ministers have seen tensions flare. Patrick O'Donovan, who is the media minister, walked out of budget talks with Jack Chambers yesterday
as negotiations became quite fraught with Budget Day looming. Ministers are venting their frustration. One of the quotes one of them have given to the Examiner says a lot about the tone of these meetings. Diddly effing squat. I can't broadcast what is actually printed in the paper, but Elaine McLaughlin, Paul Hosford, Louise Byrne and Tyke McNally have gotten that quote in relation to the talks with Minister Chambers, who is demanding significant savings, which are viewed as unworkable by several departments. So one of the policies promised by Patrick O'Donovan, €100 culture credit for 16-year-olds, that is believed to have been scrapped by Mr. Chambers. There's no agreement on the level of funding which will be allocated to sports capital grants either next year. The media minister, obviously, is also the sports minister. Meanwhile, the Department of Higher Education, that's not going to get any funding to expand apprenticeship schemes, which could put its programme for government commitments at risk. We have to remember, at this juncture in the life of this current government, we're a few years into it. So on the programme for government commitments, the promises, they're running out of time to deliver these, considering that the string is only so long. Sources describe a meeting between O'Donovan and Chambers this week as concise, stating both sides went back to their corners fairly quickly. Any of the things that have been raised over the past 2 years, they've been cut. A lot of the stuff that's in the programme for government, that is gone. This is according to a source that has been speaking to the Examiner. However, another source suggests that the ask from Mr. O'Donovan was too high. So it's about cutting your cloth to your measure, it seems. The Irish Examiner says that in some instances, departments are being offered just 2/3 of the money they're seeking. The big winner seems to be the Department of Social Protection. The smaller departments losing out. Three government leaders held a meeting with Jack Chambers and the Social Protection Minister Dara Cleary last night to discuss a new cost of disability payment, and that's now likely to be between €400 and €500 and paid in a lump sum in January. So whilst the fuel price crisis is going to cost the state an arm and a leg, it is positive to see that they are making headroom to support those who probably need it most. Irish Independent has a story on schools being likely to shut due to strike action. Parents are being warned across the country schools are likely to close during a 24-hour strike later this month due to a dispute between the government and public servants. Notices on the school messaging system Aladdin to some parents said that although closures are likely on the 14th of October due to a planned work stoppage, this will be confirmed when more details become available. The notices say formal parent-teacher meetings cannot be scheduled outside school times as teachers are due to join coordinated work to rule action on Monday. I definitely got that message. Senior union leaders warned Public Expenditure Minister Jack Chambers in a letter on Thursday that there is currently no basis for them to engage in negotiation. So they're not willing to go to the table on the basis of what's being done and said at the moment. The letter from the Public Services Union negotiating teams welcomed his indication that the door remains open, but they are concerned by the characterisation of unions' effort to address cost of living pressures at the outset to talks as a precondition. So the union saying that they're not issuing a precondition, but there seems to be significant doubt over whether or not consensus can be agreed to avoid strike action. Anyone with children in school will be hoping that resolution is achieved before the 14th of October. We're just 12 days away from that date, by the way. In the Independent as well, details of that story regarding the botched attempted execution of Krista Pike in the United States. She is, or was,

be commuted to life in prison after enduring what they're calling chemical torture. Tennessee has suspended all executions for the rest of the year while it investigates the incident. A more grim scenario you can't imagine. The Irish Independent is carrying the story of a court report which Midlands 103 has had since yesterday. A 16-year-old boy controlled by a Fagin-like criminal planned and carried out attacks on houses and torched four cars in a drug intimidation campaign across three Midlands counties. He's now 17. He has pleaded guilty to criminal damage and arson offences targeting seven properties last year. There was a team assembled to investigate incidents of arson and criminal damage connected to drug deaths in Westmeath, Offaly and Longford. What they discovered was a teenager's phone which had evidence of these drug intimidation incidents. There's a litany of them, and as I said, you can read more details on midlands103.com this morning. Speaking of, we were talking about teacher strike action on the 14th of October. Some good news, that planned industrial action has been called off by the TUI due to a sanctioned pay increase. The payments backdated to the 1st of September of last year, and the Teachers Union General Secretary is the Tullamore man, Michael Gillespie. He's been welcoming the Department of Education's move. So that is a positive, but does not affect the situation regarding national schools. Okay, another story that's been covered over the course of the last number of weeks and months, that is the temporary closure of the adult day diabetic service at the regional hospital in Mullingar. The HSE Dublin and Midlands region, management of the region, says the decision was taken because the service has experienced multidisciplinary staff challenges and currently has staffing shortages due to vacant roles, clinical nurse specialist positions and one clinical specialist dietitian. The decision is sparking major concern across the region. We've got calls and emails from diabetic patients ourselves in the newsroom. Sinn Féin TD for Longford and Westmeath, Circa Clark, wants the health minister to explain how a diabetic daycare centre in Mullingar was allowed to close due to these shortages, and wants a firm date for its reopening. While the HSE says efforts are being made to restore its full capacity, they say that they've worked to recruit these positions and appointments, which are being considered for approval to proceed. They're hoping to make them as soon as possible. We don't have clear line of sight as to when that will be. Deeply concerning. Okay, a change of gear here. We're talking about pubs for a moment. Rural campaigners are warning that unless targeted support measures are included in the budget next week, the rate of closure of rural pubs is going to accelerate. So 86 pubs closed last year. That's over 2,200 since 2005. Over the last 20 years, a quarter of all Irish pubs have been shuttered. If you went back 20 years, so 2005, and somebody said to you, one in every four pubs in the country will be gone by 2026, you would consider that beggar's belief. One pub is now closing an average of 3.5 days. So every 3.5 days, we're losing a pub, leading to vintners pleading for support in this year's budget. The government is warning that in some parts of Ireland, the rural pub is simply going to cease to exist, undermining a key element of Irish tourism, offering and costing communities an important social outlet. I said the government is warning. I should say the government has been warned by the Vintners Association. So Offaly, Laois, Roscommon, Tipperary, you're seeing a pattern here in terms of the region. They have seen one in three pubs close over the last 20 years. Rural pubs being hit the hardest by this dynamic. Major urban centres like Dublin are witnessing a decline in pub operations of just 1%. So this is a rural issue. There's no question about it. Okay, the Late Late Show Country Music Special is back for one night only this year, of course, and it's coming up on Friday. Patrick Keelty will be joined by Cliona Hagan and some of Ireland's biggest country music stars, celebrating the life and legacy of Dolly Parton. Quite rightly, Dolly Parton is going to be the headline name when it comes to the programme for the Late Late Show Country Special. Cliona, of course, married to South Westmeath musician Simon Sheeran. The couple is among those behind the new Mary Max Gastro Bar in Athlone's Church Street. There's plenty more on the bill as well. West Offaly country singer Kieran Rosny will be among the stars to appear, which will, I am sure, do big numbers on Friday night, the Late Late Show Country Music Special. Speaking of RTE, they are reporting on a story that we are carrying in the news this morning. Electric Picnic is

0: costing the Gardaí over 400,000 euro on an annual basis. And for the policing of major events, they spent 7.2 million or just under that last year. EP tops the heading. The National Ploughing Championships is up there in the top five as well. A quarter of a million for the three-day festival, which sees close to 300,000 people. The Oasis concerts cost a fair bit, 142,000 euro. Do we reckon this is value for money? Are these events being carried off safely? When you're talking about those kinds of proportions, those are important questions. Okay, spiders, folks. Sorry to bring the mood down. People are being warned of an expected influx of large spiders in their homes this month. The hot summer has led to an increase in moth, mosquito and bluebottle populations, which they're staple foods for the giant house spider, which could be up to 4 inches wide. I'm sorry to say that with such relish, but I just find the creatures interesting. You have a job on your hands if you want to keep them out of the house. Let's see if we can put a job in your hands otherwise.
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0: Before the news at 10 o'clock this morning, you're going to hear about victims of domestic violence facing difficulties in getting solicitors due to the legal aid dispute. We've heard one side of the coin in terms of those facing charges struggling to get legal representation and access to justice. And what about those who are victims of domestic violence? That's coming up very shortly. First, though, a family wanting to improve their lives with a future of bright opportunities have had a future of bright opportunities snatched from their grasp. That's how an Offaly father and daughter are being remembered at their funeral yesterday morning. Mihai and Denisa Mihaila Chinez, originally from Romania, lost their lives following a workplace accident at Banagher Precast Concrete earlier this week on Monday. Midlands 103's Caoimhe Cillean brings us this report.
2: In our sad hearts and confused minds, we ask why. Why did this tragic accident happen? Why did their lives have to end so abruptly? Why were their plans and hopes and dreams taken away? Why is life sometimes so cruel and unfair?
3: That's Father Patrick Kiernan officiating yesterday's Mass in St. Rhina's Church in Banagher. He described how Mihai and Denisa got up and headed to work on Monday, alongside Mihai's wife Angela and Denisa's boyfriend Liviu, who also worked with them in Banagher Concrete. He said things were starting to look up for the family.
2: Life was good for them. Things were beginning to fall into place. A secure job, a steady income, good neighbours and work colleagues. The jigsaw puzzle of life was coming together. They were getting their ducks in a row.
3: The priest also stated that day marked both the 87th birthday of Mihai's mother and Mihai and Angela's 26th wedding anniversary. Plans had been made during the morning break in the canteen to buy a cake after work to mark both occasions. Father Kiernan added he'd loved cars and had been excited to purchase his first one in Ireland recently. While Denisa was remembered as a person with a big, warm, generous heart, known for her volunteering.
2: Denisa's boyfriend, Liviu, said to me, "Denisa was a ray of sunshine in my life. Denisa was also a young person of style and substance. In her short life, Denisa had already accomplished so much. Born in Romania, but lived and worked in Greece and Germany and now in Ireland. As a young person, she was blessed with a great faith and belief in God. Her family described her as a strong believer. Recently, she was making every effort to get Lourdes holy water. In Romania, she was a faithful member of the Catholic adolescent program and afterwards volunteered and travelled around Romania to give witness to her faith and belief in Jesus the Good Shepherd."
3: He added that both of them had a strong bond.
2: Their bond as father and daughter was not just a blood relationship. It was a daily routine of love and affection, a daily rhythm of companionship and friendship. In recent weeks, they shared the morning walk to work. They shared the nuts and bolts of lifting, fixing, cleaning, preparing the moulds together. And they shared the quiet pride of hard work together.
3: Father Kiernan extended his sympathies to all their loved ones, referencing the song You'll Never Walk Alone.
2: To Angela, Lavinia and Liviu, to to Mihai's mother, Angela, his sisters and brothers and extended family, to the Romanian community, to the management and staff and work colleagues of Banagher Precast Concrete, and to all who are heartbroken, and to all who knew and loved Mihai and Denisa best. In the words of the song, "We never walk alone."
3: Denisa was laid to rest in St. Rina's Cemetery following yesterday's mass, while Mihai's cremation will take place at a later date, with his ashes to be eventually buried alongside his daughter.
0: You just can't make sense of that kind of stuff. Marking the family's mother's 87th birthday, and Mihai and Angela were celebrating their 26th wedding anniversary on the same day, and now they have a totally different anniversary to consider when the subsequent years roll past. May Mihai and Denisa rest in peace. Okay, we are turning our attention to the situation regarding legal aid next on the programme. Anne Clark is the CEO of the Offaly Domestic Violence Support Service and joins us on the programme this morning. Anne, thanks very much for taking our call.
4: No problem. Good morning.
0: Talk us through the issues that victims of domestic violence are experiencing regarding the changes this year to the legal aid system.
4: Well, at ODVSS, we're seeing victims having to maybe represent themselves or cases being adjourned, and the very limited availability of solicitors accepting family law cases under legal aid locally. And for someone experiencing domestic abuse, you know, going to court can take enormous courage and strength. They may be frightened, they may be financially controlled, they're worried about their children, and then expecting them to navigate a legal hearing without representation adds another layer of burden at the point when they really should be protected within the judicial system.
0: Yeah, this is a key aspect that we actually haven't given enough coverage to over the dispute between solicitors and the Justice Department. Our focus, for whatever reason, has been specifically on sort of the politics of it and in a lot of instances and those who are facing charges. But when it comes to legal representation, the last thing a victim of domestic violence should be trying to consider is how they're going to be representing themselves in court, considering the judicial system's reputation for being effective in dealing with domestic violence.
4: Absolutely. And, you know, if you're going in there and being expected to represent yourself, potentially there might be an expectation for you to cross-examine your perpetrator. You know, then the other side have a full legal team, barrister, solicitor. And, you know, really that's not an even playing field, and that's not justice. And, you know, we're seeing victims be very distressed while trying to understand the court procedure. They're trying to organise evidence, respond to legal arguments, and that's a really difficult situation to put someone into, especially if they're already feeling in fear or traumatised by the perpetrator in the first place. And then to expect them to go in there and understand the whole legal process is just outstanding to see how that is comprehensible in today's society.
0: And did I hear you right in terms of, like, would you have heard of instances where victims of domestic violence have had to cross-examine their own perpetrator, who have got their own legal team representing them? Like, that's something that is happening at the moment.
4: Well, obviously, whatever happens in court is in camera,
0: sure.
4: So we wouldn't be able to specifically discuss anything like that. But that's the potential that is facing victims of domestic abuse, because if they don't have legal representation and they have to stand there and talk about their own situation, and then potentially they could be asked to ask questions of the perpetrator, that's leaving somebody very, very vulnerable, particularly when they already are in fear of that perpetrator in the first place. And then to put them into that situation is very damaging for that person. And what we're also seeing is then the availability of solicitors on the legal aid system is getting less and less. And we know in a report by the Law Society done in May this year, Leash and Offaly, Sligo, were highlighted for the lack of an almost limited availability of family law solicitors. And the Law Society themselves came out with a report that stated that it had reduced by 60% of what they would have had 5 years ago. So that lack of availability of solicitors is also causing another issue.
0: So there's a couple of things that need to be addressed here. There's the dispute when it comes to the legal aid system, but then there's the general provision of solicitors who can provide representation that needs to be looked at as well. Where does the responsibility lie to resolve these issues from your perspective?
4: I suppose we're here to talk about the victim and her experience.
0: Sure.
4: And, you know, there needs to be, we're waiting for the overhaul of the family court system, a designated family law court, investment within the legal aid system, raising the threshold for the means test on that as well. You know, many fall outside of that, even slightly, which means that they don't qualify for legal aid. The threshold is, I think, 18,000. And recognising that victims of domestic abuse should have a priority when it comes to representation within the court. We shouldn't have women having to go in and represent themselves in front of the judge. It is not a fair, it's not legal justice, and you know, we should, the court is about protecting the most vulnerable, and so we'd be looking at, you know, the complete overhaul of that family law justice system in recognizing the need to support victims of domestic abuse.
0: It sounds like there's a long road to be travelled here, and these aren't issues that are going to be resolved in the short term.
4: Absolutely not. And we would be very insistent that anyone that is in fear and would need a domestic violence order absolutely continue to seek that through the courts. ODVSS provides court accompaniment. We facilitate the court paperwork. We are with that person from the beginning, the middle and the end of that journey for them. And we provide a lot of support. And you can contact us on our helpline 05793 51886. And there's a specialised domestic violence support worker who will help you through that process and support you.
0: Because of the issues that you've underlined this morning in terms of the family court system, which is due overhaul, and we've seen demonstrations this week in relation to the family court, because of those issues, have domestic violence support services like ODVSS had to really tool up and actually develop in-house expertise in how to best support victims going through the court's process compared to, say, 5, 10, 15 years ago?
4: Absolutely. I mean, well, as I said, one of the biggest lack of availability is the affordability of being able to access legal support. So we do have just this year, thanks to Women's Aid, we are supporting victims to maybe get one free legal advice through support from ourselves to talk and speak with a solicitor about the best route for them to take. And really, our own development of our own support system and how we offer advice and support, you know, we're not legal experts. That's not our role. Our role is to support. And we have, you know, throughout the last, we're marking 30 years next year, continue to provide that very comprehensible support to victims of domestic abuse.
0: And a really important discussion hopefully has been started this morning around this issue that will get highlighted a lot more often over the course of the coming days and weeks if this legal aid dispute rolls on. Really appreciate your time.
4: No, thank you very much. And again, as I'd say, Dave, that if anybody is out there and they're unsure or they're in fear or they're, you know, as I said, it's very difficult to navigate whether you're, you know, particularly around coercive control, whether you're a victim of that, please do ring our helpline 05793 51886 to speak to someone who is absolutely specialised in supporting you in that area.
0: When we're reporting on the issue today, we'll be putting that number on midlands103.com as well. Thanks again, Anne.
4: Thanks, Dave.
0: Anne is the CEO of the Offaly Domestic Violence Support Service. Spiders are invading our homes. You might find out what the solution to that could be after the break. After the news at 10 o'clock this morning, we're going to hear the details of the fallout. We've got many departments in government at loggerheads with the Department of Expenditure. They're getting bad news ahead of Budget 2027. What's costing the various departments that they're not able to get their demands? And when I say demands, the things that they had promised in the last general election, that's all going to be detailed for you after the news at 10. Right now, though, we're talking about the invasion of large spiders into our homes. And as I say that, we lose all our listeners. No, it's an interesting one. It's one that we probably have noticed already. Kieran Lambert is going to bring a degree of expertise from Lambert's Pest Control this morning. Kieran, a very good morning to you.
5: Good morning.
0: we all know that this is roughly the time of year where we come across larger spiders in the home. Why are they migrating from outside to inside at the moment?
5: Okay, so the simple answer is they're men looking for women. That's the simple answer to it.
0: That's why Peter Dunne on The Breakfast Show played Marvin Gaye for the spiders this morning, okay?
5: Yeah, exactly. Get them in the mood for it. Absolutely. We'll try and keep it a bit lighthearted because I know people are probably having their morning tea or whatever and stuff like that. You know, we don't want to scare them off the radio. But no, basically what they are, so they're a house spider is what they are. The name for them is Aratogena species. So they used to be called Tegenaria domestica, okay? So they're basically just a large house spider. And what the ones generally that you see are the males that are now roaming around looking for females around the house is basically what they are.
0: Okay, our homes have become the insect equivalent of copperface jacks.
5: Exactly. Now you have it. So that's all they are. Like, I know, like some people describe them. Say if you have timber floors, you'd hear them actually like footsteps running across the floor. You know, they're that large. You know, so and they can grow up to like 7.5 centimeters. That's including their legs in it as well. You know, so they are quite large. They're harmless, really. They don't do any harm. They can bite you. It is possible they can do that, but they generally don't because they're more in fear of you than you are of them. For most people, anyway, not everybody I know, but they can bite you. But unless you really provoke them or, you know, hold them tight in your hand or something like that, you know, it's the only time that they would actually bite you. But it wouldn't be a very bad bite or sting type thing with them, you know, say compared to the false widow spider, where that one would give you a nasty little sting, you know.
0: Yeah, this is what I wanted to ask you, because just anecdotally from our own experience at home, we feel like we're looking at far more menacing, substantial spiders these days compared to previous memory. The expectation in my head has always been, you can't really be hurt badly by an Irish spider or whatever. So talk us through the best way to dispose of them if indeed they do need to be ejected from the home.
5: Yeah, so the easiest probably thing is to get like a sheet of paper and a glass and just put the glass over it and then scoot the sheet of paper then underneath them and then hold them in place like that, just bring them outside and release them outside. That's the easiest way to do it, you know. Yeah, like, but to stop the spiders more so, they love, say, like around your house, if you have a bit of clutter or piles of wood or turf, you know, things like that, that'd be around your house. You know, they love living in that, nesting in that, and then they're able to get access then into your house. And after that, you can go around, seal up little cracks, crevices, try and help it. But it's really, really pretty hard to stop them, you know.
0: People are looking at their pile of turf in the front room now with horror. Tell us this.
5: Yeah.
0: Are we moving in a direction where there's more of them on an annual basis in your own sort of experience, or it's the same as it ever was?
5: No, it's the same as it ever was. I think the reason is houses are a lot warmer nowadays, okay? And it's the same in lots of the insect world with us, like what we treat, okay, including fleas, bed bugs, all sorts of things like that. Houses are a lot warmer, so they tend to survive a lot longer in them. So if you go to houses going back 20, 30, 40 years ago, they weren't as well insulated and as warm as they are now. So the spiders wouldn't be that fond of going inside to it, you know.
0: So as our living conditions become more comfortable because we were becoming more energy efficient, this is good news for the spider population as well. What about
5: absolutely
0: their diet? I've been reading that depending on the kind of summer we have, their staple foods can be more plentiful on that basis, and that can then give us an autumn of increased spider population.
5: Yeah, so it's like, yeah, it's the food chain that they're in, okay? So they're obviously eating smaller insects. So if the small insect world does very well, then the spiders do very well too. So like your small flies, midgets, gnats, all that sort of stuff, if they do well, the spiders are catching them and they're feeding well. You know, same with, like, we're doing lots of wasp nests now as well. Wasps actually eat small insects as well. So if the small insect world does well, then the other insects higher up the food chain, then they obviously do very well in life too. So it's obviously that chain knock-on effect. And you're going down to like small, tiny little insects out in the world, you know, that we'll see sort of stuck on the front of your bonnet of your car every day. You know, they're the ones that are feeding all these spiders too.
0: The circle of life, as they say.
5: Circle of life, exactly, with it, yeah. But like, they are harmless. You know, like you, they're the male ones that we're normally getting inside. The female ones are there as well, yeah. But they tend to stay closer to where their sort of their nest is, where they're maybe going to hatch out some young for you, and they can lay up to 100 eggs each time. So quite quickly, it can escalate pretty quick in the house. And like, but to get rid of them in a house, like you can put down sprays. Like we have sprays that we can put down on a surface that will leave a coat on a surface. But if you look at a spider, when a spider walks along, he's walking on his tippy toes the whole time, you know, so his body doesn't actually come in contact with it. So they are quite hard to kill, say, using insecticides, you know. So the easiest thing to do if you thought there was a few in your room or something like that, or in a sitting room, you know, is get maybe a can of fly spray and just fill up the whole room with the can of fly spray that you give like a fogging effect that will kill every insect in that room, and that will kill them off.
0: Yeah, just as you described their proportions there and their abilities and so on, like if we didn't have this innate fear of them for whatever reason, they're remarkable creatures.
5: Oh yeah, absolutely, yeah, absolutely. Same with all the insect world, like going from wasps down to small little insects, you know, some of them only survive for a few hours and they're able to breed and then restart the whole cycle with them as well, you know. So the insect world is quite fascinating.
0: Yeah, and no better man to chat to about it. Kieran, really appreciate your time today.
5: Thank you.
0: Kieran Lambert, Lambert's Pest Control, if you need interventions when it comes to insects. Speaking of interventions, I can tell you now, the Higher Education Minister, the Media Minister, they are not happy with the interventions coming from the Public Expenditure Minister as Budget 2027 looms on the horizon. You'll find out what's got them so upset after the news at 10 o'clock. We'll also hear details of a story working its way through the courts. A mother of three who violently targeted three women at random in a frenetic rampage after taking unprescribed anxiety medication has avoided a jail sentence. That's after the news as well at 10 o'clock. Okay. Loads still to come after that. We've got the Friday panel after 11 as well. Stay tuned.
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0: Hello and a very good morning to you. Lots to discuss over the course of the next 2 hours. We'll be heading to the Mullingar Circuit Criminal Court for details of a mother of three violently targeting three women at random in a frenetic rampage. She has avoided a jail sentence. Details will be coming up in the next 30 minutes. First though, the battle lines are being drawn after the kites were flown, and it looks like there's significant fallout in the halls of government over Budget 2027. Paul Hosford's writing about it in the Irish Examiner, and Paul's produced one or two very meaty quotes and some very interesting details as to the frustration experienced by those in other departments than the public expenditure ministers. Paul, a very good morning to you.
8: Good morning, Dave.
0: There seems to be more acrimony around this year's budget within the coalition than has been typical in the last couple of years.
8: Yeah, I mean, look, this is always difficult. The public expenditure minister, since we swapped to that model in kind of in 2011, the public expenditure minister has been a frequent bed noir of ministers who want to load up their budgets, who want to spend more money, who want to do more things, because ministers are very aware that delivery is their political legacy. So it's frequent that you get to this point of the year and your public expenditure minister is not the most popular person on the planet. Now, for people like Jack Chambers and Pascal Donoghue, they don't mind. They know that it's part and parcel of the job. But this year is a bit different because Jack Chambers has been very, very clear that his focus in this budget is moderation, is very much about curbing those increases in spending that we've seen over the last couple of years, where the government's own 5% spending rule just hasn't really been adhered to, has been blown by in a lot of cases. So he's very much of the opinion that you've got to keep it in and around 6%, that you've got to keep it somewhere and around there. Some people, some ministers we know have gone in with asks somewhere, you know, 15, 16, 17%, and they're being knocked back. But there are some who are being told, who are telling the minister that what's on offer will lead to cuts, not standing still, cuts.
0: Okay. What are the departments and who are the ministers that seem to have their noses most put out of joint from what you can see?
8: Yeah, I mean, if you look at what we've reported this morning, the Department of Higher Education is warning that it won't be able to expand apprenticeship schemes, for example, which would put its programme for government commitments at risk. But the big one is the Culture, Communications and Sport Minister, Patrick O'Donovan, walked out of his negotiations yesterday after 8 minutes. I suppose he has previously floated this idea for a €100 culture card that would be given to the 16-year-olds. That was kind of on the chopping block, and there's no agreement on the level of funding to sports capital. So he walked out of his meeting after 8 minutes. Got I believe he got an email afterwards. So yeah, look, it's happened before. Ministers have walked out of their meetings with public expenditure ministers before, but this is I suppose this is just kind of highlighting just how how not necessarily strained, but how difficult the conversations can be at this time of year when ministers are trying to get more money and the public expenditure minister is trying to get them to save more. We know that this is being done in the against the backdrop of expenditure levies being put on departments to pay for an overrun at the Department of Education. So This is tight. This is the, you know, Jack Chambers said in July when he was launching the summer economic statement, this would be the tightest budget for many years. So this will go down to, you know, Monday evening, Tuesday morning. We know that usually the budget books themselves aren't printed till about 2 a.m. Going into Tuesday. So I think we're going to be at that stage very much, despite the fact that there was a kind of a stated ambition around government circles to have most if not all of the budget squared away today. That's clearly not going to happen. Some departments, we were told yesterday, were finished. You talk to the people involved and they're saying no, we're still hammering out details. So it's going to keep going into Sunday, into Monday. I think anyone who was on who was hoping to have a kind of a quiet weekend with the feed up, who are in those departments that are yet to be signed off, they're about to be sorely disappointed.
0: Hmm. Best laid plans and all of that in regards to getting the budget done with a bow on it before Monday or Tuesday. When it comes to the fuel price crisis and the not winding down of the excise exemptions and so on, how much headroom do you think has been deleted on the basis of having to provide for and support those who are facing hardships when it comes to the cost of fuel?
8: Yeah, look, I think that's one of the things that the government probably hasn't communicated that well, is that those decisions to forego that tax intake will have a knock-on effect. Now, we're going to see the white paper published today. The white paper is kind of the last step in the budgetary process. It basically lays out the financial position heading into the end of the year. So the expectation is that the corporation tax intake, which had been in April, had kind of been predicted to be somewhere around 35.8 billion, that'll be up, so that, you know, you will kind of create that headroom. But I think it's a good point in that we often frame the budget as kind of winners and losers and who gets what, when realistically what it is a series of political and policy choices. And we don't often, because we've had, I suppose, a decade of prosperity and increases in spending, we don't really have that same acute awareness that we would have had kind of in the crash years, that spending money in one place means that you can't spend it in another, and that choices do get made, and that if you choose to spend 1.3 billion or 1.4 billion foregoing excise on petrol and diesel to try and help people or to support people who use a lot of fuel, that is money that you could have taken in and spent elsewhere, and that was a choice rather than just something that you did. So I do think that you will see next week probably a little bit more clarity on what's going to be done with that in the future, but it will come with a cost, and it is kind of worth examining what that cost is against some of the departments who come up short in their negotiations over the weekend.
0: In your discussion with people within government, how concerned are they with the reaction to the budget in terms of the potential for subsequent protests and demonstrations over the cost of fuel and energy?
8: Yeah, I think you can see a very acute awareness that the protests in earlier this year didn't just necessarily damage the government in that, you know, they were under pressure from the people who were leading the protests. They came under pressure from the public for not being able to respond to the protests and for kind of letting it drag on. So there is this acute awareness that you can't realistically live as a government that is constantly under the threat of those kind of protests, that you have to kind of ward them off, that you have to head them off in some way. I think I always thought that when the government laid out the latest scheme of rollbacks of excise, the 1st of November was always going to be rolled back, because I couldn't foresee a situation in which a government laid out its budget on the 6th of October, got whatever kind of polling bounce that it would get from laying out that kind of spending, and then immediately undid it by rolling back excise. I never thought that one was going to happen. I kind of thought that it probably would be the new year. I think what you're going to see next week is probably an acute awareness of that, and probably an attempt to better communicate what the government is doing to help people who are under pressure with the likes of fuel and home heating.
0: You mentioned Pascal Donoghue at the start of our conversation, Paul. How do you think Jack Chambers is being perceived as his successor over the course of the last budget and the build-up to this one, in terms of how he's handling discussions with ministerial colleagues and how he's ultimately working to keep Cabinet united ahead of obviously such a big day next week?
8: Yeah, I think it really comes down to what stage the person that you talk to is in their negotiations. somebody who's well advanced and is kind of getting more or less everything they want, or is getting the trust of what they want, is very complimentary. He's been nicknamed Jack Thatcher or Dr. No, because his default position is to tell people no. I think if you look at the position he's in, there's no question that there are factors well outside of his control that are going to shape the Irish economy over the next few years. Mm. Be it a war in Iran, you know, the emergence of AI, whether or not that is an investor bubble that pops. So he's very, very aware that you can't keep adding 10, 12, 14% to spending in every department every single year, because it's just not sustainable, and eventually you will have to moderate. Even 6% is a large amount of spending. And particularly you go back to where our budgets were in 2019, you know, we're almost double the government spending where we were within the last decade. So he knows that he has to kind of hold the reins steady. And I think that's probably something that he's learned from Pascal Donoghue, is that you have to be tough, and you have to be willing to be unliked for the couple of weeks that's around the budget, and that you have to be willing to take the pelters from your parlementary party, from the Fine Gael parliamentary party, and you just have to kind of roll with it. He seems relatively untroubled by the whole thing. He's been asked a few times about the comments from his own party, from Fine Gael, and he just, you know, kind of brushes it off and seems aware that he has a job to do. I think for someone like him, if you had an eye on the future, if you assume that there will be a vacancy in Fianna Fáil at some point, this is a very good chance to kind of lay down your marker as somebody who's willing to do unpopular things for the good of the nation, and to be the bad guy if you have to be. And I think, you know, if maybe there's an element there where he's thinking that he could kind of win the respect of some people because of that. And you know, there's the politics of it, but there is the finances of it, and we'll see later today when the white paper comes out what kind of position we're in and what next Tuesday is actually going to look like. But I think for someone like Jack Chambers, the next couple of days are going to be very much about how willing he is to hold his nerve. He said since July it's going to be in and around that 6%. He said it's going to be tight. He's told departments that they can't get everything that they want. So whether or not he kind of holds fast to that, it will be interesting over the next couple of days.
0: Yeah, it's all going to be hammered out over the weekends by the sounds of it, and proceedings in the Dáil regarding the budget will kick off at lunchtime on Tuesday. And Paul, much appreciate your time this morning.
8: No bother.
0: Yeah, so that is 1 o'clock Tuesday. Midlands103.com will have live coverage. It will be, of course, reported across the shows and the bulletins tomorrow, or rather Tuesday and Wednesday as well. The opposition responses are expected from around 2:30 on Tuesday. You will get the opposition perspective this morning as well after the news at 11 o'clock.
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0: Yeah, David in for Will this morning. A Westmeath mother of three who beat a woman in front of her toddler has escaped a custodial sentence, which has been suspended on condition she does not reoffend for 5 years. Tom Toot has been reporting on this story from Mullingar Circuit Criminal Court and joins us today. Tom, a very good morning to you.
9: Good morning, David. This case goes back to an incident in the centre of Mullingar in May 2024, when 3 to 4 women were targeted quite randomly by Caitlin Barden from the Dalton Park area in the town. And she pleaded guilty to various charges of assault causing harm and a less serious category of assault and a breach of the peace type offences in connection with this kind of what was termed by the judge as a frenetic rampage. It started off where she had been having a running argument with her partner in the town, and in amongst this had turned on various women who were quite kind of chaotic fashion. For example, the evidence was given that a mother had come out of a coffee shop with her little son, and she suddenly felt a punch to the side of her head and saw the accused lunging at her, and she tried to push back, but you know, she was, you know, received aggressive shouting in return. A man was trying to hold her back, and the victim described the whole incident as being very erratic. Her little son also saw the incident, and that she had a cut to the back of her ear, and also sadly that for a time afterwards, the child, not understanding what was going on, it was mimicking the type of violence he saw in that incident that came out in the victim impact statement by that victim. Another girl, a teenage girl, was threatened and called various names, and when she just encountered this incident, and followed her, she was followed into a shop and threatened for a while by the accused and a male who was with her. That left that teenage girl very shocked. And she really thought these threats would be carried out. Then we also heard that another woman walking along in the town was punched in the head. Another incident where the accused pulled the bun off a woman's hair and pulled on it rather and dragged her to the ground. And she described being left in agony and she was terrified. And Barden had her phone at the one point, but she managed to get it up and call for help, and her phone was retrieved. And then the accused and the man who was with her then just suddenly walked off the scene, screaming at each other.
0: Okay.
9: And then there was a final incident in a supermarket. And this woman was kind of dragged onto the ground and pushed and brutally attacked and pulled by her hair. CCTV evidence was shown through the hearing. Now, this case has been a bit protracted because she actually pleaded guilty last year to these offences, and there's various adjournments to allow her to kind of monitor her progress. And we were told that while she had 16 previous convictions, they're mainly for public order, theft and trespass offences. But we were told she had a chaotic upbringing and had experienced trauma in her life. And before these incidents, she had taken 6 or 7 unprescribed Tranex tablets and bought on the street. They're for chronic anxiety. And she really wasn't aware of what she was doing. Now, she was remorseful when Gardaí showed the video to her of what happened. And so throughout the whole adjourned period, she was under supervision of the probation services and accessing various supports. And when the case came for finalisation yesterday, Judge Keenan Johnson was satisfied that he could impose a 3-year sentence, but suspend it for 5 years with various conditions that she continued to accept the various supports and help that's been offered to her and which she's availed of. And he did remark that at this stage the reports were very, very positive and she seemed to have embraced the road to rehabilitation and taken control of her life.
0: Tom, much appreciate your time this morning. Tom Touche is our courts reporter detailing stories of Caitlin Bardon, a 25-year-old from Dalton Park in Mullingar in West Meath, who has received a suspended 3-year sentence provided she does not reoffend for 5 years. Yeah, details of the victim impact statements would give you pause for thought in those moments, the absolute fear and terror they must have felt. But by the same token, probation reports have detailed a significant progress by Bardon in the intervening period since this case first came to the courts. We will be very shortly hearing from Ciara Izzy, a Midlands comedian who will be on the programme after 10:30 this morning. We're also marking National Breastfeeding Week before the news at 11.
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0: I believe Will Faulkner and a pothole got into an argument this morning, so you have the pleasure of my company. A Midlands comedian is set to feature in a new TV series tackling racism through comedy. Tullamore's Ciara Izzy is appearing alongside the comedian Martin Angelo on Virgin Media's new 3-part series Stand Up If You're Racist. It aims to showcase a new generation of multicultural comedians across the country, and she's been speaking with Midlands 103's Daniel Boyne and Sinead Hubble on Shine a Light. She says that she got involved in comedy about 12 months ago.
11: No, I know, the title is shocking, but I love it. So basically, shocked there for me also, okay? So I started doing comedy. It was almost a kind of a year ago now, and my second show ever was doing a gig, and Martin and Golden McGarrett were filming. They liked what I was doing, surprisingly, and they asked me to be involved. The pretext of it is, you know, stand up for racism, which sounds questionable. But basically it's like, you know, with racism being such a hot topic nowadays in Ireland, you know, it's like, how can we have these serious conversations in like an unserious way? And at the end of the day, you know, if you can find someone funny, how can you really hate them, I guess. So that was kind of how I got looped into it, because I was a newbie comedian, you see, so I was kind of hesitant to be involved, but no, the guys were great and it's going to be a great show. So I'm really, really excited to see it now on TV.
12: Ciara, it's a great way to kind of, I suppose, break that down when it comes to racism, because like you said, the sense of humour can really, you know, get people on board, and Irish people in general, like, we do have a dark sense of humour at times. Imagine something like this. So when you're getting on stage for this, now you don't have to tell us exactly what's in your act, but what kind of things are you preparing for it?
11: Yeah, because, well, see, for me, I can speak personally on this, because my mum's from Kirkcaldy, right? She's a duty from Offaly. I moved to Ireland at 11 years old, and yes, I was black in my school, but worse than that, I was English. So at least, so there's different nuances, I suppose, in a fun kind of way, but then in a more serious tone, I think, you know, people see division with race, and I think at the end of the day, we all live the same lives. We all hate our bosses, we all don't like our in-laws, and there's so many like different things we can kind of draw together that have a commonality, do you know what I mean? So and also, you know, pick up the normal person. They're going to go, if they go to see a comedian, they're not going to look at someone who's Indian or Nigerian or whoever else. They're going to go to someone who's probably from the Midlands or from whatever. And so I think one of the groundbreaking things I think from this is kind of they've realized that we actually kind of all have similar lives, no matter where we come from and what our backgrounds are and what our accents are and what we sound like. But I don't want to give too much away, because the comedians are all great, so I don't want to spill too much on the beans and what they say, but yeah.
13: I suppose racism and kind of mainly any kind of minority topics at the moment, they are a hotbed, and people they're quite fearful of them. Whereas I think something like this, it breaks stigmas, and in a way, I think people will open up an awful lot more because it's true comedy.
11: Yeah, absolutely. And there's so many like little, like, I suppose little prejudices and little things, like small, like things that you might think or might say that like people could accuse you of being racist from. And like, you know, it's not being racist. It's just you having a certain way of doing things or certain ideas. And that's fine or whatever else. But the idea of this show is to be like, you know, that's okay. Like, look at this and look at that. I think,